0: Petrol reserve levels are 8 days higher than when hostilities broke out between Iran and the United States in February. Prime Minister Anthony Albanese wouldn't say whether the current subsidies will extend beyond June. Two men have been charged after allegedly lighting flares during a live site event at Sydney's Darling Harbour for the Socceroos game against the USA this morning. Police were patrolling Tumbalong Park when several flares were ignited in the crowd. Two men aged 20 were arrested after allegedly lighting two of the flares. One man, also aged 20, was treated at the scene by paramedics after a flare hit him in the face. Italian Foreign Minister Antonio Tajani has cancelled a trip to the United States this weekend, accusing President Donald Trump of making denigrating remarks about Prime Minister Giorgia Meloni. Mr. Trump said to have told an Italian TV network that Ms. Meloni had begged to have her photo taken with him at the G7 summit this week. Ms. Meloni gave this response on social media.
1: Le dichiarazioni di Donald Trump sono dichiarazioni totalmente inventate.
2: The statements by Donald Trump are totally made up. I'm frankly appalled. I don't know why the President of the United States treats its own allies this way. It's not the first time it happens. It's unfortunate he doesn't have the same determination towards the enemies of the West, with whom he's often more accommodating. But one thing I must remind him of, I and Italy never beg.
0: Translation courtesy of the BBC. Sport and the United States defeated the Socceroos 2-0 in their second World Cup group game. Socceroos coach Tony Popovich says a sluggish start didn't help his team's cause.
3: They won every duel, they won every second ball, and when you do that, it makes it very difficult to gain any momentum.
0: Today's NRL action sees West Tigers take on the Dolphins with Api Korosau, Hiamasi Makasini and Heath Mason named to start in the clash. Adelaide take on Melbourne in this afternoon's AFL action. And America's Wyndham Clark leads by 4 shots after the second round of the US Golf Open. He's 7 under par. The best placed Aussie is Cam Smith, tied for 84th at 6 under par. In finance, oil's worth $85 a barrel. Gold's trading at $4,210 per ounce. And one Australian dollar is buying 70.44 US cents. 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Mostly sunny with nor'westerly winds becoming light in the afternoon. We're heading for top temperatures of 21 in the city, 21 in the west. Looking further ahead, mostly sunny for Sunday and Monday, sunny on Tuesday. At the moment in the city at 16 degrees, 15 at Bankstown, 15 degrees also at Penrith and Richmond. That's the latest 2SM News. I'm Roger Smith.

You're with the Super Radio Network. Hello, Tim here. And look, all of us are getting a little bit worried about what AI is doing in terms of tricking us and conning us, and AI-generated content and online misinformation are becoming increasingly common. Australians are being encouraged to think twice, to really slow down and think before you react to anything that you see online. And I'm going to speak to Susan McLean shortly, who is the founder of Cyber Safety Solutions. She's got a simple message: catch, check and choose. But she's going to take us through on how to just be more aware, to slow everything down so that we don't get suckered in. And that's coming up in just a moment on the Super Radio Network.

0: The Super Radio Network and Billy Joel. He's got the same questions as us. It's a matter of trust. And so in just a moment, we're going to get some good advice from Susan McLean, founder of the Cyber Safety Solutions, on how to, look, we don't trust a lot of stuff online. How do we make sure that we're safe? She's going to give us some really helpful stuff to think through in just a moment. And we're hearing that Israel and Hezbollah, we recently heard that they have agreed to a ceasefire. Remember, that was part of the conditions of the US and Iran ceasefire. But the BBC are reporting that they have continued to have some clashes. This is Israel and Hezbollah, and they've killed 4 Israeli soldiers in Lebanon, Hezbollah has, and there has been a counter blow as well. And this has all happened after the ceasefire has allegedly come into place. The BBC are reporting that rescue officials have told them that at least 12 strikes have occurred since the ceasefire, quote-unquote, began at 1 o'clock local time. 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
0: Hello, it's Tim here. Good to be with you on your Saturday morning. I'm filling in for John. Now, artificial intelligence and deep fakes and phishing texts and online scams, they're all becoming more sophisticated by the day. And many Australians are falling victim. And you just hear story after story. Like, I've had a few people close to me and boom, what they have lost. because they trust what they see online. New research is showing that more than a third of people share information online before checking it is true. And almost a quarter regularly react to content without ever verifying it first. Now, to help Australians navigate this growing digital minefield, you could say, TikTok have launched a new campaign promoting the simple message catch, check, choose. Catch, check, choose. And one of the experts behind this advice is Susan McLean, who is Australia's leading cyber safety expert and founder of Cyber Safety Solutions. We have her on the line right now. Good morning, Susan.
10: Good morning, Tim, and good morning, listeners.
0: It's great to have you. Now, you're a former Victorian police officer and a respected voice in this online safety world, and you've done lots of work helping families and schools and businesses understand all these risks on the digital world. So it's great to have you speaking with us. Can I ask you, look, where are things at right now? It feels like things are getting worse. Is that the case, or are we just sort of more aware, hearing stories?
10: Yeah, look, I think there's both. Certainly, these sort of offenders are opportunistic. So if there's an opportunity to make some money, to mess someone up, to create havoc, they will take it. There are certainly more apps, games, sites, platforms and digital devices in existence today than there were, let's say, 5 years ago. I think we're talking about it more. There is still a huge level of shame and embarrassment if you are scammed. But as you said in your intro, I think every single adult in Australia would either have been scammed to a little bit or a big bit, even something on Marketplace, or they know someone who knows someone. So it is out there and it is happening regularly.
0: So as you've been watching this world of scamming, why is it that, because this is my experience, when I hear from people that I know who have been scammed, I go, but you're intelligent, you're smart, and you even know the warnings, and they're even like dumbfounded that they fell into this trap. Why has that happened?
10: Very common. And again, it's not a measure of your intelligence if you have been the victim of scams. They prey on a whole lot of things. They prey on the fact that people are instant. You know, we know if we want information, we click here, we type it in. You know, we go for the top, we go for number one. It's sort of part and parcel of how we're using tech and what we're doing and the world around us. People are busy, they're time poor. Often these things will come with a degree of urgency. You know, there are only X opportunities, there's only this amount, the sale is only on for this amount of time. So it preys into all those, I suppose, you know, the human nature, if you like, of a person. And it exploits that. And they do it very well because, yes, some of the smartest people I know or people that are, you know, absolutely intelligent have been tricked.
0: That's helpful what you're saying. So if we could zero in more tightly on, hang on a sec, I'm feeling pressured, urgent, that could help us just maybe take a step back.
10: Yeah, and that's what the campaign's about. We need people to stop and reflect.
0: Yeah, well, tell me about this, because the campaign says catch, check, choose. And I guess it's all about slowing down, like you say. Say more, please.
10: Yeah, it is. So what we know is, you know, if we go back to slip, slop, slap from the olden days about, you know, every person of a certain age knows those three words. I know there's a few extra words that have been attached recently, but the premise of it, three catchy words, it came at people from lots of different places, so it stuck. So that's the same concept here, is that we want this to come at people from lots of different places. We want the consistent messaging from lots of different places. And it is catchy. And I love the, you know, dorky 70s detective sort of persona that takes us through all the different things that could happen to us. But it is, we've been sent something or we've seen it, so we've got that. We're going to check the validity of it. You know, where did it come from? Who sent it? And again, this is where, you know, it can look okay because we know that sometimes legitimate news organizations get cloned, for example. So you might think it's come from a news source, but actually when you dig into it a bit more, it actually didn't come from that news source. So we need to be able to better educate, I believe, people young and old about sources of information and ways to triple check. And then what are we going to do with it? Are we going to make that purchase? Are we going to share that piece of information with our circle of friends because we've checked the validity of it? Because, you know, other than scams, sharing false or misinformation can be particularly damaging, dangerous, hurtful and harmful.
0: What's the most convincing scam or deep fake that you've seen recently that's even made you kind of take a second look?
10: I think where I've seen the most improvement, if you want to call it that, is in things that are visual. So if you got an email, for example, that is telling you you've got a toll fine, right at the moment there's going to be a huge increase in, you know, ATO-type tax scams. So you know, that's a warning for people.
0: Yeah.
10: This is the time of the year that they're going to hone in on, oh, you overpaid last year or this, that or the other. But with an email, it's fairly easy because if you click on and open the address that it came from, so it'll say it's come from the ATO, but then you click on that, you'll see it's come from, you know, Billy Smith at Gmail. So you know clearly that it didn't come from the source. If you've been sent something, you know, and sometimes they only have one letter different, they have a slight misspelling. Never click through on those things, but go back to the correct website that it's purporting to be from. Find a phone number there, find the online contact information there, and triple check that that's happening.
0: So just on that, are you saying it's like kind of we open emails, it's kind of fine to open an email?
10: You see, the emails come into you, right? So it's there in your inbox. And then you can check the source of the email. So, you know, it says, to and from. So when you send an email, it's from your email, Billy Smith at Gmail. Well, you can click open the what it's come in as. You're not going to do any harm by doing that. And that's when you see, you know, if you've got an overdue account from Officeworks and you know you have an Officeworks account, so you're thinking, oh, perhaps I've not paid, then you click, you check, well, this actually didn't come from Officeworks. It came from a Gmail account or it came from some other random account. Don't click links. We're not clicking links. We're not clicking a link to open anything. This is purely the email identifier.
0: Yeah, that's helpful. That's helpful.
10: Yeah. I'm saying the visual stuff, what I was going to say about what is really hard to pick are the pictures now. Because in the early days, you know, the head and the body didn't match. It was pretty... you know, clear that that was a different head on a different body. But now I think this is where there is out-of-sight improvement, and it is very, very, very hard to discern visually, is this real, a still picture, or is it not? And I think that's where we're seeing the best, in inverted commas, of scams.
0: All right, this has been really helpful. Susan, just before I let you go, you mentioned a couple of scams that are happening right now because of the time of the year, like stuff to do with the ATO because it's income tax return time.
10: Yep.
0: What are some of the biggest online scams targeting Australians right now in addition to that?
10: So there are some that sort of bubble along 24/7, if you like. There's usually toll fines. They come through regularly. There are refunds for overpayment, you know, you've paid too much. And then the other one that seems to bubble along a lot are delivery scams. You know, click here. We have a parcel for you. We've tried to deliver it. It appears your address is wrong. Like, so many people now purchase stuff online, right? So the fact that you get this, you know, allegedly from AusPost or Amazon, you sort of think, oh my God, you know, which delivery is that? Yes, I am missing something. You know, so it preys right into, I suppose, how we live our life now. And this is why this campaign is so important about the pausing and reflecting. And we also need to make online safety, holistic conversations, part of normal life. Little kids get into trouble on the internet, old people get into trouble on the internet, and everyone in between. And these sort of messages are relevant for everyone, regardless of your age.
0: Yeah. Thank you, Susan. Very, very helpful.
10: Can I just say quickly one thing? ScamWatch is a website. So www.scamwatch.gov.au. And on that website, you will see an overview of scams, the different types of scams, because romance scams are also very problematic for, you know, adults versus children.
0: Yep.
10: You can also report a scam. if you get something dodgy come in. So it's a great website in general to get more information about this. But also, you know, check out the really funny video of Catch, Check and Choose, because that's across all the platforms. And it's really good. And it'll appeal to kids and it'll appeal to older people as well. It's a simple message.
0: We've just dialed up scamwatch.gov.au now, and it looks very easy to navigate and helpful.
10: Is.
0: Types of scams, more education on how to spot and avoid them. Even if you've been scammed, what to do straight away. If you sense you've been scammed, that's got a workflow to work through. Yeah. Susan, thank you very much for your time. Great stuff.
10: My pleasure. Always happy to chat.
0: Great. That's Susan McLean, from the founder of Cyber Safety Solutions. 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

0: The Super Radio Network. Now, we have confirmation. The Australian government has just confirmed that indeed bird flu has reached our shores. So scientists were long considering the arrival of this strain. It's a very potent and lethal strain for birds to hit mainland Australia. And that's inevitable due to birds that migrate and the way they have their movements. So they have been planning and surveilling for this, and they've put in some biosecurity measures. And in part, that's worked because birds were identified as sick and dead, and they've been tested, and so they now know what to do. So authorities are stressing there's no immediate threat to food supplies or public health. If you're wondering whether you can catch it as a human, you can, but it's very unlikely, and it doesn't move easily between birds. The key thing is just don't handle a dead or sick bird. And I don't know too many of us that do that regularly, unless you're working with birds often. These are migratory birds, and they appear on the shore. The detection represents a significant moment, actually, for Australia's biosecurity system, and it will be closely watched in the coming days as final tests continue to be confirmed. This is the Super Radio Network.
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The Super Radio Network. Hello, it's Tim here for your Saturday morning, and we've got some footy coming up this afternoon for you on the Super Radio Network. So this afternoon, the Tigers taking on the Dolphins. We've got that NRL game. That'll be kicking off from 2 o'clock. Then later tonight in the AFL, we're going to take the Collingwood and Port Adelaide match for you. That's live out of the MCG. You'll be able to catch it right here on the Super Radio Network. Last night I was watching, it was the Gold Coast Suns, and they were playing Hawthorn, and I almost didn't recognise the team. So I flicked on the TV about halfway through the game, and I'm thinking, who on earth is playing here? So the Gold Coast Suns had this bright pink jersey on, and that's right, they have that kind of alternative jersey that they use from time to time, a bit like the Penrith Panthers do. And then Hawthorn, which normally is a brown and yellow, you might say gold, brown and gold vertical stripes, but they had some white shirt on, so it was very, very hard. I turned to my wife, and do you agree with this? I said, these days it feels like nearly every single round there is some support or commemoration of something that they will change the jersey for. And so you're watching these teams play week after week after week, looking nothing like the jerseys that the punters in the crowd, the supporters are actually wearing. The colours are vastly different. Seems to be the way, but it's every week. Every week. Too much, in my view.

0: The Super Radio Network, Susie Quattro, Chris Norman, and Stumbling In. Hello, it is Tim here, filling in for John, and you can join us on 13 12 69. Nearly every third person that has told me that they're travelling somewhere has said that they're going over to Japan. That seems to be the hot spot at the moment. But there's an alarming safety issue if you are going to travel to Japan, which I want to make sure that you're across. It involves little furry things that look cuddly but can be kind of dangerous. So more on that coming up after the news at the top of the hour. Then we've got your weather forecast, and we might broaden that out a little bit more too, particularly if you're keen to wonder, if you're wondering what's going on with the snow season. Maybe you're going to Japan to try and catch some snow. Is there going to be snow with our snow season? Well, we did speak to the Bureau of Meteorology earlier this morning, and we have the lowdown, or the snowdown. That's coming up.
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0: Good morning, I'm Roger Smith. Mainland Australia has its first recorded case of bird flu. The federal government has confirmed the deadly H5N1 virus was detected in a brown skua found in Cape Legrand National Park in Western Australia's south. A giant petrel in the same area was also reportedly found stricken with the disease. Chief Veterinary Officer Dr. Beth Cookson says all evidence points to migratory birds as the cause of the spread.
1: Including waterfowl and seabirds like the brown skua and the giant petrel. This may not be a sole introduction because they are birds that are moving around as part of their natural cycles, and over time if we continue to have introductions, then those opportunities for spillover become increased, and that's certainly what we've seen globally.
0: The Prime Minister says Australia is proud of the Socceroos despite this morning's 2-0 loss to the United States in Seattle. The Group D result has propelled the co-host nation to the knockout round, while Australia will need to draw with or defeat Paraguay in its third group match next Friday. Anthony Albanese made a special mention of the fans who followed the Socceroos to the US and those at home as well.
2: To see such strong support for our national team. And I do note the pride that's there in them churning out as well, that we have free healthcare was a particularly good chant. I think that certainly warmed my heart. It is something that we should be really proud of.
0: A 27-year-old woman will appear in court today after illicit drugs were allegedly located in a nappy during a vehicle stop at Temora in the New South Wales Riverina region. Police stopped two cars on Aurora Street overnight as part of an ongoing investigation into drug supply. During the stop, police allegedly located 93 grams of methamphetamine wrapped in a nappy hidden in one of the cars. Two women aged 27 and 23 and a 32-year-old man were arrested. The 27-year-old woman has been charged with a number of drug-related offences. The other

0: two were released pending further inquiries. A new report has revealed Australia's potential to lead the world in AI technology. The assessment examined over 100 distinct capabilities. Zoe J. Hawkins from the Tech Policy Design Institute says Australia has an opportunity to leverage its unique capabilities and become a global AI leader.
1: While our overall AI maturity is still emerging, we've got world-leading capability in 8 specific areas and high agency across the board. Success in AI is not about leading in all 103 capabilities. It's about using the big picture to prioritise. So we need to leverage areas where Australia has genuine strengths and close critical gaps in capabilities that Australians need at home.
0: Sport, and Jojo Fifita is backing up for the Gold Coast Titans as they take on the Panthers this afternoon. Fifita starred in Queensland's win over New South Wales in Origin 2 on Wednesday. At the Soccer World Cup, Morocco has defeated Scotland 1-0, and earlier this morning Australia went down to the USA 2-0. Greater Western Sydney Giants take on Carlton in this afternoon's AFL action. Stephen Coniglio comes in for the Giants, while the Blues welcome back Matthew Cottrell. Rising Brumbies star Lachlan Shaw has been named in Joe Smith's final Wallabies squad. Newly promoted Coventry City will travel to Premier League champions Arsenal for the first match of the coming Premier League season. And in cricket, Australia have defeated Bangladesh by 6 runs to clinch their 3-match T20 international series. Matt Renshaw starred with an unbeaten 89, helping the Aussies to 5 for 196, with the home side falling short at 6 for 189. Finance and oil is worth $85 a barrel. Gold's trading at $4,210 per ounce, and one Aussie dollar buying 70.44 US cents. 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Mostly sunny with northwesterly winds becoming light in the afternoon. We're heading for top temperatures of 21 in the city and in the west. Looking further ahead, mostly sunny for Sunday and Monday, sunny on Tuesday. At the moment in the city, it's 18 degrees, 18 at Bankstown and Penrith, 17 degrees at Richmond. That's the latest. 2SM News, I'm Roger Smith.

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Clouds in your eyes, clouds in the sky. Well, the forecast is for most of our broadcast area, nice and sunny today. Some parts of southeast Queensland and northern New South Wales, or this is towards the east coast, will end up getting a few showers maybe later tonight and tomorrow. But still, sunny, sunny days. And so tonight, with it being the shortest day tomorrow and the longest night, you'll see plenty of clear skies. So it should be dropping down to be quite a cold night as well. Now, if you're heading to Japan, as lots of people are, there is a little bit of a danger that has always been there, but it's kind of been exacerbated recently. We'll tell you about that next.

0: The Super Radio Network with Simon and Garfunkel, Mrs. Robinson. Now, as I mentioned before, it seems to me that Japan is a very popular place for a holiday at the moment. If someone's going overseas, usually, if you were to say to me, hey, I'm going overseas, I'd say, ha ha ha, let me guess, and it'd probably be Japan, and I'd be right. I just seem to have lots of people in my life who are going over to Japan at the moment. It seems to be the place for a great holiday with the family. Well, apparently, we've always known that there's bears in Japan, but apparently there has been a huge increase of bear attacks. There have been hundreds of bear attacks in Japan this year. And this is not to exaggerate, but hundreds of extra attacks, ones that wouldn't normally happen. Bears usually are seen in the rural areas, but bears are being spotted in the cities. This is a change. We're not exactly sure why, but bears are coming into the cities. It could be the population's just getting out of control. And so from the rural places, they're going into the cities. There was a saying that my son used to say to me, and I was trying to remember what it is, because I think it's black bears. Yeah, black bears that are in Japan. Obviously, different places of the world have different types of bears. And so I looked up that saying. If it's brown, lay down. If it's black, fight back. If it's white, good night. Have you heard of that? A bit of a mental framework to try to, if you're a survivor and you want to have your survival skills, just remember wherever you land in the world. If it's a brown bear, apparently the rule is you lay down. If a brown bear attacks you defensively, the idea is lay flat on your stomach with your legs spread and your hands clasped behind your neck and you play dead. Imagine that. Trying to play dead, hoping that that bear leaves you alone. But black bears, the rule is, if black, fight back. A black bear might be stalking you. You don't play dead in that case. You try to escape. If you cannot escape, you can fight back. Like, you can flare your arms out and yell at it and maybe even hit it. And especially on the face or muzzle, apparently bears will run off. But when it comes to a white polar bear, they do not have any fear of humans. They just see humans like a seal or any other kind of prey. And the only reliable safety measure, apparently, is to just not be there in the first place. So there you go. If it's brown, lay down. If it's black, fight back. If it's white, good night.
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the Super Radio Network. You know, 2 days ago I was at a place and one of my offsiders said, you look like Michael Jackson. I go, what? I said, Michael Jackson, you're wearing like white socks with black pants. You really shouldn't do that. I thought the gall of someone to just point out what I look like. Anyway, so I'm self-conscious. 13 12 69 is our telephone number if you'd like to join us on the Super Radio Network. This morning, we had about 20,000 people turn up in Darling Harbour to watch the Socceroos on some big screens. I know that football crowds, football supporters can be rowdy and loud, but you go to the NRL, you go to the AFL, inside the stadium is where it's controlled. So you have all your yelling and all your booing and whatever, but is it just me, but it seems like when it comes to soccer fans will often have their exuberance and even aggression and spill outside the stadium onto the streets. So this morning at Darling Harbour, fans are gathering there and two people light some flares. Two people were involved in lighting some flares. And someone's actually ended up with some serious facial injuries as a result. And the New South Wales police have arrested two young men after allegedly lighting these flares at the park. And in Melbourne, in Federation Square, they also had a big screen up to watch the FIFA World Cup. And there was sustained booing as the American national anthem was played. And this is before the game even started. Is it just me? But when it comes to soccer, that stuff seems to spill out. 13 12 69, if you've got some thoughts, the Super Radio Network.

0: The Super Radio Network. Hello, it's Tim. Earlier this morning, we spoke to Susan McLean. She's from Cyber Safety Solutions. She was just giving us some really helpful information on the fact that many scams are online. We know that, but at this time of year, they can amp up a little bit more. So particularly, she said, look out for anything that's identifying as the ATO, the Australian Tax Office, where it's saying you've been underpaid or you have a debt, quick act now, all those kind of things. Common scams and, of course, anything that's to do with your bank. What she explained is that the scammers get us because we go, oh, if I've got something going wrong with my money, I need to act now. And that's where we usually trip up. So she was promoting a bit of a slip, slop, slap kind of campaign, which she's called Catch, Check, Choose. And the idea is to just catch yourself before reacting. Recognize that when we sit down with our phones or online with our computers, we are often time poor, feeling pressured in other parts of life. And so we can act very quickly. We want things to happen instantly. We want to deal with something straight away. And then also, often the scammers are pushing upon us the urgency of acting right now. So that's the catch of it. You have to catch yourself before you go reacting. Slow down. And then check the facts. So, okay, if it's the ATO, is it really the ATO? Is it really the bank? Don't follow the links that they offer. Actually go call your bank or actually dial up the website proper and log in, and then choose what to do next. So just slowing down to be aware what's going on, check the facts, and then choose more with more discernment is the goal. Now, you can catch more of all this on scamwatch.gov.au. She pointed us to that website. It's a great website. It tells you current scams going on. You can keep training yourself on what to look out for. And then if you feel like you have actually been caught up in a scam, what do you do to act quickly with that. So go to scamwatch.gov.au and that'll help you out.
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0: The Super Radio Network, John Paul Young and Lovers in the Air. We're hoping for some snowflakes in the air. The New South Wales ski season has struggled to get going. There's a lack of natural snowfall on the resorts, and lots of people are relying on it. Like, as you know, businesses and seasonal workers move in. They're anxiously waiting for winter to properly arrive. The Bureau of Meteorology told us that it's likely to have a little bit of snowfall, natural snowfall tonight, but then there will be some cold nights that they can actually manufacture some snow over those nights. But at the moment, conditions have been so bad that the Snowy Mountains is remaining unusually poor, and you just have to look up some pictures and you'll see that the slopes are still bare. If you've got people heading there, like I know a lot of schools do excursions at this time of the year, they head on in and head on up and try to make a snow day or a snow week of it. I think they'll be doing some bushwalking in the cold at this point. According to Snowy Hydro measurements, only 14 centimetres of snow has been recorded at Spencer's Creek since the season began. And there's some other monitoring sites that have recorded no snow at all. So Selwyn Snow Resort, which is kind of on the other side, that is delaying its opening by another week. And so that means lots of casual employees are without work, and some have turned to hospitality jobs in nearby towns. But even down in Jindabyne, they're laying off staff, seasonal staff, who would be there because, look, it's just warmer than average temperatures. And apparently the frequent rain up there has made conditions particularly challenging. But a little bit of snow forecasted for tonight, and maybe some snow manufactured this week. But then after that, who knows? It still seems to be a bit of a warm weather pattern that we're expecting. 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

The Super Radio Network with Trisha Yearwood, How Do I Live? Now, tomorrow is going to be the shortest day of the year. It's the winter solstice, so it's complemented by having the longest night of the year. So tonight will be the longest night. Health experts are taking this opportunity as we hit the winter solstice to remind us to pay closer attention to our mental well-being, because it works out that lots of people, especially with winter, end up having a lot of a bit of a downturn in your mood and energy and motivation. In fact, they call it seasonal affective disorder. You might notice that acronym spells SAD, which is sad. Seasonal affective disorder. Apparently, it is a kind of recognised depressive seasonal change that just affects daily life, and it's usually associated with the fact that we're not getting the same amount of sunlight, which is what we get our vitamin D from, which helps provide, you know, melatonin, the sleep hormone, and so you don't sleep as well, and then you can end up feeling flat, and then you crave carbohydrates, sugar cycle, all that sort of stuff. But hey, if you're starting to feel that way, or you just want to be preventative, then they're suggesting just make sure you do your normal exercise. Just doing a little bit of walking or yoga can help. Getting outside during daylight hours, healthy diet, limiting alcohol consumption, you know, all those normal things. Even a bit of mindfulness can really help. And of course, if things are going really bad or feeling pretty big for you, make sure you seek professional help. You can do that at any time. You know, Beyond Blue is a great website that you can call at any time. They're a 24-hour counselling and help line. Their number is 1300-224-636. You can talk about anything with them. 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Every day she

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7: I'm Roger Smith. Authorities have begun to deploy emergency wildlife protection plans after mainland Australia recorded its first ever case of the bird flu virus. The deadly H5N1 virus was detected in a brown skua found in Cape Legrand National Park in Western Australia's south. A giant petrel in the same area was also reportedly found stricken with the disease. Australia's Threatened Species Commissioner, Dr. Fiona Fraser, says a range of species could be vulnerable to an outbreak.
8: Marine mammals are particularly susceptible to the disease, and so we have species of fur seals in Australia. They will be vulnerable, and the Australian sea lion. And there are indeed species-specific plans to help ahead of the disease. We have a number of species-specific plans, or dozens of them, around the country, but also we have these site-specific plans which relate to places such as Ramsar wetlands and other important wetlands where there are really assemblages of many different species that come and go.
7: Two boys will appear in court today following an armed home invasion at Yagoona in Sydney South West. Police say four males allegedly forced entry into a George Street home at around 2:45 this morning before threatening residents with knives and baseball bats. The group then allegedly damaged the home before stealing cash, jewellery and electronic devices. Two boys aged 16 and 17 were found a short time later. They were hiding behind a fence. Police also found an alleged stolen sedan nearby. Investigations continue to locate the other two males. There's speculation today that Queensland public servants will lose their jobs within weeks as the Queensland government looks to slash costs ahead of the state budget. The Courier Mail reports employment contracts for non-frontline public servants won't be renewed beyond June the 30th. Meantime, the New South Wales government is being urged to invest in affordable housing at this week's upcoming state budget. Community Housing Industry Association CEO Luke Axterstrut says the state wait list for social housing has now reached a record 70,000 people.
9: So it really is time to double down on investment in social and affordable and community housing. We do congratulate the government on the $6.6 billion in funding that was secured in previous budgets.
7: Overseas, Israel and Hezbollah have struck a peace deal after a day of intense fighting in Lebanon. A train driver has died after two trains collided in the UK. The incident occurred at Bedford, north of London. 89 people suffered injuries. And the United States has confirmed it's shutting down its multi-million dollar HIV funding program for South Africa after what it says are failures to address its concerns over the treatment of white South Africans. One Nation has criticised the federal government's $430 million acquisition of almost 86 gigalitres of

0: environmental water under the Murray-Darling Basin Plan. One Nation Faro MP David Farley says the purchase would have an immediate impact on food production, farming and supermarket prices.
1: Water is a sovereign asset. It's a food-producing asset. If we need water for the environment, we need to build infrastructure to hold that water. But we need to get this water that the government's got now, we need to get it back into production. Once we get it back into production, we can help lower the cost of living.
0: Sport and the West Tigers and the Dolphins do battle this afternoon to kickstart today's NRL action. The Socceroos have lost their world group match to the USA 2-0. Morocco defeated Scotland 1-0. 2023 US Open champ Wyndham Clark heads into the third round of the tournament with a lead of 4 shots at 7-under par. Northern Ireland's Rory McIlroy is tied for 11th at 1-under. And the Hurricanes take on the Chiefs in today's Super Rugby Grand Final. In finance, oil is worth $77 a barrel. Gold's trading at $4,155 an ounce. And one Australian dollar is buying 70.09 US cents. 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Mostly sunny with nor'westerly winds becoming light in the early afternoon. Mostly sunny tomorrow with temperatures ranging from 11 to 20 in the city, 7 to 20 in the west. Looking further ahead, mostly sunny for Monday, sunny on Tuesday. At the moment in the city it's 19 degrees, 19 at Bankstown, 18 at Penrith and Richmond. That's the latest. To SM News, I'm Roger Smith.
2: 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All the big league news of the week.
3: Off the Bench with the Rat. Welcome to the show. I hope you're enjoying your Saturday morning. Well, there's plenty on the show. We're going to hear from Knights playmaker Dylan Brown. We've got Daily Telegraph chief reporter David Riccio on the show and Sharks head coach Craig Fitzgibbon. We'll have no shark. He's been firing of late. But first, let's see what's running hot for Ream. Over 80 years manufacturing right here in Australia. Of course, it's Australia's favourite. Except nothing less than Australia's best. And installer Ream, Australia's favourite hot water. Well, the Storm, they have revealed that Cameron Munster, the contract plans they have, he's off contract at the end of 2027. So he'll have some time to think about it between now and November 1 if he does want to go to the open market. But the Storm have revealed they will be offering Cameron Munster a contract beyond his 2027 contract, which I think is a smart move. I can't see him going anywhere else, to be quite honest. I mean, he's been floated everywhere. He's been floated to the Perth Bears. He's been floated with the PNG Chiefs. R360, his name popped up. I mean, Rugby Union, Rugby Australia. He'd certainly be a man in demand if he did go on the open market come November 1. But the Melbourne Storm, in all their wisdom, have decided that it is smart to extend Cameron Munster beyond the 2027 deal. And I think we'll see that happen. Now, you would have heard during the week NRL referee Ashley Klein. He did confirm he had a gambling problem after he reported claims of losing $400,000. Betting on horses and greyhounds, not rugby league. I had my thoughts about this during the week. I was a little bit taken aback by it all, to be honest, when I saw this. My issue would be, you know, if you're a gambler and you can't control it, and you sort of put yourself in a rather compromising position. And we know around the world of sports betting, we know around the world of criminal enterprise, they do float in some pretty nefarious circles. And you just wonder. But the more I thought about it, the more I've realised, like, you know, people have had problems outside of sport before and they've done well. And Kieran Foran comes to mind. He had issues back in the day. Wasn't betting on football, but, you know, a gambling issue. And, you know, look at him now. He's absolutely flying. So, as long as it's not a part of rugby league, as long as it's not affecting his performances, and from all reports, he's not gambling. So, well done to him for overcoming that problem. And it's out now. We all know about it. Move on, I say. So big news there. But coming up after the break, we've got Dylan Brown, David Riccio and Craig Fitzgibbon. So stick around.
2: 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We'll be right back.
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5: But I was astounded driving home and seeing so many stores opened, and I thought, what happened to the good old days when people were still together? You know, family time. But now it just feels like another day of the week.
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16: Barner. Oh, Brad Thorne. He lined him up.
17: And can they finish it? Yes, they can.
18: The old man.
17: It is Brad Thorne. What a reply.
3: Welcome back to Sports Day. Well, we've got a very special guest who's just about to join us on the show. And I'll tell you what, this man, Tootsie, he has done some work on the football field, be it rugby league or rugby union. I'm going to read out some stats for you. There's a Rugby World Cup win. There's four premierships in rugby league. There's two Origin Series wins. There's a Super Rugby title. There's five Bledisloe Cup victories. There's three Tri-Nations titles. There's two MPC titles, the Ranfurly Shield, a European Rugby Champions Cup. He's played 477 first-class games across his illustrious career, and I speak of none other than now published author of his book, Champions Do Extra, Brad Thorne. Brad Thorne, welcome to Sports Day.
19: Thanks for having me, Matty. Jared, appreciate being on.
3: Mate, I've got to ask you. I've got to ask you. When you hear that, do you think, how did I do it? Like, I mean, I'm in awe of your career. I mean, it's amazing. Now that you've written the book, have you sat back and reflected much? I guess you would have had to writing the book.
19: Definitely, yeah. 22 years playing, 8 years as a coach. Those years were head coach of Queensland Reds. So I had foot to the floor, basically, for 30 years. You put that together, 22 and 8, 30 years from the age of 17, just going hard at it. Whatever God put in front of me, I just had a crack and ripped down. And, the last couple of years, it's quietened down. I've been coaching first 15, and it gave me time to, if I was going to do a book, now was the time. So, Yeah, it has been interesting. The thing I'll say is, I will admit, as a young fella, I had big dreams. I had real big dreams, but they weren't that big. And the way it played out was just crazy. And just, you know, you just feel grateful to be part of all those great teams, all those titles that I won. You know, you tend to win a few things with Richie McCaw and Dan Carter or Alan Langer and Glenn, Steve Renouf, these sort of guys. So yeah, it's a team sport, and you know, I was fortunate to be part of some great teams.
3: Now, mate, I want to take you back to those dreams as a child, because you may remember we roomed together in the under-19 Australian Rugby League side. And I'd just come out of school and I was playing rugby. I'd played Australian Schoolboys Rugby the year before. I'll never forget you telling me, you were brushing your teeth. I remember I was laying on the bed and you said to me, you're going to play for the All Blacks one day. And I sort of laughed and I just thought, hang on a second, I've just come from rugby, where in Australia that might happen, but no one's getting into the All Blacks from a rugby league side, like from a rugby league world. Mate, that's... Yeah. I mean, I remember you telling me your brothers, you know, you played rugby in New Zealand and stuff, but still, to me, it was just so outlandish. Do you remember that moment?
19: Yeah, I don't actually remember saying that to you, but it doesn't surprise me. I've heard from different people over time, you know. So the game was amateur. You couldn't actually do it, but there was rumour that the game was going to go professional. So that was 1994 when we were 19. And we played for Australia together. Mm. The game was amateur at that time. But there was rumour that it was going pro in 96. And my father, he's an Otago schoolboy rugby player, and you know, he loved the sport, big driver, and me, setting off on my ways with professional sport. He talked about, we had a chat, I remember him saying, you know, if the game does go professional and you know, there is that ability now to go across. If you get some stuff done in rugby league, maybe you know, you could go, you know, across and take on that dream. And every New Zealand boy born in the last 120 years, we're programmed. We're born with the same thing in our mind. We want to be an All Black. And even though I'd come over from the age of 9, growing up here, I love Australia. I was so proud to play for Australia and all that with rugby league. That there was that pull to go back and have a crack, and I did.
18: You sort of half answered my question there, Thorny. But how tough was that decision, or was it a reasonably easy decision? You talked about as a kid wanting to play for the All Blacks, and could you achieve so much in? I mean, not a long period of time in rugby league. You achieved
3: a career's worth
18: in not a lot of time. Did that make the decision a little bit easier to go back and chase your dreams?
19: Yeah, I got some stuff. It's a good question. I got some stuff done. You know, I played first grade, probably similar to you guys, you know, quite young. I was 19, I was playing first grade. You know, by 21, I was playing Origin. 22, I was playing for Australia. By the age of 25, you know, I won 3 grand finals. And, you know, I played close to 150 games for the Broncos. So I was like a young veteran. It was almost, if I count my year in Brisbane Rugby League, where I played men's first grade for West, you know, you're talking about 8 years. So when I went across, it was in my 9th year as a pro. So, like Dad said, I got some stuff done, and it was in my blood. You know, and my father's passing when I was he passed away when I was 19. I was just about to turn 20. And, you know, going back, it was personal for me. So, you know, that was the driver. And I didn't want to go at the end of my career. I'd seen guys like John Kerwin and different rugby guys come across and be at the back end.
3: Yeah.
19: I want to go in my prime and just to have an all-out assault on trying to achieve, I guess to ultimately wear the black jersey and not just wear it, but I wanted to be, great.
3: Mm. You say you wanted to be great, and you certainly became one of the greatest. Now, I want to ask you about the first time you got selected for the All Blacks, because from memory, did you knock it back? You weren't comfortable with where you're at in your game. Is that right? Am I right in saying that?
19: It was the first year, and, you know, I had three sort of questions that I wanted to know throughout the season. Did I like rugby? Was I any good at it? Do I like living in New Zealand? And after the Super Rugby season, the answer to all of those was no. I also have my girlfriend I just met, who's now my wife of 23 years, you know, mother of my four kids. We just started dating. But so she's back in Brisbane. You know, I had a lot of sort of things going on, and I was battling away with rugby. I needed to get to a place where the game became instinctive so I could play the game. I was always two steps behind every player. I was trying to learn the game, and it was a tough old time. So, yeah, basically, I went back to the MPC. My brother gave me a bit of a rev up and, you know, said, have a crack, son, have a crack. You know, don't walk away not having thrown the kitchen sink at it. And in that MPC competition in the second half of the year, I started to, get a little bit instinctive in the game and started to enjoy the game more, started to enjoy New Zealand a little bit more. When it came to the All Blacks, word was around that they were looking at picking me on potential. World Cup was 2 years ago away in 2003. I wanted to go home and just have a thing. I had a one-year contract, but I had a further two more, and I wasn't sure about my rugby future. So I didn't think it was the right thing to take the All Black jersey. And then can you imagine if I just said after that tour, oh, thanks, see you later, I'm gone, you know? So,
10: wow,
19: I made a tough decision, you know, so yeah.
10: Well, that shows the true character of you, Thorny. And I want to read something out. And I want to get your thoughts on when you hear things like this said. Now, this is from a man named Gilbert Anoka. He's the All Blacks mental performance and leadership coach, not just for the All Blacks. He's one of the great leadership coaches globally, corporately. And he says, you're a once-in-a-generation man. His strength runs far deeper than his muscle. It lives in his values, his discipline, and his care for others. What does that make you? How does that make you feel when you've got people of that stature talking about you in those words? I mean, day to day when you're going through your work, you're just doing your job because that's what you've got to do. But at the end of it, when you hear that, it must make you feel like I did something right.
19: It's humbling. It makes you feel emotional when you hear, you know, the quality of that guy saying that. You don't really know what to say in return because, you're just appreciative that they, for those words, you know, it's humbling. So, I cared about my teammates. I cared about the cause. I cared about who I represented, and I would give everything. And, I feel so fortunate and grateful that I got to play with so many wonderful people, mate. You're one of them, Matty. We enjoyed playing together in Queensland in 19s, playing for Australia, and I played with and against you in the years after that. It's just special, mate. We're at an age now, you know, we're both 51 this year. I'm turned 51 already. You just think, thank God that I got to have those experiences and, you know,
18: Mate, we had the big fella's 50th the other week, actually. I'm still recovering.
10: I'm a year younger than you, Thorny. I'm only 50 this year.
18: We're still getting over it, mate, to be honest. But, mate, I wanted to pick your brain around leadership. Obviously, I had a lot of time at the back end of my career as a captain and leader, and you're always learning so much. And obviously, Gilbert's, you're probably the top of the mantle for that in regards to leadership. But who are some of the guys? I'm assuming it's, you know, your Richie McCaws and guys like that throughout your career that helped you with your leadership or I guess, you mentioned your father. I know a lot of people close to their dads use that a lot as mentorship and leadership. Have you got someone else, probably besides Gilbert, obviously, that helped you out throughout all that career and your leadership parts of your career?
19: Yeah, you had different captains and you had different styles. Obviously my father, huge impact. I lost him at 19, but he pumped pretty close to 20-odd years of good stuff into him. You know, and my brother was 22, so, really important around him. Guys like Alan Langer, he did it. He led through his actions, not so much his words. So, you know, and I'll take actions over words. Actions, you bring the actions, then your words are respected. That's probably one of the most important things around leadership, in my opinion, is, having the actions. No one's interested in just a yapper, a talker. Mm. You know, people are, you know, they can say all the right things, but you don't see it in how they're living or what they're doing.
18: Yep.
19: Number one thing I say to my leaders, you know, when I've coached them that, you must have, you know, most biggest focus, have your own house in order, and then you'll be respected. Your words will be respected. That's a key thing, in my opinion. And, when you lead... For me, it's service. you know, you go from just your individual to carrying, thinking, working, leading a group of men or, the organisation you're part of. So you go from yourself, and I guess you're part of the team, but as a leader, you're actually serving the team. Mm. You're not lording it over them, And for me, my biggest inspiration around my leadership is my faith, Christianity.
3: Yeah.
19: Cross was the ultimate servant. So that was my, what I brought it back to.
3: Yeah, that's awesome, mate. Well, there's a saying that, people can't hear what you say because your actions speak so loud. And it's not a true word spoken. Mm. Now, mate, gee, you played in some unbelievable sides. I've got one side that I just remember. That 99 Broncos side was just unbelievable. But tell us, what are some of the highlights? I mean, I guess it'd be hard to put your finger on one or two, but, gee, you had some great highlights. But I'll tell you that. Well, that 98-99 Broncos team, that was devastating.
19: For me, 98, sorry, the 98 team. Yeah, we won the grand final.
3: Yep.
19: Yeah. It was the 98 team. That was a sort of in between of the 92-93 team and then that new batch, which is basically our sort of age, Matty, that came through. So you had your Steve Renouse and your Alan Langers and Kevy Wallace and these sort of guys, and then you had your Shane Webke, Petros, Wendell, Gordy, myself and Tony Carroll. So we came together in 98 and you had that very good side. The side I probably enjoyed the most was 2000, where it felt like we just beat the comp up. We're just, Wendell and Lottie on the wings. Lockie was our quarterback. Tony Carroll, Mick DeVere in the centres. And you had a big pack. Petro, Webby, myself, Gordy, Kevin Campion was a warrior. And if you think of Luke Prittis, was like a small forward, great player, Luke Prittis. He gets forgotten about, but... Yeah. So, and we had a whole bunch of young guys coming through, Carl Webb and Dane Carlo, Brad Myers, all these young guys.
3: Mm.
19: So younger than that next batch. So that was special. With the All Blacks, the World Cup was the grand final of grand finals, that's how I put it. To four in league, four in Super Rugby that I was part of. So I felt like they all prepared me for 24-year drought. Everything was on the line. The country was right with us, and it was just a fight. The final 8-7, and so much respect for the French, but so important that we got that done. And for me, it felt like a duty to my country. And then I could get on with my life. And I live in Brizzy. Brizzy's my home. I love Australia, but it was good to get that job done.
3: But correct me if I'm wrong, was that when Stephen Donald came in? Was that the year Stephen Donald came in and played in the final?
19: Number 10 for us.
3: Because you lost a couple of flyouts, didn't
19: you? No, Dan had gone down.
3: Yep.
19: Slade.
3: Yep.
19: Aaron Cruden down. He comes on and plays really well. And just the best bloke. You'd love him. Just a great guy, and he'd been getting a lot of talked badly about by the media, leading up to things, and I'm just so proud for him, pleased for him that night. So yeah,
3: phenomenal, mate. So, mate, tell me, coaches, you've been coached by some of the best. Obviously, Wayne Bennett, he's got to be right up there. He would have had a big influence on you in your early days. Who were some of the coaches that had a great impact on you over the years?
19: The thing is, even with Wayne now, even at 50, 51, he's still one-fifth of my life, 10 years. I had him on the podcast.
3: Yeah.
19: So, he has to have had an impact. I went in there as a 17-year-old, started playing first grade at 19. I finished at 32, I had like three kids by that stage. So he saw me as a young, guy coming in. He saw me as a father of, family in my 30s. So, big, huge impact. He's a master coach, isn't he? Mm. And then in rugby, Robbie Deans, hold him in high regard. Joe Schmidt, I played under him in Leinster, got to win a Heineken Cup with him, hold him in high regard. And then you've got, obviously, Steve Hansen, Graham Henry and Wayne Smith, who they just worked well together, the trio. They all sort of, worked, had their strengths. That worked well together, and there's there's probably guys I'm forgetting, mate. But, you know, I enjoyed Johnny Lang when I played for Australia.
3: Yep,
19: Langy. Really enjoyed him. We had a really, really good tour in 97.
3: Well, Thorny, I think when people know that Brad Thorne might be available for a top coaching gig, I think you might get a few phone calls, mate. You can get Brad Thorne's book, Champions Do Extra, Lessons Learned in Footy and Life to Build a Winning Mindset, all good bookstores. I tell you what, Thorny, it's been an absolute pleasure talking to you. You've been an absolute pleasure to watch on the football field. You've been absolutely awful to play against because you're a terrifying human being. But I love you, mate, and congratulations on the book, and thanks for joining Sports Day.
19: So, mate, just great words, mate. I really appreciate them. Thank you. Thank you, and Jared. Thanks, guys, for having me.
2: 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We'll be right back.
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3: 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It's great to have you with us. And Tootsie, it's great to have the man that's about to join us with us. And very excited to talk to this guy because we saw what they did on the weekend. And it's all for Cobram Estate, Australia's most awarded extra virgin olive oil, grown, harvested and first cold pressed in all of Victoria. And I speak of none other than Cronulla head coach, premiership winning Clive Churchill medalist, Cronulla coach Craig Fitzgibbon. Fitzy, welcome to Sports Day.
29: G'day, boys. How you doing?
3: We're going well, mate. How are you doing after that win on the weekend? I've got to say, your heart must have been in your mouth there for a little bit. You know, they had that shot to tie the game up at the end, but the charge down from Will Kennedy, the field goal from from Braden Trindle. Oh, my God, it was it had everything that game.
0: Yeah, the seat was getting hot there for a little bit. I felt like funny how games work sometimes. I thought the way we were playing and the way we were going about things that sort of felt like everything was going to work out all right. Even at the end there, I thought, oh, look, we've gone as hard. You can't ask any more from what the players did and how hard they went. And it's either going to go your way or it doesn't. And we're just preparing for Golden Point more than anything else. So kind of a little bit distracted at the end of the game there. But, yeah, there are two fantastic moments for Will Kay and Tricky, and they've both been sort of building towards a moment like that, so it was great.
18: Absolutely. Mate, it's a nice feeling. There's sort of games where you feel, and you know, and we'd all sort of know, and you just feel like you're going to win them. Like, you're just going to get there, and they're not going to get you, they're not going to beat you. So it must be nice to have that feeling over there. How much confidence does the group take, mate, coming out? The win over New Zealand, against, especially how they're going at the moment, a win over there, how much confidence can you get going forward?
0: Yeah, look, they are a really good side, as you know, and I sort of thought we were doing enough to put them away, and they kept coming, and both teams are missing a bit of firepower, and I thought it was a real good sign of clubs and the teams and squads that you have, that you can still play that style of footy and that level of footy and still be in the contest. So for us, it's been a real good opportunity you'd know him, Rat, but Jaden Beryl and Hoa Papuru, that Nephi Puru, guys like that coming in and performing at the level they have been, there you get confidence out of, and less reliant on individuals and more team fabric. So that's a confidence builder for the boys, I think.
3: Yeah, without a doubt. Four in a row, Fitzy. It's starting to click. It's sort of coming into the right time of the year. What has it been? Have you done anything differently, or is there anything changed over the last month that's got the consistent standard of football that you want? I feel like on the weekend it was the most intense I've seen the Sharks play, their line speed, everything. It was different. Did you do anything different in that lead-up, or has there been anything different in the last month?
0: I feel like we have been working on parts of our game and putting things together for a while. I thought we've actually shown take results out of it. We've had some periods of footy at a really high level, and then just not consistent, and then one week we look like it's all clicking and a week later it doesn't. So obviously consistency is it's a simple word and sometimes overlooked, but gee, it's bloody hard work to stay consistent as well. So that's all we've done, is just head down and bum up and worked hard and sort of appreciating the harder parts of the game at the moment. But still a long way to go, and as you know, in this game there's curveballs everywhere, so we'll just keep adjusting as they come. But the boys are enjoying the process.
3: Yeah, you talk about that consistency, and you want it from your players. Like, I've been fortunate enough to be around the Sharks the last few years, and what I've noticed is your consistency, Fitzy. When you don't get the consistency from the team, how do you deal with it? Like, how do you try to get them back to where they need to get to? Because it's whatever you're doing now, it seems to be working. Have you changed what you're doing personally at all?
0: Well, don't handle it very well, to be honest with you. I feel like as a player, you want some consistency out of the coaching staff, and we do work hard on consistency of our language and our preparation and the way we go about things. So, you don't get stuck in a run of losing games that you can't adjust for, because if you're sort of pretty focused on what you do well and it served us relatively well over the last few years. So, and there's other parts that come into it, is timing and opportunities and what are the deeper question is, what are you actually out there for? Because if you don't have a reason to go play hard footy, it's too hard a game not to.
18: Absolutely, mate. Well, you mentioned consistency. You've played in the last, it's your fourth year, you played in the fourth the finals four times. You've just re-signed till 2029. Your roster's reasonably, it's pretty stable now. You've got all the same players. Will Kennedy's just extended for another year. Where do you think you need to go? Just that, like I mentioned, you've played finals 4 years in a row, got down to Melbourne last year. You're just so close. What do you think the next step looks like for the club?
0: Well, I just think it's performance on the day, to be perfectly honest. Like, everyone, I know there's a much fanfare over just go and buy it, go and change your players, go and change your squad. And I've just always had this belief that our squad can do it if we get it all right at one time, and we've gone agonisingly close and not got it right on the day of the prelim 2 years in a row. I don't think we've performed, and as you know, we'll have a number of changes next year, but we've got a squad that we've built, not just a team, and we've got a number of players waiting to come into our side that we're excited about, and it's about us being the best version of ourselves on the day rather than looking for an external solution. But, you know, there's obviously the recruitment market is very difficult when, you know, you've been close and what do you need to get over the hump? A bit like us, we had thought we had to go and get Adam Fennell Blake, so we did that. So I think it's about being shrewd, and if you had to add a player, then make sure it's deliberate, make sure it's... make sure it's someone that's going to add value on and off the field to your squad. So I think you've been quite cautious in that regard, but also we're optimistic about the players we already have in our squad. I don't think they've hit their ceiling yet.
3: Yeah, you certainly got some rising stars and some stars. A couple of those stars in your team you're not going to have next year, Jesse Ramian and Sione Katoa. Just want to mention Sione Katoa. Hasn't played for a while, came out on the weekend. I think had one of his best games I've seen for the Sharks. He's kept his spot this week. Mate, he's been a wonderful contributor to the Sharks. He's going to be sadly missed, I think.
0: Yeah, like all the players, McInnes, Talakai, Jesse Ramian, Sione, to name a few there. It's been difficult managing that because of how well they've played for myself as a coach, and certainly didn't want those guys to leave, but as you know, it's a business, and we couldn't cope with and couldn't compete with the office, those boys. But we're proud of ourselves as a club that those guys went and got their future sorted and got really good contracts. But I think with Sione, put him back to the Jets maybe about 6 weeks ago, just didn't think he was performing at the level he's capable of, and ended up getting hurt. So for Sione to be such a strong player for a long period of time, I felt like he deserved the right of reply, and he sure did that on the weekend. And I thought Jesse Ramian was, we're going to miss those guys, and they're not gone yet. They're Sharks for now, that's for sure.
18: Absolutely. Excuse me. Mate, a couple of other key figures in your side, Nicho Hynes, Blake Brayley. I think you'd be very happy with a couple of wins without those guys in your side. How far are they off, mate? Extended bench this weekend. Are they coming along all right?
0: Yeah, they are. We've got we haven't done a main training. Today was only like an off-pace sort of skills and walkthrough day. So we'll put them through a bit of work tomorrow. But ultimately, probably by Friday, Saturday, we'll be clear on those guys. But they're both a chance. Without putting them in, it'd be foolish if I didn't give them an opportunity to get there. They're playing really good footy this year. I mean, been so consistent in the way they've gone about things, and it's just been really exciting to watch the players come in and do a job without them. And then you get if you can play to that level and add those guys back in, it's exciting. But we definitely won't we won't be going unless they're completely ready to go either. So.
3: Yeah. Just on Blake, I mean, I've seen his game develop over the last few years and watched the Sharks closely, obviously. He's just developed into such a great player, and his running game, I feel like it's really come to the fore this year particularly. How has he handled putting the C next to his name? Because he just seems like he's grown another leg. He's baby-faced, but he's very mature. He seems that he knows what he wants. He goes about it well. He's a great player to watch. What's he like to work with, Fitzy?
0: Oh yeah, it's a pleasure. Like he's, I've said this many times, but he won't die of a stress-related illness. I'm sure of that. He's very calm and measured, and I think I reckon as men, we all like the challenge, a bit extra responsibility, and the opportunity to step up. And Blake cares about the club deeply, and he's been a Shark his whole life. So when the opportunity came, I felt like he was already in the elite bracket as hookers, in my opinion, and thought a bit of extra responsibility had him step away from his own game and have a look at the team dynamic and how influential he is on the team. And sort of was a little bit of a it was a little bit of a process for him, but gee, he grabbed it with both hands. And we're fortunate we've still got Cam there, and we can rely on each of those guys, and they're entirely different leaders. But Blake was kind of leading in the background anyway, and him and another player, Teague Wilton's another one that's been a Shark his whole career, and he's got some real leadership capabilities as well. So some couple of young guys there, I think, are real stepping up in the leadership terms. So it's been good to watch, but I don't think, well, I hope not, but I think Blake, he's got some more in him too.
18: Nice. He's, well, he'd be excited about being able to get back, but there's a big chance of getting back in that blue squad again for game three. But Fitzy, Sunday night against your former club, the Chooks, mate, what's important to get right against this mob?
0: Well, most things. They're, obviously, I don't think I'd be convincing anyone otherwise that they're one of the top clubs and squads. And they've, they've probably had a difficult run the last couple of weeks with a lot of changes to their side, which is hard to manage, as we all know. But I think, I think for ourselves, that's the focus will be on ourselves more so, and we'll know we have to do little things and work really hard for each other, but also enjoy the contest, enjoy the challenge of playing an opponent like that. And you know, for us, we tend to try and keep things simple for these bigger games. And the players are acutely aware of the opponent, so we'll make it about us, and we're looking forward to the challenge. But they've had some high level of footy this year too, and hopefully both teams can put their best product out there, and it's a good showdown.
3: Yeah, absolutely, mate. Now, can't let you go without having a quick chat about Origin. Tomorrow night, you played 11 times as a Blue. How do you watch Origin these days, mate? Do you watch it as a fan, or do you get the analytical hat on and start critiquing things?
0: Proper fanboy. It's nice to not have the stress of sitting there and getting hung on, you know, what's going on and what someone's doing. I just love watching, as someone who just loves watching footy, I really enjoy watching any game, to be honest, where I can just not have too much worry about who's doing what and how it's going, and just sort of look at it objectively. And I just think the Origin beast is just, it gets bigger every year. I don't know how, but it just becomes this beast of a game and a series, and it just never fails to deliver. So I'm just looking forward to that, and I'll also be watching with excitement for Britt playing for Queensland. I hope he plays well, but I'm not sure about the result there. Watching Adam for the Blues. So, I'll be proper fanboy and have the kids screaming around the lounge room. Looking forward to it.
18: Yeah, you took that question. Took that next question out of my mouth, mate. You must be excited to see Britt Nicker get a run, though. Obviously, starting. Obviously, Adam was great in his second stint there in the first game. But Britt starting tomorrow night.
0: Yeah, good opportunity. Sort of had it in different back end of last year, Britt, and then missed a couple of games. A broken nose for us early in the year, but. His last game for us against the Dragons was back to the... the Bulldogs and then the Dragons. His last couple of games for the Sharks were real Brit-like, back to his hard-running best. And what Brit does do, which I'm sure Billy's noticed, that's why he's gone with him, is his defence, kick chasing, marker tackles and hard work off the ball is something I don't think he's valued for more so than his line running, because he does run such a good line. I think it sort of... clouds the defensive attitude that Britt has, and I'm sure Billy's aware of that. That's why he's put him in there. So that's a real, what an opportunity for someone. And yeah, he's never been in that arena to come in and by game two have a start. So it's a good opportunity for Britt to show what he's about.
3: As a coach, mate, you had three players.
0: Hopefully not too well.
3: As a coach, mate, you had three players in that first game that hadn't been a part of the Origin format, you know, with Adden, with Blake Braley, and obviously with Britton. Did you notice anything different when they came back? Were they up and about? Were they, you know, I mean, I know Britton didn't play, he had a HIA, so he couldn't back up. The others did. Did you notice any difference in their mentality, in their day-to-day or anything, or is it something that you just think seeps in the longer that they're around it?
0: Yeah, I think they're better for the experience. They just come back with confidence and belief, and it is an experience that you can't sort of put into words. So they definitely come back better players, and the ones that played come back and perform for us. So, you know, hopefully that happens again, mate.
3: Yeah, no worries. Well, Craig Fitzgibbon, I want to wish you all the best for the rest of the season with the Sharkies, mate. One of the great men of rugby league. Oh, actually, before you go, Fitz, I want to ask this question. Now, I heard a little birdie told me that the bloke sitting next to me, you guys are cousins.
0: Yeah, there's some Taralga relation along the lines there, isn't there, Toots?
18: There is, mate.
3: Can you explain it, Toots?
18: Fitzy, probably, you know better than me, mate. Is it... Our granddad's cousins? Or your dad and my granddad?
0: Yeah,
3: there you go.
0: That's right, I think it is. I think that's right. So, yeah, it's a long lineage out of Tarawga, Goulburn area, mate.
18: Bred him tough out there, don't they, mate? Speaking of Goulburn, how's big Tommy Hazelden going? He's a Goulburn boy.
0: Yeah, he's fantastic. He's playing some good footy, Tommy. So he got to go and train with the Blues a couple of weeks ago for an experience. So, yeah, he's doing really well, Tommy. And as you know, what a good kid he is.
18: Yeah, absolutely.
3: Yeah. Well, Fitzy, it's great having you on the show, mate. Really appreciate your time. We know you're a very busy man. Best of luck for the rest of the season, mate. And thanks for joining Sports Day.
0: Thanks for having me, boys. No worries.
1: 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We'll be right back.
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3: Yes, you are back with Off the Bench. I'll tell you what, I am digging and not digging. That's what we're going to rip into right now for the weekend. Well, if there's one thing that I'm digging, it is the fact that the man himself, Tommy Trbojevic, Turbo, is back for the Manly Seagulls. If you're not digging that, you're not a true rugby league fan. I love that. But I'll tell you what, Geordie, there's something very special happening this afternoon, and I am digging it.
18: I'm excited.
3: I love these days, and they are old boys' days. Fortunate enough to play for two clubs, so I get two of them a year. I'll be at the Gold Coast Titans versus the Penrith Panthers this afternoon, celebrating with all the old boys that I played with, enjoyed time with, and it's a very special time of year. So excited.
18: In the Chargers kit too.
3: Well, yeah, they'll be playing in the Chargers kit. We've all got our Titans, old boys shirts. They incorporate the Seagulls, the Gladiators. They incorporate everyone, which is great. Sats has got a big a big hand in that. So, yeah, really excited about it. We're off. We'll see you this time next week.

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1: Look, as far as the government is concerned, that is a very major backflip, because you announce these things in a budget that Jim Chalmers did it, and you all know, because you're all very astute, Bill Shorten brought those policies to two elections and lost them both. 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Simple as that. You can call it changing position all you want. They lied.
0: Tim Webster for breakfast from 5am. 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
4: Good afternoon, I'm Tassava Brown. Anthony Albanese is expected to decide if Australia's fuel excise will be extended beyond this month in the coming days. The Prime Minister has urged people to go about their normal business and avoid stockpiling fuel. Australia currently has 44 days of petrol, 39 days worth of diesel and 32 days of jet fuel in reserves. The PM says over 50 million litres of diesel are on their way to Australia.
5: If we had have not got this right, then there would have been real negative consequences for Australian families as a result of the shortages, which could well have been there, which were there in other parts of our region and the world. Chris?
4: Authorities have confirmed the first case of H5 bird flu in Australia. A wild bird was found on a remote beach in Esperance, Western Australia, and tested positive for the disease. The bird was found washed up at an isolated national park about 700 kilometres southeast of Perth. China has slapped on a 55% tariff applying for Australian beef exporters from today. Australia has reached its 205,000-tonne annual duty-free beef quota. Julie Collins, Federal Agriculture Minister, says we are working with producers.
6: Through the outbreak of the war in the Middle East and its impact globally, we have been doing everything we can do, working with our farmers and our industry here in Australia to shield them as much as possible. And we've done that with fuel excise relief. We've done that in terms of securing more diesel shipments for our farmers and more fertiliser for our farmers. We continue to work very closely with them.
4: A man's been rushed to hospital in Sydney with facial burns after being hit by a flare during the Socceroos World Cup clash with the United States. New South Wales police were patrolling the event, the live event in Tumbalong Park, Darling Harbour, when several pyros were ignited in the crowd. Police arrested two 20-year-old men who allegedly lit two flares during the match. Two vehicles have collided in the Sydney Harbour Tunnel, causing major delays for cars heading north. The tunnel is closed northbound following a crash at about 11:40 a.m. People are being urged to prepare for delays, allow extra travel time and exercise caution. No one was seriously injured. US President Donald Trump has unveiled a replacement Air Force One aircraft gifted by Qatar. He has dubbed it a Flying White House, considered the world's most luxurious plane, and it will likely be used in a flyover as part of the 250th US Independence Day celebrations on July 4. Qatar's gift of the aircraft, valued in the hundreds of millions of dollars, has raised ethical, constitutional and security concerns. In sport, Dolphins' Isaiah Katoa will sit out today for the clash against the West Tigers due to a knee injury. The West Tigers and Dolphins clash at Campbelltown Sports Stadium after 5 p.m. Australian Eastern Standard Time. The Titans take on the Panthers later on before the Bulldogs clash with the Sea Eagles. Elsewhere, Knights winger Greg Marzu has been charged with a careless high tackle from last night's clash against the Dragons. Thousands of Socceroos fans and a handful of USA fans have packed into live sites to watch the clash at the FIFA World Cup. The USA won the match 2-0. Referee Felix Vea went down with a cramp, and it's not the first time he's been in the headlines, having received a 6-month ban for his involvement in a match-fixing scandal back in 2005. Socceroo fan Stan says he hopes the Aussies can put on a better performance again.

0: against Paraguay.
1: Well, I think we just set out to play like horrible from the start. It's like, I was so surprised how well we played last week in terms of actually attacking from the start. We've seen Popovic set up like friendlies and other games before to always just like play defensively from the start. And it shows, like, in the second half, sure, we played a lot better, but we don't give ourselves enough time.
0: In today's sizzling AFL action, the Crows clash the Demons at Adelaide Oval, the Blues clash the Giants, and the Power takes on the Magpies. In finance, oil is worth $78 a barrel, gold is trading at $4,155 an ounce, and one Australian dollar is buying 70.09 US cents. 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Mostly sunny with northwesterly winds becoming light. Sunny tomorrow with temperatures ranging from 11 to 20 in the city, 7 to 19 in the west. Looking further ahead, mostly sunny on Monday, Tuesday and Wednesday. At the moment in the city, it's 19, in Bankstown 20 and in Richmond 19. That's the latest 2SM News. I'm Tasaba Brown.
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4: Oh, the yes indeed is a little subdued this morning on Off the Bench for Macca's. 10 delicious new drinks have just landed at the McCafe. We're trying to come to terms with the Socceroos 2-0 loss to anyone other than the US. But we went down and we'll just pick up the pieces from here. So we'll just try and get ourselves up and about, picks. Good morning to you. No Hutchie, he's still in the US. I don't know who he was barracking for today because he's had his 10-gallon hat on during the week and there's been a lot going on over in America. But hello to you. Did you get up early this morning?
5: No, I didn't. Good morning, Sam. On a pretty miserable day here in Melbourne, it must be said. It's drizzly, cold, and the mood made not much better really when we think the Aussies went down 2-0.
4: Especially to them.
5: To the bloody arrogance of the Yanks.
4: Yeah.
5: But I guess they were the favourites, so I mean, I could understand that we got beat by a better team, but
4: we did. Too good.
5: Hutchie would be in two minds because he would have been very much barracking for Australia, but secondly, he would have been in tears when the American National Anthem was played. He would have had his hand on his heart and he would have had tears running down his cheeks.
4: Was he wearing the 10-gallon hat at the game today?
5: The Boss Hogg look, He does look like Boss Hogg when he puts that stupid hat on. I've only ever seen him wear it once, and that was at a Thanksgiving party we had. He has one every year. This dinner you don't get an invite to, but...
4: No, very aware of
5: he
4: that.
5: He does it every year.
4: Thanksgiving is big for him.
5: And he wears it every... It's the only time I've seen him wear it in Australia, but when he goes overseas, oh, my word.
4: How much did it cost him again?
5: Oh, over $1,000, I think. He got stitched up. He didn't realise it was so expensive, but...
4: I don't know if he knew that the photos were going to be posted to social media either.
5: I haven't seen the photos.
4: No, Campbell Brown was good enough to just put one up for us all to see. Well done, dog.
5: There's a big crew over there, a big contingent.
4: Yes.
5: So he'd be mixed today.
4: No, we're being facetious, of course.
5: Or are we?
4: We were outplayed, Pickers. And we're going to get Zip to maybe... we're getting Zip to jump on. No, he's gone. Zip's packed it in.
5: I heard him have a quick chat with Gareth. That's enough. Enough's enough.
4: I'm not an expert, but I don't know why you'd leave the two blokes that scored the goals in the game
5: strange.
4: Prior.
5: It does seem strange.
4: For this game. Yeah. Again, not an expert picks.
5: Not an expert.
4: But I just would have thought that the two guys that had gone and got a score for us.
5: Everyone's an expert once every 4 years.
4: Form.
5: You know how it works.
4: Yeah. No, look, it's a different setup. We don't presume. If you'd gone and kicked the match-winning couple of goals in a game for the Cats, do you reckon you would have been starting next week on the bench?
5: No, I wouldn't have thought so, but you know, who knows? I mean, that's maybe we outsmarted ourselves.
4: Too clever by half.
5: Maybe. Anyway, let's get
4: Friday night wrap. Yeah, we've done the Saturday morning wrap. The Socceroos went down 2-0. That win against Turkey is going to put us in good stead. We've got Paraguay to come.
5: Why are they Turkey all of a sudden? Aren't they Turkey?
4: Well, there's a reason, but I just know that everybody's... They wanted to use their actual traditional name as would pronounce it in their language.
5: Okay.
4: It's fair enough.
5: For 100 years.
4: Well, we might have just been getting it wrong. Maybe they were too polite to correct us. Have you ever done that?
5: They've changed the spelling as well.
4: Have you ever called someone the wrong name until they finally just sorted up and said, listen, it's Greg, it's not Gary.
5: Yeah, I probably have. Oh, I probably have, but anyway.
4: Actually, 0433981116. How long did you call someone the wrong name for until they finally let you know?
5: Yeah, there'd be a few.
4: Yeah.
5: That I probably have got the name wrong. Oh, sorry, I thought... Well, actually, I'll give you an example. There's a bloke that we've been going to the Gold Coast with. part of that, yeah, Magic Minions crew.
4: What, Joe from Roeville?
5: No, not Joe from Roeville. I've never quite crossed paths with Joe for some reason. It's
4: just
5: weird.
4: Timing. It doesn't quite...
5: But, yeah, and I thought his nickname's Spotty and his first name's Jason.
4: Yep.
5: So I thought his last name was Bright. So 5-6 years we've been doing this trip together. I've known him for 6 years. This year they said, what do you call me Brighty for? I said, your name's Jason Bright, isn't it? I said, Spotty. He goes, no, that's not my last name. I thought his last name was Bright. 6 years I've been calling him Spotty, thinking his last name was Bright. So now it's just stuck. He's just now known with me and the other boys as Jason Bright.
4: Our head
5: Don't ask me what his actual last name is. I've forgotten already.
4: Our head superintendent at Cheltenham Golf Club, a young fellow who does a magnificent job. Mm-hmm. He's the head of the team that puts the ground in magnificent order. I played around with him not that long ago. And by about the 17th hole, the other bloke I was playing with goes, why do you keep calling him Locke? I went, well, that's his name. And he goes, his name is Zach.
5: So you kept calling him Lockie.
4: It's calling him, shot Locke. Of course, looking right, Locke.
5: Oh, dear.
4: No
5: oh,
4: good.
5: Dear.
4: So if you've been calling someone the wrong name, like apparently we have been calling Turkey or Takia for so long.
5: Roy says here, Turkey officially requested to be called Takia in international context to avoid negative associations with the English word for the bird and to promote a more authentic, globally recognised brand.
4: Roy's just copied and pasted that from somewhere.
5: Yeah, well, that's okay.
4: That's okay, but I think that's a copy and paste job, but thank you,
5: it's
4: Roy.
5: An AI job.
4: Yeah. Oh, that's true. That
5: might,
4: is.
5: Might be from our friends Claude.
4: Yeah.
5: Or who do I use? I can't even think of what I use. Perplexity.
4: Perplex. Well, that's probably a good name for it. The Friday night wrap. What happened Thursday night picks? Fremantle, just too good in the end, 9 points. They always look like they were going to come back. They seemed the better team for the majority of that game.
5: They did.
4: And last night, Hawks got the job done on the Gold Coast by 16 points.
5: So, yeah,
4: over
5: Fremantle,
4: the Suns.
5: Fremantle by 9.
4: Yep.
5: Good win by the Dockers. And the Suns went down, of course, to the Hawks by 16, as you said. Three pretty good teams, and Gold Coast are just a bit average at the moment, aren't they?
4: Yeah.
5: They're just going.
4: Are we starting to see a bit of a separation?
5: Well, I think that the top four are the top four for a reason. The top four side as it sits right now, they look the teams to beat.
4: Thanks.
5: That's a bit of separation, yeah, a little bit of separation. But Adelaide could play themselves into that spot.
4: Yep.
5: As could the D's, but depending on the winner, obviously, of that game. So yeah. I do think Adelaide are probably the next best outside of the top four on the ladder as it sits.
4: A Fremantle-Sydney grand final.
5: Yeah, massive chance at the moment, isn't it? I mean, Fremantle are going to finish top. So that's the two, basically, win the first final, get a prelim game, and then your next time you see them at the MCG be grand final day. They don't want for much, do they? They're a pretty good team.
4: Put a line through Brisbane?
5: Brisbane the other
4: tired.
5: Way. No, I'm not putting a line through Brisbane.
4: I'm not putting a line through them either, but they look a little... if you look back, they've been in the last three grand finals. They were in prelims for... It's been a sustained campaign
5: for a fair while
4: now.
5: But if they get their act together...
4: Hang on.
5: My wordy word. They can still win it.
4: Oh, I don't know why you wouldn't come with us after 11.
5: that's the sort of gold you're getting before 11.
4: That's crunching.
5: Before they start crunching.
4: If I've ever heard crunching, it's that. Hey, just while I've got you fired up, you have been this week, haven't you?
5: What about?
4: Well, you've taken umbrage in no uncertain terms. There's a few things that we would say that you're an expert on.
5: Yeah.
4: Fresh air.
5: Yep.
4: You're an expert in the Cats and how to watch them in a dark room by yourself.
5: Yeah, it's a fair point.
4: We turn to you on a few matters. Movies. You're an expert in PixFlix coming up soon.
5: It's coming up soon, yeah.
4: But
5: yeah, it is.
4: We've got a draft today that is of the culinary type in honour of New York, and we started talking about New York pizza, and so we're going to do the pizza draft, the best pizza toppings draft.
5: Put together your best pizza. We've got a bit of pita bread at the moment.
4: But what you are known for, your go-to dish is what?
5: Tacos.
4: And you've been maybe the longest held customer.
5: Over 30 years.
4: Of a particular brand for over 30 years.
5: Over 30 years.
4: And they've made a particular change that hasn't sat well with you. And
5: no,
4: you have,
5: it has not.
4: You have written a sternly worded letter.
5: I did.
4: To who?
5: Old El Paso, Australia. I did.
4: Can I read it?
5: You can read it.
4: All right.
5: I actually made the mistake because it's over 25 years. It's a 35-year taco.
4: Yeah. So here we go. This is to old El Paso, Australia.
5: Yeah.
4: From you. You've become old man shouting at the clouds, and I love it.
5: Yep.
4: It's where you're always going to go. You were destined for this. I'll be honest. I'm good. That's a good start. As a 25-year taco eater, what have you done with the taco sauce? What you have done with the taco sauce is disgraceful-it's horrific. The old sauce was the best. and now replaced by this shocking, and in quotation marks, salsa, has ruined my experience, and in brackets, and surely I'm not the only one who thinks this.
5: No response. El Paso, Australia have not responded.
4: What are you doing?
5: And I was just at my wit's end. You know, because they've changed the sauce, the beautiful sauce that you put on top. You had your mild, your medium, and your hot.
4: Yeah.
5: You had the options. Yeah. Now they've got this chunky salsa that just tastes like garbage. And I am not happy with old El Paso. Firstly, they've minimised the amount of places you can access just sell shells itself. Now you've got to buy the whole packet, which has got that crap sauce in it as well. No, not good enough, El Paso. Not good enough.
4: Thanks for being with us on Off the Bench. We do it all for Maccas, for Tyre Power, and for Imar. Let's catch up with eBay.
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4: eBay, big day racing today. Hello again to you. We're at Flemington Ramwick, Ipswich, Morphettville, Belmont. There's a heap of sport around World Cup. There's a lot to get through. Where are we starting?
7: There is plenty to get through, guys, and Sportsbet has it all covered. Should I go to Flemington firstly? Those horses I mentioned earlier that have been really well back. Race 5, number 8, Ten Commandments, $5.50 into $2.30. Jabez Johnson takes weight off. 2 from 2 on a heavy track, goes well on the soft as well. If the track does improve, which I doubt it, they've backed this thing as if it is close to unbeatable. The drift has been the 14, the Belmont Gangster, $3.90 to $4.50, and Madeiro's had a little bit of support, 14 into 10. I'm hoping Picker's Man's got the 8 on top.
5: He's got it second pick behind Madeiro. He's got the 3 on top of the 8, so there you go.
7: Well, that's a little bit of value for the 3. Race 6 on the program. The money had come for the 12 Silent Shares, 26 into $12. There's been money around for the 4 as well. It's a knockout, that combination, Jabez Johnson and Kieran Maher, 15 into $9.50. But the favourite in the race who's on the drift, first chorus, $3.20 out to $4.
5: Okay, my man's got the 10 on top on an each-way basis, changing colours.
7: Yeah, and that would be $15.375. We'll roll over to the second leg of the quaddy. Lose some, win more, $8. It's halved its quote now into 4 and favourite. De Bergerac is 5 into $4.40. New York Luster 6 into $4.40. And Winner's Edge is 8 into $7.50. There is some deductions with the 8 bustling coming out.
5: Okay, my man likes the toppy, Dragonstone.
7: Okay, Dragonstone at $17. Just playing some value today.
5: That's a good point.
7: Only Nederland one of them for a nice day. Race 8, El Duca's your favourite, $4.20 in an open race. Money's come for Garris, best of the day. Jimmy the Bear, $6.50 into $5. 3, St George is $5.50. And the 4, Punch Lane is $6 in what's a very even race.
5: Yeah, 3, St George from Jimmy the Bear for me.
7: Yeah, then we roll to the last on the program. Paddy Pye is the favourite for Paddy Payne. It's $2.90, but the money's come for the 4. Dernis here, $9 into $4.40. It's won its past couple, gets the claimer. The 2 Kaleo's $5.50, as is the 3 Flying Guns. So all the rage is the 4 and the last.
5: Yeah, no, the 8. Paddy Pye is my man's tip. He likes a 10 on an each-way basis in the same race.
7: The 10 in that race, okay, and that would be obvious. So it's a pretty clear one to be with. anywhere obvious. Else around the country picks on the thoroughbreds?
5: I've got them everywhere today, so you let me know. What about Randwick? We got something at Randwick?
7: Yeah, Randwick. Well, the first is only 3 minutes away, so why don't we just give a little market update there for those that want to have a plan for the first.
5: The
7: 4 Chains of Love, $2.60 to $2.90. The 1 exit fees had support, $7.50 to $4.40. 10 King of Dragons is $12. The 7 She Within, $12, as is Martini Mama. So a bit of value in this outside of the 4.
5: Yeah, well, he likes the 4 on top of the 11, Martini Mama, if you're looking to have a bet in that first.
7: The second leg?
5: Yeah.
7: Beautiful. All right. Well, there's not really too many quality races there today, but race 7 on the program, number 2, Ice Cool's been really well back, 195 into 155. It's been the opposite of its name. The 3, Big Red Tequila's $5. They're the only 2 in single digits.
5: Yeah, they're the only 2 he likes as well in that race. So what about some footy stuff? Have you got...
7: it's up to Randwick, race 8. Oh, it's $3.90. Yeah. Sunshine in my pocket, $2.90.
5: Sorry, race 8, did you say?
7: Yes.
5: He likes the 13, World Alliance, each way.
7: $12. This guy's just loaded full of value. I like this.
5: I hope one of them gets up.
7: I want to just change topic. I know there's probably a couple of races that we've left out here and people might be annoyed at us for doing so. Yeah. But the footy today, Adelaide-Melbourne, I think it's a great game. Adelaide $1.35, Melbourne $3.20. The line for the game's 19.5 points at $1.90. Over and under's 181.5, $1.90. Giants firm favourites against the Blue Baggers, $1.32 versus Carlton $3.43. Mm-hmm. And Collingwood versus Port Adelaide. Collingwood $1.50 favourites. Port Adelaide $2.61.
5: Well, I think all of them are under the odds. Every one of those favourites are under the odds.
7: I agree with you there. Now, the one topic that has been very popular with Sportsbet is the World Cup. Now, there's so many markets here that it's not funny, but your outright market, the favourite is France at $5. Drifting is Spain. There were five out to $6.50. England, $7. Argentina, $8.50. They're the four teams in single digits. Any of you guys got a selection?
5: No.
7: Nothing?
4: I was just looking at the time, so I didn't quite hear the take. Give me them again.
7: France $5, Spain $6.50, England $7, Argentina $8.50. You get out to Portugal $11, Brazil $12.
4: Probably France.
5: No, Spain. Spain for me.
4: Or is it coming home with the Poms? Who knows?
5: I'll be with them.
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4: Well, thanks to Maccas for Tyre Power and for Imar. This is Off the Bench. Sam Hargraves in for Hutchie. Picks a course week to week, siren to siren. Landslide at the moment in the pizza toppings draft. All going my way, picks. The people are speaking, and you've been left in the rear view at this early stage.
5: What, three votes?
4: It's three votes.
5: It's 2-1.
4: Double. I've doubled the amount of votes of you. It doesn't have meatballs. It's chunks of ground beef. That doesn't constitute a meatball.
5: There's
4: That's
5: meatball
4: from Hamish
5: pizzas.
4: And Parkdale.
5: There's meatball pizzas, Dopey.
4: Meatballs are small Italian sausage pieces, yeah. You morons. Yeah. No such thing as meatballs. A bit of support coming my way.
5: What do you mean, no such thing as meatballs?
4: Third person time. We don't have time for you, Pick. Sorry.
3: The Malcolm Blight.
17: Snap.
3: Medal for the third person self-congratulator of the year.
18: If I'm in France, I'm Le Steph. If I'm in Spain, I'm Senior Steph.
4: Oh, feels like only yesterday that I launched this station.
5: I did bang one home after siren from about 65.
19: You know what they call me? Arthritis. I get in any joint in Launceston.
20: Sometimes I just sit back in awe of myself.
21: Gary Lyng, he gave me the Riddler. Daniel Harford gave me the nickname A-Rod, and I gave myself the nickname Captain Sizzle.
22: I'm the captain of SEN Track, and you're not, brother.
23: There's no vice-captain. Just all mate.
4: Twelfth year third person self-congratulator of the year, John Donohoe out in front of Matty Lloyd by 9 votes. Liam Pickering, 16 votes back with Ken Hinckley having
5: Jeez,
4: a great year
5: a season,
4: in clubhouse as the Sebi.
5: Having a season.
4: Absolutely. Tim Gossage, 121, and Paul Dowsley inside the top.
5: Just from the one interview.
4: The ton this year.
5: Just from the one interview.
4: Just from the one interview.
5: Feathers Morris is on 92. He's having a good season.
4: 64 vote week.
5: It's a weird number.
4: It is, because I know you like it. Pickers, you'll get a 4 votes here and move to 133 into outright third with this.
5: Oh, I do know that day what happened.
4: What'd you have?
5: 30-odd. I think 33 or 32.
4: Yes, led easily into that.
5: Hang on, how's that vote? You asked me the question, I gave you the answer.
4: You could have said I don't remember.
5: Why would I say I don't remember? I do remember.
4: Ken Hinckley overtakes you now into outright third. He gets 6 votes for this, having a great year.
24: Are you playing that 23-0 game that they run plays?
25: I am.
24: You got to put me in your team if you want to get 23-0.
25: I heard that's a way not to get 23-0. I did read that game earlier.
24: I've got a screenshot that says it works.
4: You got led pretty easily into yours, but John Dorotich got led pretty easily into his on the front bar, listing off the achievements. 6 votes for this.
26: All right, what's the most you ever kicked?
27: 13.
26: Junior?
27: Twice.
26: Juniors or seniors?
27: No, Waffle in 1997, the year I kicked a few goals. They introduced a medal, Sam, the Bernie Naylor medal. I was the recipient of the first two. And then in 97, kicked 107 goals in 18 games.
4: Nicely done. Barat doesn't mind getting a third person away and very good at the self-promotion. 8 votes to this, he moves to 45.
28: But if someone does want to just grab that granny flat because they want to get into the real estate business, like young Bharat Sundaresan is trying to fly by his first house in Australia, I generally never talk up my writing work and do cheap plugs for that, but I highly recommend that you go read my piece in Crick Buzz that I wrote overnight. Curfews, what are they good for? So is that the third time I brought myself up?
29: No, I'm going to talk you that third person on off the bench.
28: Oh, yeah. That's
5: he knows that that'll happen.
4: He's inside the top 10 now. Barat ticks along nicely. Gary Hocking.
5: How many votes for Buddha for this? This is worth a lot of votes.
4: He gets 10.
5: Is that all?
4: And I'm happy for you to give it, because you know the man a lot better than I. I'm happy for you to give it a little bit extra. But
5: Let's have a listen.
4: The topic came up, and this is what he delivered.
30: Yeah, no, well, I was in the garage this morning, and I was cleaning the 4 car degrees. I normally get them out in a bit of a polish. It's a cat's game. And everybody normally just looks slightly off track. A few boys text me, going to the car degrees, and I text back a photo. Well, I don't. I've already got 4. Why go?
4: Gee, 10 might be a little light, Pixie. Would you like to apply some loading?
5: Yeah, well, if we thought we were going to get more chance, I'd give him another 30, but... Let's give him 10 at the moment.
4: We'll finish with this. We've been led down the garden path by a man who didn't have a great career himself, but he's trolled Australia. We've bitten, and now he thinks that we should honour him. 30 votes.
31: I've got to tell you something. I don't think they've ever been more united as a football side. If they do something in this tournament, which they won't, if they do something in this tournament, they should make a statue of me there in Australia. Because I've unified an entire country. Yeah.
5: They were already unified. You're just motivating them to another level. That's what it is. So they're already unified.
31: Harry Kuehl, the legend of the game. Absolute baller. Friend of yours. Comes out the other day, goes, I don't know who Mike Rowe is. You do now, first of all. Yeah. You do now. But it's I think, unified them more than anything else. It's brought some excitement to the game Friday.
4: And that's it.
5: That's it. No, it's not. We've still got your performance from last week. You've gone from 10 votes to 110 votes, with 100 votes for this grandiosing load of garbage you dished up last week.
4: It was a joke. Can I just give you a bit of career news for me? So I've been a long, frustrated actor. I had the lead role in the high school production.
5: Yeah, I remember telling
4: year
5: me
4: 11.
5: That.
4: I was a young George Kids.
5: Was that Beauty
4: in
5: the Geek?
4: I've long wanted to tread the boards, Pickers. I've long held ambitions and a want to...
5: What, to dance?
4: No, to act. And I'm very excited to announce that I've got my first role in a feature film that will be coming out later this year. They may or may not be using my commentary to be a big part of it's an integral role because the commentary actually adds to the drama. Mick Malloy, Ryan Toadie's in there, Ryan Maloney, Lawrence Mooney, Celia Piccola. The list, Ryan Shelton, the list just goes on and on, and then just add my good self.
5: Someone's messaged through. Have you started the third person without the stinger? What's going on?
4: I just wanted to give a bit of career update that I'm going to be in the movies. I'm going Hollywood. I have to start wearing a lot more scarves now that I'm an actor.
5: Yeah, well, you're actually in the top six now. All of a sudden, you're 110 votes.
4: It was tongue in cheek. It was said in jest.
5: Mm.
4: I've gone right. I've raised the bat.
5: On the back of one lot of absolute self-grandiosing garbage.
4: A moment with Margaret after this.
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8: Thank you for being a friend.
9: I'd have made them all walk home, for starters, in bare feet. They put on a shocking effort.
10: Some of them wouldn't get a kick in a stable.
9: What a pair of flops they are.
10: You've heard that saying, Eddie everywhere. Well, it was Margaret everywhere.
11: Thank you. It's time for a magic moment with Margaret.
12: Well, thanks to Tyre Power, the end of financial year sale, you can save big on Toyo tyres. It's been a massive morning in sport already. The Socceroos going down to America 2-0, and I reckon Margaret would have been all over it. She had a bit to say about the World Game last week. Margaret, hello to you. Have you been watching more World Cup this week?
9: No. Not a lot, but I was disappointed that we went down to the big mouths in America, you know, loud mouth, mouthing off about us. But however, we played a jolly good game the week before. Now, are we out of it now that we've got beat it?
13: No, we've got an NX Games on Friday, lunchtime Friday, Margaret, so it'll be a huge audience next week.
9: Yeah. I watched the game last week. They turned it on here, and I thought, "Oh God, no! Not watch this. Not have, I don't complain if they turn it on." Mm. And they turned it on, and I watched it, and I enjoyed it a bit. I got, you know, I liked those two goals they kicked from Rukunda and Metcalf. But I like bullets going through the ground. Just like a missile, weren't they?
12: But, yeah, Margaret, we started those guys on the bench this morning.
9: Yeah, I couldn't believe it. I heard you say that. And I thought, well, what's he doing? He started all the other guys on the bench. So perhaps he thought he'd do a bad turn and do it again, and it didn't come off this time. But anyway, let's keep our fingers crossed for next week.
13: Yeah, let's hope so. I think that'll be huge next Friday. Midday.
9: We've got to keep our fingers crossed to the Mavs too.
13: Yeah, let's talk about the Mavs. They've got a semi-final tomorrow. Are you going to go along?
9: Well, it's at Perth.
13: Oh, it's in Perth, is it? Right.
9: It's in Perth.
12: There's a watch party at the Bell Hotel.
9: We lost the right to play it. They had to win by more than 8, and they won by 9. If they'd have only won by 7, we'd have had the home final.
13: Right. Well, SCN are doing a watch party at Bell's Hotel tomorrow, Margaret. Are you going to get along to that?
9: Where's Bell's Hotel?
13: Just near the office, just here in South Melbourne.
9: Oh, really? No, I probably won't get along for tickets, but it's going to be a tough game. and they'll have to be very well on their game, which they are on their game at the moment. They're very switched on, so full of belief in themselves, and they've got the real good chance to get over, but they're gonna play a pretty tough side, I tell you.
13: Who they've never beaten, West Coast Fever. Never beaten the Fever.
9: Yes, I think they have.
13: Oh, I thought they'd never beaten them. Oh, I didn't think they'd beaten them before. Maybe they did last time they played.
9: Well, I thought by one or two.
13: Yeah, you might be right. You'd know more than me on that.
9: I'm not sure on that. They're a pretty good side. I know they beat the Vixens, and they hadn't been beaten before. We beat them, and they're a top side, so... We've got a good chance, Pickus.
13: Yeah,
9: agree. Good chance. We've got some good girls there, and they're on their mark, I can tell you. You'd hate to be playing against them.
13: Well, what about your mob today, Margaret? Yeah, you can actually tune in and listen to Sammy and I calling that match this afternoon.
9: I'll be tuning in for sure to listen to that.
13: Blues and the Giants.
9: Well, they've got a good chance to beat them, I reckon.
13: Yeah, I do too.
9: I think we've got a good chance. If they play their game, come out fired up, they'll beat them. But they'll have to be on their game.
13: They'll have to play at their best because
9: they'll
13: the game's in Sydney.
9: They'll have to play their best, yes.
13: It's at their home ground this afternoon. But
9: home ground.
13: Coming off the bye, will they be fresh or will they be flat? That's the big question to ask when the teams have had a bye.
9: Right, that's right, exactly. I hope they're fired up to go tonight.
12: Have you got your hopes pinned on a particular coach, Margaret, that you think you've been a few weeks as it unfolds?
9: I would love Longmire to go there.
12: Yep.
9: But if... I don't really care. I don't know much about the other guys. I believe they're good. I believe they're quite good, the ones that are in line for it. But I wouldn't care if Josh stayed. He's doing a good job. He's doing a good job. He can stay if he likes, if he wants the job.
12: Would you like to see him maybe spruce up the wardrobe? Because he's wearing the hoodie at the moment. Would you like to see him maybe in a shirt and jacket or the polo? You're okay with the hoodie?
9: Yes, I don't care. Yeah. I don't care. He's himself.
12: Yes.
9: He's just himself. That's what he would wear normally. Well, why? Doesn't have to change because he's coaching Carlton.
12: It's a bit like being a substitute teacher, isn't it, the fill-in coach? You can just sort of waltz in to class. You don't have to sort of write the reports. You can just put a movie on half the time and everybody has a bit of fun.
9: It's like Pickers complaining about the sauce.
13: Do you like tacos?
9: I'm complaining a bit too. You know, I'm an enchilada girl.
13: Yes.
9: That's all I ever have.
13: Yep.
9: And I go to the Mexicans.
13: Yep.
9: And but I complained about them changing the size of the chip, the bread.
13: Yeah, the bread, yeah. It's too big or too small?
12: It went too small.
13: Yeah, right.
9: I only have one enchilada when I go, a little bit of lettuce. A little bit of rice.
13: Beautiful.
9: Brown rice, but I don't have anything else.
13: Yeah, nice.
9: But the different Mexicans have different recipes, you know.
13: Yeah, I know.
9: See, we don't have the salsa on the enchilada. We have the cheese. And I don't mind the cheese. I don't mind a little bit. We have a bowl of the salsa with some corn chips.
13: Yeah, beautiful. Yeah, that's what you
9: We have that beforehand.
13: Beforehand, yeah, of course.
12: Mm. Yeah. Any Cheerios, Margaret, that you need to get away this week?
9: Yes, I've got a Cheerio for a lady in Geelong. Her name is Amelia Weston. And she doesn't barrack for Geelong, though. She barracks for the Bulldogs.
13: What?
9: Yes, she's a Geelong lady. And barracks for the Bulldogs full time. So she's really switched on for tonight. I think they should get over the line tonight. I'm cheering for them, Amelia. So cheerio
13: tomorrow,
9: for you. Lots of love, darling.
13: Yeah, I think they're playing tomorrow, Margaret. I think they're the last game tomorrow. They're tomorrow
9: afternoon. They're playing tomorrow. They could get up and have a win tomorrow.
13: Well, they should. I think they
12: should beat St Kilda. St Kilda played well last week, though, to beat the Giants.
9: Well, they did. They've been playing good for a couple of weeks.
13: Yeah, Dogs have got a good record against them.
9: I'd rather them get beaten.
13: Yeah.
9: They're on the outer with me now.
13: St Kilda?
9: I've got the stinko with them now.
13: Yeah, well, the last few games they've played, the last three games, the Bulldogs have belted St Kilda. 72 points, 71 points, and 60 points.
9: Well, I don't think they will this time.
13: No, I don't think they'll
9: build it. I think St Kilda's a bit more switched on.
13: Yeah, I agree.
9: Listen, I've got a whinge about something that's changed too. Lots of biscuits have changed, and none of them are the same as what we used to have. But the butternut snap, Yes. And it was called a butternut snap for a jolly good reason, because it was very buttery and...
12: Yes,
13: it snapped and, when you ate it.
9: Oh, it was just delicious. Now it's a dry oak biscuit, white mellow biscuit. I don't know what's wrong with them. With the cooks can't follow a recipe, I don't know. Why should the recipe change?
13: Oh, I don't know. They always try
9: They've
13: to
9: all changed,
13: up.
9: Haven't they?
13: Yeah, they have. Yeah.
9: Even the lollies that we used to get, you know.
12: You can't take butter out of baking. You can't take the butter
9: out
12: of biscuits.
9: No, you can't take butter out of baking. I use butter, always use butter. When I made my wedding cakes, I had my own recipe, and I always used butter. And when I was asked to enter a cake once in the Melbourne show.
12: Oh,
9: and
12: really?
9: You know you've got to be... yes, I was asked to enter a fruit cake, a wedding cake. And I said, oh, yes, I'd like to... I wouldn't mind doing that. I hummed a little bit first. I said, oh, yes, I will. I'll cook that. And then they said, well, we'll send the recipe along. And I said, oh, no, I've got my recipe. Well, sorry, you've got to go by their recipe.
12: I beg your pardon.
9: I beg your pardon. Yeah. That's what I said. So I cancelled straight away.
12: Oh.
9: I wasn't going to use anyone else's recipe and put my name on it.
12: Can tell you where you can put your recipe, you said.
9: That's right. Where Paddy put the nuts.
12: Oh, beautifully done. See, this is why we've got to get a magical meal with Margaret cookbook up and running.
9: Oh, I don't think so. I think I'm too old for that now.
12: No, the beautiful Evie gets a bit upset with me because I have too much butter, Margaret, but
13: my mother always says butter makes it better.
12: Beautiful.
9: Butter makes it better, and she's done right, Paddy P.
13: Paddy P.
9: You're jolly well right.
13: Spot on.
12: You got a song to say goodbye to us with, Margaret?
9: Here we go again, happy as can be, all good pals and jolly good company. Bye for now.
13: See you later.
9: Happy day.
14: Tim Webster for breakfast.
15: Look, as far as the government is concerned, that is a very major backflip, because you announce these things in a budget that Jim Chalmers did it, and you all know, because you're all very astute, Bill Shorten brought those policies to two elections and lost them both. 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
14: Tim Webster for breakfast from 5 a.m. on 2SM 1269.
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32: Pretty excited about another great weekend of footy starting tonight. Should be a ripper tonight. Who wins tonight? 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
12: Really?
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12: Yes. 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
13: Yes.
12: That's what Choices Flooring do.
13: A big, big part of what I sold. Sell to them.
12: It's a bumper edition this week. Get stuck in, please.
13: Yeah, well, Gareth wrapping up his show this morning. I don't know what he was trying to get to, but he sort of made it work in the end, I think.
33: Have a great day, everyone. The Odds Couple coming up next Saturday. It's off the bench this week.
13: He was trying to say off the bench. I don't know what was going on with Gary, but anyway, I need to be held accountable. It was a pretty poor movie review last week. I'm sorry for the guys at Cheston Care. 2017 movie called Shotmaker. Sorry, let me have another go. Shot Caller.
12: Okay. Who's in it?
13: No one that you'd really... I didn't know the guy. I've never seen him before. Nikolai... Costa Waldo.
12: Oh, yeah, I know who you mean. He's very good.
13: Benjamin Bratt, Holton McKelney. Anyway, the show's called Shot Caller. And yeah, it was a poor review. It was a good movie, but a poor review.
12: You didn't get the title right, and the first two actors' names got wrong as well.
13: Well, I've never watched Game of Thrones.
12: 0-3.
13: Yeah, it wasn't great.
12: Strike out.
13: That's why I'm in off the record, Sam. That's why I'm in off the record. As is Miles for his pronunciation here of our man.
34: Join us on Friday Trackside, where Campbell Prown will join me.
13: That's a live read. It's a pre-recorded live read. He calls him Campbell who?
34: Join us on Friday Trackside, where Campbell Prown will join me.
13: Campbell Prown? Wow.
12: With a P.
13: So this is NBA coach Doc Rivers. He couldn't remember how this classic phrase went.
35: The other thing, I keep saying it, and I'm going to say it, until the cows, you know, whatever, they come in or whatever they're supposed to do.
13: Whatever they're supposed to do, who knows. Bit of a weird one here from Rue, Mark Rusciuto. I'm not sure the Pipe was a massive fan.
36: You could possibly wish for at the moment. Speaking of Coliseums.
37: On a Saturday night, Dwayne.
36: Yep, absolutely. Sounds like my mum calling me there.
37: Dwayne.
36: Dwayne. Clean your room up, Dwayne.
13: Dwayne. Very familiar.
12: Yes.
13: Suitcase has somehow snuck a Jordan Ridley mentioned into the St Kilda and Giants game last week on Saints Radio.
38: Owens are inside 50. Owens was the target here. Takes another mark out in front of Ridley. Not Ridley, Laverty, his former teammate.
13: He's got the wrong team.
38: Funny. Why was I thinking of Ridley?
12: Should have seen Dermot, he's back.
13: And I did say Saints Radio. It was actually on the main call, but I thought it was Saints Radio listening to it.
12: Fair enough.
13: Jack Riewoldt played for Richmond, right?
12: As my understanding, three flags.
13: Yeah, he did. I thought he did. Yeah. You'd think he'd know this Richmond forward's name.
39: And that was an excellent mark from McKelty Flout. He was the one.
13: Let's give it another go.
39: And that was an excellent mark from McKelty Flout. He was the one.
13: Israel's brother, McKelty Flout. Come on, Jack. Joey Montagna.
12: You can never get his name, can you?
13: Montana, right?
12: It's Montagna.
13: Montagna. Well, it's actually, I usually say Montagna.
12: It's a real banana skin for you, Joey, isn't it?
13: Montagna. Joey Montagna. He butchered this one at the end of the quarter for the M's.
0: They've put themselves in another winning position. Can they get the job done at Movistar? There was a good build up till then. At home at Marvel Stadium.
13: That's the one. He got it out in the end. Now, Simo, I'm loving Simo's work, Adam Simpson.
12: Absolutely.
13: He might want to reconsider ruling players out before set shots.
6: Max Gorn, he does love a long shot at goal. What's the breeze doing? It's a bit swirly.
7: Absolutely no chance of making the distance in this kick. I'm going to throw it out there.
6: Gorn winds it up. Contact was pure. Fly, fly, bring it!
7: Well, it must be a breeze, Jerry. Come on. To the flags, to the right of screen.
13: There you go. And then, unfortunately, Simo, he didn't learn his lesson.
8: A few moments later.
7: He wants to have a shot himself.
6: Mark is set 52
7: this
6: from goal.
7: No chance of making the distance from here.
6: Rivers. Launch it into the heavens. It gets to the line. Oh, it went through. They're kicking them from everywhere.
7: That wind has really picked up.
13: I loved it. You never turn Dermot's. Never turn Dermot's microphone off, please. Never.
9: Life. Dermot Brereton, it's a pleasure to always spend some quality time with you. How are you? Welcome.
10: Good afternoon, gentlemen.
9: We'll just just flick your mic on there. Just hit that hit that button there. All right.
10: But no, you've got to go up. Do you have to go up or down?
9: Go up on one of them. Is that one there? Let's try that. Terms.
10: Really
9: Jesse. We'll sort that out. We'll get Mark
10: that
9: to.
10: This is Dermot Brereton, yeah. Folks. We're just trying to sort him out.
9: There you go, guys. Yeah. No, we'll get that sorted shortly. But
13: let's be honest. We have had a few technical issues across the station. I mean, our app's playing up. I mean, people are messaging in that.
12: Yeah,
13: sorry about that. I had trouble with my app all day yesterday too. Which is hard when you're driving around Melbourne because the normal radio with those tram lines, not so clear.
12: Anyway, stick with us.
13: We're doing our best. We say the best till last. Now, this French tennis player, what's his name there, Sam?
12: Corentin Moutet.
13: Yeah, went a bit nuts in his post-match interview. Have a listen to this.
11: And then he hates me 142. I was like, fuck, I would have to serve and I would have to.
14: No F-bombs, please. No. I'm going to ask you one more question. Apologies, everyone, for the language there. I'm going to ask you one more question, so please keep it clean, okay? You on the grass, last week, unfortunately, didn't go your way. What's it like to get your first victory?
11: Fuck.
14: Okay.
12: What?
14: Corentin, we need to improve that for the next round.
13: Oh, I don't think you'll be ever doing another on-court interview with him.
12: What a tosser.
13: A real tosser.
12: Absolute flog.
13: Bill Laurie time.
15: Steve Smith is on four.
16: Should take it. Oh, he dropped it.
17: SCP, yes! Every other unit! Every other unit!
13: Rightio, a couple. This is soccer commentator Mike Watts.
18: Back to Messi. Messi!
13: That's a beauty. That's great.
12: That's almost in the promo.
13: That's a very good one. And this NHL commentator is good too.
18: Here comes the play, and he scores!
12: That was a double. Did you hear it? He got two little breaks in there.
13: We'll have a
12: listen.
18: Here comes the play, and he scores!
13: Yeah, there was a little one. I didn't. Good pickup, Sam.
12: Thank you.

0: into that seven role and control the team and really take the reins for us there. And on top of that, you speak about some young forwards we've had to blood through and just to people like Jermaine Hopgood and Junior Paulo. So I think the team all in all is doing really well for the personnel we're putting out there at the moment. Obviously, we're missing a lot of experience in key positions too. I touched on Mitch. You touched on Ronnie. I think he's doing an awesome job. I think week to week he's growing and really improving and steering the team around really well.
1: Yeah, that's awesome stuff. A lot of good signs. I grew up a Parramatta fan, so watching them... and such a huge fan base, you'd know this better than anyone. A couple of former Raiders in the room, Bailey, but Jack Williams, I know he's captained the club a few times this year. What a player he's turned into be, an out-and-out warrior, gets through a lot of work. What's he been like and how's he enjoying the extra responsibility?
0: Yeah, I think you absolutely nailed it there. An out-and-out warrior is probably the perfect way to explain JW there, big Jackie Williams. He's an absolute beast. Look, he's led the team, obviously, with Mitch being out the last few weeks. He's taken over as captain, and he's not the sort of leader that will talk to you and talk about what he's going to do. He's all about actions. He goes out there training week, he shows you what he's going to do, and that leads into the game, how he performs. He's just all actions and all heart, Jackie.
2: Bailey Simonson joins us here on SEN League this afternoon, alongside Blake Austin and myself. My name's Drury Forbes. As we get closer and closer to this intriguing clash, the Tigers and the Dolphins. The Dolphins, boys, are they the hottest team in the NRL outside of Penrith at the moment, do you think?
1: To look at, and also the way they're playing. Herbie Farnworth, the guy in the centre, is probably the best-looking guy in the game. but they are. They're absolutely hot to trot. I think Felice Kaufusi's had a resurgence of form. I think his role's really narrowed. He's doing a great job in the middle of the field. They've unearthed Oren Keeley. Obviously, they only have him for a little while longer before he departs to the Melbourne Storm. And they've put together a bench that's super impressive also.
2: We'll look to confirm team lineups for the Tigers. They welcome back Appy Korosau, who, of course, was left out of arguably their win of the season last week against the Titans. Their come-from-behind win against the Titans. That's the Tigers. And Appy returns. Of course, he didn't play any minutes in Origin in the end. And we're just having a look now at those updated lineups, and we can see a couple of changes for the Tigers. But the big inclusion for them is Appy returns, Blake Austin.
1: Yeah, absolutely. He'll be, he'll be fresh off an Origin campaign. He would have loved to have got on and done a little more for his state than what he got the chance to do. But he'll have a point to prove. I think there's been a lot of chat around that nine position in the Blues setup. We could certainly use some minutes out of Appy Korosau. So look for him to make a difference today. Dream Buller's back. Any game that's got Dream Buller in it has me excited. Jock Madden and Jerome Luai in the halves is another exciting pair.
2: Indeed. For the Dolphins, they're expected to rest their Origin stars, Max Plath, Thomas Flegler, the Hammer, of course, Tabuai Fadeau and Selwyn Cobbo. What a massive game he had in Origin 2. But let's have a look now at the confirmed lineups between the Tigers and the Dolphins. And a few changes. Bunty Afoa into the starting lineup for the Tigers. Of course, looking to win at Campbelltown and get back to winning ways there for the Dolphins. Bradley Schneider comes in at halfback. No, Izzy Katoa, who's just nursing that knee injury. They're taking the cautious approach with him. And as expected, a lot of those Origin stars are being rested. The only one, Bailey Simonson, playing for the Dolphins this afternoon is Kulikefu Finafuiaki on the bench.
0: Yeah, and he's been very exciting, hasn't he, all year? He's really taken a jump forward in his game, I think, this year. I played against him when he first started the Cowboys. I remember when I was at, we were in that final series 2022, and he was an absolute beast, and only about 20, 21 at the time, and he's really grown his game. I think a big out there you touched on then was Isaiah Katoa, him being out and Bradley Schneider coming in. Look, Brad Schneider's been playing some great footy, but when I looked at it, I've got some points down here. I looked at the Dolphins team. We spoke about how exciting they are, and especially that those outside backs with the likes of Herbie Farnworth, Trey Fuller, Jack Bostock, Jermaine Asake, they're just flourished with just gun outside backs that can really strike from anywhere. And I think someone like Katoa has been able to unlock that for them this year. So don't underestimate how big a loss that's going to be today.
2: And the Dolphins, in terms of their attacking game, fellas, they've scored 30 points in their last five matches.
1: They have, and they're pretty to watch. I think they'll narrow the focus a little today. I think look for Jeremy Marshall-King to really own the ruck and get a lot more of things happening off him. Obviously a great player. His name's been tossed around somewhere in the mix for the Blues. But Bradley Schneider's he's more than capable of replacement. I think back to that game down in Canberra that we spoke of earlier, that he just took the Raiders on. I think Dane Laurie had a tough night with him in front of him that night. He didn't get things twisted. He grabbed the ball. He ran the ball. They're going to need him to own fifth tackle options. I think between him and Cody Nikorima, look for Brad Schneider to really own that. But With what he has at his disposal, he'll be licking his lips and looking to make every post a winner this afternoon.
2: Blake Austin, 235 NRL games, Raiders, Panthers and Tigers. Now a Woi Woi Rooster, they tell me, Blake. How's that going?
1: Only just, yep. So when I'm not here dribbling rubbish about rugby league, I get out on a Sunday and play for the Woi Woi Roosters. I had a good mate, my good mate Blakey McLean, that I grew up with. He's the coach, and he said, look, if we're in the fight mid-season, come and join us and have a bit of a finals push. Well, turns out they lost round one. He sent me a text and said, what are you doing next Sunday? And I said, turns out I'm free, so I'll come along. But it's yeah, it's been a joy. It's grassroots footy. I was down at my junior club this year today, the Doonside Roos. It's their 60th year anniversary, so they're getting in nice and early to make sure I play some games of footy for the Roos next year.
2: Always a man of the people, Blake Austin. Bailey Simonson in the house with us this afternoon for this one as well. Current Parramatta Eel. Bailey, I've got to ask you, who's the fastest there at Parramatta? Have you got the Fox covered?
0: We spoke about this off air, and I don't know. There's no way I've got the Fox covered. There's just no way. He's getting a bit older, Foxy, but he's still lightning. You see him at training, he's still lightning. On the field, he's definitely got me covered. So hands down, the Fox.
2: Where do you rate then? Because you've got some wheels yourself, Bailey. I think you're being very modest here.
0: Jeez, I'd be up there somewhere, but definitely not over the Fox. I'd love to say yes, but I just can't.
2: If you've got a question for Blake Austin or Bailey Simonson, feel free to send us a text 0457 736 736. 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

And a very good afternoon for a Saturday afternoon. It's nice to be with you for this rather brief period, by the way. That's the football done and dusted. Don't forget, we've got full coverage of the AFL coming up a little later on, too. That's kicking in at around 7 o'clock, or just after 7 o'clock, Collingwood v Port Adelaide. The game itself kicks off at around 7.35 from the MCG. And tomorrow, we've also got plenty of rugby league action for you as well, from 6 p.m. right through until just after 9, with the Roosters v the Sharks, okay? That is coming to you from Allianz Stadium. But for the meantime, we're going to play a bit of music, relax, have a look at some of the news stories going on, all that sort of stuff for Saturday. Good to have you on board, by the way. Hello. Welcome to the weekend.

Hope your weekend's treating you well thus far. This is Starship. It's called Sarah. The Super Radio Network. Right across Australia from the studios of 2HD.

The Super Radio Network across Australia for a Saturday afternoon, getting into the evening as well. Yeah, a bit of Starship, that is Sarah. You know what tomorrow is, don't you? It's the winter solstice. Yes, it is. In fact, it's going to happen exactly at around 12:24 East Coast time, all right? That's basically when it's going to happen. Of course, as you know, it is the shortest day and the longest night of the year in the Southern Hemisphere. The sun will reach its northernmost point in the sky as well after the solstice. Daylight hours gradually begin to increase, although mornings may continue to get darker for a few more weeks till we actually see a change kick in. So when is it going to happen? Well, in Sydney, for example, for those of you listening through 2SM, sunrise is going to be around 7 o'clock tomorrow morning. Sunsets at around 9:54, being the shortest sunlight day of the year. You can expect around 9 hours and 54 minutes of sunshine. As far as Brisbane is concerned, sunrise is going to happen around 6:37 a.m. Sunsets around 5:01. So as you're a little bit closer to the equator, you have about 9 hours and 54 minutes there too. Brisvegas, there you go. There you go. 10 hours and 24 minutes you have in Brisbane. So not too bad there. Melbourne's got around 9 hours and 33 minutes. Hobart's got about 9 hours as well. Now, there is a bit of a saying, if you're like me going, oh, finally, so the days are going to get longer, so it's going to get warmer. Doesn't really work like that, sadly. There is a traditional saying, I'm told, is that after the winter solstice, the day gets longer, but the weather gets cooler, before the land and oceans continue to lose heat for several weeks before temperature begins to rise as well. So far, we've had a pretty damn mild winter, and we're almost a third into winter as it is. I mean, my heart breaks for those who love to do a little skiing. Have you seen the pictures of the snowy mountains? There ain't much snow there as well. It's been a very warm start to winter, and there's some dire hopes that they're not really going to get much snow at all, but I guess time will certainly tell. But there you go. So at around 12:24 tomorrow is when we hit the shortest part of the year. Okay, done deal. Got it in your calendar? You need to put it in your diary? You know, mark it on your alarm to go off if you wanted to celebrate that? Now you know. 13 minutes after 5. Super Radio Network on a Saturday afternoon. Told you I was going to play some good music for you. This is Max Merritt and the Meteors, Slip It Away.

0: Max Meridan, the Meteors, yeah, slipping away. Right across Australia on the Super Radio Network on a Saturday evening. Good to have you on board, by the way. We're looking at a few things that are making headlines today. Well, it was disappointing to see the Socceroos went down to the US in the wee hours this morning, didn't they? Yeah, they got over us 2-0. They reckon that, you know, the Aussies, the Socceroos, kind of didn't really get into it in the first half, and that basically cost them the match. I mean, I don't know about you. I would have loved to have got one over on the US, on the Yanks. You know what I mean? I just thought it would have been fantastic. However, it wasn't to be, unfortunately. Other stories that are making news as well today. Australia confirms the first mainland case of the H5N1 bird flu case. Authorities have confirmed Australia's first mainland detection of the highly pathogenic H5N1 avian influenza strain in Western Australia. The virus was found in wild seabirds near Cape Legrand National Park. Federal and state biosecurity agencies have activated response plans with concerns for native wildlife, marine mammals, and also some of the birds that continue to migrate to and from the country. Officials stress there is currently, at this stage, no evidence of infection in commercial poultry flocks. Let's hope that's the case, because if that takes a grip again, we're going to have all sorts of problems. You think eggs are expensive now? It's like, you know, the chickens are going to be laying gold things. They're going to cost that much. But it's just so sad to see when a virus, you know, wipes out so many in nature, doesn't it? In other news, China's imposing a 55% tariff on Australian beef. Australian beef exporters have been hit with a major trade setback after China imposed a 55% tariff once annual import quotas were exceeded. Industry groups warn the measure could cost the sector up to $1 billion annually. The federal government has condemned the move and is seeking urgent talks with Beijing. Domestic consumers could lower beef prices if export volume fall. There you go. That's going to be interesting. The fuel excise decision, because it's supposed to end, only in a little over a week, at the end of June, as a matter of fact, the discount on fuel excise anyway. Prime Minister Anthony Albanese says the government will soon decide whether to extend or end the temporary fuel excise reduction. The cut has been saving motorists around 26 cents per litre. That's just the federal excise, because there's also some GST savings on that as well, which I think the total savings around 32 cents, give or take, which is supposed to end at the end of this particular month. The government says Australia's fuel reserves are currently at record levels despite ongoing global uncertainty. Motorists are being urged not to panic buy fuel. Yeah, I don't understand the whole panic buy. It's a self-fulfilling prophecy, unfortunately. It just ends up harming everybody, that kind of behaviour. The federal government unveils capital gains tax concessions as well. Treasurer Jim Chalmers and Prime Minister Anthony Albanese have announced carve-outs for small businesses and startups in response to criticism of proposed capital gains tax changes. The government says the revisions will encourage innovation while still delivering broader tax reforms. Business groups continue to scrutinise the details. It looks like the Australian government has committed another $100 million to the war with Ukraine and Russia. Canberra has announced a further $100 million in military assistance for Ukraine. The total Australian support now exceeds $1.8 billion since the conflict began. The package includes military equipment and logistical support. Opposition parties broadly approved the move, though questions remain about the long-term commitments pertaining to this measure as well. Also, Pauline Hanson, she signals an election fight's on her hands. One Nation leader Pauline Hanson used a major national press club address to outline her agenda ahead of the next federal election. Hanson focused heavily on immigration, multiculturalism and social policy issues. Political analysts basically say the speech highlights the growing influence of minor parties in the national debate. Now, we've had a mild start to winter, mild start to June. There is no doubt about that. However, apparently that's about to change, particularly for, you know, some of the southern states, including for New South Wales. A significant cold front is forecast to sweep through eastern Australia this weekend. Sydney, Melbourne, Canberra and Hobart are expecting to experience cooler temperatures and increased rainfall. The Bureau of Meteorology says June has so far been considerably warmer than average across the much of the country. It certainly has, as I was mentioning before. The snow fields, wow, there's like a drizzle of snow. Usually they would be absolutely, you know, coated, caked, like icing. But no, there's just a little bit here and there. It's kind of sad to see. I know those fake snow machines are really doing their best to keep everything as snowed up as they can, but they can only do so much, right? There's been a third man charged over the Melbourne synagogue attack. Victoria Police have charged a third man over the December 2024 arson attack on Melbourne's Adas Israel Synagogue. The investigations have involved national and international law enforcement agencies. Authorities continue to examine potential links to extremist networks as well. The NDIS reform debate intensifies. A Senate inquiry examining proposed NDIS changes has been delayed again. Disability advocates warn planned reforms could significantly reduce participant numbers over coming years. The government argues changes are necessary to ensure the scheme's long-term sustainability. And when you hear some of the stories of, you know, the rorting that goes on, it's terrible. And what it is depriving that money, you know, the taxpayers' money, to those who need it the most. It's such a sad thing to think that we have people in our society that that's how they get their jollies. That's how they get their money, by defrauding something like the NDIS. It's sad stuff. The NRL coaching race heats up at St George Illawarra as well. Former premiership-winning captain Ben Hornby has formally lodged his bid to become head coach at St George Illawarra Dragons. Hornby and interim coach Dean Young are considered leading contenders. The appointment is expected to be one of the biggest rugby league decisions of the season. Of course, the Newcastle Knights beat them only by 2 points at McDonald Jones Stadium in Newcastle yesterday. So, yeah, maybe they're turning the corner. Or maybe the Knights were having a bad game. Who knows? Almost 24 minutes after five here on the Super Radio Network. Back with more in just a tick.
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1: And welcome back. Well, it looks like the Aussie golfers have failed to get themselves a Guernsey in the US Open. Apparently all Australian golfers have failed to actually qualify to get into the US Open, which is disappointing as well. Geez, the US are having a bit of a field day with our sports at the moment, which isn't all that flash, is it? No, it's not. Hey, this is the Loving Spoonfuls. It's called Daydream.

0: What a day for a daydream, all right? Yeah, Saturday evening. Good to have you on board, by the way. Bang on 5:30. Tassara has a full news update for us coming up at 6 o'clock here on the Super Radio Network. Well, having a quick look at the weather around the place on this 20th day of winter, the 20th day of June as well. For Sydney, for those listening through to SM, a sunny winter day with clear skies tomorrow. Temperatures, well, the low of around 10 at its worst and a maximum of around 19 degrees, which is not too bad. Light morning winds becoming light sea breezes in the afternoon. Excellent conditions for some outdoor activities, so they say. In the beautiful Hunter Valley, Newcastle and the Hunter Valley, for those listening to us through 2HD, partly cloudy with some early morning fog patches possible, getting down to a low of around 9 degrees overnight and around 19 degrees throughout the day. Small chance of a brief light shower, otherwise dry with some light winds as well. Down to around the Illawarra region, just south of Sydney, mostly sunny and cool. Temperatures getting down to around a low 10 degrees and a maximum of 19 degrees. A very low chance of surrounding those areas with some light coastal winds as well. Around Coffs Harbour, a fine morning with some coastal cloud developing. So this is for Coffs Harbour, Port Macquarie and the like, for those listening to us through cruise. It's good to have you on board, by the way. So the light winds that will sort of be hitting the coast around the Coffs, Port Macquarie area will be from the east, and they won't be too bad, but they say generally it's going to be pleasant winter conditions with temperatures around the 22-degree mark at its most. For the country music capital, Tamworth, sunny and cool conditions, only three overnight, a maximum of 19 throughout the day, a frosty morning, particularly in sheltered areas at dawn, but dry throughout the day, they say. In Dubbo, sunny after a cold start, only down to 2 degrees overnight. Ooh, around 18 degrees is the expected top, with morning frost likely as well. Some light winds and dry conditions expected there too. Around Wagga Wagga, cold morning with widespread frost, getting down to as low as 1 overnight, with a maximum of 17 degrees, sunny skies and light winds. Also the Snowy Mountains, for those who may be thinking it's time to take their snow trip. As you know, hasn't been a lot of snow in that particular area of the world at the moment too. Let's have a look at the temperatures there. Cold with patches of snow remaining from earlier systems, but not a great deal anticipated. Maximum temperature will be around 2 to 6 degrees, which I would presume are quite balmy conditions for this time of the year in the Snowy Mountains. Light winds after recent severe alpine weather. Roads may still be icy, particularly in the morning. For those in Queensland, let's take a look what's happening in your neck of the woods. In Brisbane, mostly sunny and mild. Minimum temperatures of around 11 degrees, a very pleasant 23 degrees throughout the day. Light southeasterly winds with comfortable winter conditions are the summary there. For those on the Tweed and Gold Coast, good to have you listening through Radio 97. Sunny periods with a few coastal clouds, minimum 12 degrees and maximum of 22 degrees. Beautiful winter weather. A slight chance of a brief coastal shower. Good beach conditions, but watch out for those strong rips as well, okay? On the gorgeous Sunshine Coast, reaching up to Gympie and beyond, partly cloudy, minimum of around 11 degrees. Temperatures expected to get around 22 degrees at their highest. Isolated coastal showers are possible with some moderate easterly winds too. Maybe kite-flying weather, perhaps. In Rockhampton, fine and mostly sunny, minimum around 11 degrees, top temperatures of around 25 degrees, some light winds, but generally some pretty pleasant winter conditions. For those around the Mackay area, let's have a look. Partly cloudy with a slight chance of shower, likewise up to about minimum of 16 degrees, which is quite pleasant, with a maximum of 24 degrees, with some fresh easterly winds near the coast. For Townsville, partly cloudy and mild, minimum of around 17 degrees, maximum 27 degrees. Now that is nice winter weather. Small chance of a coastal shower. Above average June temperatures continue around the Townsville area. The beautiful Cairns. Yeah, yes. Good evening if you're listening to us in far north Queensland today. Cloudy periods with some scattered showers. Minimum 20 degrees with a maximum of 27 degrees. It is a stunning time of the year to be there. Stunning time of the year to be here. Highest rain chances along the tropical coast. Humid compared with southern Queensland. Also inland Queensland, we look at places like Roma and Toowoomba, etc. Minimum of 8 degrees, maximum in the low 20s, light winds and clear skies, typical inland winter weather. So for the most part, for New South Wales, dry, sunny and cool across most districts with widespread inland frost and temperatures near or slightly above the average on the coast. Sydney continues its usually mild June spell. So does the beautiful Hunter Valley and for the most part, most places along the coast of New South Wales as well. For Queensland, mostly fine with warmer than average conditions. Coastal areas may see isolated showers, particularly in the tropical north, while inland regions remain dry and sunny. So there you go, a little bit of a summary of what we can anticipate over the next day weather-wise. Hey, we're going to be back with some more music, a little bit more stuff for you on this Saturday evening here on the Super Radio Network right across Australia.
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1: And welcome back. Around 21 minutes time from now, Tessara will have a news update for us at 6 o'clock here on the Super Radio Network for your Saturday evening. This is Tracy Chapman. Yeah, she moved to the to Tweed Heads back in the late 90s. Amazing voice. This is Give Me One Reason, Super Radio Network.

0: Her name is Tracy Chapman. It's a beautiful song. It's called Give Me One Reason on a Saturday evening. Now, have you seen the news? Have you seen the big news about the new Air Force One? Well, President Donald Trump unveiled a new Air Force One aircraft at the Joint Base Andrews in Maryland. Only happened yesterday, as a matter of fact. The aircraft is a modified Boeing 747-800 that was originally owned by Qatar and has been converted for presidential use, while the long-delayed official replacement of Air Force One is still being completed. It's an interesting aircraft. It's not without its controversy either, I have to say. The aircraft is a Boeing 747-800. It's larger and newer than the current Air Force Ones, which I think is just a Boeing 747-200, which, quite frankly, we haven't seen in our skies for many, many years. They're most outdated. It's a very old plane. I think they've been using it since, for the most part, the 80s. Trump has gone on the record and described the new Air Force One as a flying White House and praised its luxury fittings and modern capabilities. The jet features a red, white, and dark blue, as well as a gold scheme, replacing the traditional light blue design associated with Air Force One, which was originally co-designed by Jackie Kennedy back in the 60s. The aircraft reportedly underwent extensive security, communications, and defensive system upgrades before entering presidential service. It's intended as an interim presidential aircraft until Boeing delivers the two new VC-258 Air Force One aircraft, which are currently expected in 2027 or 2028. They're well and truly overdue, too. The aircraft's origin have generated quite the political controversy because it was a gift from Qatar valued at around $400 million. While critics question the ethics and the cost of the modification to this very day, Trump said the aircraft will participate in a major Independence Day flyover on the 4th of July and is expected to be used on up-and-coming international trips as well. The unveiling is one of the most significant changes to the presidential aircraft fleet in decades and marks the first major redesign of Air Force One appearance since the early 1960s. Have you seen it? I have seen a couple of pictures of it. I saw some vision on the TV. I think we're used to seeing Air Force One. Let's face it, it's a very identical aircraft. It's a very famous aircraft. There are actually two of them. So whichever aircraft is flying at the time that only has the president on it is called Air Force One. But it's a very different design, and I wouldn't be surprised if this jet stays. And I've heard that it's not going to be used for very long. But I wouldn't be surprised if they change the colour scheme back. Yeah, interesting stuff there too. So there you go. There's a bit of flying high for you too. It's 5:45. We'll have a full news update with Tassara coming up in around 15 minutes time from now.
1: Tim Webster for breakfast.
2: 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Simple as that. You can call it changing position all you want. They lied.
1: Tim Webster for breakfast from 5 a.m. on 2SM 1269.
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BJ Thomas, another Somebody Done Something, Somebody Wrong song. Well, that's any day that ends in a Y, I think, by the way. Across Australia here on the Super Radio Network. Yes, we have your AFL fix coming up a little later on tonight. Kicks off. Well, the game actually is kicking off at around 7:35, I think. It's Collingwood versus Port Adelaide, live from the MCG. Full coverage of that starts at 7 o'clock and goes right through until 11 o'clock here on the Super Radio Network as we continue to do what we do. And we do our thing right across Australia. With a little bit of music for your Saturday evening. Philip Oakley, Giorgio Moroder, they are together in Electric Dreams on a Saturday night. 6:08.

0: It's Together in Electric Dreams. A little great song there. Philip Oakley and Giorgio Moroder together here on the Super Radio Network. It is around 4 minutes to 6 o'clock. Tassara has a full news update for us at 6 o'clock. And then we'll keep you company right through Saturday night with, of course, the big match taking place live from the MCG. It's Collingwood versus Port Adelaide. Of course, full coverage starts just after 7 o'clock with the game kickoff at around 7:35. And we've got that coverage all the way through till 11 o'clock tonight. So I hope that keeps you company on this Saturday night. Hey, don't forget tomorrow at around 12:24 on the east coast of Australia is the shortest day of the year. It's in fact the pinnacle point of when we're at the shortest time, right? So it's where the sun reaches its most northern point in the sky after the solstice. We've got daylight hours generally beginning to increase, although mornings may continue to get darker after a few weeks. So we still got a little bit to go there too. Well, they also say it gets a little cooler, unfortunately. So it gets cooler before it starts to get warm. It doesn't make sense to me. You'd think it sort of gets a lot warmer because the days get warmer, and I guess we've reached the shortest day of the year, which means we've slowly got to escalate back the other way. But it's not until, you know, not for a little while yet to things start to warm up. In fact, it's been a very mild winter thus far. Only 20 days into it anyway. I digress. Tassara has a news update next. Have a wonderful Saturday night. Don't forget the AFL from 7 o'clock.
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1: 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This is
11: Authorities
1: Sydney's
11: have confirmed
1: 2SM.
11: The first case of H5 bird flu in Australia, and experts are warning animal deaths may be inevitable. A wild bird was found on a remote beach in Esperance in Western Australia and has tested positive. Julie Collins, Agriculture Minister, says we are taking precautions.
12: We would assess that the likely risk to our agriculture industries remains very low. What we know from the global situation is that the types of spillover events that we see arising from contact of wild birds or wildlife with those agricultural species, particularly poultry.
11: Anthony Albanese has confirmed Australia's fuel stocks are looking good. The PM is set to decide if Australia's fuel excise will be extended beyond this month in the coming days. Australia has 44 days of petrol, 39 days worth of diesel and 32 days of jet fuel. The PM says over 50 million litres of diesel are on their way.
13: If we had have not got this right, then there would have been real negative consequences for Australian families as a result of the shortages, which could well have been there, which were there in other parts of our region and the world.
11: The New South Wales government has been accused of misleading the public on shark numbers after a rise in attacks nationwide. Premier Chris Minns acknowledged there's been a slight rise in shark prevalence in the last 10 years following last weekend's attack at Coogee Beach. Spear fisherman Ryan Baker has joined a chorus of commercial fishermen challenging official claims about sharks.

0: Hospital in Sydney with facial burns after being struck by a flare during the Socceroos World Cup match against the United States. New South Wales police were patrolling the live site at Tumbalong Park in Darling Harbour when several pyrotechnics were set off in the crowd. Officers arrested two 20-year-old men who allegedly ignited two flares during the game. A Sydney couple's been jailed after attempting to import $12 million worth of methamphetamine from Iran. Australian Border Force officers uncovered five blue shipping pallets with 13 kilograms of pure meth inside a shipping container destined for Guildford and Sydney. The couple from Surry Hills, a 32-year-old woman and a 36-year-old man, have been sentenced to at least a decade behind bars. In sport, the Dolphins have secured a 36-22 victory over the Tigers, pulling off the win without a host of stars on Origin duty. The Dolphins stretched their winning streak to 7. The Cowboys are handing Todd Payton a contract extension for a further 2 seasons. Payton is now set to remain at the helm of the North Queensland club until the end of the 2028 season. Billy Walters is on the verge of locking in a fresh deal that would see him finish his career as a Bronco with a new contract set to keep him at the club through to the end of 2028. Broncos power brokers have travelled to Sydney for talks with Walters' management face-to-face. Walters is currently off contract at the season's end, but the club has now tabled a significant extension to keep him in Brisbane long-term. Tony Popovich has defended his call to leave two of Australia's most dangerous attacking options out of the Socceroos squad as the Socceroos went down 2-0 to the USA. Aussie fans and players have hit out at the referee, Felix Sveia. Former Aussie soccer player Andrew Redmayne thinks the side can bounce back.
1: He's made a lot of big decisions that have been spot on, and big decisions as well, selection-wise, so to find the right balance.
0: Meanwhile, Turkey has suffered a 1-0 loss to Paraguay in the World Cup. And in the AFL, the Crows secured a 79-62 win over the Demons at Adelaide Oval. Crows fans wish Tony Modra well at the team's match as he recovers in hospital, now in a stable condition after a truck crash. In finance, oil is worth $78 a barrel. Gold is trading at $4,155 an ounce. And one Australian dollar is buying 70.09 US cents. 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Mostly clear with light winds. Temperatures are ranging from 11 to 20 in the city, 7 to 19 in the west. Looking further ahead, mostly sunny on Monday, sunny Tuesday, and partly cloudy with a possible shower on Wednesday. That's the latest 2SM News. I'm Tasapa Brown.

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2: 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Simple as that. You can call it changing position all you want. They lied.
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8: It is looking solid, according to the Prime Minister, who says the nation's petrol, diesel and jet fuel reserves are in healthy shape. With a decision looming on whether to extend the temporary cut to the fuel excise beyond this month, the PM revealed the latest stock levels, 44 days of petrol, 39 days of diesel and 32 of jet fuel. He's expected to make the call on the excise in the coming days in a move that could have a real impact on hip pocket pressure for millions of Aussies. Experts warn Australia is facing a new black market tobacco-style turf war as toxic illegal alcohol spreads through bottle shops. Tests found methanol and plastic contaminants in some products, with one vodka sample showing 10 times the legal methanol limit. About 30% of surveyed stores were selling suspicious alcohol, helping fuel a $767 million illicit market driven by tax avoidance. Small retailers fear the same criminal networks behind illegal tobacco are expanding into alcohol. The first infection of H5 bird flu in Australia has been confirmed, sparking warnings that an outbreak could cause widespread animal deaths. Australia is no longer the only continent untouched by the deadly H5 strain of avian influenza. Federal Agriculture Minister Julie Collins has confirmed that a wild bird in Western Australia tested positive for the virus. She is urging Australians to avoid contact with sick or injured animals.
9: The circumstances where humans mostly become infected are those where they are in very close contact with sick or dying animals or the environment. And where we see more serious implications of exposure is usually where there's an underlying health concern as well. That doesn't mean that people shouldn't be taking precautions.
8: The New South Wales government's decision to waive foreign purchaser surcharge duty for qualifying developments is expected to unlock much-needed investment in housing supply. Property Council New South Wales Executive Director Katie Stevenson says it will attract global capital at a time when supply is under pressure.
5: We need to make sure that all of our regulatory settings are fit for purpose. We need to make sure that we're attracting institutions.

0: need to make sure that our tax settings are supporting first home buyers and families who are struggling to get a foot in the door in the housing market.
1: A $130 million boost is being handed to New South Wales National Parks. Minister for the Environment Penny Sharp says will help renew ageing infrastructure, upgrade facilities and improve accessibility.
2: In the upcoming budget, we're boosting the amount of funding for national parks by $130 million. What that means is fantastic walking tracks, great campgrounds, picnic areas, lookouts, visitor centres and just really great places for families to come and enjoy.
1: US President Donald Trump has unveiled a replacement Air Force One aircraft gifted by Qatar. He's dubbed it a flying White House, considered the world's most luxurious plane. It'll likely be used in a flyover for the 250th US Independence Day celebrations. In sport, the Panthers and Titans are neck and neck at the moment, with moments left on the clock. The Dolphins defeated the Tigers 36-22. The Dolphins have made it 7 consecutive victories as they keep their spot in the top four. Cowboys coach Todd Payton has secured a new 2-year contract extension and a reward for the club's impressive start to the season. After months of uncertainty, the deal is now locked in, keeping Payton in charge in North Queensland through to the end of 2028. In the AFL, the Blues have defeated the Giants 88-65. Meantime, AFL icon Tony Modra is in a stable condition after a truck crash. Crows fans wished him well at the team's match against Melbourne at Adelaide Oval, with the Crows securing a 79-62 win over the Demons. He has undergone surgery and is recovering in hospital. The USA claimed a 2-0 victory, with Australia now on the brink of the FIFA World Cup knockout stage. It'll now come down to the final group stage match against Paraguay. Referee Felix Vea briefly went down with a cramp and has copped a lot of criticism from the Aussie squad. He has a controversial history after serving a 6-month ban for a match-fixing scandal. 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Mostly clear with light winds. Temperatures are ranging from 11 to 20 in the city, 7 to 19 in the west. Looking further ahead, mostly sunny on Monday, sunny Tuesday and partly cloudy with a possible shower on Wednesday. That's the latest 2SM News. I'm Tazapa Brown.

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0: supporters hope, it gives clubs hope, it gives players an opportunity to make a late run.
1: Yeah.
0: It's only one extra game, so, or one extra round. 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
1: Yep, I agree. 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Ox, we need an unmissable moment, please, for Drinkwise. You won't miss a moment if you drink wise. Can I suggest one to you? You've got your own.
0: Yeah, obviously. No, you go for it.
1: Can I suggest Dacos v Butters is an unmissable moment matchup, potentially?
0: They'll be an unseeable moment they won't look at each other all night.
1: But just from our perspective, yeah. Watching both of them up here.
0: Look, they're two superstars, so we'll watch that with real interest. I want to see how Collingwood's backline holds up tonight. I've got real doubts about Collingwood's backline and their ability to be able to stop it. I know that Frampton's okay and they've got a semi okay backline, but there's just no superstar there that's going to say right. You know, and Maynard and
2: yep.
0: We know what they do their job. And they do it okay, but I'm just... That's what I'm fascinated with. I want to see if they can mix it up a bit, if they can really generate some run out of there and close down some tools and close down some quality football coming in.
1: It's going to be a good game of footy, I feel. Just feels like it's time for Port Adelaide to sort of step up against Collingwood at the MCG.
0: But they're good here at the G. They've won five of their last seven, so they're no easy beats here. And their footy of recent... You know, I think Josh Carr's doing a pretty good job, a really good job with a young developing list that is just getting better and better. They're more honest. I think they're defensively structured much better. And when they decide to go and the good players are on song, they're pretty clever.
1: I'm just trying to look down their list. I don't know whether there's anyone who can do the job on Dacos tonight from a Port Adelaide perspective in terms of a tag. I mean, is there anyone that stands out to you, Ox?
0: Not really.
1: No.
0: Not really. I want to have a look at this Bamett again.
1: Bamett, yeah.
0: He was good last week.
1: He was.
0: He got taught a lesson by Isaac Heaney. Isaac Heaney just shrugged him and said, mate, you got a long way to go.
1: He's not the first bloke who's copped a lesson from Isaac Heaney, though.
0: And I think lessons like that will help him develop really fast. But he's got the smarts, and he'll be okay.
1: Certainly will. If you're at the ground today, firstly, well done to you. And secondly...
0: It's a big crowd.
1: It is. I said 50, but I mean...
0: Yeah, that's about right.
1: Collingwood fans show up, so 50, you know...
0: It's a putrid night.
1: It is a putrid night.
0: It's raining. There's a lot of people. There's a lot of traffic on the way here, so there'll be a few latecomers coming in
1: there
0: for sure.
1: There will be. And if they are coming in, Ox, they should bring their headphones and enjoy our SEN Stadium
0: Make sure you lock your car.
1: Absolutely. AFL Nation broadcast from Australian made to support Australians right here. Ox with the public service announcement as well. We're not far away from the coin toss for Keno Go. $40 million jackpot. Download the app. What are you thinking, Ox? You tend to go a little bit left field on some of these 50-50 games. Which way are you going?
0: I like Port's form. I think it's better than Collingwood's. And I know Collingwood have been okay, but there's something about Port Adelaide that I think they're very close to stringing a few wins together. As I said, Josh Carr is non-fussed by... mistakes. I think he gives his players the opportunity to go for it. If they make the mistake, don't make it again. But we're not going to cut you down, or you know, we're not going to drop you if you miss a handball or anything like that. So I think he's pretty balanced. And I don't know. I just think when you've got Zach Butters, who you know all the talk is that he's leaving, who's just putting every drop on the line. I think it's infectious. I think the other players get around him and they love what's going on and. But I, the one thing I do know about Collingwood, you should never write them off because they are a very proud club. They've got some quality players. They're well coached. They've got a huge support base here, which carries maybe one or two goals. But their link-up footy, if their stars don't shine, and I'm talking about DeGoey and Dacos, and I'm talking both Dacoses, I worry about who's going to kick their goals, and I worry about how they're going to stop the ball coming in. With the ferocity that Horn Francis and Zach Butters can do it at. So I'm going to tip Port tonight.
1: Ooh,
0: I'm tipping by a kick. It'll be a close game. And this round is of that. You know, there's no blowouts. They're all pretty even footy. They're flipping the coin, some of the games. So And I think this is one of them.
1: Speaking of the flip of the coin, that might be the last time we see Dacos and Butters together that close tonight, Ox, because they went to flip the coin. Port Adelaide have won the toss, and they are kicking to the city end, the right of your radio dial or your screen, whichever way you're taking us in tonight. So the city end here at the MCG. John Donohoe, Joe Watton and David Schwartz with you. The crowd is filling out. Port in their beautiful teal jumper
0: like
1: with
0: it.
1: The black V.
0: It's a really good colour.
1: Yeah, I like it as well.
0: It's like the Western Bulldogs coaches' jackets.
1: Yes, yes.
0: It's a really good colour as well. So don't know why no other team has really adopted that teal or that light blue.
2: That's
0: Kangas,
2: a good one.
0: Kangas are probably the closest to it, but it's a really nice colour.
1: Absolutely. We are just about set to go. Big clash here at the MCG. Call team for AIA, protect what matters most. AIA, do it for life. And this is AFL Nation for 4-20 pies right around Australia. We're ready to go at the MCG. It's Port Adelaide up against Collingwood. And to kick us off, here's Joe Watt.
3: They might be hidden away, but you can hear the crowd here will be strong for the Pies this evening. Sweet in the middle against Cameron. A hurried kick from Drew. Out wide towards the outer side. First one on it is Steele. Tries to turn the corner, hit Dacos. Ricochets away. What's the umpire going to say here? Lasso, Dacos is going for it.
0: That's
3: no, it's going
0: port.
3: The other way.
0: Frampton's gone to Georgiades. Allier's gone to Buller up the other end of the ground.
3: So the power, load up from the outer wing. Marshall has it thumped away. DeGoey, it's been fantastic the last month. Allen flips it over the top, looking for Houston, who's immediately run down by Durden. Burne-Jones with a hurried kick back inside 50, but the only one standing there in the hole is Cameron to take an easy intercept mark.
0: And that's what your ruckman to do. Get where the ball is going to go, read it well, and just settle things down.
1: Frampton, short kick to Howe. Nearly walked over the line. He just held it back into the field of play. On the members' wing, Lipinski back to Howe, tight against the boundary. He'll drive it long down the wing. Schultz got out. It bounced off his chest. So back in motion now. Richards, the former Pie. Lai couldn't take it cleanly. DeGoey got there first. Opens up for Lipinski. Cameron now through the centre of the ground. Oh. Houston thought he was still playing for Port Adelaide. He coughed it up. Allen on hands and knees. Dacos shunted off the footy. Three. Umpire said free kick. He will get it.
0: Yeah, it was there. So that Houston handball was horrible.
1: Defensive side of the circle.
3: Dacos goes to DeGoey on the back of the square.
0: This is number three for DeGoey early on. Too much space given to him early on. You'll have to
3: keep
0: from 60.
3: Can he nail it from here?
0: No.
3: The umpire's just moving the player in the mark a little bit higher too.
0: He's 100-1.
3: So keeps it pretty flat in towards the pocket. Oh, memory. If you don't mind.
0: Jones just wasn't straight. He kind of tried to body him up, but Tim Embry has not only got a good leap, but he's got serious strength, good core strength, and he was able to hold Jones off with his right and just marked it one-handed in the left. Really good execution.
3: From a low ball too, hard to do.
0: Yeah, wet, you know, the ground, it's been raining here for the last half an hour, so the ball's slippery, and he marked that like he had a glove on.
3: So the first shot at goal, it's tighter than a 45-degree angle. He'll kick it from about 30. Tim Membry for the first one for the Pies. Set sail and straight through the middle. Never in doubt. Pies are on the board. On the Tire Power scoreboard, they go to 1-6. The power yet to score.
0: Now, I gave my tip. Donis, who are you tipping?
1: I'm going to go with the home team. I'm going to go Collingwood by about 15 points. Okay. I just think they'll have too much class in this game.
0: Joe?
3: I'm going for the Pies just.
0: All right.
3: Just.
1: You're on that island alone, Ox.
0: Yep, I'm happy to be.
1: But you know what?
0: I'm Tom Hanks.
1: It wouldn't surprise me if Port did cause an upset. So we'll wait and see.
0: So to go with three touches early, Howe 2, Houston 2, Allen 2, Cameron 2, Lipinski 2, and the only player for Port Adelaide with 2, they've only had 5 possessions, is Drew.
1: So a good start from the Pies. In memory, giving them the best possible start. Through the middle of the ground, Dacos stolen away from Horn Francis. Drives it long inside 50. Podaski got up high, couldn't take the mark. Left half forward ball goes out over the line and we'll get a boundary throw in.
0: It's good defending, and I think they're going to give a free kick here.
1: It might be a lasso because it was just on the apex of the 50 and I reckon it was the wrong side for Collingwood. So It'll be a lasso free kick.
0: In fact, back, are they?
1: Lee Fisher's just put his finger to his ear as if we were going up to the VAR.
0: Yeah, it didn't look right. When it went over, it didn't look right.
1: Let's have a look at the Harvey Norman replay screen here, Ox, if we get a look at it. It did come off the foot, I reckon.
0: Nah, and then Radigalia, they thought, got a stop to it, but I reckon he did touch it too.
1: So Radigalia long down the outer wing. Ball off hands, Dacos trapped it nicely, gave it to his brother Josh on the right boot. Sizzles one inside 50, Podaski was the target, lie. It bounced off the chest of Evans, Buller with a big tackle in the pocket. Took him down and we'll get a ball up the right forward pocket, ball at the punt road end.
0: That's what you want from your big forwards, laying tackles when the ball hits the ground. Don't allow an easy exit.
1: McKinlay.
0: There's another one as well.
1: The clearance and we'll get a second ball up. Right forward pocket, punt road end of the ground. We've gone 4.5 minutes in this first term.
3: Pies lead at 6-0. Well, France has just slapped it away. Richards tries to do the same. It's still pinging around in there. Berry got it across to Drew, who just had to slam it on the boot. Went for territory. Frampton able to belt it away from Georgiani's and it's out of bounds on the outer side.
0: They look on, Collingwood. They look like they're up and about. They're moving, they're tight, not allowing too much space to be given. And every time that rush kick comes in, they're either playing in front or they're right beside their opponent.
3: So boundary throw in. Sweet and Cameron wrestles. Sweet down in front with Francis. Has Dacos in his pocket who steals it away. Gets a little toe poke to it. Remember, he couldn't take the diving mark. Strong bodywork by Buller over the top. A hand pass comes out wide. Oh. Off the deck. And it slid into Schultz, the umpire.
0: Not 15, is it?
3: Not 15.
0: So it'll be a ball. They're going to pay it, are they? They are paying.
3: Oh, they are. All the players dived in on Schultz for the tackle.
0: Well, it should have been 50.
1: Clever kick from Roan Steele.
0: Well, just kept it alive. And if you keep it alive, you're just going to put their defenders under enormous pressure. So a red-hot start here for Collingwood. Schultz should go back and slot this 25 out directly in front.
3: Lockie Schultz, 13-11 for the year so far. On the runway. Just pokes it over the top. And you can hear from the Collingwood fans, it's gone through the middle. So a hot start here for the Pies. They're 2 straight 12. The power yet to score on the top power scoreboard.
0: Sorry, Joe. Swadling has just made his entrance onto the ground for his first game. So well done to him. 187. He's gone straight into the forward line, so we'll see what he looks like and how he goes about his business. Good, sharp start by Dacos. He's at the four already. Port Adelaide, though, they've only had 9 disposals.
1: Can't get their hands on it, Ox.
0: No, they can't get near it at the moment. And what have we travelled? We've travelled nearly 7 minutes, so they're going at about a disposal every 45 seconds at the moment, so they'd want to get their hands on the footy before this becomes a dangerous number that Collingwood will be very comfortable with.
1: Schwartz, our expert for Power Bay. They do get a possession here. Sweet took it out of the ruck. High ball up into the heavens. Slapped out of there by Frampton. Inside 50, it lands nicely. An opportunity for Babbitt on the run. On the left, it just bounces.
0: No right.
1: Pitches.
0: That's his problem.
1: Bounds.
0: So, needed a right foot. He tried to kick it on the outstep of his left and shanked it horribly right.
1: So thrown in, right forward pocket, city end of the ground. Sweet, down nicely to Georgiades, who bounces one towards goal, and it's slapped through by Howe.
0: Good defending.
1: For their first score of the night. 2 straight 12, Collingwood, 1 behind Port Adelaide. All of that on the Tyre Power scoreboard, your trusted tyre experts.
3: Howe goes straight down the middle to Lipinski, and they're away here, the Pies. A little hand off. Dacos can send them up towards forward 50, although Radigalia always in best position to mark that, to stop the quick transition.
0: Georgiades is long.
3: Lukosius goes in that direction. You spoke earlier about his beautiful kick. Georgiades couldn't complete the mark. They hang on to the footy, though, Port, and it goes back to Lukosius. This time goes short to Butters, hemmed in near the boundary line. Little kick over the top. The pain of 50, Meade. Well, that's good transition.
0: And that's where you can get Collingwood on the out. Collingwood love the corridor, and they've gone through the corridor a couple of times already. You take it out wide. Melbourne did that late against them on King's birthday. And on that occasion, Port Adelaide just right alongside the boundary line, kept going wide, wide, and Collingwood were happy to give Port that space. and they worked into it. Now they've got a shot at goal, 35 out, what, about six or seven steps inside the boundary line.
3: Todd Marshall. Looking for their first major of this evening. Spearing ball, keeps it low, and it's just gone to the left.
0: It was an awful approach. What he tried to do was try and open up the face, but he didn't straighten up his shoulder, so he's still aiming towards the left. Just pulled it straight across his body.
1: So Josh Dacos from fullback. Chip short into the left back pocket. Quaynor gave it back to Josh, who kept on running. Looped the handball into the path of Crisp on the members' wing. Shut it down, though, quickly to Drew. The way out. They try and work their handballs down the wing. Steele's handball was at the feet of his teammates. Stolen away by Crisp. Had a flying shot at it. Burgoyne with the tackle, holding the ball.
0: It's a good tackle. He tried to fend and then didn't get his boot on it, so a good decision.
1: Burgoyne, centre wing position, member side.
0: Oh, yuck.
1: Long down the line, Lukosius went up. Ball bounces nicely for Durden, who sizzles one inside 50. It was bouncing at the head of Georgiades and slapped over the line for a boundary throw in right forward pocket, city end of the MCG.
0: Looking forward to Cameron and Sweet tonight too. Cameron's been out of form. Sweet's actually found some form. Let's see how they go against each other, because I think the ruck rule hasn't helped Cameron in getting to the levels that he needs to get back to.
1: Sweet. Now pointed him there, trying to bash it out of there quickly. It was Whitlock in midair. Swallowed up by Quaynor, who gave it to Perryman. Dumped it on his boot quickly. Might come back in here. No, stolen away by Lipinski. And now an opportunity for Collingwood as Lipinski goes long down the wing.
3: Yeah, he just went for grass.
0: Oh, no.
3: And
0: no.
3: Membry had made a good contest.
0: That's a rubbish free kick. That is rubbish.
3: Against Jones. The kick didn't favour him, but I thought he did enough, Ox. The umpire didn't like it. The kick across to the commentary wing. Lukosius. Hurried ball inside 50. Lipinski couldn't trap it. Under pressure long. Flips it to Quainer. Lipinski's there again. This is Nick Dacos. He goes back inside defensive 50 and hits Cameron. Just outside his own goal square.
0: Just watch Dacos there. He gave it off and then took off and then got it again. He just blew his opponent away.
3: Eyes lead by 10. And that kick should have been turned over by Marshall. He got his hand in the way at least. Butters in board, finds Richards. For the middle of the G, gives it to Burgoyne. Laser boot in it, wants a fly. Cameron's there, it gets over the back. Georgiades off the deck, if you don't mind.
0: Jeez, clever.
3: And the Power have got their first. They go to 1-2-8. The Pies, two straight 12. Probably could have used Georgiades about 5 o'clock this morning.
1: I was going
3: to
1: say.
3: That was beautiful.
0: It was a beautiful kick off the ground. And what he did, the kick coming in was awful by Burgoyne. It just gave the defenders so much time to close it down. And then they committed the fatal error, and that was Cameron, who we just spoke about, straight through his hands, over the back. And Georgiades is an opportunist as well. Not only does he lead up, but he reads it really well. He was hoping that Cameron would drop it. He did, and then was able to nut the ball out of the middle of his boot. Not easy, but, they're up and going now, Port Adelaide.
1: Certainly are. Two straight 12, 1-2-8. AFL Nation for 4-20 Pies.
0: John, I was just going to say, Collingwood is so hell-bent on going through the middle of the ground. Occasionally they should go wide, change their angles up, because they're predictable now. So what Port Adelaide have been doing is putting their numbers back in the middle, and that's been blocked off the last two occasions.
1: Houston came out ninja style off half-back and tried to sink his slipper into it off the deck. Stolen away by Long. Ball in the middle of the ground in dispute. Houston does win it. Gives it off now to Perryman. He sends it long inside 50. Podaski the target. He's got a couple to beat, though. Alier did well. It will be a boundary throw-in. Left half forward.
0: So Alier's almost playing a loose play around that 50-60. He's going to McStay. When McStay leads right up the ground, he's just staying back as that loose.
1: 55 from Collingwood's goal. Sweet. Decisive paddle down. DeGoey, though, threw a little bit of traffic, threw it on his boot, inside 50, looking for a target. McStay went up, couldn't take it cleanly. Jones under pressure. Now Sweet, ball smothered off the boot. His Mead won it back. He dumps the handball into the path only of Cameron, who just hatched it. He jumped on top of it. Allen, fumbly. Collingwood, fumbly. And again, it's won back by Richards. Dacos is lurking again. Allen in there as well. Did he ride him in the back? No. Umpire letting it play. Ball at half forward for Collingwood. Schultz came over the top, towed forward by Allen, but only as far as Mead, who threw it on the boot quickly. It's sloppy stuff at the MCG as Collingwood work it down this members' wing with side bottom and back in more to Houston.
3: Who kicks under pressure. Jones got a terrible bounce. Nick Dacos tries to get through a couple under pressure. His kick is a wobbler. And Radicalia takes a diving mark.
0: His Cameron started really jittery. He's dropped three now. Two marks and one easy handball received.
3: Long kick out towards Drew. And they've got a bit of run through Byrne Jones, who flips it over the top to Horn Francis. Can keep it along the wing too and hits Whitlock. Thought about the hand pass and in the end goes that way to Byrne Jones. This is twice they've moved it down this wing. Although the mark drop by Berry puts himself under pressure. Got it back to Burgoyne. Can they find a target inside 50? Very easily, and it's Bammett.
0: All right, let's see how the young kid goes. Good ball movement again. They're happy to play wide port. They're going to go right along the side of the boundary line, and Collingwood almost daring them rather than letting them come inside into the corridor. They're happy for them to go wide, but if they do that and then they centre it, well, it doesn't make any difference, does it? You're still inside 50 having a shot at goal.
3: So kicked a goal on debut last week, Xavier Bammett. He runs over the logo, the paint of 50. On the left, is he going to sneak it in? He has. The Pies started with two. Port have hit back with two of their own, and they've got the lead. 2-2-14, the power. Two straight, 12, the Pies. And the tyre power scoreboard, we've ticked over 15 minutes for Power Bank Quality Solar Solutions.
0: Pies are getting their numbers to the contest, but they're not winning the contest at the moment. So they just need to be a little bit better at when the ball hits the ground, just holding it up. And then when they're ready to go, they're happy to take off, but a lot of awareness needs to be given because they've been run down a couple of times. Dacos went into goal before. He had a couple of players that could have shepherded. They didn't. He was tackled during the kick. Radaglee cuts it off, and then they go the length of the ground and score. So Collingwood need to be able to slow the game down at the moment. Port Adelaide are pretty happy to keep it going as quick as they can.
1: 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So Port with a little bit of momentum in this game. Long from the clearance, gave it to DeGoey, who just dances backwards through a bit of traffic. Fed it to Josh Dacos at half back. He chips to a dangerous position, looking for McStay. Byrne Jones got in there. Horn Francis out of side. Turned 22 yesterday, Jason Horn Francis. He'd love a win tonight as he chisels one and finds.
0: That's a good kick. Like, that is a really good kick. 40 metres off the line and just nailed his teammate.
1: Meade wobbles it inside 50. Bammett was on hands and knees. No one could take it cleanly. Crisp on the way out to side bottom. Looping handball back over the top to Crisp, who tightropes the boundary. It goes long down the
0: members' wing. Wrestle
1: Buller in a wrestle with Alier. Nicely done by Buller, who just paddled it out defensive side. Byrne Jones. Handball again to Alier. He's got a runner going by in Lay. He's got a couple, in fact, and Richards was there. Now they flick it around nicely. Lai got it back. Chips inside. Can he hit a chest? No. Well, he
0: horrible
1: can.
0: Kick.
1: But it was McStay on the defensive end.
3: Yeah, just that last kick, wasn't it? They put themselves under pressure here, the Pies. Quaney goes back to Frampton. Long to the outer side. Evans went back and forward. Jumping over the top was McCreary.
0: Having trouble getting it out, though, here, the Pies.
3: Jones back inboard to Evans. Hand passes over the top to Burgoyne. Who bends it round the corner. Frampton did well between Georgiades and Bammett. And Nick Dacos for disposal number 9 hits his brother Josh. And they're away through the middle of the Pies. Long under pressure. Gets it to DeGoey. Has to stop and prop. The tumbling ball finds Membry too far out to score. Pokes it over the top. Standing unopposed is Podaski. They struggled initially, Ox, didn't they? They couldn't get it clear. But once they got past that halfway line,
0: two different
3: out.
0: Styles, though. They're going through the middle every time. They are so intent on making it through the centre square. And they had players wide on both sides, and they ended up going a little bit wider, probably 15 metres off the square. And then that opened up the ground. So don't be scared to go a bit lateral. I think Collingwood is so narrow-focused at the moment.
3: The second game up, Mitch Podaski. Similar spot to Bammett at the other end. Pretty good off the boot, just right. And 3 foot, one behind. 2-1-13, they trial by a point, the Pies. 2-2-14, the power.
0: Got to kick those. Look, that's a pretty simple kick. You're 35 out, slight angle. Just got to go back and slot it.
1: Ben Jones from fullback finds Meade. Who goes to Light. Right half back now for Port Adelaide. So he runs his measure. Goes long down the wing. Quaynor in a pack.
0: Over the back.
1: Ball spills
0: again.
1: Over the back. It's nicely there for Cochrane, who just threw the handball up the chimney and said, good luck, fellas. And Berry tells him, hey, just get that one on the boot next time, please.
0: Be careful with the Pies. They're letting the ball go over the back too many times, and Port Adelaide are onto it every occasion.
1: Run up on the wing. Lukosius was in there. Oh, Butters hammered in the tackle by McStay. Out with the throw. Lukosius trying to throw it on his boot. Quaynor in a nest in the back half, and it'll be a lasso free kick going Burgoyne's way. He's too far out to score. He's member's wing. So he set this one up.
0: Oh,
1: into the pocket.
0: It.
1: He did shank it. And that was not the intended target. Cochrane was playing from behind, but it will be a boundary throw in. Right forward pocket. We've ticked over about 20 minutes in this first term on the clock for Elders. Win with Elders Finance.
3: The Power lead it by one.
0: Nick Dacos leading stats winners with 9.
3: Sweet. Went over the back. Lipinski. They're under pressure here. The Pies. Crisp did well. Got it back to Lipinski. Hurriedly on the boot. Ricochets away. Buller. Hemmed in near the boundary line. Just went for territory with the hand pass, but straight to Byrne Jones, who looks inside 50. Just too much on it for Sweet.
0: That's two now that they've centred, and they've been open every time, and they've overshot the kick.
3: Houston was able to swallow it. It's side bottom in front of the members. Back in the side this week, still side bottom.
0: McQueary yet to have a touch.
3: Runs his measure. Hugs the boundary line. Jones to the front. Solid punch. Out of bounds it goes.
1: All of Ox's stats tonight for Australian Made. Made right here. Great to have you with us on AFL Nation for 4-20 Pies.
0: Now, centre wing, Port Adelaide will try and go boundary. Collingwood will try and get it over the back.
1: Stay, paddled it down to Allen. He went out the back to side bottom. On the left, sets it up to half forward. Buller in a wrestle. Ram did well in that contest. Memory laid the tackle on Jones. He spun him around. And the umpire's given him the benefit of the doubt.
0: That's a free kick.
1: Yeah,
0: he put his arms up.
1: He took him on.
0: And once you put the arms up, that's your chance to get rid of it. That is a free kick all day, every day.
1: So just about 51 from the Collingwood goal. Andrew throw in. Sweet got to front position. Paddled down to Horn Francis, who was able to find a way out. Then chip down the wing, just over the head of Burgoyne. Landed in the lap of Georgiades. In fact, it was Whitlock. And he gets up and tosses it back to the umpire. And we'll get a ball up between wing and half forward. Sweet.
0: Well,
1: spiked
0: has
1: it out of there.
0: Back.
1: Mahushal just came off the bench, but he couldn't keep it in. And we will get a boundary throw in. Dead centre in front of the interchange gates on the members' wing. Saturday night footy right around Australia.
0: A couple of ferals in the crowd in front of us. I'll have a word of them at quarter time.
3: A power lead it by one. Oh, Horn Francis did well to get from that tackle. And stands up and asks the question. And in the end, the power away. Flipped over the top to Butters at 55. Checks his kick. Lovely vision and hits Babbitt.
0: He's as good as there is. And I know that I'm telling you the obvious, but to get the ball, it should have been a free kick against Horn Francis in the centre of the ground.
3: Well, the Pies fans have just seen the replay.
0: Horrible. There's been two howlers already. The one with memory and then the one with Horn Francis. So they've made two blunders. But this second gamer can come in and kick your second goal within the first quarter.
3: He'll kick from just inside 50, as good as directly in front off the left, and it's started right and stayed right. So the margin out to 2 points, 2-3-15, the power, 2-1-13, the Pies, with just 4 and a bit to play in this opening term for the Elders.
0: He needs to square his shoulders up when he's having a shot for goal because he's too turned.
1: Collingwood already to centre wing, how to Dacos, and then long down the line, McStay, he just bombed it on his boot, hoping for the best. Nick Dacos in a wrestle with Jones, who did well. Dacos turned his back to it.
0: Well, if you know Dacos is playing on Jones, you kick it out in front of him.
1: Ooh, good kick.
0: You don't kick it on his head.
1: Dangerous kick from Jones. Horn Francis did well through the middle of the ground, which
0: go
1: you
0: wide,
1: mentioned,
0: go
1: Ox.
0: Wide.
1: They've got two out on the Shane Warne stand side of the ground.
0: Wide again.
1: McKinlay. Long to left half forward. Georgiades got up there. Houston got him late. And a free kick. Too far out to score for Mitch Georgiades. He can set it back up into the middle of the ground. Byrne Jones. A little hush coming over the crowd at the MCG.
2: They know how important this game is.
1: Burn Jones brings it to the members' wing. Lukosius. First game since round five. Back into the lineup. He sets it up to full forward. Lets them all go at it. Howe got up high. Did the spoil. Out into a bit of space. Berry tracking it back inside 50. He's tight against the fence. Had a couple bearing down on him. Squares it up to the top of the goal square. And Francis was down there. Slapped through for a minor score. Collingwood 2-1-13. Port Adelaide 2-5. 2-4. 2-4-16 currently. 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
0: That kick that came in just had to go about 10 metres further out. It was just too easy to kill from behind. So it's something that Josh Carr will say quarter time. If you're going to centre it, or you're going to give your forwards a chance, get it 15 metres out, not 3 metres out.
3: Quainer from defensive 50. He's looking out towards McStay, but Radicalea has taken the mark on the wing.
0: They look comfortable, Radicalea and Ali at the moment.
3: Went inboard to Burn Jones on the logo. Brings it into the square to Burgoyne. Ignores a little lead from Sweet.
0: I would have too.
3: Goes long and deeper inside 50. And coming at it hard, taking a good mark, was Georgiades. Got a little coverage from Richards too, which was good.
0: I think Richards was fabulous in that contest. He protected the space, but also just gave him the opportunity to come in. Richards had every right to go for the mark, but it just opened up everything for Georgiades. So leave it to the big full forward. And he's got a fair run-up on him here. It's about a 30-metre run-up. He'll take his best.
3: Yeah, he'll have to kick it from outside 50.
0: Yep, and what is he, about a 55-degree angle, so it's not easy.
3: He's got 31-31 for the year, Georgiades. Already has one tonight. Stuttering approach, kicks it from 50, starts right, and was never coming back. You feel like the Power have had the better of the quarter, but they just lead by 4 points.
0: Yep. Well, they started awful, and then they got hands on the footy. So the last 10 minutes has been all Port Adelaide.
1: Under 2 minutes to play. Houston from fullback. He brings it to the members' wing. Slapped out of there by Lukosius. Over the head from Long. It was real haphazard as Drew bangs it inside 50. Ball spills out. Howe able to clean it up. Handballs to side bottom and they find a way out of defensive 50. Long back in more to Nick Dacos. Now to Quainor running off half back. Through the middle of the ground, Lipinski. Good link up here from the Pies. Allen, more handballs to DeGoey. Back to Allen. It sits up for him nicely. He runs from 51, bombs it long, but stays there and couldn't take the mark, but it might be front on. Umpire let it play. And Harrison could have run into an open goal, and the crowd will tell you the story.
0: That's three now that Collingwood have been absolutely shafted with.
1: That was front on, I reckon, having a look at the Harvey Norman replay screen.
0: Well, he took his hand and he also hit him in the chest and he had his eyes off the footy. So it has to be a free kick. But that's three this quarter that have been really awful. We'll keep an awful count. Three.
1: You write those down.
0: I got them.
1: Good.
0: The main column.
3: Francis on the outer side looking for Marshall. Josh Dacos to Long, spotting a target inside 50's Buller.
0: Good kick.
3: So we'll have a shot for goal. Jack Buller.
0: There's a lot of space if you're leading up to that short kick. It's whether the kicker has the footy nous to be able to lower his eyes and not look for the big sticks. And on that occasion, Buller did really well. So he'll take his best kick.
3: Talk about a long run.
0: Yeah, this is a big one. He's at centre wing and he's kicking from 50.
3: Slow, deliberate approach.
0: Distance not a problem. He's got a good hoof.
3: So he sets sail from 49.

0: 5.17 the power, 2.214 the Pies. The Pies started well early. They kicked the first two, and then it was the power, but they just kicked the two goals after that. So they lead by 3 points at quarter time. I'm listening to AFL Nation for 4 and 20 Pies. Stick with us as we turn the corner for the second term.
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0: over the top. A hand pass comes out wide. Oh. Off the deck. And it slid into Schultz on the runway. Just pokes it over the top. And you can hear from the Collingwood fans, it's gone through the middle. Laser boot in it. It wants to fly. Cameron's there. It gets over the back. Georgiades off the deck, if you don't mind. To Burgoyne. Can they find a target inside 50? Very easily. And it's Bammett on the left. Is he going to sneak it in? He has.
1: Maccas, I'm loving it moments. This footy season, never miss a moment with McDelivery.
2: All the highlights from the first quarter, 2-2-14 Collingwood, 2-5-17. Port Adelaide have been waiting in their positions for about 30 seconds. Collingwood keep them waiting, Ox. Maybe that's a little tactic.
3: Very late.
2: Let them wait. Let them cool down, maybe. And you just never know. Hey, goals in that quarter for Schultz and for Membry and for Port Adelaide, Georgiades and Bammett. What do you think, Ox?
3: I thought Collingwood wanted to play the corridor. Port Adelaide were happy to go wide. And Port Adelaide just blocked up the corridor, so it made it a bit harder. But some Collingwood players are getting their hands on it. Houston, Dacos, 9 apiece. Josh Dacos has had 8 with Allen for the Port Power. Darcy Byrne-Jones has had 10. Burgoyne's had 8 and 7 to Horn Francis. And what has Zach Butters had? He's had the 4.
2: Ooh. Okay. Here is Joe Watton to get us underway in the second term.
0: So the Power lead it by 3 from the middle. Drew flips it out towards Butters, who kicks in a hurry towards Ward Francis, who read it best.
3: He's
0: the mark
3: a good
0: against
3: player.
0: Houston.
3: He's strong, very hard to stop.
0: They all run past as he holds on to the footy. Now chips it out very wide. Been very deliberate with their ball movement, the Power.
3: Yeah, they're happy to hold and take control of footy and possess it.
0: Lyer sends them inside 50, gets over the back. Sweet, has it slapped away by Allen. It'll be boundary throw in.
3: And we're on an awful watch, and they're the really awful calls. 3 to Collingwood, none to Port Adelaide yet.
0: So I've seen a few Harvey Norman replays.
3: Expect
0: the fans have not been happy.
3: Expect plenty more.
0: Sweet down in front. There's an early whistle off the ball.
3: You got to Port Adelaide.
0: And there's Georgiades having a little wrestle with Houston. And it's Butters, I think, who's going to get the resultant free kick.
3: Against Dacos, who's just clapping. You know what? I'll have a look at this one. This could go in the awful category.
0: Number 4.
3: This is Borden.
0: So Butters will kick tight-ish angle.
3: Kick, free kick all day long. It was against Allen for holding. So that one was definitely there. So no complaints.
0: Butters starts just inside the boundary line. We'll kick from 35. Oh. And he's kicked it beautifully, Zach Butters.
3: He likes it too. He likes it.
0: Oh, and he goes and lets Allen know about it. And there's a little push and shove. Dacos a part of it too. And they stretch the margin, 3-5-23, Port Adelaide, 2-2-14, the Pies, thanks to Host Plus, that's a plus.
3: If he's leaving, he's having one hell of a season, because normally you can shut up shop and, you know, you're not too worried about it. But he is just playing with so much spirit, you know, tenacity, whatever you like to call it. He just doesn't. He must be a competitive beast.
0: He only knows one way, yeah. I think, yeah.
3: There's no half-hour... I'll say that again. There's no half-baked efforts by Zach Butters, is there?
2: There is. 5th goal of 2026. Mustari is 27 disposals last week, 4 clearances. He's getting into his work. Ed Allen's got the tag on him tonight. So Collingwood high inside 50. Alia just plucked it out of there. I don't know if we give him the plaudits he deserves.
3: He's all Australian form at the moment. Yeah. He'd be almost the first picked.
2: The long sleeves of the teal Guernsey that they're rolling with tonight comes to this broadcast side.
3: It just seems as though Port Adelaide are judging the flight of the footy a lot better than Collingwood at the moment.
2: Coach's long down the line. Found Durden on the way out. Frampton got a hand in there. Josh Dacos to Cameron to Nick. Now to Frampton again via hands. Here's the first game of Swadling. Getting a handball to Dacos. Gets it back from Dacos. And then run down. He threw it. His second touch won't be a memorable one.
3: Now, you know the problem? He was too busy trying to give it back to Nick Dacos. Should have just got rid of it.
2: Schoolyard stuff. As Port Adelaide go inside 50 and here's Durden. takes the mark, 48 from goal. Probably just too far out to score.
3: He's got a good kick on him.
2: For the blue.
3: Let's give it off.
2: Chips into the pocket for Georgiades. Umpire said, you're all good, as Long slapped it out. And we'll get a boundary throw in, left forward pocket.
3: Really good defending there.
0: He might be catching our eye because he's on this wing, but I'm liking Lukosius. Seven touches,
3: well, he hasn't
0: using it well.
3: I don't think he's missed a... he's going at 50%, but two of those were actually not his fault, believe it or not. Drew fell over.
0: Butters on hands and knees, shuffles it out, doesn't get it far enough. The Pies with a clearing kick. And Radicalia.
3: And Nick Dacos is going to be better than that. He knows that if he just kicks it like that, it's going to be cut off.
0: Radicalia went to Alier and they go out to the outer side. Light runs past Schultz and sends him inside 50. Horn Francis with a big push early on Howe. And he hasn't been pinged for it as Marshall took the mark.
3: There's a number of rules. We're up to number four.
0: Given if Horn Francis had then marked it or touched it.
3: Well, he's taken him out. But he's taken Jeremy Howe out of the contest. Just it is a free kick.
0: Hip and shouldered him out of the way. And Marshall took the mark.
3: And didn't play on the footy. You just can't. He just blocked him.
0: Yeah, put that one in your book, Ops.
3: I've got four on the awful side for Collingwood at the moment. And four howls.
0: So Marshall, kicking from a similar position from the Butters goal, just slightly further out. He kicked from about 40. Todd Marshall, you can hear the boos of the Pies fans, and now the cheers as the kick's gone array. They got a 3-6, 24 the power, 2-2, 14 the Pies. They kicked the last three goals in the game, the power.
3: Yeah, they've had all the play. They have had all the play, Port Adelaide, and all the good quality play too.
2: So the power by 10 points as Houston comes to this near wing. Bammett off hands. Drew wanted none of that, so he paddled it forward, but only as far as a nest of Pies. Crisp was there, and he was wrapped up in a tackle. Port have come to play here tonight. It's not pretty Ox, but they're doing the little things well.
3: No, but if they'd taken a couple more of their opportunities, they're four, maybe five goals in front.
2: Francis tried to duck into the tackle of Dacos.
3: I think 10 points is really, really flattering towards Collingwood at the moment.
2: Run up again, sweet, into the path of Horn Francis, who found a way out. There's Butters now looping the handball to Evans. Good smother by Schultz. Opens it up for Allen, who gave the handball to Long at half. Fanned it to the outer side and finds Bammett on the edge of the square. He plays on, quickly finds McKinlay, takes a bounce and a second. Down the outer wing, bounce. Can he go a fourth? He does it. He pops it into the pocket. Two there for Port Adelaide and neither could take it, but they are inside 50, right forward pocket, punt road end of the ground. We've ticked over 6.5 minutes in this second term for Elders with Elders Finance.
0: So boundary throw in. Forward 50 for the power. Cameron and Sweet get in a tangle on Francis. Flips it out the back. Hurried little kick. Up and under. Bammett underneath. Crashes to the deck without it. Perryman escapes with the footy. Goes to Crisp. By hand over the top. And the Pies through swaddling its little hand to Long.
3: Oh,
0: that was volleyball. That's a throw. Houston wrapped up by Durden.
3: I'll put that down as an awful.
0: Yeah, that was a carry, even in volleyball
3: standards.
0: That's
3: an awful. That's 4-1.
0: Pies get one back at least. Hurried ball up Cameron. He's going to be pinged for the push in the contest. You never know in those ruck. Does he get him right in the back? Pretty much hands in the back.
3: Sweet made the umpire have to make a decision there. So he did well, but it was 50-50.
0: Sweet goes out to the pocket. Just misses the target over the head of Georgiades. One bounce. And out of bounds.
3: So what Sweet should be doing there,
0: 10.
3: Joe, is giving the handball off. He's 65 out. You get a runner from behind, and you drive it deep inside.
2: Left forward pocket. Punt road into the ground. Port Adelaide's attacking zone. Thrown in. Sweet. Used his body nicely. Took it out of the ruck. Looking for an outlet, so just had to dump it out of there in the end. Marshall, he wanted none of that. So into a dangerous spot. Durden was there. Bammett as well. Port Adelaide raffling the footy. Flicked it out now. McKinlay carved a path through. Threw it on the boot and kicks a belter. And the power is surging. Great finish by McKinlay. Their fourth of the night. And the power just steadying. 4-6-30. 2-2-14 as a little bit of light rain falls over the MCG.
3: We're just watching him go about his footy. He knows what he's doing, this kid. Just got speed. He was the only player that wanted the footy. And he went at it and he just put his head down. Really good gather by Butters to get the ball out to him. And then a wonderful banana, which started outside the left-hand goalpost and came flying back in. Good finish.
0: Just game number 15 for McKinlay.
3: Yeah. A lot of upside. Don't have too many Ewans running around.
2: No. He might be the only one.
0: So back in the middle. That margin out to 16 points, but the Pies with the clearance for Degoe. Hurriedly inside 50. Buller wrapped up immediately by Alier.
3: No easy footy at the moment for the Collingwood forwards. When it comes in, either Alier or Radigalia are just two big roadblocks.
0: The Rucks have a couple of goes at it. Cameron in the end, wrapped up in the contest by Ram. So they'll go again, same spot, 48 out from goal.
3: Collingwood little men have got to get on the move here.
0: Cameron goes himself. There's a whistle. Degoe puts boot to ball.
3: He's played on. He's taking advantage.
0: The umpire, it is going to come back. It's going to be Dacos' kick.
3: Well, why? Degoe played on. They called advantage, and then because he missed, they've called it back.
2: They've done that. We've seen that a couple of times.
3: But that's ridiculous.
2: Last couple of weeks.
3: If you want to take the responsibility, if he had to kick the goal, they would have paid it.
0: Yeah, you're right, Ox.
3: So that's another awful one to Port.
0: So Dacos, this is for disposal number 12. Leads all comers on the ground. They'll have to kick it from outside 50, Dacos. Let's it go off the boot.
3: Post.
0: Just wobbles away into the post late.
3: Oh, just on the inside of the post too.
0: Margin at 15.
2: Even short into the pocket to Lukosius. Just feel like they're a bit off tonight, the Pies. Ox.
3: They started really well, and then Port Adelaide have just said, nah, they just put the clamps on. Good mark, Cameron.
2: Cameron takes a nice mark on the Toyota logo, centre wing. Plays on quickly, finds Ron Steele, members wing. He chips over to the top to Degoe, who got out on the lead. Josh Dacos providing something forward to the footy. Gives it back to Steele instead. He chips it inside for full forward Alier there. Just like shelling peas for Alier. Easy as they come. He steps around the second gamer in Podaski. Goes up the middle. Dangerous kick. It's cut off by Howe.
3: Oh, they're loose everywhere. They're loose everywhere.
2: Chips forward to Nick Dacos.
3: And that was the worst option. They had three players loose inside 50. He had to get his eyes up.
2: Dacos plays on, sends it long into the pocket. Podaski the target, and that's where he hits.
3: So Podaski was free for 10 seconds prior to that, and he was 25 metres closer and towards the middle of the ground. As a result, he's now marked it on the boundary line. So Howe just had to look up. He just went too conservative. They've got to pull the trigger and actually be more aggressive.
2: Nick Bloomer, 27 years old, second game. He's kicked 17 goals in 8 VFL games this season. He's on the biggest stage now. He leans back on it. Misses.
3: So he's missed one left and one right.
2: Next one's going through the middle ox. 2-4-16, plays 4-6-30. It is the power by 14 points on the scoreboard this quarter for Host Plus. That's a plus.
0: Evans takes his measure, touches the footy out on the deck, and then looked out towards Byrne Jones, who couldn't complete the mark, and wrapped up out on the wing. So the Rucks charge to get to the contest. Ram and Cameron trickles inside 50. Jones charged at it. Hand pass on him went as far as Cameron, who spilt it.
3: He dropped it again. He's dropped about five balls tonight.
0: Houston. Hurried kick inside 50.
3: Guess who?
0: Radigalia takes him out. Radigalia and Alier look almost unstoppable tonight.
3: When they're going inside 50, they've just got to either lower their eyes or kick away from a bloke with a long sleeve or Radigalia.
0: Taken a number of intercept marks already. A long kick down the wing. Big defensive punch comes in front. Nick Dacos tries to spin around Horn Francis. You can't do that.
3: Really good tackle. He had to stay down low and he did. He even slipped during the tackle.
2: Run up at half forward. for Collingwood. Flipped out of there by the power. Houston through the middle of the ground. Now DeGoey. He can line him up from 52 metres out. He does, but he's left. That would have been a handy response for the Pies. 2-5-17, 4-6-30. As Bergerman plays on quickly, he's touching the ball on the ground this time instead of bouncing, so he did that twice. Alia, kick down the outer side. Rain, just light but intensifying at the moment. More kick from Horn Francis through the middle of the ground to Bammett.
3: It's been a while since Collingwood's kicked a goal.
2: Bammett finds Lukosius. I think it was at the 11-minute mark of the first term.
3: And what a kick.
2: The mark taken by Whitlock kick. Inside 50.
3: What a kick. He had to hit that absolutely perfect because Frampton had him. He just had to get it over the top, and he did. It was beautiful. And Joe, as you said before, he has started this game beautifully.
2: So Jack Whitlock, pick 33, 2024. 17 games, 17 goals.
3: Reminds me of a young Justin Westhoff.
2: Yeah, there's a bit of that in him. 13 goals this season. A young kid on the rise for Port Adelaide.
3: Oh,
2: kicks it
3: kick.
2: Beautifully.
3: Great
2: that kick. Split the middle. And Whitlock sends Port out to a 19-point lead. 5-6-36 to 2-5-17. That was a beautiful strike, Ox.
3: It was, but it was the kick of Lukosius. When Port Adelaide are going forward, they look like they've got options everywhere because they're happy to go wide. They're happy to go through the corridor. It doesn't matter where they're coming in from, but what they're looking at is the space, kicking to the space, and Lukosius just put that on an absolute dime. Frampton was closing in from the side and the front, so it had to get over the top, and it did. Their ball movement has been so much better than Collingwood's at the moment, especially the connection inside 50.
0: So the Pies kicked the first two. Port have kicked the next five. It's 36 plays, 17. 15 minutes ticked over in this second term. Round 15 at the MCG. AFL Nation for the 4-20 sausage roll. Nick Dacos from the middle. Hand passes out wide to side bottom. The kick didn't really favour Harrison, and he's been pinged coming from behind.
3: It's not an awful decision, but it was marginal.
0: And Evans with the resultant free kick across half-back. Goes deep up to Burn Jones. And we're now going to move the footy pretty well end-to-end tonight, Port.
3: Free kick, 6-2 Port, 3 to Collingwood.
0: Burn Jones hugs the boundary line. They haven't minded doing that either, have they, Ox? Going around
3: no.
0: the outside.
3: No, they're happy to go wide. And, in fact, Collingwood are happy to clog up the middle. Port Adelaide, all right, we'll just keep going as wide as we need to because we'll just find loose players, and here's another one with Horn Francis.
0: Yeah, they look to switch it to the members' side. Horn Francis at half back finds Drew. Where to now?
3: Yeah, a lot more patient than what Collingwood have been.
0: Goes long. I want Georgiades in the contest against Frampton, who gets rid of him and takes a good mark in front. Georgiades.
3: Just too strong for him on that occasion. He just out-muscled him.
0: Yeah, he half-heartedly asked the question, Georgiades, but I think he knew he was beaten. And crisp.
3: He's getting better at that, Frampton, on those one-on-ones.
0: Looks out wide to Perryman. Has it swatted away. Schultz under pressure. Hand passes over the top towards Lipinski. He's under pressure, though. Long, just inside the boundary line. Wants a target inside 50. And he's got one into Goey.
3: Well, he's the only one that looks likely at the moment to go. He's the one that's done the damage in the first 5 minutes. Haven't seen a lot of him since, but when he's around the footy, Collingwood would look better.
0: Well, he's putting together the best season for some time to go. You can see he's fit and firing. He's had a really good last 4 or 5 weeks. And this from directly in front to Goey. Finally finds the Pies third. They go to 3-5-23, trailing the power 5-6-36. That's their first goal since the 6-minute mark of the opening term. They found them hard to find, but perhaps DeGoey can spark them.
3: Houston coming off a rest. Josh Dacos back on, so he'll go back to half-back. Just thought Collingwood on that occasion where they kept, first time they've pretty much gone along the boundary line, and then they've centred the ball beautifully. And DeGoey is a clever footballer. He led right to the space, and it was a pretty good kick by Ned Long. And DeGoey didn't have an opponent, and see you later.
2: So good game of footy unfolding. If you're just joining us around the grounds, Carlton winning today, also Adelaide over the D's. So some big results around the league this afternoon, and obviously Australia going down 2-0 in the World Cup. Thrown up in the middle, slapped out of there by Sweet. A free kick, though. It's going to go Port's way.
3: Cameron's really struggling with street size at the moment, so I reckon instead of wrestling with him, you should be jumping into him.
2: Sweet. Runs an arc and bangs it long inside 50. Wrestles forming. Howe got up high again to spoil, though, as it trickles out over the line in front of the Shane stand. Just under 8 minutes to go in this term. On the clock for Elders. Win with Elders Finance. John Donoho, Joe Watton, and the great David Schwartz with you on Saturday Night Footy. Where else would you rather be? Maybe tucked at home with a cup of tea, but hey, this is the next best thing. Dacos. Chris back to Swadling. Out of side. Kick was good. McStay takes a mark. They're in motion now. Harrison down the outer wing. Finds Membry. Numbers forward of the footy. Buller's the target. He goes up. He can't take the mark. Landing nicely with Schultz. Ripped off the footy. Umpire. It should have been a free kick. It wasn't.
3: It had to be.
2: Add that one maybe to the list. Still in motion for Collingwood. Buller just dumped it into space. Schultz there. On hands and knees. DeGoey gave it to Buller. And on the last line of defence, Radigalea takes the mark. Are we adding that to the list?
3: That's the worst one of them all. Schultz didn't have the footy. And he's been dragged to the ground and then slung. That's five awfuls. Against Collingwood and two to Port.
0: Alia hugs the boundary line for Georgiades. Over the back it gets. The big man, Sweet, does well to keep it in.
3: Oh, bang.
0: Gets away from Cameron. Oh. Tries to get through about four of them. In the end, got a hand pass away and now just goes off the deck. Quainer finds side bottom. Turns on the left. Buller will have to charge at this one against a couple. And they push from line. There's the box. Cheers. They thought line fringed earlier.
3: You wouldn't believe what just happened. Buller was complaining that the ball hadn't been thrown back properly. The only problem was it was Nick Dacos that threw it back to him.
0: Buller goes deep. Another contest. Players go to ground off the deck. Schultz has gone wide. It was Membry who crashed into a lair. Membry still on his haunches, just climbing up now.
3: He
0: got pushed by Radigalea.
3: It was like a Malachi crunch. He just got jammed in between two players.
2: Logan Evans. Handballs to Burgoyne. Members win. Chips down the line. McKinlay stood under it. McStay came flying in from the back and took the mark.
3: McStay could have put his knee through the back of his shoulder blades then and took the mark anyway, but gee whiz, he could have taken the body as well.
2: On the left boot, sets it up to full forward. Alia underneath it. He went the spoil. Oh, beautifully rode by DeGoey. Around the body. Great finish.
3: He's the one.
2: He's got his second. He's lifting the pies. And they're back in the contest. 6-point margin. Collingwood 4-6-30. Port Adelaide 5-6-36.
3: Well, he's the magic. He's the magic man at the moment. He's the only one from Collingwood that looks like he's going to put the side on his shoulders and take them to glory. He's hitting the ball at pace. He's in really good form. He's confident. Good to see McStay back into the contest. It was a good punch by Alia. Good contest by Buller to make Alia accountable. But DeGoey just read it beautifully. That you can't teach. You either have that or you don't. And then to snap on the left, going away from the goals. A really, really good piece of footy.
2: What a game.
0: He's kicked the last two in the game, DeGoey, and the margin's back to 6 points. 5 minutes and a bit to play in this first half. It ricochets away. We're back in the middle. The kick of Butters is smothered. When the Pies have won the footy through long, flicks it out towards Nick Dacos, paddles it in front. Fans wanted holding the man against Burgoyne. Nick Dacos flips it over the top, territory inside 50. Jones has his kick partially smothered. Burgoyne to Burn Jones, who kicks it along the deck. It was a missed kick and fumbled over the boundary line by Berry.
3: The Collingwood fans are up and about.
0: Absolutely. Their sides really gained momentum in these last 10 minutes. I feel like they're getting hard done by the umpires.
3: was a good non-decision there because Dacos was had control of the footy but was tapping it. Burgoyne grabbed him but didn't tackle him to the ground.
0: Josh Dacos sweeping hand pass on as far as Burn Jones. Devon Francis dances around long. The kick across the middle just makes it to Drew. And continue the movement to the members wing. Evans has Durden. Too far out to score. Pokes it over the top. The kick is good to Meade, who wants the run of Evans, who stops and props because there's space in front for Georgiades.
3: This is where it's too easy for Port Adelaide. When they're switching from side to side and then going down the wing, they're having three or four link-up kicks with no pressure. So it's okay to defend back, but you're going to be defending with players having shots at goal, and that's what's happened probably four or five times tonight. And I think Flight, half-time, would be saying to his team, we've got to defend better around the ground. We can't allow the footy to come in as easy as it is. Otherwise, they're going to keep having shots on goal.
0: So Frampton stands the mark, 48 from goal. And Georgiades...
3: I wouldn't be leading. I would be just watching this ball go back over
0: the
3: air.
0: In it. From 50, just bending left.
3: I don't know why he hooked out so wide there. Distance wasn't an issue for him. Just when you're hooking out, you're going to pull it across your body.
0: Margin now at 7.
2: Good game of footy at the MCG. Howe from fullback brings it to the members' wing. Long raking kick. Ram was underneath it. Beat through the hands of Podaski. Georgiades off the hands of Burn Jones. Doesn't land cleanly, though, for Collingwood on this occasion. Georgiades coughed it up. Podaski at half-back. He goes across goal, across the centre-half, back to Swadling. Side bottom. Allen via hands. Loops it over the top. Out of side to Lipinski. Back in more to Allen now. They're working it nicely here, the Pies. Crisp can load up from the paint of 50. Long ball in the bullet direction. Oh, Dacos! A volley that Messi would be proud of. Off hands. And he popped it in the back of the net. Nick Dacos brings it back to a one-point margin. 5-6-36. Port Adelaide 5-7-37. For Host Plus, that's a plus.
3: Well, I was going to be really critical of Crisp then because I thought he had options aplenty and he decided to have a shot and there was no doubt he was having a shot. Didn't connect, but that just had to be killed. Sweet just had to kill the footy. Dacos, we know how mercurial he is. I don't know why he didn't have an opponent there, but just said, rightio, I'll show you how it's done. So to get Collingwood back in the game, they've had to go a kick two, now Dacos one. Before the game, we said they were going to be the only, probably the two players that if they get their hands on it, they're going to be trouble. And they're causing a fair bit of trouble in the last 5 minutes.
0: 3 minutes on the clock.
3: He's down the goal square, Nick Dacos.
0: Power lead by three. Sweet with a hurried kick from the middle. Quite got front spot. Couldn't take the intercept grab. Durden. Turn back towards the middle. Drew. Just threw it on the left for territory. It's going to work out perfectly for Whitlock.
3: Too quick. He took off. I think it was Houston who was trailing him. Just couldn't go with him. Didn't have the speed.
0: Already has one for the turn, Whitlock.
3: So this is the easiest kick probably of all the set shots that they've had. Two steps out.
0: Snaps it round the corner and he made it look easy, Ox. He's got two next to his name. And just stretches that margin out again to 7 points. Finding their sixth goal. They go to 6-7-43. The Pies 5-6-36. Thanks to Host Plus, that's a plus.
3: So for a young player, 200 centimetres, he's going at better a goal a game. It's a wonderful output from a player that's probably playing third fiddle in that forward line. So obviously Georgiades is the go-to person. Then you'd be looking at Marshall and Whitlock would be the third man. He's playing deep, but he seems to find space and he normally finishes off his work, so pretty well done.
2: So it's a run of three straight Collingwood goals. Now we're back out to a 7-point lead for Host Plus. That's a plus. Back in the middle we go. Here's Dacos back into the middle of the ground. He is bouncing his way through the centre of the MCG. On the right boot, sets it up long. Schultz was being held. McStay took the mark. Great grab. About 40 from goal.
3: Had to be a free kick to Schultz. He just He's had two or three tonight that you just look at and go, how do they miss that? He just got pulled down by the back of the jumper.
2: Two goals a couple of weeks ago against the D's. He's got 22 for the season. And this would be a good time to kick one. He'll roll onto his left boot. Didn't hit it as well as he would have liked. It doesn't matter. It floated. It tumbled. And it's there.
4: It's a horrible kick.
2: It's a goal. Pies fans rejoice. So goal for goal at the MCG. With under 2 minutes to play. Collingwood 6-6-42. Port Adelaide 6-7-43. Back to a one-point margin.
3: And I was wondering where Sweet was. Why wasn't he on the goal line? And I think he might have just gone off, has he? Oh, no. He's not on the bench, but where is he?
2: That's a very good question, Ops.
3: Because
2: he's in the middle of the ground right now.
3: Okay, well, he should have been on the goal line. Well, he was on the goal line. But he must have been pushed a little bit forward on it. So, because Radicalea just missed it. He was a fingernail away from touching it before it went over.
0: Margin at 1 point. Power lead. Important 90 seconds to play in this first half. The hurried kick goes up towards half forward. Durden turn. Quainer was there. Flipped it over the top to Marshall as his kick smothered. Durden then smothers the hand pass, but the Pies still escape. Dacos back toward Crispy. Who lost a handle on it. McKinlay hurried kick inside 50, and Cameron standing in the hole to take the relieving mark.
3: The first one he's grabbed clean all night. Had to, too, because if he dropped that, it would have been a certain goal to Port Adelaide.
0: Goes back to Frampton, deep inside his own defensive 50. Looks out towards the wing. And over the boundary line it goes. So boundary throw in.
3: Well, a big 56 seconds here because 43-42. Port Adelaide have had most of the play this quarter, but the last 5 minutes, Collingwood have got themselves back into it through two very good players in Jordan Agoue and Nick Dacos.
2: Still a light misting rain falling here at the MCG. Sweet paddled it only into the path of Houston, who gave it to Long and just dumped it on his boot down the outer side. Schultz jumped on by his own teammate Buller, and the ball will be hatched there, and we'll get a ball up. You think Schultz was invisible out there? He's not getting
0: well,
2: calls from the umpires. Your own teammates are jumping on
3: you. He's been smashed from pillar to post. Hasn't won a free kick. He's having one of those nights at the moment.
2: So ball up and get again tight just in front of the boundary line on the outer side as time will tick down. We've got 30 seconds left. Right up. Cameron out in the path of Crisp. It was towed forward though, stolen away by Port Adelaide. One last chance for Evans. He tumbles one to half forward. Whitlock again on the chest. He's got to roll and go. Time ticking down. 17 on the clock. He sent it into the pocket. There was no one there. I'm not sure who he was kicking it to.
3: He had to go to the hot spot.
2: There was three Collingwood players there, Ox, and he picked them all out.
3: Because his colours mixed it up.
2: There's entertaining quarter of footy, four goals apiece in that second term, 6-6-42 to 6-7-43. Port Adelaide lead by a point. Wildcard implications on this one. We'll get the thoughts of David Schwartz on the other side of this on AFL Nation.
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0: flicks it out now. McKinlay carves a path through, threw it on the boot, and kicks a belter.
1: This is the 11-minute mark of the first term.
2: What a kick.
1: The mark taken by Whitlock inside 50. A young kid on the rise for Port Adelaide. Kicks it beautifully. That split the middle.
0: Sets it up to full forward. Alier underneath it. He went to spoil. Oh, beautifully rode by DeGoey. Around the body. Great finish.
1: He's the one.
0: He's got his second.
1: Chris can load up from the paint of 50. Long ball in the bullet direction.
0: Oh, Dacos. A volley that Messi would be proud of.
3: Maccas, I'm loving it moments. This footy season, never miss a moment with McDelivery.
1: High quality quarter of football, 8 goals kicked, 4 apiece between Collingwood and the Power. John Donohoe, David Schwartz with you on half at the halftime halftime show for Choices Flooring. Before we get into that, Ox, your thoughts on the first half, please.
4: Oh, I thought it was a good game of footy so far. Collingwood started well, then Port Adelaide took control for the second part of the first quarter and most of the second quarter. And then Collingwood just had 5 minutes of brilliance from two from Jordan DeGoey and one from Nick Dacos. And that's what they can do. They got two bona fide goal-kicking stars that play in the midfield, surprisingly, in DeGoey and Dacos. They got a hold of them towards the end. Port Adelaide, though, I thought they're used to the footy, the way they went inside, they created better opportunities. And if you're going through the stats, it is an even game, you know, pretty much all the way through. There's no standout differentials at all. So it's been a really entertaining game of footy.
1: Certainly has. So a couple of goals for Jack Whitlock, two for DeGoey as well, and then singles to Schultz, McStay, Membry and Dacos. And for Port Adelaide, one to Butters, one to Georgiades and one to McKinlay. 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
1: The Australian-made smart play, please. Ox for Australian-made right here.
4: Dacos' his last goal. Just a beautiful piece of crumbing. Didn't even have to put his hands on the footy. He just kicked it out of midair from the goal square. It was poor defending by Port. They should have killed the footy. They didn't. And Dacos just, he reads it so well, and he should have had an opponent. Jace Burgoyne was caught in under the contest. Yeah, and finished it beautifully.
1: Australian made, mate, to support Australians right here. The unmissable moment for Drinkwise. You won't miss a moment if you're Drinkwise.
4: I don't like getting stuck in the umpires, but they had a howler in the first quarter. They had three of the
1: worst.
4: Can
1: we get an update on
4: it
1: your
4: is
1: list?
4: 5-2 to the howlers. 5-2. Five against Collingwood, two against Port Adelaide.
1: Ooh.
4: So in the seesaw action, Collingwood are well and truly on top, 5-2 to howlers. But there was three right in a row. And I think this is the problem we're seeing, that from game to game, we're just seeing different rules interpreted different ways. And I think it's really frustrating for the fans. And we don't need to go through and highlight each individual one, but there were just three stinkers that you just go, that's a free kick.
1: Yeah.
4: If you put your arms in the air, you got tackled, and you do a 360 and a ball, and you take the ball over the boundary line, you've had prior opportunity and you haven't tried to keep it in, so it's a double free kick. And then a couple of other tackles that have been laid, and players are being pushed in marking contest, not even touching the footy, and being allowed to play on. So they were the three for me.
1: Don't worry about the free kick count. Worry about the howler count.
4: Yeah, the howler count's
1: the
4: more
1: one
4: important.
1: Counts. The tackler of the game for Bar Crusher Boats. Tackle your next fishing adventure in a Bar Crusher.
4: Yeah, well, let's have a look at the tacklers. Four to Jace Burgoyne. Three to Harrison and three to Lukosius.
1: All right, that's the tackler of the game. Around the grounds for Chemist Warehouse. 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Melbourne went down by 17 points. They were gallant today against the Crows.
4: No, they played okay.
1: They played all right.
4: They played okay. They were probably a couple of players short of, you know, being really hurtful. And because he doesn't have a big impact, and yeah, they just, and Adelaide are a good side at home, so they deserve to win that.
1: And they're just stalking the rest of the competition, the Crows, up to fifth on the ladder, so a couple in a row for them now. At NG Stadium, Carlton, they can't lose.
4: What a win. What a win.
1: Five in a row. They just cannot lose. They're talking premierships again.
4: Well, they've got a
1: 23-point win.
4: They've just got to appoint Josh Fraser, don't they?
1: Yeah.
4: They're just going to say, Josh, you may not think you're ready. Well, the players think you're ready because they're playing for you. Five on the trot. Yeah. They are playing for him. And all I can think about is, how would Michael Voss be feeling?
1: Yeah, it's a good point.
4: He leaves and he's tried everything to get a win. He can't get a win when they win their next five. Footy is a cruel game sometimes.
1: Is it more of a bad look for Vossi, or is it a bad look for the players? I mean,
4: no, it's a bad look for Vossi.
1: Yeah. Sadly. And a quick World Cup update as well. The result that mattered for Australia today was Paraguay 1-0 over Turkey.
4: Did we want that?
1: We did, because it means that Australia are basically now, if they get a draw or a win against Paraguay, they're in. Even if they lose,
4: yeah,
1: they can go
4: the
1: through
4: third.
1: as the one of the best.
4: We don't want to go in as
1: the
4: lucky third, though, because,
1: no, because
4: you'll play the... You play my Germans.
1: Your Germans.
4: And you don't want to play them. They're tough.
1: Mr. David Schwartz.
4: Yeah.
1: Yep. So that was a good result. So the Paraguay game in a couple of days' time. Germany are on tomorrow against the Ivory Coast.
4: Yeah, I'll be watching them.
1: 6
4: so we're playing Paraguay on Friday.
1: Friday. So that a big, important game. Our travel partner is Signet. 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
1: From the back, took the mark.
4: McStay could have put his knee through the back of his shoulder blades then and took the mark anyway, but gee whiz, he could have taken the body as well.
1: On the left boot, sets it up to full forward. Alier underneath, and he went the spoil. Oh, beautifully rode by De Goey. Around the body. Great finish.
4: He's the one.
1: He's got his second. He's lifting the pies.
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0: It's the Power by 1 point over the Pies at halftime. Our call team tonight for AIA, protect what matters most. AIA, do it for life. Myself, John Donohoe, Joe Watton and David Schwartz. Ox, what would the coaches have said at halftime? Let's put you into the Collingwood camp to start with. What would Fly's message have been?
1: Get out of the way of Nick Dacos and get out of the way of Jordan Ngoi and just let them do everything inside 50. And I say that with all respect, because what they've...
2: You've gone down a level there.
1: The chair is just broken.
0: There we go.
1: In all due respect, they read the play so well and they just finish off the work. If I'm Port Adelaide, I'm saying everything we did was right. Everything we did was right, but we just got to tighten up on their two good players. Because if we do that, I think we're in control of the game through the middle of the ground. And when we're going inside 50, we are as dangerous and as our method and our connection is a lot better than Collingwood. So if I was both coaches, I would be happier if I was Josh Carr. Because I think their style of footy is better than Collingwood's at the moment. But I think Fly has got more A-grade goal-kicking winners than what Port Adelaide have.
0: Have we seen tonight on show Collingwood's need to be in the Ben King market? To be in a key forward market, a Ben King and Jed Walter and Mitch Lewis type? Because they're rolling down there with Tim Membry, who's serviceable.
1: No, we know that's their deficiency, isn't it? So they're a really good key forward away. They're a good key back away. And they don't have the depth. So their list is kind of... It's in a holding pattern at the moment. Is Lachie Neale going to fix... He's not going to make it worse. But he's a 2 or 3 year player. And, yeah, you'll get a lot out of him because he's a midfield beast, which allows Josh Dacos to go forward. I just think their players from 15 to 23 are not as good as most other lists in the competition. Their high end is good, but their bottom end isn't great.
0: No, you are spot on. And they're in the market for Lachie Neale. There's been a report from Jay Clark as well that Collingwood are in the market, but a new suitor has entered the race for Lachie Neale in 2027.
1: Who is it?
0: His old coach, Ross, is up to his old tricks and wants him down at Moorabbin. So the Saints are going to get busy and try and get their hands on
1: Well, you've got plenty Lachie of cash Neale. Left, so you'll be able to find it.
0: Yeah, I think they do. I think they've got plenty of cash. But anyway, we'll see. So the race might have widened for Lachie Neale. Is he a fit for Collingwood?
1: Lachie Neale fits in anywhere.
0: Yeah, that's true.
1: Lachie Neale fits in anywhere.
2: How many years would you give him?
1: I'd give him three. He's got 3 years left.
2: Yeah.
0: Is he a special case? Because what, is he 33 now? So that'd be 36 that deal would get him to, 37.
1: The reason he wanted to leave Brisbane was to be close to his family, and I don't think Melbourne is being close to your family. So, are you going to get a happy Lachie Neale if he comes to Melbourne? I don't know. So only he knows that.
0: So maybe just take.
1: And when it comes to family and your kids, and things aren't great, your football can drop away because it's not your priority. And not seeing your kids is a huge burden at times. So, anyway, only he knows that. He'll work that out. If he thinks Melbourne's the place to be, well, you'll end up in Melbourne. But
0: be a pretty formidable duo.
1: But I'm telling you now, if I'm playing at Brisbane, I ain't leaving Brisbane.
0: No, that's fair. If he had a choice, if he, in deep down, no, thinks about it, Brisbane would be the place to
1: start. But
0: he
1: might need a clean start too, because that's where all these problems began.
0: That's a very, very good point. AFL Nation for the 4-20 Traveller at Deutz Fahr Tractors. Third quarter about to get underway. Here's Joe Watt to get us started.
2: So sweet in the middle. Darcy Cameron, he's just had the one hit out to advantage. Dacos under pressure, somehow got boot to ball. It goes out wide. Drew did really well. Just batted it across the deck to Butters, who flips it over the top to Horn Francis, and they'll go inside forward 50 again. Just unable to take the mark was Marshall. It spits out of a few of them and over the boundary line it goes.
1: Well, just keep an eye on Aaliyah too, because he looked really proppy just before half time. He seems to be moving okay, but until the ball comes in and he has to go at pace, we'll get a good understanding of how he's going.
2: He's been really good alongside Radagalia too. Sweet wants front spot. That's where the ball goes. Hurried kick from Steele is smothered. Crisp falls to the deck, gets it away. Allen, Perryman. Made his hand pass look good, but then the kick is smothered.
1: Or he was off Richards' foot.
2: You're right. So Quayner's going to have the resultant free kick.
3: Oh, plus two.
2: So from across half back.
1: It's a quiet Collingwood crowd.
2: It is just tense. They've ridden the highs and lows already in this game. Burgoyne hurriedly on the boot when Francis had a belted away. Just things going in Port's favour as Butters through the middle. Finds Bammett, who chips it over the top. Lipinski was good.

0: backside on the outside of the boot ricochets into the goalpost.
1: Is that another? That's got to be another awful, doesn't it, Jeremy Howe? That's another awful.
2: Have a look at the replay here. Oh, yeah.
1: He didn't have the footy. Yeah. That's six awfuls to Collingwood.
2: So they'll go the outer side. Quaynor long down the wing. Ball off the hands of Cameron. Doesn't have his sticky bits on tonight, Cameron. Ford Francis. Now to Richards. They bang it back inside 50. Flyers go up. Cochran was at the front. Georgiades at the back. And it lands for Howe as he exits his defensive 50 with a kick to the members' wing. McCreary did well. Used his body nicely. Then takes off. Opens a path through the middle of the ground to Allen. Had to go one way, then the other. And had a runner coming off halfback in Crisp, who dumps it on his boot. Inside 50. And Membry takes the mark.
1: It's only McCreary's second possession for the game. He's almost been unsighted.
2: So Membry kicked the first goal of the game.
1: He doesn't look confident, does he?
2: No, he doesn't. He's
1: he wants to give it off.
2: Asking for a lead up. He goes to DeGoey now, who's at right half forward.
1: He's going to have to kick from 75.
2: Under the Shane Warne stand. Imagine he'd run around here, Ox.
1: So Aaliyah is at 54, so he's got, he won't even have a shot.
2: He's not going to bother. So he's going to set it up to full forward about 20 metres from goal. That's the plan. Membry came out. A little bit of wax, the 1-2.
1: Yeah, 1-2. So he gave it off and then went back to the goal square, and everyone thought that he was going to go long to the goal square, but he just put it to 30 metres out, and Membry came up in an easy chest mark.
2: Haven't led since the 11.5-minute mark of the first term, Collingwood. This to put him back in the lead. Membry for his second, 35 metres out, just about directly in front for the lead. Slots it home, and the Pies are back in front. 7-6-48, 6-8-44. It's a four-point lead for Deutzfahr Tractors.
1: Just looking at McQueary. He's standing beside Membry, who's standing beside Jordan McGowey. In between them, there's a fair few stickers involved. But McQueary, I was just wondering, Joe, I haven't even seen him out there.
2: Nah. Well, you can't recognise him without the hair anymore.
1: How much game time has he had?
0: I'll toggle down for you.
2: Yeah.
1: Because of his two possessions, he's had one handball and one kick.
0: 68% time on ground.
1: And his kicking percentage efficiency is zero. And his handball hit the target. So of his two touches, one of them missed. He's done a good afternoon or a good evening.
0: Well, Francis, desperate to try and flip it out.
1: Free kick.
0: And this time there's a whistle, and the Pies fans will like this. They didn't hear it, and they've all played on, but it'll come back to Chris. In the middle, has Lipinski wide, goes more direct, looking for DeGoey, who has to stop and prop, so the punch comes over the top. Drew just went for territory. Frampton will be in best position to take the mark. Gives it to Nick Dacos. Back to Chris. Schultz will have the fly from the side. Got good hands to it. Couldn't come away with it. And the power. Well, they try and clear again, but Houston's going to be in best position to reel it in and find a target. McStay diving in, takes the mark. Too far out to score.
1: Just get it and go.
0: He wheels around on the left, up towards Schultz and Membry. Gets out the back. Lie to Aaliyah, who's under pressure with the kick this time. Lipinski in best position, takes the grab.
1: Well, panic kicks are starting to set in now for Port Adelaide. And now Collingwood have set up the wall, and it's almost impossible for them to get out because they're so deep in defence. And we've got a problem. Going down the race is Lukosius. So he looks like he's in a bit of strife. And he's been very good for Port Adelaide in the first half.
0: Lipinski, the slightest of angles, didn't look great off the boot.
1: Well, you've got to kick through it.
0: And he hung it out to the right.
2: Just chipped it.
1: Patrick, tried to steer it through rather than pick someone out in the second level to hit him on the chest.
2: So Evans from fullback. Bert Jones on the way out. He was tagged as he kicked, so long down the wing. The fly from Georgiades was good. He went nowhere near it, but it was pretty anyway as Dacos comes away with it.
1: Yeah, Nick Dacos hasn't really had much of it. He's up to 25. And we've gone 4 minutes, or 6 minutes in the third term. He's going to

0: with 50.
1: Right up. Francis dances his way through, finds Butters, who goes back through a little bit of traffic. Members weak. Burgoyne didn't want a piece of it. He got called out of it by Frampton. Horn Francis lays the tackle, holding the ball. Lucky.
0: Jace Burgoyne will not want to look at that videotape.
1: No, he won't. He's going to get an opportunity to make amends here as he gets on the end of this. Has a runner tied against the boundary. It was Butters. He chips inside instead and finds Georgiades.
0: And that's the way you make up for it. Your next position you get, you make it count, and he did. In the old slang terms, John, heard footsteps.
1: Yes.
0: Did Jace. And look, he's a slight guy, and the guy coming up at him was Frampton, so he probably had a good reason to be hearing things, but you're going to get challenged once or twice a game, and that's you've got to go for it.
1: 30 goals this campaign, 31 goals, in fact, for Mitch Georgiades.
0: He's aiming out to the left, the way he's running in.
1: To give the lead back. Members side of the ground. Oh, yeah, that was a real horrible check.
0: He's got to get his shoulders to the goal, because then what you do is you overcompensate.
1: Sliced it out on the full in the right forward pocket. That is a hard one to do, Ox. But anyway, no score. And the margin stays at 5 points.
2: Josh Dacos deep inside defensive 50. Points long. Sending it up towards Cameron. Sweep with a big punch over the top. Lipinski at ground level. Has his hand pass partially smothered. Puts the tackle in on Sweet, who's good enough to get rid of it. Port with the numbers. Drew hemmed in near the boundary line. Kicks it to the hot spot. Howe with a huge punch
0: That's
2: away.
0: That's a great fist.
2: And Long can't reel it in.
0: Good
2: Does well
0: up.
2: Enough. No, it was Podaski. Gets it to Crisper. Away here through the middle. Nick Dacos arches the back against Burgoyne. Kicks it wide to McStay. What's he got inside? 50. Kick up towards Schultz. Too much on it. It's going to get out the back though. Membry just needs the right bounce. The right care. He's got his there, Membry. End-to-end stuff from the Pies. Three next to his name through this term, Tim Membry. And they stretch the margin to 11, the Pies.
0: Well, on that occasion, the ball got over the top. Dacos again in the middle of the ground. He's now up to 26, make it 27. And it was just a cruel bounce. But Membry, you take your opportunities. Collingwood, better ball movement, a lot quicker. And it looks like the game swung a bit in that now Collingwood leading up, making the play, keeping the ball moving, and Port Adelaide aren't having that connection inside 50 like they did in the first half.
2: 8-7-55 the Pies, 6-8-44 the Power. They kicked the last three in the game, the Pies, to lead it by 11.
1: So Nick Dacos running hot for Ream, install a Ream, Australia's favourite. Good game of footy at the G, and you could hear the crowd, how invested they were on that goal. Port Adelaide get the clearance. Butters, high ball inside 50, dumps it in. Whitlock goes up, couldn't take the mark. Howe underneath it. Allen took it out of midair, gave it to Lipinski. Quick hands were good to side bottom. Had to be clean, and was. Allen stood up in the contest, did well. Fired the handball off to Long, who runs down the members' wing. Sends a long kick in the bullet direction. He nudged his opponent under the footy. Umpire said it was a push.
0: Now that one's there. That is there every day. If you're going to push, you're still going to make contact with the footy, and you didn't.
1: Right half back, the Pies fans not one bit pleased.
0: I think they believed in that one.
1: Evans. Bottom point of the square to Burgoyne. Gives it back to Evans. Dangerous handball. Had to find a way through and did. Drew. Back to Evans. His third in the chain. Beautiful kick. Lace out in front of Whitlock.
0: Gee whiz, that was a good play.
1: Great kick. Sizzled it inside 50. And now Whitlock from basically the exact same pocket that Georgiades missed near side from before. He'll have a crack out at members' side of the ground.
0: I think if you ever were lucky enough to watch Dunstall or Plugger kick for goal, shoulders to the goal, foot follow through, ball drop low.
1: Already
0: players just got to get that alignment right.
1: Two for the night. From the paint of 50, he hangs it to this near side as well. They're slicing at this city end of the ground.
0: Well, the reason that one didn't work is because you got too close to the man on the mark. So you've got to know where your kicking spot is. If the mark is at 50, you know you're kicking from 43 or 44.
2: The kick comes out long to the outer wing, punched away, and just looking towards the boundary line. Lukosius has been off close to 8 minutes. He's in the back of the bench.
0: Yeah, he's done.
1: Row, yeah.
2: So the boundary update for Thrive, your streamlined small business growth platform.
1: doesn't look overly happy either. Frustration.
0: No, he's frustrated.
2: He was running pretty well on the wing too.
0: He's using the ball beautifully.
2: So boundary throw in, out of side. Swaddling under pressure. Flipped it out towards Long to Cameron. Back to Swaddling, the debutant. Bends it round the corner towards DeGoey, who gets some protection. His kick partially smothered. Offhands to Membry, who flips it back over the top to DeGoey. Still running inside 50. Schultz has to go against a couple. Radigalea with a big double fist. And out of bounds it goes.
0: So just Dacos off, or both Dacos is off at the moment, as is McStay. And I think Lukosius has now been ruled out officially, so he's done for the afternoon or the evening.
1: How do we refer to two Dacoses? Is it Dakai or
0: yeah.
1: something like that?
0: It is.
1: You have a think about that one, Ox. McGinley, he bounced off the Swaddling handball. Perryman, sword behind players, McGinley, as Crisp jumps on top of it. We'll have a ball up on the paint of the Toyota logo, right half forward. Sweet. Won that one down, and as far as Schultz, who spins it high inside 50, a Lear underneath that takes the mark, uncontested. He'll play on, he'll bring it to the near wing. Drew had to gather it on the bounce, chips down the wing. Good kick out in front of Bammett. Building up nicely here, Port Adelaide. Georgiades was out. He's got a couple options inside 50. Cochran was one of them. He chipped in that direction, but there's two pies there. So I'm not sure why he went to that option, as it was cut off by Howe, who's at left half-back member's side.
2: Brings it inboard to Frampton. Continues the chain to the outer side towards Quainer. Just gets there, Ox.
0: That had to be perfect. And it was.
2: And then kicks out wide to Swaddling.
0: They look more confident when they were in control of the footy, Collingwood.
2: A debutant doing okay. Looks up long near the boundary line in a wrestle. Buller and Ram, and over the boundary line it goes. About 60 from goal for the Pies, who lead it by 10. After the power led at 1 point at halftime. Halfway through this third term. Boundary throwing, Sweet in front. On Francis, strong over the footy. Just got a little toe poke to it. Richards. Hard over the top to Berry. They're under pressure here, though. McKinlay, Richards. Sweet lost fumble. A handle on it. He's under pressure from a couple of pies.
0: Oh, the two big ruckmen have had awful nights with their touch. Between them, I reckon they've had 15 fumbles.
2: Let's see what they can do here. The tap comes down to DeGoey. And passes under pressure. Richards hurriedly to Lye, just gets boot to ball, goes for territory. There's a whistle early in the contest. It's against Quaino.
0: I think that was there. He had his arms around him.
2: Has it. Berry short to Cochran. Too far out to score.
0: A player over the back, it's Drew.
2: Just chips it to the hot spot. Bammett has it belted away by Houston. That was real well read, and the Pies can look to clear.
1: Quainor, right half back, chips down the line, beautiful kick, laces out Schultz out of side. They're in motion again, the Pies. DeGoey having a nice night. He's got it centre wing. Kicks long inside 50. McCreary was there. Jones did well. Ball ricocheted to Alier. Did he walk it over? What was the intent? Did he throw in?
2: With a big smile on his face, Alier too.
1: Poor Pies fans.
0: Look at the smile on the
1: lid. Vocalising their displeasure.
0: You guys have got away with one there.
1: As both Dakai on the bench look to come back on. We'll get a boundary update for you in a moment. Ball picking around. Half forward. McCreary found a way out. Handballed into a little bit of space and a boundary throwing. So we will get some movement on the boundary for Thrive, your streamlined small business growth platform of the year.
2: So a chance for the Pies. Boundary thrown inside their forward 50. DeGoey bursts through a couple. His hand pass is ill-directed, though, and Meade can kick it away off side bottom. Puts the tackle on, hails the taxi. And the umpire says, I'll have it.
0: So that's, the ball's held to him, so good decision.
2: Hurried ball up. Side bottom might be first to get back on this one, too.
0: Starting to win the clearances now, Collingwood.
2: Flips it out wide. Harrison into DeGoey. Vaughan Francis went low and hard. Just tackled to the deck. And the umpire will ball it up.
0: So Vaughan Francis had 21, 26 to Nick Dacos, Chase Burgoyne 17 and 21 to Jordan Ngoi.
2: Swaddling, starting to rack up the touches. On the left, hurriedly inside 50. Membry taps it away out towards the boundary line. There's a push and a shove. And in the end, it's gone over. Schultz got a bit of attention too. Was pushed by Radicalia near the boundary line. That's why the Pies fans weren't happy. But in the end, it's a throw in.
1: I'm telling you, they don't see him out there, the umpires.
2: Oh, it was Jones who gave him the big shove.
0: Schultz is going to have to ice his whole body down by the end of this. He has been bashed and crashed and slid and stood on and hasn't won a free kick. He's had a tough night.
1: Boundary throw in, punt right into the ground. Here is Schultz. He couldn't come away with it. This occasion, it was Meade who throws it on the left boot. Bouncing ball to the outer side. It spits up. It'll be a lasso free kick as the light rain returns to the MCG. Board kick was good to Houston. Houston holds against his old side where he won two best and fairest, or a best and fairest of two All-Australians, and this one slapped out of bounds. And a boundary throw in at right half forward for the Pies. AFL Nation for the 4-20 Traveller. Duitsfar Tractors. Two games still to come this weekend. North Melbourne and Richmond tomorrow back here. And then the Saints and the Dogs is a juicy encounter at Marvel.
0: I'm just getting word Lukosius has done his calf.
1: Oh, that's not good. Meade towed it out of midair to the outer side. Georgiades got up there. Frampton stayed down. Found Swaddling by hands. Now side bottom. Chips towards the boundary. Underneath it, Perryman did well. Oh, he just Richards out of it.
0: Broke his ankles.
1: Sold the candy and then set it up inside. 50, Buller. Man in front. He took the mark. Have they played on? No, the umpire's bringing it back.
0: Well, I have to take it back if it's a mark. You can't play on. Wouldn't mind having a look at this one. Did he have enough of it? It looked like he did in real time. Georgiades and Frampton are waltzing. So Buller will be the recipient.
1: Jack Buller.
0: So Schultz was trying to do some blocking. Buller over the top. Oh, it's a grab all day long. Yep, we'll pay that.
1: Just five goals this season coming over from the Swans. And he played the 7 games of AFL footy. An important time to kick your 6th. Pies by 10 points. Buller on the way in. Passes the paint of 50, sets it on its way, it's high, it's floating.
0: It's a lob wedge.
1: It's left, and it's a minor score, so it's not the output they were hoping from Jack Buller when they recruited him across, but a minor score nonetheless. 8-8-56 Collingwood, 6-9-45. Port have not kicked a goal in this quarter.
2: So Port by hands to Burn Jones, outside 50, and hits Burgoyne, sliding in to take the grab. Has Evans running past. And Burn Jones ignores both, and in the end goes Burn Jones with a kick. He's told to play on. Hasn't gone far enough. Vaughan Francis in the middle. And then continues the movement to lie. From the middle, sets sail inside 50. The outnumber was with the Pies.
0: Well, he's got to be better than that, Marshall. He was 2-on-1, granted, but he's still got to make a contest.
2: So Howe with the mark deep inside defensive 50. Membry just ran around the contest to get to the front of it and took the grab. Looks to Badaski.
0: Oh!
2: Huge fly. Could he come away with the footy? How's that for the second game up? The power now over the top to Meade. Inside 50, the kick. Big fly over the top by Whitlock. He couldn't grab it. Ball still to be won on the deck. Well, Francis with the spin away from one tackle, ran into another, somehow got it out of it. No, the umpire said not enough in time. He was a hard man to ping it. Took a couple of them.
0: Well, he's caring about his footy, Vaughan Francis, though. He's got a couple of teammates that have dropped off, so Port Adelaide need to hang on here.
1: Crisp, long down the wing. Still got 5 minutes left in this quarter. Radicalia. Sets it up on the right boot. Numbers for Collingwood. Houston stood underneath it. Josh Dacos trapped it nicely. Gave it to Steele. Now to Nick Dacos. They're swarming through the middle of the ground. The Pies Dugowie, inside 50. Schultz might get his moment. It was spoiled away there. Podaski can pounce on it, but the boundary line wins.
0: That was
1: their
0: good
1: best
0: defending.
1: Passage, I reckon.
0: That was great defending by Evans. He was cooked. And he lunged and finally got that arm to it and was able to kill the footy. It was really good defending.
1: So the punt rode out to the ground, left forward pocket.
0: It was good ball movement by Collingwood. That was quick and fast and instinctive.
1: We throw in Ram, thrown into the ruck, getting into the game as Allen ran over the top of it. Steele sets it up inside 50 central. Memory off hands. Babbitt, was he taken high? No, he wasn't. How did the umpire see it? He'll be to pull it up. Pies fans wanted holding the ball, and that might have been a moment for Swadley.
0: Let's have a look at that one. I need to see the replay of that one. Gets the footy. No, that's holding the ball.
2: A hurry kick towards Bell, and it's on Sarah. What a moment for the young man. The Pies players swarm.
0: Great finish.
2: Off a step from 48.
0: Oh, can you just do a double cobra? He just gave the big grunt look. Like, that's what you expect. He's coming off for a rest now.
2: And the Pies fans knew early, too, that it was going through.
0: Now, exciting to kick your first goal in footy. So, kicked it from the left, outside 50.
2: He loved it, didn't he? And why wouldn't you? Sam Swadling, pick 37 last year's draft. He's had good form in the VFL, averaging 27 disposals. West Australian product. That's a moment he won't forget.
1: Certainly was.
0: Got the angry look on him,
1: great
0: too.
1: Great finish as Butters, who we haven't called too much tonight. He wins the clearance up the chimney, and Lipinski took the mark.
0: He's at the 18, John. It's not too bad.
1: No, Ed Allen doing
0: good
1: job.
0: We do expect a lot of him, though, don't we?
1: We do. Side bottom has it, members week. So this has been a good quarter for Collingwood Ox. 3 goals to none.
0: They're flexing muscles right now, Collingwood.
1: Chip short. Just kick out in front of Harrison. Harrison loads up on the right boot. Inside 50. Schultz fed out the back.
0: Collision.
1: Lipinski offloaded the handball to McCreary. Now an opportunity for Harrison on the run. A snapping ball. It's going to fall short in the goal square. Lynch.
2: There's three players down.
0: I was more worried about Marshall in the contest, but I reckon Radigalee's in big trouble.
1: Yeah, so it'll be a free kick to Schultz at the top of the goal square.
0: Radigalee's right knee, he's grasping that. He's in horrible, horrible pain. And Marshall has done a right ankle.
1: And McKinlay's down
0: as
1: well.
0: And McKinlay's also down.
1: Yeah. So have a look at the replay screen for Harvey Norman.
0: No stretcher. So Radigalee's in big trouble. He might have done his knee here.
1: Yeah.
0: And McKinlay, he can't even move his... He can't move his ankle. So he's done his left ankle.
1: Oh, boy. Carnage. Absolute carnage.
0: This was a horrible collision in flight. And Marshall has done a lower leg as well, and I reckon it's the right shin.
1: Here we go. We've got a replay here, Ox. Talk us through that. So the Radigalea one's innocuous, I reckon.
0: Has he dislocated his kneecap?
1: Oh, he has, I reckon.
0: I reckon he's dislocated his kneecap. It's out.
1: Oh.
0: Yeah, I reckon he's dislocated his kneecap.
1: Oh, boy.
0: Because that's not a normal knee, is it? But McKinlay's being carried off. He's done a left ankle.
1: The slow-mo here might have been a dislocated kneecap. You're right. Which,
0: if it's not a dislocated kneecap, he's done his PCL.
1: Which, you don't want anyone to get hurt at this game, Ox. But is a dislocated kneecap the best case scenario for him here?
0: Oh yeah. Compared to an ACL or a PCL, yeah, absolutely.
1: So they're loading him onto the stretcher now. He looks in all sorts of pain.
0: Yeah. That's why I reckon it is a dislocation.
2: Because he's having to keep it bent. He feels like he can't straighten it.
0: And normally with an ACL, you do it. You have
1: a minute of pain
0: and then it pretty much alleviates. So just he looks in horrible pain, though. That's why I reckon. And you can see you know when they dislocate his shoulder, you can see the the bone almost. You could see that with a knee, couldn't you? There was a, it just didn't look right. Hopefully that's what it is.
1: Doctors have loaded.
0: But they've just lost two players. They've lost McKinlay, and they've now lost Radigalia. They've lost Lukosius as well. And Marshall was in awful trouble, all within 6 minutes.
1: So Marshall's in the huddle, on his feet, but he, I guess...
0: Has he had the green whistle? No, I think he might need the green whistle when you're in that sort of pain.
1: So carnage.
0: They've got eight trainers. Radigalia is not a small man. No. And they're about to pick him up now. This is... Oh!
1: Don't drop him.
0: They forgot to pick up his head.
1: So that's carnage for Port Adelaide as the Collingwood fans respect Osava Radigalia.
0: I'm not being disrespectful, but the way they lifted that stretcher was just awful.
2: Like some of those...
0: Almost tipped him off.
2: Almost comical ones you see in the soccer, isn't it?
0: Yeah.
1: So he's 197 centimetres, Osava Radigalia, and he's built like a brick proverbial. So... He doesn't seem to be grimacing nearly as much now,
0: but hopefully it's a dislocation. This didn't look right, did it?
2: Well, he still doesn't want to straighten it. Yeah. He's having it bent on the cart now as they start to drive off.
1: Yeah, I'm just looking at it through the binoculars. It does look like you can see a bulge in the knee and not a regular sort of one. Yeah, I think that's out, Ox.
0: Well, the most famous dislocation we saw was Darren Creswell, where he had to put it back in. So,
1: anyway, they'll take their time getting off as Lockie Schultz heads back down to the goal square to take his free kick. Bang home another one for the Pies. It'll be their 10th. Still a little bit of delay here as the stretcher, rightly so, takes its time to get off the ground.
2: And McKinlay talking to the doctor on the bench too. He looked sore going off on that left leg.
1: So a fair bit of carnage there, Joe, for Port Adelaide in one passage of play.
0: And in the midst of all that, Schultz has won himself a free kick in the goal square. He was taken high.
1: So how does that affect the power now?
0: Oh, that makes it impossible.
1: We're down to two on the bench. Those currently Berry and Cochran. McKinlay's there, but you'd imagine his night's done. Based on how he was taken off the ground. Wentz looks so promising in this game for Port Adelaide. But Lockie Schultz, top of the goal square. He has ball in hand to kick his second. As we tick over 29 and a half minutes in this term. Schultz for his second. And a game-high 23-point lead. Kicks it. So the Pies steady. They get their 10th. And they're on a bit of a roll here. 10-8-68 to 6-9-45 for Deutz Fahr Tractors.
0: You know, I think this is a really important moment for Port Adelaide. Their backs to the wall now. They've lost arguably their best backman. He's been superb tonight. They've lost their best kicker in Lukosius with a calf muscle. They've lost McKinlay, who has looked really good as well. And Marshall, not 100% also. So 23 points down, they turned at a point in front. So they've been outscored by four goals. So let's just see what Port Adelaide are made of. They haven't lost their key movers. They've lost some key players. And this is where you can really make a statement as a club and as an individual when your backs are, you know, right up against the wall.
2: Well, they've won the centre clearance. It's hurriedly inside 50. Sidebottom emerges with it, though. In through the square he goes. With a mung kick out wide, it might work out okay for Schultz, who puts the bodywork in and then gets the tackle by Lai. Might have been high. The umpire said no. I'll ball it up. As McKinlay's gone down into the room, still looking very proppy. Drew flips it over the top. Nick Dacos in the way. Hand passes towards Allen. Looks inside. 50. Evans gets crunched out of it by McCreary in a front on. Blew the whistle. And they're going to play on here, the power. Bammett out wide. Can they find a target on the wing? They can. It's Whitlock. They'd love to get one in this last 2.5 minutes before three-quarter time. Then Jones, footy in hand.
0: They've been better defensively this quarter too, Collingwood. They've been able to slow Port Adelaide down.
1: So, out of sight, it's Richards with ball in hand. Port Adelaide goalless this quarter. He chips short to Marshall. Good to see him out there, Ox. He plays on and sends it inside 50. Good kick. Horn Francis takes the mark and an opportunity to just get one back.
0: Had a good game, Horn Francis, coming in for number 24.
1: Hard kick, 48 metres out-ish. He'll probably kick from 50.
0: Yeah, not for him. This is shelling peas.
1: A little bit of misty rain still falling here at the G. Turned 22 years old yesterday. Which tells you that he's got a very, very bright future ahead. Game 94. 19 goals already this season. They desperately need this. Horn Francis on the way in from 51 metres out. Loads it up. Misses to the left.
0: Pulled it, didn't he?
1: Distance wasn't a problem. You were right. So that, a costly one. 6-10 now, Port Adelaide to 10-8.
2: Quainer off and racing. Schultz takes the footy and turns and goes on the logo.
0: Oh,
2: looks up towards Buller. Outside 50, they stream past. He chooses the Nick Dacos option. Looks to DeGoey. Oh, the strength is good. The mark is good.
0: Now, all you got to do is put it to DeGoey's side.
2: Here he goes in a hurry. He snaps it round the corner. He's got three to go. Certainly hit his straps in the last month, Jordan DeGoey.
0: As I was saying, Joe, all you got to do is put it on his favourite side, and he is so strong. And I thought the handball to Nick Dacos was just being a little bit generous to Dacos, but he went on the left and he just put it perfectly. So the good players stood up when the game was in the balance, and now they're getting the rewards. And he might end up with four or five here tonight, DeGoey. His season continues on as a very good one for him.
2: Margin now out to 28 points.
1: Collingwood back in complete control this game. Just took him a little bit of time to steady it up, Ox, but they're back. And they've won another clearance. Crisp, did he get the handball to it? No, he didn't. So holding the ball, free kick. Horn Francis wins it. Still time on the clock. Butters to the outer side. 20 seconds, though. They've got to move it. Richards, left half forward. Butters kept on going. He's got to roll and go. Does so. Chips into the pocket to Marshall, who can take the mark, sliding in, and he'll go back for the last shot of the third term.
0: Just work great by Butters there. Got the 1-2 and just pushed like Dacos. And we've seen two absolute game runners, and they run at full tilt to get that next possession.
1: 161 goals in his 125 games. He knows his way around the sticks. Employed largely as a defender in 2026.
0: Take his best.
1: Missed all of last year with an Achilles issue. Certainly will. He's as tight as he can get here at the MCG. He'll kick from 48 metres. Can't run around. Drop punt. Marshall. It's going to fall short. And a poor quarter from Port Adelaide ends with a bit of carnage. They lose three of their key players. And in the meantime, they trail by 28 points. 11-8-74 Collingwood to 6-10-46 for Deutz Fahr Tractors. A big last quarter to come on AFL Nation.
3: That quarter on AFL Nation was for Deutz Fahr Tractors. Jump the fence to a Deutz Fahr Tractor, where the grass is always greener with German engineered precision.
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0: 20 metres from goal. That's the plan. Membry came out for the lead. Slots it home.
1: Kick up towards Schultz. Too much on it. It's going to get out the back though. Membry just needs the right bounce. The right turn. He's got his there, Membry. A hurry kick towards goal. And David's on side. What a moment for the young man. Chooses the Nick Daicos option. Looks to De Goey. Oh, the strength is good. The mark is good.
2: Yeah, what are you going to do? He's put it to De Goey's side.
1: Here he goes in a hurry. Snaps it round the corner. He's got three to Goey.
3: Maccas, I'm loving it moments. This footy season, never miss a moment with McDelivery.
0: Five goals to zip that quarter for the Pies. It leaves the Mox in complete control. 11-8, 74 to 6-10, 46. Before we get started, your thoughts?
2: Well, shocking luck for Port Adelaide with three players who are out in that quarter. They're out for the match. Lukosius, Radaglia and McKinley. Other than that, the Collingwood Stars stood up.
1: As we set sail on the final term, the Pies lead it by 28 points. And it's Perryman. Although his kick is chopped off well by Lye. They couldn't find a goal in that third term, the Power. Need everything to go their way. Burgoyne has it on the outer wing, underneath the Shane Warne stand. Goes long, sends it inside 50. Quiner with a punch away at the front. Able to keep it in momentarily was Berry, but lost his footing. And out of bounds it goes.
2: That connection going inside 50 for the last, well, for the second half has been awful for Port Adelaide. It was really good in the first half. Just haven't had any connection at all. No lead-ups, no short kicks, no creativity.
1: Butters overran it. Josh Daicos under pressure. Little toe poke off the deck. Marshall went hard at it. Georgiades flips it over the top. Howe wrapped up by Drew. And it'll be a stoppage inside forward 50 for the Power.
4: So thrown up, punt right into the ground. Sweet, took it out of the ruck and then ran into a roadblock in long. How did he get rid of it? Marshall snapping
5: and missing the whole lot out the full.
2: That's a bad miss. Like, yeah. To miss the whole lot, he had no real pressure and missed his target by about 25 metres.
5: Maybe a Quaynor free kick. Left pocket. Long raking kick under the Shane Warne stand. Burn Jones came in, left it behind. Quick hands were good off the deck. To Drew, inside 50 to Georgiades. Umpire's paid the mark.
2: Yep. If it wasn't a mark, it was...
5: chopping the arms.
2: Chopping the arms, pushing the back. Did everything wrong in a marking contest he did, Frampton, but he made him earn it. So, and the kicks now coming for Port Adelaide are wide and a long way out. So they're getting no penetration. They're not getting any ball inside 50 in good positioning.
5: And goal two tonight. These are the type of goals he kicks. He misses them from close range, then slots them from the impossible. Tight against the boundary. Passes the 50 from the pocket. Georgiades sets it up and misses to the right. So they've missed a few chances. Ox, I think they kicked four behinds in that last quarter.
2: Yeah, well, it's 17 shots to 19, so, and they find themselves down by 27 points.
5: 74 plays 47.
1: Short kick from Howe hits Josh Daicos. Looked inboard momentarily. Flips it short and finds Long. He'll give it back to Josh Daicos by hand. Kick now up towards McStay in front. Good grab under pressure.
2: His confidence is up now too.
1: Wants to go up towards half forward. It's a bit of a wobbler. And able to cut it off was Lye, who looks out the other side. That's a good kick. Has the target he wants in Georgiades, although he's a long way from home. Drew Evans by hand. Looks towards Marshall, who was a sitting duck underneath Jeremy Howe, who took one of his signature speckies and flips across to Quaynor, who wants to run and go for the Pies.
2: Now, that was a ripping grab, but it wouldn't be in his top 30.
5: Which is funny, yeah. Three bounces down the wing from Quaynor, loops a handball to Podaski, close to the boundary. Long kick to half forward. McStay couldn't take the mark. He was jumped on. on hands and knees. And Francis to Jones. Finds a path through. Ambitious for the big man as he wobbles one to half forward. All Collingwood back there. There's three power players, but none of them have gone for the footy. As Frampton got on the end of it to Quaynor, and now chips over the top to Nick Dacos. No hurry.
2: This is Nick's 30th.
5: Mr. Quaynor. We're in the middle of the ground, trying to bite one off. It'll be cut off by Lye. Porter in motion again. Butters. Through the middle of the MCG. Berry. Haven't called his name much tonight. On the left boot. Drew. Chips down the long. Finds Burn Jones. Sets it up to full forward. Georgiades is there at the back. Dirt. Ball was smothered off the boot. An opportunity for Marshall, who kicks it across the face at a minor score. 48 plays 74 now. Looking at the Chemist Warehouse replay screen on the Jeremy Howe one. You're right. Probably not in his top 100.
2: No, he's taken some big ones. That was not a bad one. He's over a pretty big bloke, but it was regulation.
1: Kicks it out now. Howe. Jones got a good piece of it. Sweet. Little check sign up towards forward 50, but Perryman stood in the hole and took a good grab in front of Durden. Little hand off to Josh Dacos, who hands it to Lipinski. Along the members' wing, Alier with a punch down in front. Schultz, who's just come on the field of play, gets it to Membry, to Allen, to DeGoey. Sticky hands inside 50. Evans was in his pocket.
2: He's in good form at the moment, Geordie. In very good touch.
1: So Evans stands the mark a metre inside from the boundary line. It's a bit tough kick for DeGoey, but the form he's in, he might just kick his fourth. Just to stretch the margin out beyond 30. Kicks it from the boundary line. It's going to go across the face and punch through for a rush behind. Margin at 27.
5: So not a huge crowd here tonight. The members is, well, it's quiet. We're losing soldiers in the box. Paddo here has been sleeping for the last three quarters.
2: He's had a tough day, Paddo.
5: Big morning up watching the Aussies. All on the outer side, swaddling to Long. Handball cut off by Richards at half back. Quick flick was good to Drew. Now to Butters, run down in the tackle, but got enough kick. Boot to ball, Bammett, Berry. He pushes it into the path of Burgoyne, who towed it forward to Whitlock. It's sloppy but effective at the moment for Port Adelaide. Cochran threw it on his boot. And playing the role of goalkeeper back towards goal was Lipinski. And he took the mark as...
2: It went through from behind because he went back through the wrong way.
5: Back through the wrong way, so a rush behind.
1: Howe, short to Schultz.
2: And he should know better than that, Lipinski. Well, if you mark it between the goal post and the point post, you've got to go back through there, otherwise a score is given.
1: Schultz along the members' wing, up towards Membry. He got rid of Jones, but couldn't complete the mark. Jones at ground level, gets it to Burn. Jones, Alier, nutmeg. He's under pressure now from McStay. Got a little boot on it. Work to do, though. As Burgoyne gets flung as he kicked it. Sweet's got to go here. Cameron comes towards him. The bounce favours Cameron. He almost gave it back to them, though he has. Turning the corner was Cochran. Gave it to Marshall up towards Georgiades. The kick had a bit on it. Enough for Frampton to belt it away. And Josh Dacos can go back to Jeremy Howe, and the Pies can look to escape their defensive 50.
5: Josh gets it back and just chips defensively to Quaynor. Looping handball to Perryman. Oh, he shrugged him off beautifully. That's two he's done tonight. Sweet feet from Perryman. Goes down the outer side. McCreary dropped an easy one, but had a ton of time and space. Now gave the handball off to Swadley. First gamer. Chips inside and want that one back.
2: So both McCreary's had the five chest touches for the night.
5: He should take the Tassie money and run. Big money on offer for Bo McCreary. Dacos through the middle of the ground to side bottom. Back to Josh Dacos.
2: The way he's playing, it looks like he already has.
5: Yep. Steele. Gets it over the top to Howe at half forward. He chips inside and finds Schultz on the members' wing. Inside 50 and further afield to Harvey Harrison.
2: All on their terms at the moment for Collingwood. They've been really good since half time. They were challenged. Still waiting on news from Radaglia on exactly what it is. We'll keep you posted on that. Lukosius with a calf. And McKinley looked like he had a lower left leg, so we'll get that one through to you shortly as well.
5: Spent so much time out with an ACL issue. Hasn't kicked a goal this year and still hasn't. This one across the face. It landed short in the pocket. Drew under pressure. Swaddling tracks it towards the boundary line. Keeps it in. Chip it in board from McCreary. Josh Dacos gathers. Gives to Perryman, who loads up on the right boot. Sends it high inside 50. Marshall, he heard footsteps. Jones.
2: It was his teammate, so that was a problem.
5: And Richards was able to steady as Dirt gets it on the way out.
2: Surely Ali spoke to him and told him that he could come back and he wouldn't have any problems. He was... He'll look back at that. That is awful.
5: Him and Jace Berger.
2: I'll put him in the awful. I've got to put that on the awful list.
5: Oh, really?
2: Yep.
5: So we're adding additions.
2: That
5: okay.
2: is awful.
5: Right. Awful free kicks and awful moments.
2: It's 6-3 in favour of Collingwood for awfulness.
5: Right, okay.
1: Horn Francis has it on the outer wing. The kick's okay to Cochrane. He's too far out to score. Looks inside 50 and hits Frampton on the chest.
2: He's getting better every week, Frampton.
1: Yeah.
2: He's becoming a really good defender.
1: So it was 6 goals apiece at halftime. And the Power are yet to score a goal in the second half. We've got 10 minutes to play. And there's a stoppage.
2: He doesn't
1: on
2: look
1: the
2: like a footballer,
1: side.
2: Though, Frampton, does he?
5: No, he doesn't.
2: Looks more like a member of ABBA or.
5: The Norwegian figure skating team or something.
2: Yes, yeah.
5: All bouncing
2: Blaise of glory.
5: Yep, ball bouncing around. Hans and Fairchild. Through the middle, they go. Crisp. Might set him up here. Here's McCreary. Chips over the top. They're out everywhere. And now an opportunity for Buller in the pocket. Good transition from the Pies.
2: So what's Buller? He's got the... Hasn't got one this afternoon, or this evening.
5: No, he hasn't.
2: He missed those couple of shots. So needs to go back. He needs to... If you're going to be playing key forward, you're going to be having... You've got to get one or two a game to keep others at bay who are trying to get your position.
5: We're right behind him. He'll kick from 48 metres out. The former Swan for his first of the night. Buller, close to the man on the mark, leans back, keeps it right. This is.
2: We had a really good view of that behind you, didn't we?
5: Yeah.
2: It's exactly where he ran to.
5: You've said it a couple of times, and all the kicks you've talked about basically are in this pocket, on the members' wing, the right forward pocket at the city end of the ground.
2: It's a little bit deceptive. You think you're lined up going the right direction, but... Often they're not.
1: Aaliyah from defensive 50 goes long. Ram gets a hand on it, gets out to Bammett. Loses it in the tackle from Josh Dacos. But the kick from Drew is good to Georgiades.
2: Look at Horn Francis go.
1: Well, a couple of them have stopped and stood. The umpires let them go. The kick's got too much on it for Cochrane, and Howe can swallow it easily. Over the top to Swaddling, to McCreary. Stops and props, and the hand pass on the bounce to Dacos. Georgiades ran him down.
2: You got dumped too.
1: Drew, a little hand pass away. Butters on the back edge of the square.
2: Slow getting up too, Dacos.
1: It's Richards. A little run from behind from Byrne Jones, and a sloppy kick is chopped off too easily by Long.
5: Steele loops the handball to Pedaski. Into the pocket, right half forward. Here's DeGoey. And he's going to go back and settle himself. 40,860 in the house.
2: It's a very poor crowd. Yeah, it's a bad night for footy. It's been wet. It's been miserable.
5: Collingwood fans usually rock up, though.
2: Yeah, they do.
5: Yeah. So Jordan DeGoey, he's kicked three.
2: Maybe because Pendlebury's not playing.
5: Potentially. Rolls around on the mark. Long, raking kick to full forward. It lands short. Sweet takes the intercepted grab. On the last line of defence. Plays on quickly. Sends it long down the outer wing. Georgiades gets up, takes the grab. Trying to move it along. Cochrane was running by. He didn't go in that direction. Too far out to score, clearly. finds Cochran now on the outer side. They've lost their run and carry Port Adelaide down the Shane Warne stand side of the ground, and Howe takes
2: he's been
5: brilliant tonight.
2: Been very, very good. What do his numbers look like? He's at 22.
1: Thanks to Australian made right here, those stats. Nick Dacos goes back to Frampton across half back. Just chipping it around now, the Pies. Josh Dacos has a go.
2: And Nick Dacos has had 35. Josh Dacos had 25.
5: His lowest possession tally this year, Nick Dacos, 28. It's good for anyone.
2: Yeah, he doesn't earn them as hard as other players, but by God, he's as good with it when he gets it.
1: Side bottom long up towards half forward. Schultz off the pack. There's Nick Dacos, the 1-2 with Chris. It's corralled near the boundary line, so it goes back to side bottom. On the wing, and the outer side of the G. As time ticks away, 6 minutes left on the Elders clock. And it's the Pies in control by 27 points.
2: There's 38 touches to Dacos now.
5: Sets it up into the pocket, long kick, using his body nicely. It was Buller, shoved his opponent under it, and he took the mark.
2: I want to have a look at this one.
5: Yep.
2: This could...
5: Get your pen poised.
2: Straight into the awful category. Yep. That's one to Port Adelaide.
5: Harvey Norman
2: replay.
5: That's
2: a free kick. You just can't push a player. Swanee spoke about this 2 weeks ago. You can't push players in marking contest in the back.
5: So, Buller hasn't had his kicking boots on tonight. He's on the other side of the ground this time, so he's at left half forward as he starts his approach.
2: Well, he's been leaning back. He's just got to kick through it.
5: Slow build-up. Passes the paint of 50. Gets into his approach. And again, has missed. Zero goals, three tonight.
1: What a good angle on that too, Ox. And you're right, he was leaning back on
2: just,
1: it.
2: When he kicks, he's pulling his shoulders back.
5: It's up and under. It's not great.
2: Just get some vision of Jason Dunstall kicking and you'll just see how you're going to kick through the footy.
5: Minor score, 77 plays, 49 as we tick under, 5 minutes or so to play.
1: Jones from the back half looks out towards the wing. Gives Durden a task against Houston and he's up to it. Gets the hand pass away to Berry. To Bammett, spearing ball. Howe, slips catch, got in the way.
2: He'd make a wonderful goalkeeper.
1: Spot on, Ox. That was very goalkeeper-like.
2: He's got wonderful anticipation. He's got good leap, good hands, good eye.
5: Settled agenda setters during the week, Ox. He wants to go again.
2: Well, on tonight's performance, he's probably going better than all the older blokes.
1: Josh Dacos on the outer wing. Signals long. Goes up towards a pack. Gets out towards the back. Jones kicking in danger. Schultz a little aggressive at it.
2: Just if Melbourne had seen him as a back and not as a forward.
5: Another one you can add to the list of those.
2: Oh, no, there's
5: Melbourne.
2: 13 of them. Yeah. There's 13 that would be in the All-Australian side this year.
5: I shouldn't start you, I apologise. Georgiades has it outside. Yeah, I did. I did. Good player.
2: Yeah, great.
5: At least he won your premiership. That's something.
2: He didn't win it for us.
5: He was in the side. We're going to get a boundary throw in under the
2: shade. No. I don't have any ill feeling towards him.
5: What about Petrarca or Oliver or...
2: They gave good service as well.
5: He says through gritted teeth. Throw it in.
2: Maybe Hogan.
5: Oh, yeah, Jesse. Akos could emerge with it and a ball up. So the Sting well and truly gone out of this game. 4 minutes to play.
1: Yeah, we haven't had a goal yet this term, boys.
5: No.
1: Been a bit slow.
5: I've wondered why it's been a quick quarter. Dacos, is he up to 40 with that handball? He might be.
2: 39.
5: Butters. In more to Burgoyne. Dancing through a bit of traffic was Meade. Now Boone Jones, who brings it into the centre of the MCG. Jones to Horn Francis. Steps around a couple. Takes an unnecessary bounce. Launches it long inside 50, and that's justice for the bounce. Could have given himself a couple extra metres on the kick. And he turns it over.
1: So McStay went to Dacos. Josh, who slipped over, works out for the Pies. The side bottom has it through the middle. Gives it off to Long by hands. Cute over the top. from McCreary. Schultz wanted the goal, couldn't find it, gives it off to Allen. Lands in the lap, almost.
5: Who was that?
1: Podaski. I think it was play on, so it wouldn't have been a mark anyway. And
2: oh, my goodness. No, I knew it was play on because it was touch, but you'll look back at that and you'll go, just did a little bit more composure.
1: So boundary throw in, a couple of metres. Some of the left behind post. Drew wrapped up immediately, and there'll be another stoppage. So it's pretty lonely on that Port bench with only two healthy players. Almost three in that third term.
2: We haven't got the official diagnosis of radicalia just yet.
1: Nasty on that knee.
5: Oh.
1: Chris just couldn't gather it. Podaski somehow flipped it up to him. Chris couldn't control it on the goal line. And it's through for a rush behind.
2: It's number Lockie Jones, too, to put his body on the line.
5: 2:40 on the clock. Port. Chip short to Greg Jones. Heart of defensive 50, Alia. Over the top now to Drew. Left half back, member side. Short to Butters. Butters' numbers will get up in a moment if we count on. I think this is his 24th possession.
2: Butters, yep. 23, that makes it 24.
5: That's for Australian made. Made right here.
2: Make it 25.
5: 25 as he chips down the line. Once more to sweep. So slow and steady for Port. 1 point in this game, they led by 19 points. It was reeled in pretty quick as they go inside 50, and now they're just toying with them. They're like the Harlem Globetrotters. Quaynor takes a one-handed juggler. He'll march them out of defensive 50. Podaski in a one-on-two. Over the top sweep. Evans was there against the boundary. Spins out of trouble, nearly legged. Burn

0: deserves a goal here. He'll wrap it around, and it's touched the line.
1: A minor score. But Lipinski, good goalkeeping.
2: Pies is just chipping it around inside defensive 50, working up the numbers very comfortably. Houston can go wide if he wants. He does so. Lipinski's got it. Still in the last line of defence.
1: We've got the news on McKinley. He's done a medial strain. He strained his medial, but no further information on Radigalia.
2: Long, wide to Nick Dacos. Disposal number 40. He's back to brother Josh. This is still all inside their defensive 50. They can do with it what they want, the Pies.
0: So Josh Long down the outer wing. Over the head of a couple. Towed out of midair by Nick Dacos. Back into the central position. Sweet bangs it on the boot to left half forward. Josh Dacos got a hand in there. Vaughan Francis chips over the top. Whitlock gave it off to Cochran, who squares it back inboard. Bounced off the chest of Georgiades. Durden found a way out. Mead was there as well. Bammett throws it on the left boot. He misses. No one can hit the target. And that will do it with 10 seconds left on the clock. Minor score, 11-12-78 to 8-15-51.
2: The Pies have been in control of this second half. They've done what they had to do. They get their sixth win of the season with a 28-point win over Port Adelaide.

Adelaide Oval to hit the big sticks. Collingwood get their sixth win of the campaign. Keep their wild card hopes alive. 3 goals to Jordan Ngoi, 2 to Lockie Schultz, and 3 to Tim Membry as well. Singles to McStay, Swadling, and Dacos. And the Pies back on the winner's list after a couple of losses.

0: 11-12-78, 6-15-51, the Pies. I mean, neither side super convincing there, Ox, but they got the job done. A quick word from you before we head to a break.
1: I thought Collingwood were much superb after half-time. They did what they had to do. Unfortunately for Port, they got three big injuries, which we'll talk about after the break. But, yeah, they deserved the win. I thought Port Adelaide's first half was really good.

0: Star players for tonight. We'll celebrate the rooms for Tobin Brothers Funerals, celebrating lives every day of the year. We'll do all of that on the other side of the break here on AFL Nation.
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0: Collingwood win by 27 points. John Donohoe, Joe Watton, and David Schwartz with you. Ox, we got your thoughts there just briefly, but anything you want to expand on that you liked about this game, didn't like?
1: No, I liked the game.
0: I know you didn't like the umpiring.
1: No, I liked the first half. I thought it was competitive.

0: I think Collingwood were, you know, far more methodical after half-time. They straightened themselves up. They decided not just to go through the corridor, that they could go out wide and start mixing it up, and that seemed to work a lot better for them. And then, unfortunately for Port Adelaide, they copped the three big injuries in that third quarter, which didn't help. So, but it's hard to put a real gauge on where Collingwood are at in their season. Are they a top eight side? Maybe. Yeah, maybe. Are they 6 to 10 on their best? Yeah, I just don't think they've got a lot of depth.
1: Yeah.
0: That's my issue.
1: Yeah.
0: I worry about their key fours and I worry about their key backs.
1: Their next six is an interesting six games.
0: Yes.
1: Richmond, you're at the G. So tick. Give them a tick. Yep.
0: Tick.
1: Suns at People's First. And the way the Suns are going, it's sort of a 50-50 game.
0: Yep, so 50-50. So we'll
1: see. North at Marvel. Probably
0: should win that, so that's two.
1: Carlton at the G.
0: Should win that, three.
1: That'll be big, won't it? The way that Carlton are playing.
0: Three. Let's lock in three.
1: All right. Crows at Adelaide Oval, I don't think they'll win.
0: Nah, three.
1: And the Cats at the MCG.
0: Three.
1: Yeah. Three out of six.
0: Three out of the next six.
1: Yeah. And for Port, their next couple of assignments, Adelaide at the Adelaide Oval next week.
0: Showdown.
1: Yep, showdown. So that's
0: exciting. Game after the showdown is always a worry because they belt the suitcase out of each other. Who have they got then?
1: North Melbourne.
0: So maybe Adelaide not. Oval, yep. So that might be zip and two.
1: St Kilda at Marvel.
0: One and two.
1: Frio at Adelaide Oval. Excellent.
0: One and three.
1: Brisbane at the Gabba.
0: One and four.
1: And the Giants at Adelaide Oval.
0: One and five.
1: Ooh.
0: Yep.
1: It's a tough spot to be in.
0: Yep.
1: Really tough spot to be in. So the Pies are heading down into the rooms. We'll speak to Dan Houston in just a moment. Flies up and about. He's happy. He's enjoying life.
0: Oh, I think he should. They got through unscathed. They played really well in the second half. It took to Goey to really get him revved and took Nick Dacos to get his hands on the footy and just took it. Experienced players, Jeremy Howe, settled them down back.
1: All right, let's see if we can dip in on the celebrations going on down in the rooms for Tobin Brothers Funerals, celebrating lives every day of the year. Their sixth win of the season.
0: Swaddling's in the middle, obviously having his first win in his first game.
1: A little hush goes over the crowd.
0: Here we go.
1: Shh.

0: to see the SEN microphone quite place there in the Fox footy shot.
1: We didn't get lost on the back of Steel Sidebottom's head.
2: No.
1: He stood out like a beacon.
0: A walking billboard, isn't he? So we'll speak to Dan Houston in just a moment. But yeah, they're an interesting case, Collingwood, because it feels like they're at the top of that cliff and maybe just sliding down. They've been up for so long.
1: They've been saying that about Geelong for 10 years, and they don't seem to be going away. So I don't write Collingwood off. I think that their form this year has been flaky, and I think that's been due to personnel. So it hasn't been great. But I reckon that was as good as a performance I've seen for a while. That second half was really good.
0: Yep.
1: They didn't make too many mistakes. One problem I think they've got is Cameron. His form is just... I think the new ruck rule hasn't helped him.
2: Yep.
1: And he just doesn't seem like the Cameron that we saw last year or the year before. He's way off his best. And for them to be a really good side, they need that person in the middle of the ground. And they lost their ruckman a couple of weeks ago, the other ruckman a couple of weeks ago.
0: Oscar Steen.
1: So they lost him, which then makes Cameron a bit more vulnerable.
0: All right, let's head into the Collingwood rooms. One of their key cogs, he was up against his old team tonight, which is always sort of a weird situation for him, no doubt. But Dan Houston joins us on AFL Nation. Dan, welcome.
3: Thanks for having me on.
0: Another nice win over your old teammates. It's always good to get one over them.
3: Yeah, it was. It's always good to beat them. I think it wasn't looking too great at quarter time there. They had a few shots on goal and were putting us away a bit. And then sort of after that, we got on top and, we put a good score on the board and got the chockies, which is always good against the old mob.
4: Congratulations, Dan. It seemed early on you were happy to clog the corridor, but they sort of got you on the outside a little bit. They were happy to hug the boundary line. They were able to chain it end to end. Did you change something up at quarter time to stop that?
3: I think we just sort of adjusted to the conditions a little bit. We sort of turned the ball over in good spots, but then we were sort of giving it back to them. So we're just sort of taking territory using the conditions and putting some pressure on in the front half. But yeah, it did seem like that in the first quarter. Porter very corridor bent. They have a lot of numbers through there, and they were using their numbers on the outside.
1: Yeah, David Schwartz, there was a bit of carnage in the third quarter. Were you close by?
3: I was relatively close by. I sort of saw it, but as the players were on the ground, which was very unfortunate.
1: What do you do? What do you do as a group? Do you just get together and is it about the next play? Because you shot a goal with Lockie Schultz. Is it just about the next play, or is it about actually resetting maybe a style that you're trying to get right?
3: Yeah, usually try and get a message to the group and sort of come together and just get a theme of how the quarter's going. But yeah, I think we had a play last week or 2 weeks ago where Mychek went down and we had the ball in our back 50, so we sort of come up with a little play then. But then when Lockie Schultz is in the goal square, it's hard to do that.
1: I was just commenting about Cameron in the ruck, that maybe the new ruck rules aren't conducive or haven't really helped his style of play. Is he working on that? Obviously, you lost your other ruckman in Steen as well. So are you guys trying to formulate different plays so you can get more grunt out of the midfield with his work?
3: Yeah, well, I think the new ruck rule sort of accommodates to ruckman who can jump. And I think when we had Oscar Steen there, the centre bounce rule really worked to his advantage. So we're able to play two rucks, have Steeny play in the centre bounce, and then have Darcy Cameron around the ground. But without Oscar there, Darcy does have to play, you know, full minutes in every position. So the centre bounce probably doesn't work for him as much as it does Steeny, but he's still getting it done.
4: And DeGoey, I've just seen he's had his highest rated game since the grand final of 2023. He's had a really good month and he sparked you in that second term with two goals.
3: Yeah, he has. He plays a few different roles for us. He's able to get up around the midfield and then, you know, he can sort of just play forward and kick a few goals and rack up a few touches. And yeah, I saw when he was having a shot, he had 23 and 3. So, you know, that's a relatively good game for anyone. So, that's good to have a fit and firing Geordie Bogue in our team.
1: And you play down back with Jeremy Howe and you've seen some good marks. He took a really good one tonight, but we were just saying it's probably not in his top 50.
3: Nah, I was on the bench at the time, and the boys just go, he does this every week. And, how he sort of picks off his targets and reads the flight of the ball really well. And, I don't think that was in his top 50 either. I think he has a fair few that are a lot better than that. But, he was awesome tonight.
0: Dan, you guys are right now in the thick of the sort of wild card chase. There's six or seven teams that are in it. When you first heard about the wild card and when it was being brought in, what were your overall thoughts? Good, bad? Yet you didn't really have an opinion on it. What was your thoughts?
3: Oh, I don't know the full logistics around it, but it sort of seems like, it gives those teams outside the eight a chance, right up until round 23. And I think, as you can see this season, that spot is going to keep teams, engaged right until the end. And I think that's what it's doing. That's what, we find ourselves in that position, that 10th spot at the moment. We obviously want to play higher than that, but, it does keep us hungry, knowing that there is a spot there for the 10th spot.
0: And final one from me, we saw a debutant, Sam Swadling, tonight. He looks, Ox mentioned that he might have gone with the double cobra when he kicked that goal. He looks like the type of guy who could be a real spark for you.
1: Confident.
3: Yeah. I think when he got drafted, he went straight to a sing-along bar and his mates were filming him. So he's a little bit different, Sam. He shows a lot of personality. The way he plays is a little bit unorthodox. The way he moves is a little bit unorthodox, but sometimes, that's what brings a spark to the team. And as you saw tonight, he did that, and I thought he had a really good debut.
0: Well, Dan, I think you've been on the post. You've been our Temper Sleepwell Player of the Year a couple of times this year. You're going to have pillows galore at your house, so you've got another one coming your way. So thanks for joining us. We really appreciate it.
3: Thanks,
0: good luck the rest of the year.
3: Thanks, guys. Thanks for having me on.
0: Dan Houston there. He's our Temper Sleepwell Player of the Player of the Night. And that's all thanks to Temper. A great night's sleep with Temper. The difference is Temper.
1: He had 19 touches, 12 kicks, 7 handballs. He had a fair night tonight.
0: Yep. He's had a couple of games where he's been high 20s, high 30s plus goals as well. So, if he's having a bad night and they're still winning, it's probably a good thing for Collingwood.
1: No,
0: probably
1: I agree.
0: All right, let's get into our awards.
1: Let's
0: I'm going to open
1: it.
0: Up the lines very shortly, Ox.
1: Oh, you've got it.
0: There'll be Pies fans that'll be.
1: Nah, you want the Blues. I want the Blues fans
0: to
1: ring up. I want the Blues fans to ring up and get involved.
0: The problem is they burnt their chips at the start of the year.
1: No way.
0: I had Blues fans 7 minutes into the first talkback of the year. Sack Voss.
1: Well,
0: 7 minutes in.
1: But they were right. They were right. They've won 5 on the trot.
0: They ended up being right, didn't they?
1: Yeah, they're right. Don't worry about that.
0: Anyway, you can start curating your phone calls now. We'll get to that in just a moment on 1-300-736-736. Pies fans, Blues fans, any other fans out there as well. All right, who was the most flexible player? For Cooper's Animal Health, flip it with Flexalt, the flexible oral sheep lice treatment.
1: Flexible.
0: Either team have a flexible player?
1: Let's go Paddy Lipinski. Down, back, forward. I thought he was very, very good.
0: Turned himself into a very good player at Collingwood, hasn't he?
1: Yep, great player.
0: The tackler of the game for Bar Crusher Boats.
1: Now, this is the big
0: one. Australia's ultimate fishing weapon.
1: Who normally has the most tackles? For the Pies, Harrison has had 5. That's not a lot, is it?
0: No, it's not.
1: For Port Adelaide, though, 6 to Horn Francis and 6 to Jace Burgon.
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1: I don't mind the young kid, Bammett, who's just seems to be getting better and better. And I know he's only played 2 games, but there's a lot of improvement. He looks good.
0: Certainly does. He looks up to the level. I mean, I know he's been playing North Melbourne VFL, so he's fit right in. Mm. The game-sealing moment for Loctite fast, strong and reliable adhesives that go beyond the bond.
1: Oh, I thought it was Jordan Ngoi when he kicked the back-to-back goals and just started to rev up. And he's a good player. He's a very, very good player when he's on. And when he decides to turn the turbochargers on, he's even better.
0: Absolutely. Who do you reckon ran the most kilometres? I'll get it up tonight for OMF. Better sleep, better recovery.
1: Be one of the little wingmen, one of the little skunky players out wide.
0: It was a Port Adelaide player.
1: Jace Burgon.
0: No. Willem Drew, 14.4 kilometres.
1: Okay.
0: Georgiades, 13.4. Lye, 13.4.
1: Georgiades, 13. Yeah, from full forward.
0: And he only kicked 1 goal or 2. Yeah.
4: He did get the ball quite a bit.
1: He went up high, didn't he? Yep.
0: Chris Ball, so 13, and Richards in 13, ran 13 kilometres as well. For OMF, better sleep for better recovery at home, at the home of mattress, bedroom, bedding and furniture. The unmissable moment for drink-wise.
1: Let's say Jeremy Howe's mark. Which not was... in his top 50, but still a great hanger.
4: And I'll put the goal in for the debutant from off a step from 49.
1: Okay.
2: I like it. Well, we'll see if it features here. And Maddie back in the studio will tell me if I need to throw to a bit of audio here. The goal of the day and the goal of the year contender for Beaumonts. It's the end of financial year at Beaumonts.
5: The goal of the day for Beaumonts. 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Beaumonts.
2: From the back, and took the mark.
1: McStay could have put his knee through the back of his shoulder blades then and took the mark anyway, but gee whiz, he could have taken the body as well.
0: On the left boot, sets it up to full forward. Alier underneath it. He went the spoil. Oh, beautifully rode by De Goey. Around the body. Great finish.
1: He's the one.
0: He's got his second. He's lifting the pies.
2: He did lift them. He was brilliant for them tonight. Three goals for Jordan De Goey. And Ox, you had these curated from probably the first quarter because we were talking, you know, you wanted the votes done nice and quick. 3-2-1. Have they matched up to what you put at the end of the game?
1: Yep. One snuck in and one fell out. Butters fell out.
2: Okay.
1: So one vote, Nick Dacos, 41 touches, 486 metres gained, 10 score involvements.
2: Yep.
1: And the reason he went at 65%. Thought a few of them were just the 1-2s. Two votes to Jeremy Howe, 24 disposals, 20 kicks, 95% he went at and took 7 marks. And three votes to Jordan De Goey. He had 26 touches, 11 contested. He took 8 marks and kicked 3 goals, 1. And I thought when the game was on the line, he stood up.
2: He did. He's back to his best. And he looks, I mean, that grand final year, Joe, of what, 23, where he basically won the game for them off his own boot. He looks in that form.
1: Yeah.
2: He looks...
1: And Jeremy Howe was just impenetrable. He was just so good down back.
2: Yep. He was. Hey, very quickly, a word on the two games tomorrow. So four teams on a bye, Brisbane, Essendon, Sydney and West Coast all on bye. So tomorrow, I'm back here at the MCG for Richmond and North, which is kind of a banana peel game for North Melbourne.
1: I think the Tigers can win that.
2: I like your optimism.
1: No Curtis, Tigers have... You know, they have a rest last week, didn't they?
2: Yeah, they did.
1: Yeah. So.
2: Oh, no. Sorry. They played Brisbane last week and got beaten down there.
1: In Tasmania. That's right. Yep. So they're not without a chance.
2: Yeah.
1: And they're not that far apart, 17th and 14th.
2: It feels like they're probably
1: 3 years away in a development style, but.
4: Yep.
1: But Richmond's footy's not bad.
2: Feels like a game North can't afford to lose.
1: No, they can't afford to lose that one.
2: So
4: that's what it gets.
1: And then your mob up against the Doggies. Yeah. St Kilda versus the Bulldogs.
2: It's an interesting game. Yeah. I'm not sure why St Kilda go in favourites to that game.
1: Oh, I think you deserve to.
2: Three times in a row, the Dogs have belted St Kilda by 60 plus points. The last three games they've played.
1: You're trying to talk yourself down. Okay.
2: Well, no.
1: Now
2: just,
1: I hear,
4: the Doggies
1: now I
4: are just off their
1: doing.
4: Tucker, aren't they?
1: Yeah. Yeah. I get what you're doing.
2: So Ross came out during the week and said, "We've been their bunnies," and I hope my players are listening to me say that. He said, "We've been their bunnies, and we want to turn that around." So,
1: I'm not sure if you know this, but the Bulldogs have got a player named Marcus Bonampelli. Just keep an eye on him.
2: Yep, absolutely.
1: Because I reckon they'll be keeping an eye on Naz.
2: Yeah, I think so. It'll be interesting. And Libba comes back in as well. Jack Higgins back for the Saints. So there's some quality all over the field. But
1: should be a good game.
2: That game has serious ramifications for the wild card when it's all said and done. So big day of footy tomorrow. Big day of footy. What are you doing tomorrow? Aldi?
1: Sleeping in.
4: Special buy, another jackhammer.
1: Good, different. No, I'm sleeping in tomorrow. I'm just having a restful day.
2: Felt like that was a nice, a good purchase for a night like
1: this. Great purchases. Yep. Go to Aldi if you want nice jackets.
2: And nice food at a reasonable price.
1: Yeah, absolutely.
2: Anyway, we're just waffling now, so I'm going to open up the lines. 1-300-736-736. Ox, thanks.
6: Thank you.
2: Nice work. Thanks, Joe.
4: Thanks, Donners.
2: Always a pleasure. 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I'm opening up the lines. 1-300-736-736. 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

0: Saturday Night Lights on AFL Nation for 4 and 20 Pies, Australia's original fan food. John Donohoe with you here a bit earlier, which is always good. And we will get you on right through until midnight tonight. 1-300-736-736, or you can text us on 0433 98 11 16. Your thoughts on tonight's game. Collingwood by 27 points, their sixth win of the season. So they're 6-7-1 now on 2026. They're an interesting team. They sort of never go away, which you'd expect from a team of their quality. But it feels like they just need a couple of extra pieces. So I want to ask Pies fans out there as well. Call about whatever you want, but I want to hear from you. What is more pressing for Collingwood in the off season? So there's talk about Lachie Neale and about him sliding into the midfield next to Nick Dacos. I feel like they're well stocked for midfielders, but maybe a couple more, obviously, of high quality will help. Would you prefer a Lachie Neale, if you could pick one, a key forward like a Ben King or a Jed Walter, or a Lachie Neale type midfielder? Which would you prefer in Collingwood colours next year? Because it feels like you're just a couple of pieces away, a couple of sort of younger pieces away. And I know Neil's not young, but it feels like you're a couple of quality pieces away from just remaining that top echelon team. Because it feels like you're just back with the pack a little bit right now, transition year for you. But I'd love to hear from Collingwood fans. I thought they were good tonight. I thought they were good. 11-12-78 to 6-15-51. They did what they had to. They weren't pretty, but they were good. They got the job done, and that's what all well-drilled professional teams do when they need to. So, well done to Collingwood. They're right and well and truly in the mix now for the wild card finals coming up. The live ladder has them overtaking St Kilda, so they are into 10th on the ladder. Obviously St Kilda still to play tomorrow, but that draw that Collingwood had with Hawthorn has them 2 points ahead of the Saints on 26 points, and they're 2 points behind the Gold Coast Suns. So if they keep winning, they've got Richmond next week. Good opportunity now for the run home for the Pies to try and get themselves between 7th and 10th, and maybe higher. Who knows? Pies fans, your thoughts? 1-300-736-736. And my thoughts are always the same with Port Adelaide. When and if Zach Butters leaves, and when I say if, I mean when, what have they got coming through? They're a very sort of team. They don't really excite me. They've got good players, not great players, apart from Butters and kind of Horn Francis. They're just a sort of ish team. I've not been a massive fan of them this year in terms of their rise up the ladder, and people thought they were, but I just don't see where the improvement is going to come from, especially if Butters leaves, and the talk as well around Georgiades and if he might take an opportunity to head home. So they lose those two key cogs. What's next? I know you get a hell of a lot of draft picks, but what comes next for Port Adelaide if Butters leaves? There's so much on the agenda. 1-300-736-736. The World Cup is on as well. Australia's passage made a whole lot easier by the Turkey loss to Paraguay today. Basically, simply put, Australia just need a win or draw against Paraguay on Friday, and they are in to the next round. And even if they lose, the likelihood is that they will be one of the eight lucky losers to go through as the third place team. Now, if they do finish third, a potential of coming up against Germany is right there. So they'll want to avoid that at all costs this early. 1-300-736-736. Time to get to your calls on the open line. A heap of them about Collingwood's needs for 2027. We'll get to those as well. But Dom is opening the batting in Burwood. G'day, Dom.
1: Yeah, you go when I talk about that great Collingwood coach, Joss Frazier. How good.
0: 5-0.
1: Let me tell you. I rang this in about 2 weeks ago. The people were saying it's a sugar hit. It's a total change in coaching. Look at all our numbers. Voss held us back for 2 years. I mean, our numbers are great. We're a team that supposedly couldn't kick the footy, couldn't hit the side of a barn. I mean, the way we're playing is just as good as anyone. The style of footy is just absolutely fantastic. Mm. And all these guys, oh, Cripps is finished, get rid of him. Well, I got 44-1 for him about 3 weeks ago for the Brownlow.
2: Yeah.
1: And Harry Dean, what a player. Like, he's 18. I mean, it's just been phenomenal. I mean, you know, we're just playing the best style of footy that we've played. And the one people might feel sorry for Voss, but what about Nick Austin, who was just basically called in and given the marching orders? Have a look at all the players he's drafted that are really coming to fruition.
0: It feels like more of an indictment, though, Dom, on Voss, like that he couldn't get this spark out of this playing group that's obviously been there.
1: It's pretty simple. I listened to the podcasters that Kane Corns was bagging the other day, and these guys, the couple that really know the game, our game plan was like the way it was contest, another contest. We are just playing a totally different style of footy. I mean, you listen to Toyney, the numbers prove it. And it was purely an indictment on Voss. And I wouldn't be surprised if at halftime in the game against Brisbane, when the game changed, if someone else took over the coaching. And the other thing is, you see Josh Fraser up in the box with all the coaches just coaching. And it's just been a pretty amazing change. And, it's amazing how things go from being a Carlton supporter. We were never a 1-8 team. But, so we got, the next... I think what's going to decide this season is the last four games. I think we play Gold Coast, we play Brisbane, we play Fremantle, and I think there's Hawthorn as well. But couldn't be happier. And, it's good being a Blues supporter and sticking fat.
0: I wonder if it's gonna hurt your chances to get a Cody Walker type, though, the more you keep winning. But obviously you want to breed a winning culture. Dom, thanks for the call. Appreciate that. But Carlton certainly on the agenda with their fifth straight. Jack Eason has never lost a game of AFL footy, which is quite remarkable. Josh Fraser never lost as a coach in the AFL. So times can change very quickly in the AFL with a new voice sometimes. Kyle's in Essendon. He wants to talk about tonight's game. I don't think you were overly pleased with tonight's game, Kyle. Is that right? Well, we'll get to Kyle in just a moment. We're just having an issue there behind the scenes. 1-300-736-736-0433-98-11-16. Maddie will let me know when we're clear to go. But Nick Dacos with 41 disposals tonight. That's another week. Every game this year he's had more than 28 disposals. His lowest count was 28 a couple of weeks back against the Sydney Footy Club. Dacos, 41. Six marks, four tackles, and 9 clearances. So you'd imagine he'll be in the votes. Darcy Byrne-Jones with 34 disposals, 10 marks, 2 tackles. And Jason Horne-Francis, a day after his 22nd birthday, 30 disposals, 9 marks, 6 tackles, and 6 clearances. Jordan Ngoi, though, one of the stories of the night. He kicked 3 along with Tim Membry. I'll just get Maddie. Are we clear to take Kyle in Essendon? Yep. All right, let's get to Kyle in Essendon, Matty. Kyle, welcome. Sorry about that.
3: That's all right. How you going?
0: Good, mate. Go ahead.
3: Yeah, it's a pretty big indictment on the club at the moment that we still struggle to score over 80 points because you put it on the agenda that we're, like, what type of players we need. Maybe we should be looking at another coach.
0: At which team, sorry? You were just breaking up there?
3: Collingwood.
0: You think it's time to get rid of your premiership coach from a couple of years ago?
3: Well, to be honest, he's been talking about not really playing the young kids when they're ready and sending them up to be successful. And it's funny how we bring in these kids and they always perform and do their jobs, but he still is adamant on playing the older players or the more senior players that don't really or aren't really doing their job. And I can name them if you'd like.
0: I mean, you're more than welcome to. I'm not really that much in agreement that they should sack a coach that 3 years ago won them a flag.
3: Well, it's more that it's been probably ongoing for not only this year, because we look back to after the bye last year where we completely fell off because he was doing exactly the same things where he was playing players out of positions and just basically playing around with the lineup and formations and structures so much that everyone, well, they all look disjointed, which is what they were tonight and have been for most of the year.
0: Right. Okay. Well, you watch them closer than I do, Kyle. My two cents would be that I wouldn't. Premierships generally give coaches a little bit longer shelf life. You look at Bevo; he won it in 2016, and you get a little bit more leeway when you win a flag if your team is struggling a little bit more. But anyway, Kyle, thank you. Appreciate your call. It's a left of centre thought to sack Craig McRae 3 years after he won your flag. Thank you for that. Hey, just a quick update. I just wrote it down here on Asava Radigalia. Not great news for Big Asava. I'll just get it. It's on one of my sheets of paper here anyway. But it is a patella tendon injury. I'll get it up here. Hold on. Give me one sec. I don't know where I wrote it. But anyway, Josh Gablich has reported Asava Radigalia has been taken to hospital with a ruptured patella tendon, expected to undergo surgery tonight. He'll miss the rest of the season and up to 12 months with a ruptured patella tendon. So, jeepers. It looked bad at the time. And, it's not great news for Asava Radigalia, who was playing brilliant footy tonight. Also, breaking during the game. So, Collingwood also, we know, are in the market for Lachie Neal. 33, I think. He'll be 34 potentially by the start of next season. They're interested in him on a three-year deal. But Jay Clark at Fox Footy has reported that St Kilda have entered the conversations and are willing to go around the same mark for Lachie Neal, about 3 years at $1 million a season. So St Kilda there with along with Collingwood. Essendon, he says, are also keen to have a chat with Lachie Neal. So there are more and more suitors emerging for Lachie Neal, and obviously the connection with Ross Lyon as his former coach at Fremantle is an important factor in all of that. So there will be, there may be a bidding war unfolding for Lachie Neal's services in 2027. We've got time. Let's get to Sam in Bundoora. So these are on Collingwood's needs for 2027. G'day, Sam.
2: Hey, yeah, good evening. I'm just, how the hell does St Kilda afford all this in their salary cap? Well, anyway.
0: They've got the same cap as everyone else, but I think they just front load or back load, or, they saved a lot of money. So, they're not doing anything they shouldn't be doing, Sam, but it's a good question.
2: Oh, wow. Okay. We clearly need key forwards, right? And so if we want to top up, we can't really trade for much. We don't have much to trade with. So we've got to go for Ben King, right? And we need a small forward. So Toby Green's apparently a free agent. We need him, right? So there's two that we definitely have to go for ahead of Lachie Neal, I would say. And we have to somehow tear up Bobby Hill's contract. That's a dead weight around their neck. He's not going to play football again. His brain's tapped out. And you can't just carry players out of sympathy. This is actually a business. So if you're a normal person who has illnesses that crop up in your life, you have income protection, and so you have ways of getting around it. So Bobby's a big boy, and if he's not able to fulfil his contract, that has to be torn up. We need Toby Green and Ben King. That's all we can get because we can't trade for anything, and that'll probably keep us thereabouts. We need to get rid of some of our older players. Jeremy Howe needs to keep playing. He's well and truly worth his contract for next year. Pendlebury can go. Sidebottom can go. And we need to keep on playing our younger players. So
0: fair enough.
2: That's how we're going to get ahead.
0: Fair enough, Sam. Hey, it's funny you mentioned Toby Green because while we're reading out some stuff about potential moves next year, Cal Toomey came out today on another radio station and said that if he had to frame the market for Toby Green's club that he's playing at next year, he thinks that Geelong is miles in front. And in fact, he went as far as to say that all signs point to Toby Green being at Geelong in 2027, which is quite remarkable. So the rich get richer, and they're going to add a star to their ranks potentially next season. So I don't know if Collingwood will be able to enter that race, Sam, but thank you for your call. Ankit is in Cranbourne. He wants to talk about the Pies as well. G'day, Ankit.
4: Hi, how are you?
0: Good, mate. Good. What are you thinking?
4: So what I'm thinking is we already have a solution to a forward woes, which for some weird reason we're not looking at. So hear me out. So we've lost Jamie Elliott due to an ACL for the next 12 months. We need to put Darcy Moore in the forward line as a full forward. Okay. He's still 30. He loves marking the ball. And all Collingwood supporters will agree with me that sometimes, if not more, his marking in a defensive 50 actually turns out to be a goal against us. He's still fit in regards to he can still lead. Imagine him getting delivery from Nick Dacos, Degoy in his current form, and potentially Lockie Neal. We've got Charlie West. We've got Pod. We've got McStay. I know memory is 32, but we've got forwards. We need to put Jack Buller back in defense, help him grow as a defender. He's 24, 25. I know we recruited him as a forward. Frampton is 30, 31. He signed a two-year contract. Jeremy Howe will go soon. Darcy Moore, full forward. Train up Buller as a defender. And we should actually, if you're asking me who should we go for in the trade period, we should actually look out for some 22 to 24-year-old defenders, if possible. We've got enough midfielders. We've got enough wingmen. We've got enough small forwards. I genuinely think the biggest gap in our list is a key defender, which will give Darcy Moore the opportunity to play forward. We have a ruckman. Unfortunately, he's done his ACL. He'll be back next year. But we've got McStay. We've got Buller, who can do ruck as well. What do you think about that?
0: Left field, and again, I will give you credit. You have thought a lot about this and moving the magnets around. Darcy Moore, so it's kind of like you're robbing Peter to pay Paul a little bit. I like the idea that he could go forward and he can mark the ball and kick goals, but he's so valuable at times down in defence. Now, he hasn't been on the park quite at all this year. But, yeah, it's an interesting one. It's a left-field one. I don't know fully where I sit on it just yet and where the Collingwood coaching staff would sit on it. But, hey, I'm open to left-field ideas and I'm open to moving around the magnets and, you know, freeing up guys and trying them in different positions. But you never know. Maybe that will be a tactic Collingwood employ next season. But they need to get busy. They need to strengthen certain parts of the ground. They need to go a little bit younger at times. And I was thinking during the game, their forward issues were heightened tonight. Now, they got the job done and they kicked 11 goals as well on the way through. But their forward issues were heightened. But they were good in the midfield, but not great in the midfield tonight. So they need a bit of help for Dacos. I feel like their backline holds up. Their backline holds up quite a bit. And, you know, you get a lot out of Quaynor. He plays his role. You get a lot out of Frampton, who I was critical on during the year, but he's done pretty well. I mean, he's held his own back there for the last couple of weeks. And guys like Perryman drift back there. And it feels like your backline's pretty solid. Houston off half-back. So, yeah, it's interesting. We'll talk about it more in the next hour. 1-300-736-736. Pies fans out there, let me know what you want. What's on your wish list for 2027? Do you want a midfielder? Do you want a forward? And to put it to Ankit's point of view, do you want a key defender that you can roll in next year? This is a good one off the text because this guy's going to be popular and he's going to be available, I reckon. Richard said, Pies should go after Max Krzyzewski from GWS. Can't get a game in behind Jesse Hogan. And now an opportunity potentially arising for him elsewhere. There'll be teams that will reach out, I would imagine, to Max Krzyzewski. So watch that space. Might be a good move for Collingwood. There'll be plenty of teams with the Ben King situation and Mitch Lewis might be available, Jed Walter. There'll be forwards that'll feed out at certain points in the off season. Let me just have a look. Bryony, hold the line for me because I want you to get your point across and I don't want to keep you to a minute. So I apologise. I'll get you to hold the line and you'll be first up out of the next ad break because you've been holding for a while. So bear with me and I will get to you very shortly. So I'll read some texts out before we get to break quickly. Where do you think Bo McCreary is at? He is way off the mark at the moment with his ball use and positioning. He didn't have many touches tonight. Interesting whether a Tassie offer is still on the table and whether it's weighing on him a little bit, you know, $1.5 million or whatever it was a year that Tassie were willing or are willing to pay him. Maybe that's just something that's sitting there and he's he's thinking about in the back of his mind, do I risk not getting injured in order to take this deal at Tasmania? So we'll wait and see. But yeah, he's a tough case at the moment. Pies are four to five players away. They need Neil, a midfielder. They need two forwards, big, tall, and replacement for Bobby Hill. And need a key defender and a young gun midfielder to grow with Nick. So I think the problem is they don't have a huge amount of draft picks that they can call upon. Best decision out, Curnow in Hayward, and Florent out, Silvani in Dean, says Richard on the Blues. So Carlton firmly on the agenda. Anything you want to put on the agenda, you're more than welcome. 1300 736 736.
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0: to Saab Brown. Australia's fuel security is looking solid, according to Prime Minister Anthony Albanese, who says the nation's petrol, diesel and jet fuel reserves are in healthy shape. With a decision looming on whether to extend the temporary cut to the fuel excise beyond this month, the PM revealed the latest stock levels, 44 days of petrol, 39 days of diesel and 32 days of jet fuel. He's expected to make the call on the excise in the coming days in a move that could have a real impact on hip pocket pressure for millions of Aussies. The first infection of H5 bird flu in Australia has been confirmed, sparking warnings that an outbreak will cause widespread animal deaths. Australia is no longer the only continent untouched by the deadly H5 strain of avian influenza. Federal Agriculture Minister Julie Collins has confirmed that a wild bird in Western Australia tested positive for the virus. Minister Collins is urging Australians to avoid contact with sick or injured animals.
1: The circumstances where humans mostly become infected are those where they are in very close contact with sick or dying animals or the environment, and where we see more serious implications of exposure is usually where there's an underlying health concern as well. That doesn't mean that people shouldn't be taking precautions.
0: A man's been taken to hospital in Sydney with facial burns after being struck by a flare during the Socceroos World Cup match against the United States. New South Wales police were patrolling the live site at Tumbalong Park in Darling Harbour when several pyrotechnics were set off in the crowd. Officers arrested two 20-year-old men who allegedly ignited two flares during the game. Investigations are continuing. A $130 million boost is being handed to New South Wales National Parks. Minister for the Environment Penny Sharp says it will help renew ageing infrastructure, upgrade facilities and improve accessibility.
2: In the upcoming budget, we're boosting the amount of funding for national parks by $130 million. What that means is fantastic walking tracks, great campgrounds, picnic areas, lookouts, visitor centres, and just really great places for families to come and enjoy.
0: US President Donald Trump has unveiled a replacement Air Force One aircraft gifted by Qatar. He's dubbed it a Flying White House, considered the world's most luxurious plane. It'll likely be used in a flyover for the 250th US Independence Day celebrations on July 4. The New South Wales government has now appointed the Safe Work Advisory Council. Minister for Industrial Relations Sophie Kotsis says it's a key component of the government's reforms, establishing Safe Work New South Wales as a standalone regulator.
3: Members who are experts, who are from professional bodies, but also with lived experience, everyone on that council is totally committed.
0: In sport, the Dolphins have secured a 36-22 victory over the Tigers, pulling off the win without a host of stars who are on origin duty. The Dolphins stretched their winning streak to 7. And in a heart-stopping finish, the Gold Coast Titans clinched a 19-18 victory over the Panthers in style. The Cowboys are handing Todd Payton a contract extension for a further 2 seasons. Payton's now set to remain at the helm of the North Queensland club until the end of 2028. AFL icon Tony Modera is in a stable condition after a truck crash. Adelaide Crows fans have wished him well at the team's match against Melbourne, with the Crows securing a 79-62 win over the Demons. The Blues have dominated the Giants with a commanding 88-65 victory. It gives Carlton the second longest active winning streak in the competition, only behind ladder leaders Fremantle. The Aussies went down 2-0 in their World Cup defeat to the USA. Former Aussie soccer player Andrew Redmayne says he thinks the side can bounce back.
4: He's made a lot of big decisions that have been spot on, and big decisions as well, selection-wise, so to find the right balance.
0: In finance, oil is worth $78 a barrel. Gold is trading at $4,155 an ounce, and one Australian dollar is buying 70.09 US cents. 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Mostly clear with light winds. Temperatures are ranging from 11 to 20 in the city, 7 to 19 in the west. Looking further ahead, mostly sunny on Monday, sunny Tuesday, and partly cloudy

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5: Oh, I'm going to go to the toilet and grab some more beers. 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
1: Look, as far as the government is concerned, that is a very major backflip, because you announce these things in a budget that Jim Chalmers did it, and you all know, because you're all very astute, Bill Shorten brought those policies to two elections and lost them both. 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Simple as that. You can call it changing position all you want. 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
0: Tim Webster for breakfast from 5am on 2SM 1269.
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0: Sava Brown. Authorities have confirmed the first case of H5 bird flu in Australia, and experts are warning animal deaths may be inevitable. A wild bird was found on a remote beach in Esperance, Western Australia, and it tested positive for the disease. Julie Collins, Agriculture Minister, says we are taking precautions.
1: We would assess that the likely risk to our agriculture industries remains very low. What we know from the global situation is that the types of spillover events that we see arising from contact of wild birds or wildlife with those agricultural species, particularly poultry.
0: Meantime, Cowra farmer Chris Groves has told the ABC the sector is ready for an outbreak.
2: People have got to bear in mind that we've had a lot of experience dealing with other strains of avian influenza, and I guess everyone is just, it's a wait and see game at the moment, but this discovery, it has flicked the switch on a major program of watching to try and work out where this disease is and where the potential is for it to go.
0: Anthony Albanese is expected to decide in the coming days whether Australia's fuel excise will be extended beyond this month. Australia currently holds reserves equal to 44 days of petrol, 39 days of diesel and 32 of jet fuel. Surfers on the New South Wales south coast have been left rattled after stunning drone footage captured a large great white shark cruising close to shore. It comes just a week after a near fatal attack between the Flags and Sydney. The New South Wales government's been accused of misleading the public on shark numbers after a rise in attacks nationwide. Experts warn Australia is facing a new black market tobacco-style turf war as toxic illegal alcohol spreads through bottle shops. Tests found methanol and plastic contaminants in some products, with one vodka sample showing 10 times the legal methanol limit. About 30% of surveyed stores were selling suspicious alcohol, helping fuel an $800 million illicit market driven by tax avoidance. Small retailers fear the same criminal networks behind illegal tobacco are expanding into alcohol and everyday bottle shops. In sport, the Gold Coast Titans have secured a nail-biting 19-18 win over the Panthers. The two sides were neck and neck with just moments left on the clock, but the Titans ultimately came out on top. The Dolphins have extended their winning streak to 7 games, tightening their grip on a top 4 position with a high-energy 36-22 victory over the West Tigers. Cowboys coach Todd Payton has secured a new 2-year contract extension in a reward for the club's impressive start to the season. After months of uncertainty, the deal is now locked in, keeping Payton in charge in North Queensland through to the end of 2028. Elsewhere, Billy Walters is poised to ink a new deal to finish his career at the Broncos until the end of 2028. Walters is off contract at the season's end, but he's now been offered a serious extension. Thousands of Socceroos supporters have packed into live sites to watch the World Cup clash broadcast from Australian parks. The USA claimed a 2-0 victory, with Australia now on the brink of the FIFA World Cup knockout stage. It will now come down to the final group stage match against Paraguay. Referee Felix Vea briefly went down with a cramp and has copped a lot of criticism from the Aussie squad. Vea has a controversial history after serving a 6-month ban in 2005 for a match-fixing scandal. AFL icon Tony Modra is in a stable condition after a truck crash. Adelaide Crows fans have wished him well at the team's match against Melbourne at Adelaide Oval, with the Crows securing a 79-62 win over the Demons. Modra has undergone surgery and is recovering in hospital. The Blues beat the Giants 88-65 at NG Stadium. Under interim coach Josh Fraser, the Blues ignited their campaign, taking down Greater Western Sydney by 23 points. In finance, oil is worth $78 a barrel, gold is trading at $4,155 an ounce, and one Australian dollar is buying 70.09 US cents. 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Mostly clear with light winds. Temperatures are ranging from 11 to 20 in the city, 7 to 19 in the west. Looking further ahead, mostly sunny on Monday, sunny Tuesday, and

0: Stories, I'm Tassop Brown. Mostly with light winds, temperatures are ranging from 11 to 20 in the city, 7 to 19 in the west.
1: Sunny.
0: Looking further ahead, mostly sunny on Monday, sunny Tuesday, and partly cloudy with a possible shower on Wednesday.
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0: Tim Webster for breakfast.
1: 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Simple as that. You can call it changing position all you want. They lied.
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9: I'm Tassava Brown. Authorities have confirmed the first case of H5 bird flu in Australia, and experts are warning animal deaths may be inevitable. A wild bird was found on a remote beach in Esperance, Western Australia, and it tested positive for the disease. Julie Collins, Agriculture Minister, says we are taking precautions.
10: We would assess that the likely risk to our agriculture industries remains very low. What we know from the global situation is that the types of spillover events that we see arising from contact of wild birds or wildlife with those agricultural species, particularly poultry.
9: Meantime, Cowra farmer Chris Groves has told the ABC the sector is ready for an outbreak.
11: People have got to bear in mind that we've had a lot of experience dealing with other strains of avian influenza, and I guess everyone is just, it's a wait and see game at the moment, but this discovery, it has flicked the switch on a major program of watching to try and work out where this disease is and where the potential is for it to go.
9: Anthony Albanese is expected to decide in the coming days whether Australia's fuel excise will be extended beyond this month. Australia currently holds reserves equal to 44 days of petrol, 39 days of diesel and 32 of jet fuel. Surfers on the New South Wales south coast have been left rattled after stunning drone footage captured a large great white shark cruising close to shore. It comes just a week after a near fatal attack between the Flags and Sydney. The New South Wales government's been accused of misleading the public on shark numbers after a rise in attacks nationwide. Experts warn Australia is facing a new black market tobacco-style turf war as toxic illegal alcohol spreads through bottle shops. Tests found methanol and plastic contaminants in some products, with one vodka sample showing 10 times the legal methanol limit. About 30% of surveyed stores were selling suspicious alcohol, helping fuel an $800 million illicit market driven by tax avoidance. Small retailers fear the same criminal networks behind illegal tobacco are expanding into alcohol and everyday bottle shops. In sport, the Gold Coast Titans have secured a nail-biting 19-18 win over the Panthers. The two sides were neck and neck with just moments left on the clock, but the Titans ultimately came out on top. The Dolphins have extended their winning streak to 7 games, tightening their grip on a top 4 position with a high-energy 36-22 victory over the West Tigers. Cowboys coach Todd Payton has secured a new 2-year contract extension in a reward for the club's impressive start to the season. After months of uncertainty, the deal is now locked in, keeping Payton in charge in North Queensland through to the end of 2028. Elsewhere, Billy Walters is poised to ink a new deal to finish his career at the Broncos until the end of 2028. Walters is off contract at the season's end, but he's now been offered a serious extension. Thousands of Socceroos supporters have packed into live sites to watch the World Cup clash broadcast from Australian parks. The USA claimed a 2-0 victory, with Australia now on the brink of the FIFA World Cup knockout stage. It will now come down to the final group stage match against Paraguay. Referee Felix Vea briefly went down with a cramp and has copped a lot of criticism from the Aussie squad. Vea has a controversial history after serving a 6-month ban in 2005 for a match-fixing scandal. AFL icon Tony Modra is in a stable condition after a truck crash. Adelaide Crows fans have wished him well at the team's match against Melbourne at Adelaide Oval, with the Crows securing a 79-62 win over the Demons. Modra has undergone surgery and is recovering in hospital. The Blues beat the Giants 88-65 at NG Stadium. Under interim coach Josh Fraser, the Blues ignited their campaign, taking down Greater Western Sydney by 23 points. In finance, oil is worth $78 a barrel. Gold is trading at $4,155 an ounce. And one Australian dollar is buying 70.09 US cents. 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Mostly clear with light winds. Temperatures are ranging from 11 to 20 in the city, 7 to 19 in the west. Looking further ahead, mostly sunny on Monday, sunny Tuesday, and partly cloudy with a possible shower on Wednesday. That's the latest 2SM News. I'm Tazaba Brown. Mostly clear with light winds. Temperatures are ranging from 11 to 20 in the city, 7 to 19 in the west. Looking further ahead, mostly sunny on Monday, sunny Tuesday, and partly cloudy with a possible shower on Wednesday. That's the latest 2SM News.

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8: I'm Tassava Brown. Australia's fuel security is looking solid, according to Prime Minister Anthony Albanese, who says the nation's petrol, diesel and jet fuel reserves are in healthy shape. With a decision looming on whether to extend the temporary cut to the fuel excise beyond this month, the PM revealed the latest stock levels, 44 days of petrol, 39 days of diesel and 32 days of jet fuel. He's expected to make the call on the excise in the coming days in a move that could have a real impact on hip pocket pressure for millions of Aussies. The first infection of H5 bird flu in Australia has been confirmed, sparking warnings that an outbreak will cause widespread animal deaths. Australia is no longer the only continent untouched by the deadly H5 strain of avian influenza. Federal Agriculture Minister Julie Collins has confirmed that a wild bird in Western Australia tested positive for the virus. Minister Collins is urging Australians to avoid contact with sick or injured animals.
9: The circumstances where humans mostly become infected are those where they are in very close contact with sick or dying animals or the environment. And where we see more serious implications of exposure is usually where there's an underlying health concern as well. That doesn't mean that people shouldn't be taking precautions.
8: A man's been taken to hospital in Sydney with facial burns after being struck by a flare during the Socceroos World Cup match against the United States. New South Wales police were patrolling the live site at Tumbalong Park in Darling Harbour when several pyrotechnics were set off in the crowd. Officers arrested two 20-year-old men who allegedly ignited two flares during the game. Investigations are continuing. A $130 million boost is being handed to New South Wales National Parks. Minister for the Environment Penny Sharp says it will help renew ageing infrastructure, upgrade facilities and improve accessibility.
10: In the upcoming budget, we're boosting the amount of funding for national parks by $130 million. What that means is fantastic walking tracks, great campgrounds, picnic areas, lookouts, visitor centres, and just really great places for families to come and enjoy.
8: US President Donald Trump has unveiled a replacement Air Force One aircraft gifted by Qatar. He's dubbed it a Flying White House, considered the world's most luxurious plane. It'll likely be used in a flyover for the 250th US Independence Day celebrations on July 4. The New South Wales government has now appointed the Safe Work Advisory Council. Minister for Industrial Relations Sophie Kotsis says it's a key component of the government's reforms, establishing Safe Work New South Wales as a standalone regulator.
11: Members who are experts, who are from professional bodies, but also with lived experience, everyone on that council is totally committed.
8: In sport, the Dolphins have secured a 36-22 victory over the Tigers, pulling off the win without a host of stars who are on origin duty. The Dolphins stretched their winning streak to 7. And in a heart-stopping finish, the Gold Coast Titans clinched a 19-18 victory over the Panthers in style. The Cowboys are handing Todd Payton a contract extension for a further 2 seasons. Payton's now set to remain at the helm of the North Queensland club until the end of 2028. AFL icon Tony Modera is in a stable condition after a truck crash. Adelaide Crows fans have wished him well at the team's match against Melbourne, with the Crows securing a 79-62 win over the Demons. The Blues have dominated the Giants with a commanding 88-65 victory. It gives Carlton the second longest active winning streak in the competition, only behind ladder leaders Fremantle. The Aussies went down 2-0 in their World Cup defeat to the USA. Former Aussie soccer player Andrew Redmayne says he thinks the side can bounce back.
12: He's made a lot of big decisions that have been spot on, and big decisions as well, selection-wise, so to find the right balance.
8: In finance, oil is worth $78 a barrel. Gold is trading at $4,155 an ounce, and one Australian dollar is buying 70.09 US cents. 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Mostly clear with light winds. Temperatures are ranging from 11 to 20 in the city, 7 to 19 in the west. Looking further ahead, mostly sunny on Monday, sunny Tuesday, and partly cloudy with a possible shower on Wednesday. That's the latest 2SM News. I'm Tazaba Brown. Mostly clear with light winds. Temperatures are ranging from 11 to 20 in the city, 7 to 19 in the west. Looking further ahead, mostly sunny on Monday, sunny Tuesday, and partly cloudy with a possible shower on Wednesday. That's the latest 2SM.

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We've been meeting here every day. And since this is our last day together, I want to hold you just one more time. When you turn and walk away, don't look back. I want to remember you just like this. Let's just kiss and say goodbye.

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8: To Sava Brown. The first infection of H5 bird flu in Australia has been confirmed, sparking warnings that an outbreak will cause widespread animal deaths. Australia is no longer the only continent untouched by the deadly H5 strain of avian influenza. Federal Agriculture Minister Julie Collins has confirmed that a wild bird in Western Australia has tested positive for the virus. Minister Collins is urging Australians to avoid contact with sick or injured animals.
9: The circumstances where humans mostly become infected are those where they are in very close contact with sick or dying animals, or the environment. And where we see more serious implications of exposure is usually where there's an underlying health concern as well.
8: Anthony Albanese is expected to decide in the coming days whether Australia's fuel excise will be extended beyond this month. The Prime Minister has urged Australians to continue their normal routes and avoid stockpiling fuel. Australia currently holds reserves equal to 44 days of petrol, 39 days of diesel, and 32 days of jet fuel, with more than 50 million litres of diesel already en route. A Sydney couple's been jailed after attempting to import $12 million worth of meth from Iran. Australian Border Force officers uncovered five blue shipping pallets with 13 kilos of pure meth inside the container destined for Guildford in Sydney. The couple from Surry Hills, a 32-year-old woman and a 36-year-old man, have been sentenced to at least a decade behind bars. The New South Wales government has been accused of misleading the public on shark numbers after a rise in attacks nationwide. Premier Chris Minns acknowledged there's been a slight rise in shark prevalence in the last 10 years following last weekend's attack at Coogee Beach. Spear fisherman Ryan Baker has joined a chorus of commercial fishermen challenging official claims about shark populations. The Property Council of Australia has welcomed the New South Wales government's decision to waive foreign purchasers' surcharge duty for qualifying developments. The change is expected to unlock much-needed investment in housing supply. Property Council New South Wales Executive Director Katie Stevenson says it will attract global capital at a time when housing supply is under significant pressure.
10: We need to make sure that we're attracting institutional capital where it makes sense in things like purpose-built student accommodation, retirement living.
8: A man has been taken to hospital in Sydney with facial burns after being struck by a flare during the Socceroos World Cup match against the United States. New South Wales police were patrolling the live sites at Tumbalong Park in Darling Harbour when several pyrotechnics were set off in the crowd. Officers arrested two 20-year-old men who allegedly ignited two flares during the game. In sport, the Dolphins have stretched their winning streak to 7, cementing their place in the top 4 with a thrilling 36-22 victory over the West Tigers. They delivered when the pressure peaked, silencing the Campbelltown crowd and spoiling the home side celebrations. The Titans defeated the Panthers with a field goal from Zane Harrison in the final minute, sealing the deal 19-18. It was a gritty performance from the Gold Coast, with two players ruled out during the match. Billy Walters is on the verge of locking in a fresh deal that would see him finish his career as a Bronco with a new contract set to keep him at the club through to the end of 2028. Broncos power brokers have travelled to Sydney for talks with Walters' management face-to-face. In the AFL, Carlton's incredible winning streak under interim coach Josh Fraser has extended to 5 games. The Blues downed GWS by 23 points at NG Stadium, 88-65. Meantime, AFL icon Tony Modra is in a stable condition after a truck crash, recovering well after undergoing surgery. Adelaide Crows fans have wished him well at the team's match against Melbourne, the Crows securing a stunning 79-62 win over the Demons. Tony Popovich has defended his call to leave two of Australia's most dangerous attacking options out of the Socceroos squad. The Aussies went down 2-0 in their World Cup defeat to the United States. Aussie fans and players have hit out at the referee, Felix Veya. Turkey has suffered a 1-0 loss to Paraguay. In finance, oil is worth $78 a barrel. Gold is trading at $4,155 an ounce. And one Australian dollar is buying 70.09 US cents. 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Mostly clear with light winds. Temperatures are ranging from 11 to 20 in the city, 7 to 19 in the west. Looking further ahead, mostly sunny on Monday, sunny Tuesday, and partly cloudy with a possible shower on Wednesday. That's the latest 2SM News. I'm Tasava Brown. Mostly clear with light winds. Temperatures are ranging from 11 to 20 in the city, 7 to 19 in the west. Looking further ahead, mostly sunny on Monday, sunny Tuesday, and partly cloudy with a possible shower on Wednesday.

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1: Look, as far as the government is concerned, that is a very major backflip, because you announce these things in a budget that Jim Chalmers did it, and you all know, because you're all very astute, Bill Shorten brought those policies to two elections and lost them both. And then this government didn't take them to an election, then brought them in by stealth and lied. Simple as that. You can call it changing position all you want. They lied.
0: Tim Webster for breakfast from 5am on 2SM 1269.
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9: I'm Jasaba Brown. Australia's fuel security is looking solid, according to Prime Minister Anthony Albanese, who says the nation's petrol, diesel and jet fuel reserves are in healthy shape. With a decision looming on whether to extend the temporary cut to the fuel excise beyond this month, the PM revealed the latest stock levels, 44 days of petrol, 39 days of diesel and 32 days of jet fuel. He's expected to make the call on the excise in the coming days in a move that could have a real impact on hip pocket pressure for millions of Aussies. The first infection of H5 bird flu in Australia has been confirmed, sparking warnings that an outbreak will cause widespread animal deaths. Australia is no longer the only continent untouched by the deadly H5 strain of avian influenza. Federal Agriculture Minister Julie Collins has confirmed that a wild bird in Western Australia tested positive for the virus. Minister Collins is urging Australians to avoid contact with sick or injured animals.
10: The circumstances where humans mostly become infected are those where they are in very close contact with sick or dying animals or the environment. And where we see more serious implications of exposure is usually where there's an underlying health concern as well. That doesn't mean that people shouldn't be taking precautions.
9: A man's been taken to hospital in Sydney with facial burns after being struck by a flare during the Socceroos World Cup match against the United States. New South Wales police were patrolling the live site at Tumbalong Park in Darling Harbour when several pyrotechnics were set off in the crowd. Officers arrested two 20-year-old men who allegedly ignited two flares during the game. Investigations are continuing. A $130 million boost is being handed to New South Wales National Parks. Minister for the Environment Penny Sharp says it will help renew ageing infrastructure, upgrade facilities and improve accessibility.
11: In the upcoming budget, we're boosting the amount of funding for national parks by $130 million. What that means is fantastic walking tracks, great campgrounds, picnic areas, lookouts, visitor centres, and just really great places for families to come and enjoy.
9: US President Donald Trump has unveiled a replacement Air Force One aircraft gifted by Qatar. He's dubbed it a Flying White House, considered the world's most luxurious plane. It'll likely be used in a flyover for the 250th US Independence Day celebrations on July 4. The New South Wales government has now appointed the Safe Work Advisory Council. Minister for Industrial Relations Sophie Kotsis says it's a key component of the government's reforms, establishing Safe Work New South Wales as a standalone regulator.
12: Members who are experts, who are from professional bodies, but also with lived experience, everyone on that council is totally committed.
9: In sport, the Dolphins have secured a 36-22 victory over the Tigers, pulling off the win without a host of stars who are on origin duty. The Dolphins stretched their winning streak to 7. And in a heart-stopping finish, the Gold Coast Titans clinched a 19-18 victory over the Panthers in style. The Cowboys are handing Todd Payton a contract extension for a further 2 seasons. Payton's now set to remain at the helm of the North Queensland club until the end of 2028. AFL icon Tony Modra is in a stable condition after a truck crash. Adelaide Crows fans have wished him well at the team's match against Melbourne, with the Crows securing a 79-62 win over the Demons. The Blues have dominated the Giants with a commanding 88-65 victory. It gives Carlton the second longest active winning streak in the competition, only behind ladder leaders Fremantle. The Aussies went down 2-0 in their World Cup defeat to the USA. Former Aussie soccer player Andrew Redmayne says he thinks the side can bounce back.
13: He's made a lot of big decisions that have been spot on, and big decisions as well, selection-wise, so to find the right balance.
9: In finance, oil is worth $78 a barrel. Gold is trading at $4,155 an ounce, and one Australian dollar is buying 70.09 US cents. 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Mostly clear with light winds. Temperatures are ranging from 11 to 20 in the city, 7 to 19 in the west. Looking further ahead, mostly sunny on Monday, sunny Tuesday, and partly cloudy with a possible shower on Wednesday. That's the latest 2SM News. I'm Tazaba Brown. Mostly clear with light winds. Temperatures are ranging from 11 to 20 in the city, 7 to 19 in the west. Looking further ahead, mostly sunny on Monday, sunny Tuesday, and partly cloudy with a possible shower on Wednesday. That's the latest 2SM News. I'm Tazaba Brown.

0: Tim Webster for breakfast.
1: Look, as far as the government is concerned, that is a very major backflip, because you announce these things in a budget that Jim Chalmers did it, and you all know, because you're all very astute, Bill Shorten brought those policies to two elections and lost them both. And then this government didn't take them to an election, then brought them in by stealth and lied. Simple as that. You can call it changing position all you want. They lied.
0: Tim Webster for breakfast from 5am on 2SM 1269.
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9: Good morning, I'm Frank Bonacorso. Iran's military says it has again closed the Strait of Hormuz to maritime traffic, accusing the United States of breaching a commitment to end the war in the Gulf. Iran's Joint Military Command says it acted after Israel refused to withdraw from the region amid continued fighting between Israel and Hezbollah, despite a weekend truce. Lebanon's health ministry says Israel pounded towns and villages across southern Lebanon on Saturday, killing at least seven people and wounding more than a dozen. Representatives from the US and Iran are due to meet in Switzerland for technical level talks. The federal government's fuel excise rebate has been extended by a month, but the amount of the discount has been halved. The rebate will now be extended to August, but will be locked in at 16 cents per litre, down from the 32 cent level in place until July. The heavy vehicle user charge will rise to 16 cents per litre until August. It had been free under the current rebate. The original rebates were set to expire at the end of June. The federal agriculture minister is warning Australians not to approach sick or injured animals in the wake of the first ever detection of the deadly bird flu in mainland Australia. Julie Collins has confirmed a wild bird in WA has tested positive for the virus. Tests are currently being conducted on a second bird apparently stricken with the disease. Minister Collins says Australia is no longer the only continent untouched by the deadly H5 strain of avian influenza.
10: The circumstances where humans mostly become infected are those where they are in very close contact with sick or dying animals, or the environment. And where we see more serious implications of exposure is usually where there's an underlying health concern as well. That doesn't mean that people shouldn't be taking precautions.
9: Surfers on the New South Wales south coast have been left rattled after stunning drone footage captured a large great white shark cruising close to shore. The video taken last Thursday comes a week after a near-fatal attack between the flags in Sydney. The New South Wales government's been accused of misleading the public on shark numbers after a rise in attacks nationwide. The housing industry fears the war in Iran and wage costs will trigger a rise in the cost of building a home. Treasury modelling predicts 35,000 fewer homes will be built over the next decade. HIA Managing Director Jocelyn Martin says more needs to be done.
11: Over the last few months, we've also seen an increase of 4.75% to wages, and we are still seeing the impact of higher material costs coming through as a result of the conflict in the Gulf.
9: Turning to sport, and in NRL, Canterbury have pulled off a shock Golden Point win over Manly, a field goal to skipper Stephen Crichton, sealing a 13-12 win at Homebush. The Titans snatched a late field goal to upset Penrith 19-18, and an understrength Dolphins were too good for West's Tigers, winning 36-22 in Campbelltown. In AFL, Collingwood piled on 9 consecutive second-half goals to defeat Port Adelaide by 26 points. Carlton have continued their resurgence under interim coach Josh Fraser with a 23-point victory over GWS, and Adelaide defeated Melbourne by 17 points. At the World Cup, Australia will do battle with Paraguay on Friday. Both teams have each won and lost a game in Group D. The Socceroos just ahead on the table on goal difference. In Group F this morning, the Netherlands thrashed Sweden 5-1. In cricket, Australia have defeated the Netherlands by 98 runs in their Women's T20 World Cup group clash in Southampton. And in Super Rugby, the Hurricanes have blown away the Chiefs 60-5 to win the grand final in Wellington in the biggest ever win in a Super Rugby decider. In finance, oil is worth $77 a barrel, gold trading at $4,155 an ounce, one Australian dollar buying 70.09 US cents. 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Mostly sunny, light winds. We're heading for top temperatures of 20 degrees in the city, 19 in the west. Looking further ahead, mostly sunny on Monday, sunny on Tuesday and Wednesday. At the moment in the city, it's 11 degrees. Bankstown 7, Penrith 8 and Richmond 7. That's the latest 2SM News. I'm Frank Bonacorso.
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14: Hello and welcome to Real Adventures from wherever you are right around the country. Patrick Dangerfield and Aaron Habgood joining you this morning to talk all things fishing, boating and the great outdoors. Redmond, my old mate, good morning to you.
15: Good morning, Patrick. Good morning to everyone out there. It's a cold and not a bad week. Cold, bit windy, but not too bad. There's lots of tuna around.
14: Can we talk about the just sudden influx of shark attacks? Around the globe.
15: Went from tuna to shark attacks. Let's go for it.
14: Like,
15: wait, did you hear ex-politician come out and said we need to start introducing drum nets again and everything? Did it during the week?
14: Yeah, and like we have that conversation every time something happens though, don't we?
15: Yeah, it was someone that actually gets in the water. What politician gets into the water from up north?
14: Did you see the attack in Florida though?
15: Oh, the brutal one.
14: Literally like caught on camera, two staff members from a naval facility in Panama City.
15: Mm.
14: So they went for a swim and one of them was attacked by a shark and the whole thing was captured on video. Like, it's unbelievable.
15: It's
14: Then you've had the West.
15: Oh, it was Tony Abbott.
14: Yeah, that was...
15: That came out and said it. I've got it on my phone. Opinion on sharks. He wants to bring back the shark nets.
14: There's so much to unpack when it comes to shark attacks.
15: Coogee Beach. It's wrong that we don't cull sharks. People dying after attacks. It's so wrong that we don't. He's going on about. So, I don't know. Like, it's their ocean.
14: Yeah.
15: I'm funny on it.
14: No, I don't agree with it.
15: I don't want the attacks because life is precious to us and sounds dumb, but we are the apex predator. But we're putting ourselves in that spot. They're not walking on land and killing us.
14: Yeah, well, I mean, those calls were off the back of, how old was the woman? I think she was 35. Or is 35 following? Because she was filmed coming into shore. Like, it's incredible.
15: Yeah, they're right in shore where the water's a bit dirty and everything's happening. That's where they often do their best work, sharks.
14: Do you remember when Shark Week was first a thing on Fox 20 years ago?
15: Yep, I do.
14: And it was like you'd have maybe three bits of vision that would get replayed over and over for a five-year period, right? And then you get to now and there is first-hand accounts, videos. Like, they're not reenacting it. They're just showing videos of it because everyone has a phone or a GoPro. So it's all filmed.
15: Yep.
14: It's actually – that part has been incredible when it comes to Shark Week on –
15: I just don't know what you do about it. I just don't like.
14: Have you ever seen more sharks? Have you as a wreck
15: no,
14: fish show?
15: No, no.
14: Has it impacted
15: no,
14: you?
15: No, no, zero.
14: So,
15: zero. Nothing. Not even in the slightest.
14: So we've seen the.
15: But I also live. Sorry, I just lied to you. I was going off my everyday basis. No, not here. It hasn't changed. But when I go up north, from when I used to go up north,
14: nuts.
15: I used to go to areas where you'd go with someone and you go to a market that's not really being fished and you'd be able to fish it.
14: Yep.
15: Now, whenever I go up north, including with yourself, you can back me up here, you go to a market that we just find in the middle of absolute nowhere and the chances of someone's actually been to the outside of the Great Barrier Reef on that one particular rock
14: surely aren't.

0: be minimal.
1: And then you fish it for 5 minutes.
0: And then the sharks come in.
1: You get sharked once, and then you're absolutely cooked. Like, I just look at it from...
0: So the answer would be yes.
1: Well, I look at it from the tuna fishery in the early 90s, which they say was in, you know, less than 1% of where the fishery was at 100 years beforehand. Now it's above 15 and pushing
0: I think even north, more now, yeah.
1: 15 to 20. So with that increase in tuna, the apex predator in the ocean that are sharks follows it. Like, I don't know how many times we see reports of great whites now but down the coast, which we didn't.
0: We report tuna, again. Right? We speak on that. South Australia have a lot more whites than Victoria.
1: I haven't had a white in Port Lincoln for 6 months.
0: This is what I'm trying to say. And then you've got, but the tuna fishery is out of control, but I don't see any whites. Sorry. I don't see many whites here.
1: 2 months.
0: There was like a couple seen off Ocean Grove this year, but every year there's whites at Fairhaven or something. Like, there's always whites here. Every summer that I can remember, particularly in the diving world, because we dive a lot, it's always like, oh, there's a white down there.
1: Yeah.
0: Like, there's a white spotted here. In my opinion, do you think it's changed? Because I don't think it has. Not here.
1: Maybe it's just because...
0: more people have cameras and social media?
1: Like drones.
0: Drones?
1: Like that the capture, the ability to capture it now has
0: definitely
1: changed. If
0: you speak to anyone fishing from the top half of the country, sharks are out of control to what they used to be.
1: Well, yeah, and particularly those that like live in and around canals, they'll say...
0: Oh, in that aspect
1: We've had sharks, like you're swimming with them every day.
0: Yeah.
1: So we actually don't have that many shark attacks when you consider just how many bull sharks actually
0: are there.
1: Inhabit yeah. the Gold Coast waterways. They would argue there hasn't been that many because there are so many sharks and they're interacting with people all the time. They just don't know they're there.
0: The bull sharks are aggressive, a bit more like a croc, as I like to say, but I don't know. I don't want to be in the water with one, but whether we cull them on the beaches and stuff, I don't know how. Like we've spoken about these so many times, but it comes up in the news every second week, basically these days, and we often find ourselves ranting about it. But I just don't know how you deal with it. I just don't think there's a possible way to deal with it without pissing the wrong people off.
1: I don't feel protective of any sharks apart from great whites. Like I feel like they're such an incredible shark. The rest of them. Yeah,
0: because they're classified. They've been on the endangered species list.
1: The
0: short fin. Yep. And then they're not actually in danger. Now you're allowed to catch them here in Victoria, but they're classified as like on the watch list.
1: Yeah,
0: but like I can go to Port Ferry and I can see 15 of them in a day.
1: Well, exactly.
0: On the shelf. I went there this year, did half a day, and we had 4 or 5 of them there in half a day. It was fishing. That was filming. And I've had other mates go there and catch 15 plus in a day of mako sharks. Do you reckon the scientists are out there testing where those numbers are? Because I don't think they are.
1: Well, that's always been your criticism whenever there's been scientific studies done on certain species.
0: It's like where they
1: always argue any scientist can go out and catch no fish, but if you go out with a fisherman that fishes the area, they'll take you to
0: the biomass of fish.
1: Yeah, exactly right.
0: And that's my opinion on when it comes to fishing, about one of the most efficient ways to be able to catch fish is by travelling and being where the fish are. Everyone gets their turn from their home port at some point. Everyone will get their home, unless you're fishing in the Murray River trying to catch snapper, it's probably not going to work. But everyone will get, if your ramp's St. Leonard's.
1: Are you specifically unhappy with Victorian catch limits?
0: Yeah, some stuff. So whiting, I think, can come down to 15 per person. I think 20 is too many. Squid, I think, needs to go up to 15.
1: Yep.
0: 10's not enough. Like, by the time I put 5 for dinner and 5 in the freezer for bait for the next fishing session to catch fish to eat, and the way that the scientists go on about the biomass of squid is tenfold on the human population, I don't know, like, can't we up that a little bit to help support us anglers out there, all the people that can only go out there with them and their son and they get 20 squid?
1: Well, you've seen a really strong population in Victoria. You've seen them annihilated in SA.
0: And Tasmania. There's now a closure on Tasmania calamari.
1: Yep.
0: So, but then you've got the barrel bluefin. Why is a boat allowed to rock up to a ramp with 6 barrel bluefin when 3 of you's caught it? That blows my mind. It doesn't make any practicality.
1: So you'd change bluefin, and then what would you do
0: Bluefin, barrel tuna, I don't know how you'd slot limit, and it's hard to get a fish that's 50. Whether you say anything but short measurement, say just as rough... between 1.1 to 1.3 metres, your short length. Somehow you've got to get a tape on it, mouth gaff it. I don't know. Like, it's a hard thing to do. But bluefin tuna, you get two school fish per person,
1: yep,
0: which is still, I think, nearly too much at times.
1: Plenty.
0: And you get your barrels, you'll add one per boat.

0: But how do you determine a barrel from a schoolfish? Where do you draw the line?
1: Well, we've spoken about this. We said 100, but is it 80?
0: Exactly.
1: Can I take you back? Are you worried about the whiting population in Victoria?
0: No. Our whiting fishing is sensational.
1: You would just control them a little bit more.
0: I just think 20 fish is a lot. You go out with a mate, you get 40 fillets, you get 40 fish, 80 fillets. It never goes to waste, and I always take my bag limit because it doesn't go to waste. But I think, like, if you want it to be, it's not a science thing. It's just me being, I think, a bit smarter, I guess. Like, you don't need 20.
1: We've got a great fishery.
0: It's just gummy sharks, two per person. Yeah, that's pretty good because you don't get big ones, and the flake is one of those fish that does go a long way and freeze as well. I think that's okay. But then you've got things like crayfish, right? Minimal people dive for crayfish a year.
1: You would change that nugget.
0: Well, they say you're only allowed to have two per person. Well, sorry, you're only allowed to have two per person. They say that they're like critical, blah, blah, blah. We go out and get our bag limit all the time, right? So you're allowed two. The days that we can do it, the days that people have off work, the days that you have the balls to get in on the warmer day, on the cold days.
1: So limited.
0: Is so limited.
1: Yep.
0: So, like, why can't we have three? Because you get two crayfish. Do you know how many people ask me for a fresh cray for Christmas, and I have to say no.
1: Well, I'm 3 years old. Cray for Christmas.
0: Hey, I have given you one before, but it's all okay when you're like, and trying to get in the water, it's hard at times. So, but once again, science needs to come into it. And then there's one more species that the kingfish one they did. That was one of the most stupidest things I've ever heard of. New South Wales, like our biomass of fish come down. New South Wales didn't even jump on board with the plans that Victoria had. And then they all of a sudden, without them jumping on board, just go, hold on, we're just going to change it to two kingfish per boat off the back of, that's cool. Like, it's not the right way to do it.
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5: 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That's why Starlight exists. 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

0: Well, the hottest of hot, hot water you've ever seen. Rain comes on steady, hot and strong. It just keeps on and on.
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9: Welcome back to Real Adventures. Off the top of the show, we were talking around the changes potentially that we would make and the criticisms around bag limits and those sorts of things. And we were discussing kingfish. And one of your criticisms has been, well, Victoria took the high ground on changing the limits to two per person.
10: Yes.
9: But the biomass of fish, where our kingfish actually come from, is New South Wales, who didn't change their capture rates. And they've maintained the same level they have for the past decade. So what's the point of Victoria getting on it? Do you reckon that got tense behind closed doors when you look at New South Wales fisheries and Vic fisheries?
10: 100%, because they just made the call off the back of there's no science on them, minimal science. Like, they don't have enough. I was all for using common sense once again. Just going righto, two, bang, you're done. But why don't we use common sense and go, okay, where do we draw the line with wreck fishos that they're going to be happy?
9: What was it, five?
10: It used to be five per person,
9: yep.
10: And legal size, I think, 65 centimetres. So why don't we just be smart? Snapper. You're allowed three snapper. I think it's 40 centimetres, 45 centimetres. Not in snapper season.
9: 38, wasn't it?
10: No,
9: Victoria.
10: So legal size is only 28.
9: Sorry, yes.
10: But yeah, I think it's 3/40 or 3/45.
9: Yep.
10: I'm getting it up. Why am I going blank? It's gone blank.
9: So the breakdown of...
10: So yeah, 40 centimetres. I was right.
9: Yep.
10: So you're allowed 3/40 centimetres.
9: Yep.
10: And then you can have seven. If you want to take 10 fish, you can have 3/40. You can have 7/40.
9: Yep.
10: As long as it's above the minimum size.
9: Which is 28.
10: I think it's 28 or 27, one of the two. Now, near 28. It's 28. It is 28. Now, why don't we be smart with the kingfish one? And go, hold on, you can measure kingfish. You can net kingfish.
9: Yep.
10: They're not hard to handle.
9: Nope.
10: Fish comes up to the boat. Let's slot limit it then. Those big, they say they breed at a certain size, etc.
9: Well, so okay, you'd limit the breeders and then...
10: And then the 90-plus centimetre fish is a big kingfish, a metre-long kingfish, right? A lot of our fish are around either side of a metre at the moment, the last two, three seasons.
9: Yep.
10: Two per person. So if you and I go out, you get two and I get two. Kingfish is unbelievable raw.
9: Phenomenal.
10: great cooked. Is it great after it's been frozen? Nah, it's not. Okay.
9: Compared to flathead or whiting?
10: It's not comparable.
9: Nowhere.
10: No, same. It's not. Nah. And this is, and I know someone might like it that's listening, but I'm talking about over the averages, and I speak to a couple of people that eat these fish. And I would go 2 over 90 centimetres, and then you can have, or you can have your 5 under 90, or even 3 under 90. Like something just common sense, not just stopping something immediately. I just don't think it's fair just to stop off. There's no science.
9: New South Wales has got to jump on board as well.
10: If there's no science to back it, use common sense. And unfortunately, it doesn't prevail all the time. And like, I think size limits can go up. Snapper can go to 32 centimetres, not 28.
9: Yeah, I agree.
10: Flathead can go from 27 to 30 centimetres. Whiting can go from 27 to 30 centimetres. I think we can make those changes as well. Like, I'm on either side. Like, but I don't want to go out and catch and kill everything.
9: No, it needs to be sustainable, but it also needs to make sense.
10: Gummy sharks, do they put a ban on big gummies? I don't think you do. Do you put a bag on small ones? I think you bring the size up. Rather than being 45 from the last gill to the start of the tail.
9: What about the big females?
10: Well, the problem is the big females, you look at it, right, is they hold more pups and they breed like that. But they've also going to die at some point soon too.
9: Yeah.
10: So what do you do? Like, all the females are generally over 10 kilo, a lot of them. You do get the odd smaller ones, but that I catch. All your males are under – you don't get a male often bigger than 10 kilo ever. And all your females are over. So a lot of all those big ones I catch are females. And I often usually catch, like, same as the tuna, I usually keep that real big first one. And if there's three of us on the boat, we might keep two of them or three of them, depending how many people on the boat and how often they fish. I put it on their path and see what they want to do. But you don't need to keep all of them. Just common sense in the fishing world, unfortunately, doesn't happen all the time, Patrick.
9: Ain't that common. All right, let's get to the whip around. We'll kick things off in New South Wales, Port Stephens.
10: I'm just flicking up the sheet on in front of me, Patrick. There we go. Port Stephens, North Arm. North Arm Cove. Tuna jumping everywhere and feeding like crazy. I saw the footage of this. It was out of control. They weren't just jumping.
9: Attenborough style.
10: They were a little, who's that fellow that plays for St Kilda? Flying Ryan. They were up there. They were launching out of the water.
9: Queensland Red Emperor Trout and Snapper all coming in from Rainbow Bay Escape Charter Zone.
10: It is. That is a fantastic fishing operation up there. And I don't, let's be honest, it's up there. If you find the nice reefs up there and can escape the sharks, you've got a very good chance of landing some of those fish that they were catching. And offshore southeast Queensland, Spanish mackerel have been sensational and they've been spread out.
9: NT, the Roper River.
10: Plenty of Barramunda coming up to a metre 16, I've seen. If you want the easy game and the crap boring barra fishing, you can troll around and rod screams off and wind it in. It's not for me.
9: There is not a worse form of fishing, and I love trolling, but not for barramundi.
10: No.
9: I did it for not 3 days on a charter to Darwin in 2012 with Dad. We spent 3 days trolling off Dundee Beach, and it was like, this sucks.
10: Yeah.
9: We hit a cast, and it's like, this is crap.
10: Well, that's what I've written here. If you want real fishing, sound them up, mark them up. Cast to them.
9: WA Best of the West, thanks to the Department of Primary Industries and Regional Development. The Mahi Mahi. Next mouth.
10: Yes, bomber. Mason Cox. Nice. Mason Cox.
9: Big Coxilla.
10: Don't get him to hold your fish because they make him look smaller than what they are. Let's put it that way.
9: The fish he held up during the week, it looked like it was sort of 2 kilos. It was actually 15.
10: He's a big lad, old Mace, and he loves listening to us talking rubbish. So good morning to Mace. But Chinaman fish also from the Montebellos. This one was caught on a popper and it was ginormous. You've got to be smart and mindful of the Chinaman fish because they do come with that disease. And I can't remember, it's the west side or the east side of the country that has it. But just don't eat them. Just stay safe.
9: That is a WA wrapped. Mercil Fishing Recovery Reforms. 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That is the best of the west, South Australia.
10: Yellow Belly out of the Bow Hill on the Yak, Patrick. Your sort of style.
9: I actually love that.
10: Salmon off King's Goat Boat Ramp. King's Goat? King's Coat.
9: King's Cot.
10: Boat Ramp. King's Cot?
9: King's Cot. I like your pronunciation. I'm sure it'll go down well from people.
10: Why would they spell it like that then?
9: I'm just telling you.
10: I'm pronouncing
9: it.
10: The English language needs help.
9: Salmon.
10: Huge. No. Yes.
9: Yes, it is.
10: Allison off the beach. 5 kilo. Plenty happening. You threw me off trying to work out that word. Let's go to Tasmania. So I fit in quite well down there. Perfect. Show one, Barrels coming in thick off Davenport, and there are some trumpeter moving in on the east coast too.
9: Are they still getting swordfish?
10: Everything.
9: Yeah, off Eagle Neck.
10: There's not much they're not getting.
9: Yep. So that continues to harm, obviously.
10: Yeah, I just kept them out this week because I thought I got a bit repetitive.
9: It sounds like it's cut and paste. Victoria, where are you going to kick us off?
10: Yeah, Mallacoota's been a little bit quiet, but there's been some really good gummy fishing in close there. Lakes Entrance, still some swords when the weathers get good. Western Port squid have been really, really good. Barrels offshore now, out of the Western Port region in Kalkunda Way, off the windmills, etc. They've been fishing quite well. Port Phillip Bay...
9: You say that like it's a surprise. Had they not been getting
10: More of the Port Phillip Bay head side. Now it's right down to Inverloch.
9: Gotcha.
10: So from... Inverloch's a little bit from Western Port, but that's fishing quite good too. We was up to Port Phillip Bay squid...
9: I threw you out there, didn't I?
10: No, I'm not going real good at the minute. Squid fishing quite well all through Port Phillip Bay. Still plenty of tuna offshore, but... Each day is different.
9: Yes.
10: If I want to dumb it down, it can be easy, hard, in between, as per usual local Port Phillip Bay fishing to us, Patrick. Port Ferry, barrel bluefin, a few kicking about. Portland has been a little bit quieter on the barrel side of things, but there's a few there. But a lot of the charters, again, this week switched to bottom fishing, gummy sharks, school sharks, etc., just to have it. But in a freshwater scene, just want to touch on the Murray Craze. They're going excellent. Out of the Ngambie region too. I was going to take Finn there last week, and I didn't. And I'm spewing because the guys that I went with, they had it's actually unbelievable how many berries are they call them? When they've got their eggs underneath their tail. It's incredible how many they have. And there's a small slot limit there. I think it's 10 to 12 centimetres is the only size you can keep the craze in. Well, see, that's slot limit. Practical, using your brain, Patrick. And then anything under or obviously bigger, you can't keep. So... And if they are in berry, you obviously can't keep it too. So it's something that I've never done before, and I do want to do it.
9: That is the whip around. All thanks to Ford. Load it up, live it up, Ford F-150, and Razorback 4x4, Australia's best four-wheel drive seat covers with unbeatable protection and comfort.
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20: Welcome back to Real Adventures. It's now time for All Aboard, thanks to Club Marine, the Insurance Aussie Boaters Trust, and on the line today, and literally, he was on the line during the week, pardon the pun, Bradley Close from the Geelong Football Club. Morning, Brad.
21: Morning, Redmond. How are we?
20: Going very well here, mate. Now, we need to tell the story because we timed things perfectly this week. We've been wanting to get you, well, not just a barrel bluefin tuna, but you've done a few kilometres chasing school tuna in general, and for some reason, every day you come with me, we don't seem to catch school tuna, and I don't know why, but the good news for you is, the one time you come barrel fishing, you land yourself this week a 100-kilo fish. How was it, mate?
21: It was pretty incredible. I was actually blown away at the time. I think there's a few videos on the socials of how sort of shocked I was, probably fatigued as well, obviously. The body didn't cope well, hooked up to a big fish, but no, it was awesome, awesome experience. And yeah, I guess after the frustration of targeting the school tuna probably a dozen times and seeing them jump out of the water and all sorts and not be able to hook them, it was a big relief to actually hook into one.
20: Righto, so it started off the morning, you met at my joint, punched down to Queenscliff, we got out there, and straight away pretty much, in the like, from when we hit the area, we had fish all over the screen, we had dolphins, we have gannets, we have terns, we've got whales, seals, everything all in the area that we want to chase these barrel bluefin tuna. Now, the fish follow the dolphins, they follow the whales, they all work together in a team to get these fish. Now, the first pass, we had a great workup. We trawl the lures through it, and we don't hook up. And for me, I know how fishing works a lot of the time, but when you see that on the screen, and I know you understand that they don't always eat, but when you see that, I'm sort of over the frustration side, but what goes through your head as someone that's jumped on the boat, first time chasing, I'm like, look at these fish, and we can't get them to bite. And we couldn't get them to bite for a period of time. What's going through your head when that's actually happening?
21: Yeah, obviously, looking at your reaction, it's pretty similar, very frustrating. And when you're seeing the screen light up and you're yelling, it's about to go, and I'm watching every single rod, fingers crossed, all sorts, praying to the tuna lords, whatever, and nothing happens. It's pretty flattening, and I think, yeah, for a bit there, it was a few hours, I think, of just driving through school after school and nothing. It actually put me to sleep. I had a quick little nap up the run, I reckon, for half a did not.
20: Yeah, you definitely were out cold. I think I tried to wake you up because the first whale rocked up, and I said, "Bro, there's a whale," and you didn't give me much. You just dropped the head and didn't really give much to the whale. But I tell you what did wake you up when a guy next to us hooked up. He got one, and the wind just dropped out to what I like to call Bradley Close conditions, and that means it's glass calm. And basically, we're in calm conditions, and it gets harder and harder to bite in the calm conditions, as I always talk about. Now, we switched tactic up to throwing a pilchard in. So we pull the lures in and we change to throwing a pilchard in. Now, I pull up to the first workup and I think it fizzled out on us and we had one cast. But then take us through what happened on the next one, because I pulled up dolphins probably 15 metres, 10 metres from us, and I say, flick your pilly out now. What happens after that?
21: Yeah, so flick the pilly out. As you say, let it sink. So I'm just letting line out, bail arm over, letting it out. And suddenly I just almost get my fingers tangled in the line as something rips it. And it sort of took me by surprise. I think Caleb thought he might have had one at the same time as well on the other rod. But yeah, then flick the bail arm back over and geez, it was on. And yeah, suddenly I'd never felt anything like that. Like hooked a quarter 15 kilo gummy, but this is six times heavier, so yeah, massive power, and obviously without being strapped in, I was just holding on for dear life.
20: Now, one thing you did say, and it's in the video, is how did that hook or how did that thing hang on? So we were using like a tiny little, I think it was an 8-0 Gamagatsu big bait circle connected to a 100-plus kilo fish with a 100-pound leader. Like, does that blow your mind that you're connected to just this tiny little hook and this giant fish?
21: Oh, man. Seeing the bend in the rod held up perfectly. And then that's what I said, when it got into the boat, I'm like, geez, look at that hook. It's still in. Obviously, Redmond ties good knots. but it was a stress, and it was stressing me a bit. We were sort of saying the longer it's in the water, the chances of keeping her on is going to be tougher. But, I guess luckily the boss had us rigged up knots and knots well.
20: So that is a good point you make there, is like the longer it sounds stupid, but the longer it's in the water, the more chance you have of losing it. Of course you do. But what I mean by that is, when I say that, quite often when we get these fish, we're running 150-pound leaders, and you can put a lot of herd on these fish. Because we dropped the leader size down to get the bite, which did work, to 100-pound, the hook was no drama, but then you're running spin gear on top of it. We could only run about 8 kilos of drag. So trying to work the fish up, we had to be actually patient and not force the fish up. And, of course, it did work in our favour, and you got to land your first bluefin. But this weekend is bye weekend in the footy for the Cattery, and you're taking a little break, and you're heading down to the Glenelg, mate. And I know that you are going to start fishing from here on out. What are you going to hopefully get over the next couple of days, mate?
21: Yeah, hopefully a nice mulloway. I've only really caught a few juveniles down there in the past, so that's the goal of the weekend, is hook into a nice mulloway. If not, I'm sure there'll be some brim and perch getting around. And if there's no fish, it's always nice just to get away and sit by the river and have the fire going and be with a few mates.
20: Yep, get away from the footy loss. I know the Cats are going pretty well, sitting nicely. A couple of dramas with the old ankle over the last couple of weeks, but you should be raring to go after the bye for all the Cats fans out there.
21: Yeah, that's it. Nice little freshen up now, bye week off, put the feed up and ready for the second half of the season. Hopefully we go deep again.
20: Sneak another 100-kilo fishing in between, you reckon?
21: I'm up for the challenge again. Body's just recovering. It took a few days, but it's just recovered. Jeez, I was sore.
20: You would have been. Like you said, the perfect weekend to do it on bye week. So well done. First barrel bluefin tuna. Thanks for joining us on Real Adventures this morning. Brad Close from the Geelong Footy Club.
21: Thanks, mate.
7: Ford's next adventure. Load it up. Live it up. Ford F-150.
10: It's time for Ford's next adventure. Thanks to Ford. Load it up, live it up, Ford F-150. And I actually took my Ford F-150 to this destination last year, Aaron. We're taking the F-150 to Yamba.
0: Right. Again, we love that East Coast.
10: We do. So just below Byron Bay, roughly an hour and a bit. So I stayed at the...
0: Many hippies there?
10: Not as many as you think.
0: Not as many as Byron.
10: No, it's definitely changed a lot.
0: Yep.
10: In the last 20-odd years, I would say.
0: Did you have dinner with Chris Hemsworth?
10: No, that's Broken Head. slightly different.
0: I'm close.
10: Destination. You're reasonably close. No, I stayed at the Big Four, which is out of town, which is, to some people, wouldn't suit. For those with kids, I would recommend it because the Big Four there is incredible.
0: Yep.
10: It's really well set up. It's pretty much an amusement park in terms of the waterworks.
0: Yeah, it's true.
10: Outdoor cinema. Like, they've done an incredible job. And because it's on the river as well, you can still, you know, if you've got a boat, you can easily take that up the Clarence River. You can hit the mouth of the Clarence and go out and fish offshore if you want. But we stayed at the Big Four saltwater park, which is... really, really good. You can obviously still stay in town. There's great surfing in that location as well. And there's a huge variance of fishing.
0: Yeah, well, you've got the Estuarine River. You've got plenty of brim and whiting pushing through the shallows, especially in the clear water there. You'll get all your fish on the edge of the drop-offs, etc. And then the flathead, they all come from the deep holes. Anything that's near the mangroves there, they fish really well. Then, of course, the rock walls, headlands, etc. You can catch pretty much anything off there, but you get a lot of blackfish and luderick in close to the rocks. Be careful rock fishing. Plenty of mulloway too off the beaches, Taylor. Then if you head offshore, lots of pelagic fish. And, of course, the old snapper fish with a stupid nose. Actually, I took a screenshot of a snapper fish. Here we go. Have a look at this snapper fish, Patrick. I don't know why I took that, but have a look at this thing.
10: Big knobby nose.
0: That is ridiculous.
10: The biggest knobby nose I've ever seen.
0: What I'm showing, Patrick, it is a snapper that has a nose. If I was a fish, it would look like me, probably.
10: It looks like Snodge.
0: It's ridiculous.
10: It looks like a cartoon.
0: We don't like doing this on our radio show. But
10: do you mind if I wrap up the segment?
0: It ain't a plastic. Now you can.
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9: 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It's now time for Red's Tip.
10: All thanks to Isuzu Utes Australia. Love how you live in the Isuzu MUX. And first up, Red's Tip, like you said, Patrick. And it's coming down to owning a hard top. As good as they are, they are crap too. They are. Straight to the point.
9: Elaborate.
10: Not messing around here. Well, when you haven't got a hard top and you've got those beautiful clears at the front of your boat
9: that get wet, and when it rains, they drip on your
10: feet. Now you make me want to go back to a hardtop.
9: Yep.
10: So I'll always be a hardtop person. Always. No matter what brand, whatever it is.
9: Once you go to a hardtop, you can't go back. Come back. I don't think
10: But the visibility you lose in them, and I've spoken about it in so many times, is significantly big, like, because you get
9: Aaron,
10: water dried, etc.
9: Yes, but okay, but alternatively, you have the clears at the top, which, yeah, you can zip down when it's a good day, but what about when it's a crap day?
10: Yep.
9: What about when spray gets on them? What about after 6 months you've had them and your son's decided to help you clean the boat? You're so thankful. and he's used like...
10: Petrol.
9: No, not petrol. He's used like the scourer to clean it.
10: Oh, yeah. And now scratches all through
9: it. Now it's totally full of scratches.
10: That didn't happen to you by the sounds of it.
9: Never. So,
10: George,
9: do you know what I mean?
10: Yeah, I know exactly what you mean, but geez, tell you what, clears on a nice day. You drive out to your spot.
9: Yes.
10: And you get the spray on your windows. It just never dries. You get the fresh water going. And I'm a hard top person. So we're going to help you try and fix a little problem here. Something that works extremely well for the hard top owners, and I'm going to have this in the new boat.
9: Is this a bit of fog you're talking about?
10: Just in the morning, do you know that condensation you get on the inside of your window? Get on and your mate next to you just starts rubbing his hand on the window.
9: Oh, which is shocking.
10: Which is pissed off bad.
9: You should never be able to touch someone else's
10: windscreen. Don't touch someone's windscreen.
9: Ever.
10: Because as soon as you touch that inside condensation...
9: Ruined.
10: Game over. You got to get Windex out and spray it to get it back because there's just fingerprints everywhere.
9: Everywhere.
10: You can't do that. So you just often leave them. I run a squeegee, which is the best. It's a good game changer. And that doesn't leave my seat. It lives on my seat. I don't have to sit down in the boat, really. And he just pulls it out and you squeegee it, right? But a few minutes in, Polo Bay, you're heading out and it's literally 2 degrees as you're leaving the boat ramp. They fog back up very quickly.
9: Mate, my lasting memory of Apollo Bay is I reckon we're doing 20 to 25 knots.
10: I was cruising that day.
9: Let me finish. It's pitch black and we're hitting waves. I'm like, I cannot see. I don't know how you can see.
10: No, I can feel.
9: But I can't see.
10: I can feel really good.
9: And I can see this fog and it's like, because you can hear the sound of the Verado on the back, this big thumping V8. And I'm like, this is just disorienting at the absolute max level.
10: Still by feel, Patrick. So have people, a lot of people driving our roads too. But if you get yourself a little heater in the cabin, you can get little diesel heaters. You can get all sorts of stuff.
9: They've come right down in price, those.
10: And they're so much cheaper. And you can. I'm currently looking at somehow I can incorporate it into my dash. That's where I'm currently going through.
9: Yeah.
10: When I got the answer, but this is the tip. Do some research in the boat you've got and somehow try and incorporate it in. Because if you can get that in to stay in there, it's always the first hour of the morning through winter chasing. And it's not just 10 minutes. It's like if you miss something driving out, you could miss that life for the whole day.
9: It was that bloody cold this week as well.
10: Oh, it's freezing in Apollo Bay. Freezing. There's the tuna fishery. It's been great, but it's cold in the early mornings. And your windscreen does fog up. So it is a game changer if you do want to help with your one part of visibility in the old hardtop.
9: So you reckon a little diesel heater?
10: A little diesel heater or some sort of 12-volt heater that you can plug into the cigarette lighter. I'm going through
9: it
10: now.
9: It has to be a 12-volt option.
10: Yeah, I know there's little diesel ones. The charter boats all run those, but I'm just going to... I've only just decided this week to tip me over the edge. So this week's tipped me over the edge to do it. So I'm going to investigate, but it is a game changer. The charter boats use the diesel heaters, and it works extremely well.
9: Can you come back next week with a few different... diesel heater options for us.
10: Next week, I want to talk how I'm going to incorporate it in. Talk to Andrew from Melbourne Marines and how I'm going to incorporate this into it and his ideas. And I'm going to, as soon as I've got the answer, next week,
9: you'll
10: week after
9: back.
10: Or the one after, I'll have the answer. But the tip is do some investigation into it. And that is Red's tip. All thanks to Isuzu Ute Australia. Everyday life doesn't have to be every day at all. Love how you live in the Isuzu MUX. And it is now time for the flying gaff, Patrick. And I know you're not happy with a few prices lately.
9: No, I'm not happy with a few prices.
10: Because they're not there.
9: No, they're not there. I've got the Captain magazine in front of me. Great publication.
10: That's your favourite.
9: Yep. And there's plenty of good ones. I know there's plenty. We've seen the industry really die off, unfortunately. But there's still boat magazines out there. And you've got Club Marine, obviously, that do a magazine and have some online presence. I am not happy with articles on boats that have POA when they're describing the price. So my example for you, Aaron, is the Stabie X. There's a great little article on the Stabie X in this month's Captain Edition. And when it comes down to the boat specs at the end, you've got the length, 7.3, the beam, 2.5, the hull weight, 2.5, engine specs, everything's there, and no price. Now, I know the price on a Stabie X that's 7 metres long is probably around...
10: $4 million.
9: But, boys, when you're printing the magazine, Trav, you need to have the specs on the pricing. So we have.
10: You're not happy.
9: So you're giving the people a bit of an idea on how much they're going to spend. No, I'm not happy. You should not be able to... And you see, the Vic government's actually just changed this with houses
10: the
9: last week.
10: I don't really listen to what the government does, but this one, yeah, I've seen this one.
9: I think it's good.
10: I think it's great. It's to do with having the price settled 2 weeks before it actually goes to auction, I think it is.
9: Yeah, and then after it's sold, it has to be visible within a week.
10: Yeah.
9: So everyone gets a real clear idea on how much, you know, X property costs. Now, that needs to be the same. When we're doing boating research, don't give me POA. Just give me 450 grand for this Stabby X or, you know, whatever rough it's margin, going to be.
10: Either side.
9: Exactly. So the gap.
10: What about Marketplace? That's pretty guilty.
9: Mate, Marketplace is shocking.
10: They do 1, 2, 3, 4, 5, make me an offer.
9: Exactly.
10: Here's $4.
9: Unbelievable.
10: Yep.
9: Actually, can I throw in one more gaff?
10: Go on.
9: So.
10: Actually lost one on the weekend, so you can throw one in. I need a new one.
9: Local guy sold a Bertram. I actually had driven past the farm. Sold it for 15 grand. Twin 200 horsepower four-stroke Yamahas, 2005s. Anyway, sold it for 15 grand. That same boat, Aaron, reappears 2 weeks later in SA for 50,000. Old mate just thinking he can flip and make 35 grand. That same boat's now down to 32 grand online. Just keep an eye on what you're buying and what you're flipping and whether there's actual value in it sometimes, Aaron. You've got to watch the sharks.
10: So who are you gaffing? You're gaffing
9: on
10: the shallower. Oh, the seller.
9: Yeah, I think it's a bit cheeky. I mean, good on him. He's seen
10: it. The seller or the buyer?
9: He's seen it.
10: It's not cheeky. It's business.
9: Oh, your view?
10: It's like I buy a footy card for $5. I get you to sign it and it goes to $2.
9: We hope you've enjoyed the show. This has been Real Adventures. We'll do it all again next week.

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0: Good morning, I'm Frank Bonacorso. Iran says it has again closed the Strait of Hormuz in response to Israel's strikes on southern Lebanon. The BBC's John Donderson reports Tehran says strikes violate the peace deal with the US, but the American military claims the strait is still open.
1: The deal between Iran and the United States was always fragile. Already, there are signs it is unravelling. The partial reopening of the Strait of Hormuz, through which 20% of the world's oil passes, was its principal achievement and a key priority for the United States, seeking to avoid a global economic crisis. Now, after just a few days, Iran says it will close it again, citing relentless and continuous breaches of the ceasefire in Lebanon by Israel, which continues to occupy a large chunk of the south of the country.
0: A punishing heatwave sweeping across much of Europe has prompted emergency meetings in France, nationwide warnings in Germany, and strains on tourists and residents in Italy. Temperatures continue to climb towards record levels in pre-summer heatwaves across the continent. French meteorologists have warned the heat would persist into next week, describing it as comparable to major episodes in 2003 and 2019. New South Wales Tweed Shire Council is demanding the state government do more to tackle the impact of gambling harm in the community. It's calling on the government to invest in gambling harm prevention and support services. Wesley Mission CEO Reverend Stu Cameron says momentum for change is building.
2: Tweed Shire Council has joined Georges River Council and so many other councils who are considering doing the same in calling out the public health catastrophe caused by gambling harm in our state. We welcome this move. We are heartened by it.
0: Queensland police are searching for a driver after a hit-and-run crash at Mount Warren Park, south of Brisbane. Shortly after midnight yesterday, a MG station wagon was travelling on Vermont Crescent when it left the roadway and crashed into several parked vehicles and property. The vehicles sustained significant damage and the driver left the scene prior to police arrival. No injuries were reported. Sydney's West is gearing up for today's Parramatta Half Marathon. The 21-kilometre race will get underway at 7am. New South Wales Transport Coordinator Howard Collins says a number of roads in and around Parramatta will be closed.
3: Then we switch to Sunday, Parramatta Half Marathon, a new event for Parramatta. 8,000 participants. We're closing part of the CBD. You'll see probably for the first time some clearways in Parramatta, so please don't park in those. And between 3am all the way through to sort of midday, there will be some road closures.
0: Turning to sport, and in NRL, Canterbury have pulled off a shock Golden Point win over Manly, a field goal to skipper Stephen Crichton sealing a 13-12 win at Homebush. The Titans snatched a late field goal to upset Penrith 19-18, and an understrength Dolphins were too good for West's Tigers, winning 36-22 in Campbelltown. In AFL, Collingwood piled on 9 consecutive second-half goals to defeat Port Adelaide by 26 points. Carlton have continued their resurgence under interim coach Josh Fraser with a 23-point win over GWS, and Adelaide defeated Melbourne by 17 points. At the World Cup, Australia will do battle with Paraguay on Friday. Both teams have each won and lost a game in Group D. The Socceroos just ahead on the table on goal difference. In Group F this morning, the Netherlands thrashed Sweden 5-1. In cricket, Australia have defeated Netherlands by 98 runs in their T20 Women's World Cup group clash in Southampton. And in Super Rugby, the Hurricanes have blown away the Chiefs 60-5 to win the grand final in Wellington in the biggest ever win in a Super Rugby decider. In finance, oil is worth $77 a barrel, gold trading at $4,155 per ounce, and one Australian dollar buying 70.09 US cents. 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Mostly sunny, light winds. We're heading for top temperatures of 20 degrees in the city, 19 in the west. Looking further ahead, mostly sunny on Monday, sunny on Tuesday and Wednesday. At the moment in the city, it's 11 degrees, Bankstown 6, Penrith 7 and Richmond 6. That's the latest 2SM News. I'm Frank Bonacorso.

And a very good morning on this Sunday, June 21. George Harrison, My Sweet Lord. Kenny is up and out of bed. Hope it's been a good weekend for you so far. Thanks for joining me. Our open line number is 13 1269. What's on your mind, Australia? Bill Medley and Jennifer Warnes, they've got plenty to say. They have the time of

0: I've always found no matter what I might be doing, I have to stop and listen to that song. Great arrangement, isn't it? I've had the time of my life. Bill Medley and Jennifer Warnes, good morning again. Nice to have you up and about and listening to the Super Radio Network right across Australia. You may have heard, if you got up earlier, that British investigators are working to determine what caused one of the country's worst rail accidents in decades, after two passenger trains collided north of London, killing a train driver and leaving dozens injured. The crash happened near Bedford, about 100 kilometres north of London, when a southbound East Midlands railway service struck the rear of another London-bound passenger train. More than 80 people were treated in hospital following the collision, with 28 still hospitalised and 9 remaining in critical condition. Emergency services declared a major incident as ambulances, rescue crews and air ambulances rushed to the scene. Witnesses described a chaotic aftermath, with passengers suffering broken bones, cuts and other serious injuries. Despite the force of the impact, both trains largely remained upright, which authorities say may have prevented an even greater loss of life. The Rail Accident Investigation Branch and British Transport Police have launched a full investigation. Early reports suggest one train may have been stationary when it was hit from behind, but officials have stressed it's too early to determine the cause. Investigators will examine signalling systems, train safety technology and operational procedures to understand how the collision occurred on a rail network regarded as one of the safest in Europe. I am no expert on the subject of train safety, but I would have thought that signalling systems would be a great place to start. What a terrible tragedy. This is the Super Radio Network.
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1: Trust you've had a great weekend so far. What is on your mind, Australia? Wherever you might be listening, the number to call is 1312 69. Just prior to that break, I was talking about the rail incident in the UK. Further news has just come to hand. A freight train collision in Munich has left one person dead after two cargo trains crashed on a railway bridge in the early hours of Saturday, sending wagons tumbling onto a road below. The accident occurred in northern Munich around 1:40 a.m. local time, and according to German authorities, the collision caused two rail wagons to derail and plunge about 5 metres from an overpass onto the street beneath. Fortunately, the wagons were not carrying cargo, and no members of the public were injured on the road below. Emergency services rushed to the scene with around 60 firefighters, paramedics and police officers responding to the crash. One person involved in the incident suffered critical injuries and later died. No other injuries have been reported, so we'll keep you abreast of any updates on that developing story. Meantime, New South Wales motorists are set to receive further cost of living relief, with the Minns government using this week's state budget to expand toll rebates and reduce the cost of vehicle registration for many drivers. That is outstanding news. The centrepiece of the package is an extension of the state's toll relief program, which provides rebates to eligible motorists who spend heavily on Sydney's toll roads. The government says the measure is aimed at helping commuters struggling with rising household expenses whilst continuing broader reforms to the tolling system. Drivers will also benefit from changes linked to the successful Return and Earn recycling scheme. Under the plan, motorists who regularly recycle eligible drink containers can earn credits that can be put towards reducing their vehicle registration costs. Really? The initiative is designed to reward environmentally friendly behaviour whilst putting money back into household budgets. The budget measures form part of the government's wider strategy to ease financial pressure on families without sacrificing investment in essential services and infrastructure. Ministers argued the combination of toll relief and registration savings will particularly benefit outer suburban families who rely heavily on their cars for work, school and everyday activities. 1312 69 is the number here on the Super Radio Network. Whatever you'd like to talk about, let's do it right here on this Sunday morning breakfast program.

0: Randy Kim. Baby, I Love You. 13 12 69 is the open line number. What would you like to chat about? The program is yours today. Welcome to breakfast on this Sunday, June 21. The New South Wales government is betting big on prefabricated and modular housing as it looks for faster ways to address the state's worsening housing shortage. Prefabricated homes, often called pre-made homes, are built in sections inside factories before being transported to a site and assembled. Supporters say the approach can slash construction times, reduce waste and help deliver homes more efficiently than traditional building methods. The technology has been widely adopted overseas and is now gaining momentum in Australia. The push comes as New South Wales struggles to meet ambitious housing targets under the National Housing Accord. With demand continuing to outstrip supply, governments are increasingly searching for new ways to accelerate construction and lower costs. A key example is Landcom's development at Schofields in Sydney's northwest, where modular terraces are being constructed using modern manufacturing techniques. This is the Super Radio Network.
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10: Good morning, I'm Frank Bonacorso. Iran's military says it has again closed the Strait of Hormuz to maritime traffic, accusing the United States of breaching a commitment to end the war in the Gulf. Iran's Joint Military Command says it acted after Israel refused to withdraw from the region amid continued fighting between Israel and Hezbollah, despite a weekend truce. Lebanon's health ministry says Israel pounded towns and villages across southern Lebanon on Saturday, killing at least seven people and wounding more than a dozen. Representatives from the US and Iran are due to meet in Switzerland for technical-level talks. Australia's Threatened Species Commissioner is warning of population-level impact on vulnerable animals and mammals with the first ever detection of bird flu in Western Australia. The federal government yesterday confirmed the deadly H5N1 virus was found in a skua bird in Cape Legrand National Park in WA South. Tests are being conducted on another bird found in the same region. Commissioner Fiona Fraser says the concerns are not just restricted to bird life.
11: There could clearly be population-level impacts for our species and possibly over time species-level impacts. So we're absolutely concerned about sea lions, but there are many species we're concerned about.
10: Concerns have been raised that Queensland firefighters could die as a result of inadequate communications equipment. The Sunday Mail reports senior station officer and safety advocate Adrian Skeen has made the claim after systems were changed from analogue to digital. The senior fire officer says crews are still using portable radios with shortened inferior stubby antennas, and a previous in-mask communication system was removed without an equivalent replacement. In May 2023, firefighter Izzy Nash died after she and a colleague became trapped inside a burning warehouse. Possible communication failures formed a large part of the investigation into the incident. And Queensland police are appealing for public assistance as investigations continue into a break and enter at a rural fire brigade at Burnhams, northeast of Bow Desert. They say two people stole a number of items after gaining entry to the Bow Desert Beenleigh Road facility in the early hours of last Sunday. Investigators are appealing to anyone who may have witnessed suspicious activity in the area during the early hours of June the 14th to come forward. A 48-year-old female has been arrested and charged following a police pursuit in Alice Springs last night. Police initiated the pursuit after a Ford Ranger failed to stop for a random breath test on Barrett Drive. The vehicle failed to negotiate an intersection and crashed into a brick wall, but the driver allegedly drove away as police approached the vehicle. Both the vehicle and driver were located later about 14 kilometres away. The 48-year-old female was arrested and faces numerous charges, including dangerous driving and failed to provide an alcohol and drug sample. The British Prime Minister Sir Keir Starmer is under pressure to set out plans to quit Downing Street after a likely challenger, Andy Burnham, claimed victory in a by-election. The Prime Minister has repeatedly vowed to fight any leadership challenge, insisting he'll not walk away. But Mr. Burnham's by-election victory in Makerfield has prompted more backbenchers to call for Sir Keir to stand down. Sport and in NRL, Gold Coast have handed Penrith just their second defeat of the season with an 80th minute field goal to win 19-18. Canterbury skipper Steve Crichton kicked a golden point field goal to steer the Bulldogs to a scrappy 13-12 win over Manly. And the yet unsigned Cody Nikorima was pivotal in the Dolphins' win over West's Tigers 36-22. In AFL, wins to Adelaide over Melbourne, Carlton over GWS and Collingwood over Port Adelaide. At the World Cup, the Netherlands have hammered Sweden 5-1 in Group F. Germany are currently up against Ivory Coast. In finance, oil is worth $77 a barrel, gold trading at $4,155 an ounce, one Australian dollar buying 70.09 US cents. 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Mostly sunny, light winds. We're heading for top temperatures of 20 degrees in the city, 19 in the west. Looking further ahead, mostly sunny on Monday, sunny on Tuesday and Wednesday. At the moment in the city, it's 11 degrees. Bankstown 6, Penrith 7 and Richmond 6. That's the latest 2SM News. I'm Frank Bonacorso.

What a song. Gets you up and about on this Sunday morning, doesn't it? June 21, John Farnham and Human Nature. Every Time You Cry. A song released as the lead single from John Farnham's Anthology 1 album and was also included on Human Nature's 1999 album Counting Down. That song was nominated for the 1998 ARIA Music Award for the highest selling single, but it lost out to The Living End's second solution, Prisoner of Society. And Every Time You Cry was produced by Ross Fraser, who handled the arrangement on many of John Farnham's songs. What's on your mind, Australia? 13 12 69 is the open line number. The show is yours. Seals and Croft, Summer Breeze. This is the Super Radio Network. Great to have your company.

0: Who doesn't love a summer breeze? Seals and Croft, a big hit. Great song. You're listening to the Super Radio Network. I'm David Tapp. I'm with you until midday today. And the open line number, 13 12 69. Whatever you'd like to talk about on the program, jump online. There's been a lot of media afforded to the situations with seemingly increasing shark attacks in Australia. And to that end, I will conduct an interview just after 9 o'clock this morning with Professor Callum Brown. He's the head of the Fish Lab at Macquarie University, and he'll give us a real insight into what is potentially happening. Meanwhile, you may have heard in the news, artificial intelligence-powered drones are emerging as a powerful new tool in an effort to keep Sydney's beaches safe, with experts saying the technology could significantly improve the detection of sharks and help prevent attacks. The drones use high-resolution cameras and artificial intelligence software to scan the ocean in real time, identifying sharks and distinguishing them from other marine life, such as dolphins, rays and large fish. When a shark is detected, lifesavers can be alerted within seconds, allowing beaches to be cleared or warnings to be issued to swimmers and surfers. The technology is already being trialled and expanded at a number of Australian beaches, with surf life-saving organisations increasingly relying on drones as an extra set of eyes in the sky. Unlike traditional patrol methods, AI-powered systems can monitor large stretches of coastline quickly and continuously, even in areas that are difficult to observe from the shore. Interest in the technology has grown following several high-profile shark incidents around Australia. Supporters say drones offer a non-lethal way to improve beach safety while avoiding the environmental concerns associated with shark nets and culling programs. Researchers are continuing to refine the systems, teaching artificial intelligence to identify different shark species more accurately and reduce false alarms. Future versions may also be able to predict shark behavior and movement patterns based on environmental conditions. What are your thoughts on that? Drones for shark detection. 13 12 69. 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
0: And a very good morning from Gympie to Bathurst, Taree to Alice Springs. This is the Super Radio Network. Also, for those of you listening at 4AK Toowoomba, TMFM Tamworth and 2NZ Inverell. It is nice to have your company. Good morning, everyone. Sunday, the 21st of June, 13 12 69 is the open line number. Now, quite a remarkable piece of information has come across our desk today. And I just wonder what you're going to think and whether you wish to comment on the open line of 13 12 69. A growing number of Australians are questioning traditional burial and cremation practices, allegedly, with human composting emerging as one of the most talked about alternatives in the death care industry. Also known as natural organic reduction, the process transforms a body into nutrient-rich soil, using organic materials such as wood chips, straw and plant matter. Over several weeks, naturally occurring microbes break down the remains, producing soil that can be used to support trees, gardens and restoration projects. While the practice is legal in a number of US states, it still remains unavailable in Australia. Interest in the concept is being driven by growing environmental concerns. Traditional burials require land coffins and often chemical embalming, while cremation produces carbon emissions and other pollutants. Advocates argue human composting offers a more sustainable option that allows people to give something back to the environment after death. So, it's legal in many parts of the United States at this stage. The process of human composting is not available in Australia. Should it be? 13 12 69. Here's the Bangles. This is the Breakfast Program. Sunday, June 21, with David Tapp.

0: Eternal Flame, performed by American pop rock group The Bangles. That song emanates from The Bangles' third studio album called Everything back in 1988. Good number, isn't it? 131269 is the open line number. What is on your mind, Australia? Wherever you're listening on the Super Radio Network, a very good morning. Australian motorists will get a little more breathing room at the Bowser, with the federal government extending its fuel excise relief measures for another month. The temporary cut to fuel taxes was originally due to end on June 30, but Prime Minister Anthony Albanese has confirmed a partial extension that will keep fuel prices lower through to early August. Under the revised arrangement, the excise reduction will fall from 26 cents per litre to 16 cents per litre from July 1, before returning to the full rate in August. The move is expected to save motorists about $11 on a typical 65-litre tank of fuel. The government first introduced the fuel excise cut in April as global fuel prices surged following conflict in the Middle East. The original measure reduced the cost of petrol and diesel by around 26.3 cents per litre, and was designed to provide short-term relief for households and businesses grappling with rising living costs. Let's get fair dinkum. If they want to help, the excise taken by the government is excessive, over the top, crazy. Get serious. 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
12: Good morning, I'm Frank Bonacorso. Iran says it has again closed the Strait of Hormuz in response to Israel's strikes on southern Lebanon. The Iranian military described the attacks and the failure of Israeli forces to withdraw from Lebanon as a violation of the peace deal struck with the US. Ismail Baghaei is Iran's foreign affairs spokesman.
13: The commitments are very clear. Clause 1 of the memorandum is the most important part of the reciprocal commitment. It requires an end to the war on all fronts, including in Lebanon. We have honoured our commitments. The other side was obliged to compel its allies, specifically the Zionist regime, to halt its attacks in Lebanon.
12: That translation courtesy of the BBC. In a statement, the US military says the strait remains open and 55 vessels had transited during the day. The federal government's fuel excise rebate has been extended by a month, but the amount of the discount has been halved. The rebate will now be extended to August, but will be locked in at 16 cents per litre, down from the 32 cent level in place until July. The heavy vehicle user charge will rise to 16 cents per litre until August. It had been free under the current rebate. The original rebates were set to expire at the end of June. Queensland police are investigating after the death of a motorcyclist in a crash at Morayfield, north of Brisbane. A 22-year-old man was riding southbound on the Bruce Highway around 1:30 this morning when he struck a Ford Territory. A third vehicle is then believed to have collided with the motorcyclist. The rider died at the scene. The mayor of a Sydney coastal municipality is encouraging people to return to the water after a recent spate of shark attacks. Roger Smith has the details.
14: Randwick Council has organised a community swim at Coogee Beach at 9 a.m. today to create a space for those wanting to return to the water. Mayor Dylan Parker says he's aware of the ripple effects of last weekend's attack at Coogee when local mother Leah Stewart lost an arm when she was bitten by a shark. She remains in a critical condition in hospital. Mayor Parker says drones, rescue boats and board paddlers will be on hand today to reinforce safety. A barbecue will be held at the beach after the swim, with proceeds going to Ms. Stewart. In Sydney, Roger Smith for Super Radio Network News.
12: Sydney's West is gearing up for today's Parramatta Half Marathon. The 21-kilometre race has just got underway. New South Wales Transport Coordinator Howard Collins says a number of roads in and around Parramatta will be closed.
15: Then we switch to Sunday, Parramatta Half Marathon, a new event for Parramatta. 8,000 participants. We're closing part of the CBD. You'll see probably for the first time some clearways in Parramatta, so please don't park in those. And between 3 a.m. all the way through to sort of midday, there will be some road closures.
12: Sport and in NRL, Canterbury have pulled off a shock Golden Point win over Manly. A field goal to skipper Steve Crichton, sealing a 13-12 win at Homebush. The Titans snatched a late field goal to upset Penrith 19-18. And an understrength Dolphins were too good for West's Tigers, winning 36-22 in Campbelltown. In AFL, wins to Collingwood over Port Adelaide, Carlton over GWS and Adelaide over Melbourne. At the World Cup, Australia will do battle with Paraguay on Friday. Both teams have each won and lost a game in Group D. The Socceroos just ahead on the table on goal difference. In Group F this morning, the Netherlands thrashed Sweden 5-1. In cricket, Australia have defeated the Netherlands by 98 runs in their T20 Women's World Cup group clash in Southampton. And in Super Rugby, the Hurricanes have blown away the Chiefs 60-5 to win the grand final in Wellington in the biggest ever win in a Super Rugby decider. In finance, oil is worth $77 a barrel, gold trading at $4,155 an ounce, and one Australian dollar buying 70.09 US cents. 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Mostly sunny, light winds. We're heading for top temperatures of 20 degrees in the city, 19 in the west. Looking further ahead, mostly sunny on Monday, sunny on Tuesday and Wednesday. At the moment in the city, it's 11 degrees, Bankstown 7, Penrith 6 and Richmond 5. That's the latest 2SM News. I'm Frank Bonacorso.

Smokey Robinson, Tears of a Clown. A very good morning to you. You're up and about now. The sizzle of bacon and eggs underway. It is Sunday, June 21. Welcome to the Breakfast Program with David Tapp, right here on the Super Radio Network. We've got a really good, interesting program today. Coming up after 8 o'clock, I'll talk to noted Australian music historian Mark Gibson, who will recap this week in Aussie music history. We're going to dive deep into the shark attack scenario and speak to Professor Callum Brown, who is the head of the Fish Lab at Macquarie University. Stephen Fenwick will join us from techguide.com.au and the co-host of Two Blokes Talking Electric Cars to discuss exactly that, electric cars. There are so many to choose from. 131269 is the open line number. Make sure you stick around. Great song. Rick Price and Heaven Knows.

What an incredible song. Remarkable vocal performance by Rick Price. Heaven knows. 131269 is the open line number. If you'd like to join the program, what is on your mind today? It is your show. I'm David Tapp and I'm with you until midday today. The Reserve Bank of Australia has left the official cash rate unchanged at 4.35%. It was announced earlier this week. While inflation has eased from its peak, it remains above the RBA's target range, with energy prices and ongoing cost pressures continuing to influence the outlook. There are signs that tighter financial conditions are having the desired effect, with consumer spending slowing and momentum in the housing market beginning to soften. However, the RBA noted that inflationary pressures persist in parts of the economy and some businesses are continuing to pass higher costs on to consumers. The board acknowledged that global uncertainty remains elevated, particularly around energy markets and inflation. As a result, while rates have been left on hold for now, the RBA has indicated it remains prepared to adjust monetary policy further, if required, to return inflation to target and support long-term economic stability. Meanwhile, in real estate news, new legislation taking effect from July 1 will require real estate agents to take additional steps to help prevent property sale transactions from being used to conceal the proceeds of unlawful activity. Interesting. These requirements apply to all property buyers and sellers. 131269, this is the Super Radio Network.

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9: Trust you've had a nice weekend thus far. What have you got planned today? A big one? Whatever you do, stay tuned to the Super Radio Network, where 13 12 69 is our open line number. That applies to wherever you may be listening around Australia. Have you heard about the crocodile, Old Faithful? Well, a long-running dispute over Old Faithful, who is quite famous, apparently has escalated with a traditional owner claiming he was left humiliated after Australia Zoo called the police when he visited seeking answers about the animal's welfare. Alwyn Lyle, a traditional owner from Cape York, travelled to the Sunshine Coast Zoo earlier this month hoping to get information about Old Faithful, an 80-year-old saltwater crocodile that holds a deep cultural significance for his community. The crocodile was captured in far north Queensland last year and later transferred to Australia Zoo, a move that has been fiercely opposed by traditional owners. Mr. Lyle said he had contacted the zoo beforehand and simply wanted to speak with management. Instead, police were called and asked him to leave the property. He described the experiences as upsetting and embarrassing, particularly as it happened in front of tourists and zoo staff. Police confirmed they had attended after being contacted by the zoo's management. At the heart of the dispute is whether traditional owners were properly consulted before Old Faithful was removed from his natural habitat and relocated more than 1,700 kilometres away. Mr. Lyle and other Indigenous leaders argue the crocodile is more than wildlife. It is a totemic animal with important cultural and spiritual connections. They claim decisions about the crocodile were made without meaningful consultation. Well, there you have it. Interesting story on this Sunday morning, June 21. 131269 is the open line number, and we'll take a call right now, shall we? And say good morning to Helen. How are you, Helen?
7: Good morning.
9: How are you going?
7: I'm going well, thank you.
9: Good on you.
7: I'm in the down near Hampton, which is down between Lithgow and the Janolan Caves, so my reception isn't the best.
9: I was actually born in Lithgow.
7: Were you?
9: I were.
7: Yes, well, I'm down here for a motorsport event down at Hampton today.
9: What motorsport event?
7: Oh, it's a state carnicross. Motorsport Australia.
9: Okay. All right, well, enjoy it, won't you? What would you like to talk about, Helen?
7: Back long, long time ago, I lived in a little place called Boronor outside Orange, and that's where the National Field Days are. And there was a train accident at the Boronor Railway Station, very similar to what has happened in England. Two trains hit. One went into the back of another.
9: Yes, that was back in 1970. A head-on collision, Indian Pacific and a train at Boronor. You're right, near Orange, correct. Yes. Silver City Comet was the other train.
7: Yes, that's right, because I live very close to the railway station there, and the noise was absolutely, when the two trains hit, and my father was in the Rural Fire Service, and he raced for the truck, because we didn't know what had happened, and my mother just raced for blankets and stuff, and we threw them in the car and we went down, and it was unbelievable.
9: Carnage, I'm sure. Back in 1970, you're obviously calling in relation to the fact that we have broadcast the information earlier about the terrible incident in the UK, and of course there's also been one in Munich in Germany too.
7: Yes.
9: Overnight.
7: Yeah, it's just, you know, you don't think of these things happening, but occasionally they do. Yeah.
9: Well, it does. It's another example of you've got to, apparently, something disastrous has to happen before authorities take a look. And I read the report earlier, and it stated in the case of the incident in the UK that the police and the relevant stakeholders in the British Rail are now going to take a look at signals, train signals. Well, why does it have to take this to look at the signal system? Clearly, that's it's right. At fault. They're suggesting one train was stationary and the other train just careered into the back of them. I mean, how does that happen?
7: Yeah, that's right. It's just brought a lot of memories back to me this morning. That's all.
9: I appreciate you sharing the memories with us.
7: Thank you very much.
9: Okay, cheers. Thank you for that.
7: Bye.
9: That's Helen on the open line, 131269. On this day in history, folks, June 21, in 1768, the first medical diploma in American history was granted to Dr. John Archer by the College of Philadelphia. Also on this day in 1879, Frank Winfield Woolworth opened his first Woolworth's Great 5 Cent Store. That was located on North Queen Street in Lancaster, Pennsylvania. In 1942, on this day, US President Franklin Roosevelt and British PM Winston Churchill arrived at Hyde Park for a hastily convened Second Washington Conference. Geez, a couple of big names there in world history. And in music news, in 1955, Johnny Cash debuted his top 10 country song, Cry, Cry, Cry. And on this day in 1975, British rock guitarist Ritchie Blackmore quit Deep Purple and later formed a band called Rainbow. In 1989, the US Supreme Court ruled it's okay to burn the US flag as a political expression. Really? That'll do me. 13 12 69. You with David Tapp on the Super Radio Network. Here's one of our homegrown stars, Brian Cadd.

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1: 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This is Sydney's 2SM.
10: Has announced an extension to the fuel excise cut. In March, a 32 cent per litre cut was introduced when prices soared in the wake of the US-Iran war. The full price reduction was scheduled to be removed at the end of this month, and Anthony Albanese has now announced relief will be cut in half and remain in place until August the 2nd. It means motorists can expect to save around $11 on a 65-litre tank. The US military says the Strait of Hormuz remains open despite Iran's military declaring it had again closed the vital waterway to maritime traffic, accusing the United States of breaching a commitment to end the Gulf War. Iran's Joint Military Command says it acted after Israel refused to withdraw from the region amid continued fighting between Israel and Hezbollah despite a weekend truce. Lebanon's health ministry says Israel pounded towns and villages across southern Lebanon on Saturday, killing at least 7 people and wounding more than a dozen. In a statement, the US military says the strait remains open and 55 vessels had transited during the day. The New South Wales government says it's turbocharging the way homes are built across the state to deliver more high-quality homes faster. Planning Minister Paul Scully says this week's state budget will invest in a world-class facility to harness cutting-edge prefabrication, modular construction and digital technology to produce high-quality housing faster.
11: Under the program, we'll partner with industry to establish private sector-led MMC innovation facilities in New South Wales to speed up the delivery of homes and reducing the reliance on interstate and international-based suppliers.
10: Bad news for Brisbane motorists. With speculation, the $10 billion Gympie Road bypass tunnel won't be started until after the 2032 Olympic Games. The revelation came during a speech last week by Brisbane Lord Mayor Adrian Schrinner, who let slip that the project could be sidelined. The 9-kilometre tunnel's designed to ease crippling congestion for Northside motorists between Castledine and Kedron. Federal Liberal Party President and former PM Tony Abbott is reportedly hitting the phones to try to keep party members in the fold and avoid more defections to One Nation. The Sunday Telegraph reports multiple Liberal members of a branch in the Gilmore electorate quit last week, along with half of the Curl Curl branch members on Sydney's northern beaches. The Liberals are reportedly also fast-tracking cut-price memberships to try to retain supporters. New data shows an emerging divide within workplaces when it comes to AI. 63% of people are producing work with AI they could not do a year ago. National CTO Microsoft ANZ's Sarah Carney says the new tech is changing how work gets done.
12: AI is already helping people do work that would have been much harder to do just a year ago. And as AI takes on more of the routine tasks, people have more time to focus on judgment, decision making, and the work that benefits most from a human perspective. Critical thinking and checking AI output are becoming more and more important.
10: In NRL, Gold Coast have handed Penrith just their second defeat of the season with an 80th minute field goal to win 19-18. Canterbury skipper Steve Crichton kicked a golden field point field goal to steer the Bulldogs to a scrappy 13-12 win over Manly. And the yet unsigned Cody Nicarima was pivotal in the Dolphins' win over West Tigers 36-22. In AFL, wins to Adelaide over Melbourne, a resurgent Carlton over GWS and Collingwood over Port Adelaide. At the World Cup, the Netherlands have hammered Sweden 5-1 in Group F. Ivory Coast currently leads Germany 1-0. In cricket, Australia's secured a third consecutive win at the Women's T20 World Cup, crushing the Netherlands by 98 runs in Southampton. In finance, oil is worth $77 a barrel, gold trading at $4,155 an ounce, and one Australian dollar buying 70.09 US cents. 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Mostly sunny with light winds, we're heading for top temperatures of 20 degrees in the city, 19 in the west. Looking further ahead, mostly sunny on Monday, sunny on Tuesday and Wednesday. At the moment in the city, it's 10 degrees, Bankstown 6, Penrith 6 and Richmond 5. That's the latest 2SM News. I'm Frank Bonacorso.

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Paul Young, Love of the Common People. The track has been covered by many artists, including the likes of the Four Preps and the Everly Brothers even. This is the Super Radio Network. Welcome to Breakfast with David Tapp. Nice of you to join me wherever you might be listening. And, of course, the open line number is 13 12 69. What is on your mind? We'd welcome your calls. In news pertaining to investigations by ASIC, ASIC has commenced an investigation into Zone RV after the luxury caravan manufacturer collapsed owing $42 million. The regulator is probing several alleged breaches of the Corporations Act after the liquidator's allegations. The corporate regulator has launched a criminal investigation into the failed Queensland luxury caravan company amid fresh allegations a former director illegally paid dividends to shareholders. Zone RV collapsed in December of last year, owing $42 million to creditors before the Sunshine Coast business was wound up in January this year. More than 100 customers, many of them retirees, collectively paid millions of dollars in progress payments for caravans that were never built. Are you someone that has not received or not even laid eyes on a luxury caravan that you've paid periodical payments on? I hope that's not the case. If you are, 13 12 69 is the number. In other news, Yum Brands, that's Yum, Y-U-M, has said this week it would sell its Pizza Hut chain for a combined $2.7 billion in two deals that highlight separate trajectories for its business in China and the rest of the world. The chain stores in the US and the rest of the world, except for mainland China, will be sold to private equity firm Long Range Capital for $1.5 billion. Big money in the pizzas market, eh? Saturday night at the movies.

0: Drifters and Saturday Night at the Movies. 131269 is our open line number. We'll come to calls in just a moment. If you can be patient, we'll be with you shortly. Federal Opposition Leader Angus Taylor has thrown his support behind opponents of the aerial Brumby Cull in Kosciuszko National Park, describing the operation as inhumane and unnecessary during a rally in the Snowy Mountains attended by a lot of people this week. We'll chat about that in more detail in just a moment. This is the Super Radio Network.
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1: And just before the break, I mentioned that Federal Opposition Leader Angus Taylor has thrown his support behind opponents of the aerial Brumby culling. Taylor said this week he wants to see Brumbies protected and local communities given a greater say in managing the park. The former horse guide, who spent part of his childhood in the Snowy Mountains region, argued there were better ways to control horse numbers than aerial shooting from helicopters. Former Nationals MP Peter Cochrane, who you may have heard speaking on my program last Sunday on the Super Radio Network, also addressed the rally to which I refer. To the open line of 13 12 69, and Kerry would like to talk about the Brumbies. G'day, Kerry. Are you there, Kerry? Looks like... Are you there still, Kerry? Oh, unfortunately, we... It's always the way, isn't it? It's always the way. We'll get back to that shortly. In the meantime, great song from Hall & Oates, reported to be the biggest selling duet in music history. The Super Radio Network with David Tapp. Welcome to Breakfast.

Your Kiss is on my list. Wonderful song by American duo Hall & Oates. The track was written by Daryl Hall and John Allen and produced by Hall and John Oates. It was the third single released from their ninth studio album called Voices back in 1980. And that song, Kiss is on my list, became Hall & Oates' second US Billboard Hot 100 number one. It followed success with the song Rich Girl, which was also a beauty. Just going back to the Brumby Culling that I've spoken about a couple of times today, and we had a caller there too who unfortunately disappeared. The controversy comes after the New South Wales government, of course, resumed aerial culling on the 9th of June following new population surveys showing a sharp increase in wild horse numbers, which at best are estimated. That was a point that was certainly made very clear by Peter Cochran last weekend. So they're saying the latest estimate suggests there are between 6,500 and 16,500. Well, that just goes to show how ridiculous the estimates are. A 10,000 Brumby differential. The government, it says, is legally required to reduce the population to 3,000 by mid-2027 to protect the fragile alpine environment. Supporters of the cull, including the New South Wales government and the Invasive Species Council, argue wild horses are damaging waterways, native vegetation, habitats for endangered species, and Environment Minister Penny Sharp has defended the program as a cautious, evidence-based approach, saying no one wants to kill horses, but action is necessary to protect the park's ecosystem. I'll just repeat that. It's a cautious, evidence-based approach. Well, I'm sorry, it is not. It is guesswork. This is a Super Radio Network. 13 12 69.

0: Brian Adams on the Super Radio Network. Still some great music ahead on the program. I'm David Tapp. I'm with you until midday today. After the 8 o'clock news, I'm going to welcome to the program one of the nation's leading music historians, Mark Gibson, to discuss this week in history.
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8: Good morning, I'm Frank Bonacorso. The federal government's fuel excise rebate has been extended by a month, but the amount of the discount has been halved. The rebate will now be extended to August, but will be locked in at 16 cents per litre, down from the 32 cent level in place until July. The heavy vehicle user charge will rise to 16 cents per litre until August. It had been free under the current rebate. The original rebates were set to expire at the end of June. Iran says it has again closed the Strait of Hormuz in response to Israel's continued strikes in southern Lebanon, which the country's media says have killed at least 25 people. The BBC's John Donison reports. A US military statement says the strait remained open with at least 55 vessels passing through during the day.
9: We've had numerous pledges of a ceasefire in Lebanon. That was one of the whole reasons that the deal went through in the first place, but it's simply not happened. And while those troops remain occupying a large area of land, that is just not acceptable to Lebanon, and it's especially not acceptable to Hezbollah. What pressure will the White House put on Israel to scale back, possibly withdraw its troops from southern Lebanon? That is something that Israel's Prime Minister is going to be extremely reluctant to do.
8: Queensland police are investigating a car theft at Annala, south of Brisbane, after the driver was allegedly confronted by a baseball bat and knife-wielding men. Shortly before midnight, a 50-year-old man was in his parked car on Crocus Street when he was approached by five men. One of them threatened the driver with a large knife and another had a baseball bat. The group demanded the car keys and then drove from the scene. The vehicles found a short time later in Woodridge. It had been set alight and destroyed. A week on from the shark attack which left Leah Stewart in a critical condition in hospital, a community swim has been organised at Coogee Beach at 9am today to create a space for those wanting to return to the water. A barbecue will be held after the swim, with proceeds going to Miss Stewart. Randwick Mayor Dylan Parker says drones, rescue boats and board paddlers will be on hand to reinforce safety.
10: It's a safe, community-supported swim for those who might be feeling a little bit nervous returning to the water, but to celebrate and recognise Leah and to return to Coogee in a really special way.
8: New South Wales Tweed Shire Council is demanding the state government do more to tackle the impact of gambling harm in the community. Wesley Mission CEO Reverend Stuart Cameron says the government needs to invest more in gambling harm prevention and support services.
11: Tweed Shire Council has joined Georges River Council and so many other councils who are considering doing the same in calling out the public health catastrophe caused by gambling harm in our state. We welcome this move. We are heartened by it.
8: Sport and in NRL, Canterbury have kept their slim finals hopes alive with a field goal in extra time to defeat Manly 13-12, the win lifting the Dogs to 11th on the ladder. The Dolphins were too good for West's Tigers, 36-22 in Campbelltown, the Redcliffe side now third on the table. And Gold Coast have pulled off a major upset, handing Penrith just their second loss of the season with a field goal on the final bell to win 19-18. In AFL, wins to Adelaide over Melbourne, Carlton over GWS in Sydney and Collingwood by 26 over Port Adelaide at the MCG. At the World Cup, the Netherlands have hammered Sweden 5-1 in Group F. Germany and Ivory Coast are currently locked at 1-1 in Group E. In cricket, Australia are a game away from securing a semi-final berth at the Women's T20 World Cup with a 98-run win over the Netherlands in Southampton. And in Super Rugby, the Hurricanes led from start to finish in a one-sided affair against the Chiefs, winning the grand final 60-5 in Wellington, the biggest ever margin in a Super Rugby final. In finance, oil is worth $77 a barrel, gold trading at $4,155 an ounce, one Australian dollar buying 70.09 US cents. 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Mostly sunny with light winds, we're heading for top temperatures of 20 degrees in the city, 19 in the west. Looking further ahead, mostly sunny on Monday, sunny on Tuesday and Wednesday. At the moment in the city, it's 10 degrees, Bankstown 6, Penrith 6 and Richmond 5. That's the latest 2SM News. I'm Frank Bonacorso.

A very good morning to you on this Sunday, June 21. This is the Breakfast Program on the Super Radio Network with David Tapp. That, of course, was the one and only Glen Campbell with his signature track, Rhinestone Cowboy. That song was written and recorded originally by Larry Weiss in 1974 before Glen Campbell really popularized the song and re-released it on the 26th of May 1975. And Glen Campbell enjoyed huge success with that song, very popular with both country and pop audiences. Soon on the program, I'm going to speak with Mark Gibson, one of Australia's leading music historians, about this week in Australian music history. Don't miss that. Mark has got an incredible database, and we're hoping that that will become a regular segment. And a little later, I'm going to talk with Professor Callum Brown, who's the head of the Fish Lab at Macquarie University. We're going to talk about what appears to be increasing numbers of shark attacks. A very good morning to you, and thanks for listening. 13 12 69 is our open line number. What's on your mind?

0: Rupert Holmes, Escape, Pina Colada. This is the Super Radio Network. Welcome to Breakfast with David Tapp. I'm with you until midday today. Soon on the program, I'll talk to Mark Gibson, one of Australia's leading music historians, about this week in music history. Meanwhile, US President Donald Trump has unveiled plans for a dramatically redesigned Air Force One, describing it as a flying White House. A flying White House, I said. That reflects what he sees as a stronger and more modern image of America. The aircraft, a heavily modified Boeing 747, features a striking dark blue, white and red exterior, replacing the light blue colour scheme that has been used on presidential aircraft since the administration of John F. Kennedy. Inside, the jet is expected to include luxurious fittings, upgraded communication systems, enhanced security features, and redesigned workspaces for the president and his staff. Well, it may be all well and good if he wants to create a perception like that, but reality would suggest there are more important things to be spending money on, I would have thought.
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2: 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We can be beaten. 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
7: Yes, indeed. That is the number if you'd like to be a part of the program. Thanks for joining us on the Super Radio Network, wherever you might be listening throughout New South Wales, Queensland and the Northern Territory. I'd now like to welcome to the program one of Australia's leading music historians, Mark Gibson. Good morning, Mark. How are you?
8: Very well, thanks, David. How are you?
7: Nice to catch up again. We're going to take a look at this week in Australian music history. You have an unparalleled database. So let's rewind to the start of the week there. I've just given you a big leg up to start with. Look, let's start with June 15, Mark.
8: Yeah, June 15th, we've got a couple of big birthdays. Mike Rudd, singer from Spectrum and Ariel, was born in 1945 in Christchurch, New Zealand. And Russell Hitchcock from Air Supply was born in 1949. Also, in 1981, the Radiators single Roomful of Diamonds first charted, and Billy Field's album Bad Habits hit the charts too, which is a great record from a very overlooked artist.
7: Yeah, I know what you mean. Underrated, which is a shame. A real talent. June 16.
8: June 16th, we've got a birthday for Ian Miller, guitarist from John Paul Young's All-Stars, who was born in 1951. In 1980, we had two cracking singles hit the charts. James Freud and the Radio Stars with Modern Girl, and Mental as Anything with Come Around.
7: Ah, yes, remember them both. June 17.
8: June 17th, Doremi's Man Overboard first charted in 1985. Then in 1991, Screaming Jets with Stop the World. It was a big year for the Jets.
7: Yeah, they were on an upward trajectory at that stage, that's for sure. June 18.
8: June 18th. Nathan Cavalieri was born in 1982 in Sydney. He was a kid who was playing blues guitar like a seasoned pro before he hit his teens. On the chart side, Helen Reddy's Delta Dawn first charted in 1973, and The Stars with Mighty Rock in 1977. Sadly, though, we lost the great Peter Allen on that day in 1992. He was only 48 years old and a huge talent.
7: Oh, that's a shame, isn't it? It was a big story around the world. June 19, Mark.
8: June 19th is a good one for 1989. Dragons, Here I Am, and Boom Crash Opera's Onion Skin both hit the charts on the same day.
7: That Dragon single you alluded to, from memory, emanated from the Bondi Road album.
8: I think that's correct. I don't have it in front of me, but I think you're spot on.
7: I am, in fact, spot on. I remember it very clearly. It was Mark Hunter's last vocal performance for Dragon before he unfortunately became ill. June 20.
8: Yeah, June 20. 1988 was a busy day. We had three singles hit the charts. Crowded House with Better Be Home Soon, The Divinals with Hey Little Boy, and James Rain with Motors Too Fast, which is a great set of songs.
7: Oh, good lineup. And wrapping up on the anniversary of today, June 21, what happened in Aussie music history?
8: We've got a few birthdays again. Chris Smiley Palethorpe, drummer from Hush. John Paul Young was born in 1950 in Glasgow, Scotland. And Kevin Stanton, from guitarist from Mysex, was born in 1955. Happy birthday to all three. And on this day in 1982, the Eurogliders' Without You first charted, along with John English's Beating the Boards.
7: Oh, excellent. Very big week, and I appreciate you doing that. It's your first appearance on the Super Radio Network. I hope we can make it a very regular occurrence. And, Mark, you emanate, if I can use that word, from AustralianMusicHistory.com, where real Aussie music aficionados can visit the YouTube channel and check out an incredible array of content that you've created.
8: Well, thank you very much. I really appreciate it.
7: Not a problem. Not a problem in the world. Thank you very much for joining us. There he is, Mark Gibson. He is one of Australia's, better-known music historians and has worked with some of the biggest acts in the country as well. So, 131269 is the open line number. If you would like to talk about anything at all, we would welcome your calls.
6: Any topic, any time. Call 131269.
7: Yes, that is the number. No shortage of news around. I was just talking about Donald Trump unveiling plans for a dramatically redesigned Air Force One. Trump has long criticised the current Air Force One design, arguing it looks outdated. The new look closely resembles the colour scheme used on his personal aircraft. Of course it would, and is intended to project a more contemporary and powerful image. Supporters say the redesign reflects American strength, while critics argue the changes are largely cosmetic and come at significant cost. Well, that was my point. It's all well and good to create a perception, but what about reality? There's a fair bit going on in America that I'm sure would welcome additional funding. The project, by the way, has already faced delays and budget concerns. Boeing has been working on replacing the aging presidential fleet for years, but technical challenges, supply chain problems, and rising costs have pushed back delivery dates. The aircraft were originally expected to enter service much earlier, but current estimates suggest further delays remain possible. Despite the controversy, the next generation Air Force One is expected to be among the most advanced aircraft in the world. Beyond its appearance, the plane will serve as a secure airborne command center, capable of operating during national emergencies, with sophisticated communications, defensive systems, and the ability to remain in the air for extended periods. The unveiling highlights Trump's continued focus on symbolism, it says, and branding, turning even the presidential aircraft into a statement about how he believes America should present itself. Well, still on the topic of Donald Trump to some extent, the United States and Iran are set to resume high-level talks in Switzerland today, despite fresh violence in Lebanon threatening to derail fragile diplomatic progress. The negotiations to be held in Birkenstock were originally scheduled for Friday, but were delayed amid escalating clashes between Israel and Hezbollah. Pakistan has confirmed the talks will now proceed, with both sides sending senior delegations in an effort to build on a recent memorandum of understanding aimed at reducing tensions and addressing Iran's nuclear program. The diplomatic push comes as Iran announced it had closed the Strait of Hormuz, one of the world's most important oil shipping routes, which has been in the news so much in recent weeks. Tehran says the move was prompted by Israeli military strikes in Lebanon and what it describes as a failure by the United States to uphold commitments linked to a ceasefire agreement. This is the Super Radio Network.
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7: Yes, hoping to get to some calls after the 8:30 news, which is imminent. A fierce heat wave is sweeping across Europe and has triggered emergency government meetings in France, health warnings in Germany, and growing concern across the continent as temperatures climb towards record levels. Parts of France are expected to reach 41 degrees Celsius, prompting crisis talks among government ministers and weather officials. I'll chat more about that on the other side of the 8:30 news on the Super Radio Network.
18: Frank Bonacorso. The federal government is extending the fuel excise rebate a little more than a week before it was due to expire. A 32 cent per litre cut was introduced in March when prices soared in the wake of the US-Iran war. The full price reduction was scheduled to be removed at the end of this month, but Anthony Albanese has now announced relief will be cut in half and remain in place until August the 2nd. It means motorists can expect to save around $11 on a 65-litre tank. The Federal Coalition is demanding a please explain amid claims Infrastructure Minister Catherine King has used a federal government community grants program to fund projects in Labor electorates. Today's Sunday Telegraph reports the minister has presided over a grants program that's directed 83% of $68 million to Labor seats. The Coalition has seized on the funding distribution, saying the minister has shown weapons-grade hypocrisy after Ms. King previously accused the Liberals of pork barrelling. US President J.D. Vance says he remains optimistic the fragile truce with Iran will hold, despite Tehran claiming it had again closed the vital maritime waterway. The Iranian military says Israeli strikes on southern Lebanon are a flagrant breach of the days-old ceasefire and accused the US of not holding up its end of the deal. The strikes on Lebanon have claimed at least seven lives and injured a dozen. Mr. Vance has told Fox News he's travelling to Switzerland to take part in talks with Iran.
19: My understanding is things are going well, but of course we're going to verify all of this. And that's the thing that, you know, a lot of the criticisms of the deal have really underappreciated, is that the United States has all the cards.
18: A spat between Donald Trump and Italian Prime Minister Giorgia Meloni has escalated after the US president doubled down on his claim that Ms. Meloni had begged him for a picture together at the recent G7 summit in France. In a social media post, Mr. Trump claimed the Italian leader was doing poorly with her level of popularity. Ms. Meloni promptly hit back, posting that her popularity was not a concern of his and that he should focus on his own. Nine people remain in a critical condition following a fatal train crash on Friday near Bedford, north of London. The driver of one of the services was killed in the crash. Two passenger trains bound for London collided during afternoon peak time on Friday. Locals on Sydney's eastern beaches have flocked to Coogee Beach for a community swim, 1 week on from the shark attack which left Leah Stewart in a critical condition in hospital. Surf Life Saving New South Wales CEO Stephen Pearce says everyone will head into the water at 9 a.m. and safety is paramount for today's event.
20: We're going to have multiple jet skis on the water, multiple inflatable rescue boats as well. We'll be doubling the shark surveillance drone flights down here. And we'll also have our offshore rescue boat. So we'll have major water safety here, but it looks like a glorious day and hopefully be a fantastic day for the community.
18: In NRL, Gold Coast have handed Penrith just their second defeat of the season with an 80th-minute field goal to win 19-18. Canterbury skipper Steve Crichton kicked a golden point field goal to steer the Bulldogs to a scrappy 13-12 win over Manly. And the yet unsigned Cody Nikorima was pivotal in the Dolphins' win over West's Tigers 36-22. In AFL, wins to Adelaide over Melbourne, Carlton over GWS and Collingwood over Port Adelaide. At the World Cup, the Netherlands have hammered Sweden 5-1 in Group F, Germany defeated Ivory Coast 2-1 in Group E, and Ecuador will soon take on Curaçao in Group E. In cricket, Australia have secured a third consecutive win at the Women's T20 World Cup, crushing the Netherlands by 98 runs in Southampton. In finance, oil is worth $77 a barrel, gold trading at $4,155 an ounce, one Australian dollar buying 70.09 US cents. 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Mostly sunny with light winds, and we're heading for top temperatures of 20 degrees in the city, 19 in the west. Looking further ahead, mostly sunny on Monday, sunny on Tuesday and Wednesday. At the moment in the city, it's 11 degrees, Bankstown 8, Penrith 9 and Richmond 9. That's the latest 2SM News. I'm Frank Bonacorso.

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The Beatles, All You Need Is Love. Arguably the most influential band in world music history. Their songs were very simplistic in most cases, with chord structure and arrangement, but it all worked out beautifully for them, didn't it? A very good morning. Welcome to Breakfast on the Super Radio Network with David Tapp. I'm here until midday today. Still ahead on the program, shortly I'll be talking with Professor Cullen Brown, who's the head of Fish Lab at Macquarie University, one of Australia's most foremost shark experts. Don't miss that. Of course, shark attacks have been so much in the news of late. We'll also wrap up Men's Health Week, which was conducted this week with Dan Repascioli. And a little later, I'll be talking to Dr. Gloria Abaya, from Pet Stock Vet, about toxic plants you need to keep your dogs away from. That will be interesting. 13 1269 is the open line number as we continue with the great classic hits here on the Super Radio Network. Extreme, more than words. Two acoustic guitars, two remarkable voices.

0: love that track. Extreme. More than words. Brilliant acoustic guitar work there. Good morning. Welcome to breakfast. This is the Super Radio Network with David Tapp. I'm with you until midday. A fierce heat wave I mentioned just 10 minutes ago is sweeping across Europe, which is interesting because I remember broadcasting last Sunday the news that Australia was enduring its warmest start to June in history. Parts of France are expected to reach 41 degrees Celsius, prompting crisis talks among government ministers and weather officials. Authorities are preparing for the possibility that dozens of regions could be placed under the highest heat alert level as the hot conditions intensify. Public parks in Paris are being kept open around the clock to provide residents with cooler spaces, whilst restrictions have been introduced at some outdoor events. The heat wave is also affecting Germany, where nationwide warnings have been issued, and forecasters are warning that the combination of extreme heat and humidity could spark severe thunderstorms. Well, that's exactly what happens down under. Schools and workplaces have also been urged to take precautions. Italy is also struggling with extreme heat. Scientists say climate change is making heat waves more frequent, more intense and longer lasting. Governments are increasingly being forced to balance immediate public health concerns with the broader economic impacts of extreme weather, including pressure on transport networks, energy systems and tourism. 13 12 69 is our open line number if you'd like to be a part of the show. A reminder, I'm speaking to a shark expert from Macquarie University very soon on the program.
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0: A little later on this morning's program, we'll do a segment on electric cars, which I'm sure you'll find interesting. There are so many choices, it's becoming a big part of the automotive market. Stephen Fenwick from techguide.com.au and the co-host of the top rating Two Blokes Talking Electric Cars podcast will join us on the program. Looking forward to that with no little expectation. For many people, escaping domestic and family violence, leaving an abusive relationship is only part of the challenge. A major concern is often what will happen to their beloved pets. New figures from the RSPCA show that concerns about animals can be a significant barrier preventing victims from leaving dangerous situations. And I should imagine that is very true. Many abusers use pets as a way to control, threaten or manipulate their partners, the RSPCA says, knowing the strong emotional bond people have with their animals. To help address the problem, the RSPCA Safe Beds for Pets program provides temporary foster care for animals whilst their owners seek refuge, secure housing or access support services. The initiative allows victim survivors to leave unsafe homes without having to choose between their own safety and the welfare of their pets. The program has already helped hundreds of people across Australia, with demand continuing to grow as awareness increases. Support workers say many victims delay leaving abusive relationships because they fear their pets could be harmed, abandoned, or left behind. In some cases, perpetrators have threatened, injured, or even killed animals as a form of coercive control. That is tragic. Let's keep our eyes on that story. The Super Radio Network and Babe. Thirteen twelve sixty nine is the open line number. What's on your mind?

0: A very good morning, wherever you might be listening to the Super Radio Network around Australia. After the 9 a.m. news, I'll be joined by Professor Cullum Brown, the head of the Fish Lab at Macquarie University, to talk about shark attacks and what appears to be a dramatic spike in, certainly attacks being reported anyway. Meanwhile, Australia's confirmation of its first mainland case of the deadly H5N1 bird flu has sparked fears of widespread impacts on native wildlife, with experts warning significant losses could occur. The virus was detected in a brown skua found near Esperance in Western Australia, ending Australia's status as the last continent free from the highly dangerous strain. Authorities are also investigating a second infected seabird found in the same area. Whilst there is currently no evidence the virus has spread to poultry farms or agricultural systems, wildlife experts fear the greatest threat may be to Australia's unique native species. Scientists and conservation groups say the virus has caused devastating consequences overseas, killing millions of wild birds and spreading to mammals, including seals and sea lions. The concern is that Australia could experience similar losses amongst seabirds, shorebirds, penguins and marine mammals, many of which are already under pressure from habitat loss and, of course, climate change. The warning comes after a catastrophic outbreak on Australia's remote Heard Island, where more than 13,000 southern elephant seal pups died and hundreds of king penguins perished after the virus arrived in sub-Antarctic wildlife populations. 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
12: 2SM. 2SM. Good morning, I'm Roger Smith. The Prime Minister has formally announced that the federal government's extending the fuel excise rebate. A 32-cent per litre cut was introduced in March when prices soared in the wake of the US-Iran war, with the full price reduction scheduled to be removed at the end of this month. Anthony Albanese has told Sky relief will now be cut in half.
13: What we've determined to do is to step down the relief on excise from 32 cents, it will step down by half to 16 cents for the month of July up until August the 2nd, and will also consequentially decrease by 16 cents the heavy vehicle road user charge.
12: Iran says it's again closed the Strait of Hormuz in response to Israel's strikes on southern Lebanon. The BBC's John Donison reports Tehran says the strikes violate the peace deal with the United States, but the American military claims the strait is still open.
14: The deal between Iran and the United States was always fragile. Already, there are signs it is unravelling. The partial reopening of the Strait of Hormuz, through which 20% of the world's oil passes, was its principal achievement and a key priority for the United States seeking to avoid a global economic crisis. Now, after just a few days, Iran says it will close it again, citing relentless and continuous breaches of the ceasefire in Lebanon by Israel, which continues to occupy a large chunk of the south of the country.
12: Reports today that the New South Wales government will miss a crucial target for a shake-up of roads pricing, resulting in higher tolls on Sydney motorways for motorists. Today's Sun Herald reports the increases will kick in 10 days' time, despite government negotiations with toll road operators over the past 2 years. The tolls will rise on July the 1st, taking the increase over the past year to more than 4%. The New South Wales government says it's turbocharging the way homes are built across the state to deliver more high-quality homes faster. Planning Minister Paul Scully says this week's state budget will invest in a world-class facility to harness cutting-edge prefabrication, modular construction and digital technologies.
15: The government will soon open a two-stage competitive tender process inviting industry proposals to establish one or more innovation facilities in New South Wales. We want to get this program moving as quickly as possible to add modern methods of construction and off-site fabrication to the suite of tools that we're doing to address our housing challenges.
12: A punishing heat wave sweeping across much of Europe has prompted emergency meetings in France, nationwide warnings in Germany and strains on tourists and residents in Italy. Temperatures continue to climb towards record levels in pre-summer heat waves across the continent. Sport and in NRL, Canterbury have kept their slim finals hopes alive with a field goal in extra time to defeat Manly 13 points to 12. The win lifts the Dogs to 11th on the ladder. The Dolphins were too good for West Tigers, 36 to 22 in Campbelltown. The Redcliffe side now third on the table, and Gold Coast have pulled off a major upset, handing Penrith just their second loss of the season with a field goal on the final bell to win by 19 points to 18. In AFL, wins to Adelaide over Melbourne, Carlton over GWS and Collingwood by 26 over Port Adelaide. At the World Cup, the Netherlands have hammered Sweden 5-1 in Group F. Germany defeated Ivory Coast 2-1 in Group E. And in cricket, Australia are a game away from securing a semi-final berth at the Women's T20 World Cup with a 98-run win over the Netherlands in Southampton. In finance, oil is worth $77 a barrel. Gold's trading at $4,155 per ounce. And one Aussie dollar is buying 70.09 US cents. 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Mostly sunny with light winds, we're heading for top temperatures of 20 in the city, 19 degrees in the west. Looking further ahead, mostly sunny for Monday, sunny on Tuesday and Wednesday. At the moment in the city, it's 11 degrees, 8 degrees at Bankstown, 9 at Penrith and Richmond. That's the latest. 2SM News, I'm Roger Smith.

Welcome to the morning show on the Super Radio Network. I'm David Tapp with you until midday. Nice to have your company wherever you are listening on this mighty network throughout New South Wales, Queensland and the Northern Territory. The Black Sorrows and Joe Camilleri there. I actually saw Joe perform with the fabulous Caprettos approximately 3 weeks ago at Dungog in New South Wales. He was joined on stage by the incredible Wendy Matthews, the Screaming Jets frontman Dave Gleason, and Thirsty Merc frontman Ray Thistlethwaite. And given that Joe is in his late 70s, he is performing as well as ever. Very soon, in just a couple of minutes on the show, we're going to look at shark attacks. I'll be talking with Cullen Brown, Professor Cullen Brown. He's the head of what's called the Fish Lab at Macquarie University regarding shark attacks. And also in this hour, we'll wrap up Men's Health Week. A fair bit to report there. And of course, 13 12 69 is the open line number. We would welcome your calls. What is on your mind?

The Rolling Stones on the Super Radio Network. I can't get no satisfaction. Coming up, an interview with Callum Brown, Professor Callum Brown from Macquarie University, about shark attacks. Stick around for that, won't you? Interesting story has come across my console. Former Savage Garden frontman Darren Hayes has launched a blistering attack on artificial intelligence companies after discovering that music from his career had allegedly been used to train AI-generated music software without his permission. In a strongly worded social media post, Hayes, who's one of the best vocalists Australia has ever produced, said he woke to the news from the Atlantic's AI watchdog tool, showing that songs he had written and performed over the past 30 years were included in data sets used to train AI music models. He described the practice as copyright theft, and it well and truly is, and called for the strongest possible legal response from artists and the wider music industry. His comments add to a growing international backlash from artists, authors, and creators who argue that AI developers have used copyright works without permission or compensation. The debate is now becoming one of the biggest legal and ethical battles facing the creative industries. This is a multi-pronged issue, isn't it? And I'd welcome your thoughts on 13 12 69. The point Darren Hayes makes is spot on. As good as AI can be, it's also dangerous. We also have instances of AI music apps where you or I can go in and enter a few details, write me a song about meat pies, and it does it within 30 to 60 seconds. Then you tell it to compose the music and provide the vocal. Another 60 seconds later, that's done. I met someone recently who makes a habit of doing this, and I spoke to them and asked, what is it that you do? And they said, I'm a songwriter. Give me a break. That's just not real. And then as an extension of that, you've got the ongoing saga of artist music appearing on the streaming platforms without very much compensation at all, like miserable, a few cents per download. And the legendary Eagles frontman Don Henley is one gargantuan figure in the industry that's taking action against a number of the music streaming platforms. But this is a real drama, and the music industry, believe me, is tough

0: enough as it is without your work being plagiarised, as has been the case, as I've just explained.
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0: Thanks for joining me on the Super Radio Network. We're now going to chat about shark attacks and speak to one of Australia's foremost experts. But before I do that, with the compliments of 7 News, I'm going to play an audio grab of a report last night pertaining to drones.
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9: We could sit our drone off the coast, provided we've got all the right approvals, and be able to monitor Sydney's beaches continuously for a 12-hour period.
8: Able to fly for 12 hours with a range of 150 kilometres, the 4.5-metre drone could scan each beach in the Sydney metro area up to 4 times a day, using artificial intelligence to detect sharks and alert lifeguards.
9: What we're thinking is somewhere starting like Coogee and being able to go up to the northern beaches and back, or conversely be able to put a single system in different zones of the coast.
0: That was a 7 News report last night. We thank 7 for the use of that audio. Now on the line, one of Australia's foremost experts on sharks, Professor Cullen Brown. He's the head of the Fish Lab at Macquarie University. I welcome you to the show, Cullen. How are you?
10: Yeah, good. Thanks for having me.
0: Yeah, a pleasure. Thanks for joining me. Now, when I spoke to you to tee this interview up during the week, you said I can talk to you about any fish at all. And I jokingly said, included goldfish. You went, yes, absolutely. But no joking matter, the situation with shark attacks. Are shark attacks genuinely increasing, or is it due to the world we live in where people have drones, GoPros and access to social media that more are being reported?
10: Well, it's actually a combination of both of those things. If you look at the statistics, the number of incidents, they are rising slightly, as are the number of deaths per annum. But nonetheless, the number of deaths across the whole of Australia still lies between 2 and 3. About a decade or so ago, it was between 1 and 2. So that gives you an idea of the sorts of increments we're talking about. And I guess the good news is that the number of deaths per incident is going down.
0: Yeah, sure. Now, following some of the more recent attacks, there's been renewed calls for shark culling. In your view, is that meritorious?
10: Well, it just doesn't make any sense, no matter how you look at it, to be honest. From a biological sense, the species that we're talking about are migratory. And the white sharks, for example, they travel thousands of kilometres each year. So, you know, if you remove a shark from Coogee today, that shark might have been in New Zealand a couple of days ago, and a few weeks from now it might be in Papua New Guinea or over in the Pacific somewhere. So to generate a local reduction in white shark numbers, tiger shark numbers, or even bull shark numbers, you'd have to have a regional level cull, which means you'd bring down the level of numbers across the entire distribution of the species. And look, they tried that with tiger sharks in Hawaii in the 60s and 70s. And even though they killed about 4,500 tiger sharks, it had no impact whatsoever on the number of deaths.
0: Okay. Well, what does shark culling entail?
10: Well, it's kind of what we do already, to be honest. I mean, basically the nets that we have out across our beaches along the east coast, whether it be New South Wales or Queensland, they are basically cull measures. They catch everything. The sad thing about nets, though, is that only about 10% of the animals that are caught in there are target species. The other 90% are bycatch and things like turtles and baby whales and dolphins and threatened endangered species. So from an ecological perspective, it's a disaster. Similarly, the drum lines, the old school drum lines, are literally shark catching. The vast majority of the sharks that are caught on those drum lines die. And the only real solution is either drones or probably smart drum lines. At least with smart drum lines, the vast majority of those animals are tagged and released. So we learned something from that experience.
0: Yeah. So I take it by what you've said, you believe that netting creates so many problems, it's really not worth instigating.
10: No, it's not. In fact, the amount of money we spend putting those nets out each year, the amount of money we spend going out and, you know, untangling whales on their migration routes and the guys who actually have to go out and check those nets and clean them, it's just not worth the effort. Basically, the environmental impact far outweighs any perceived benefit.
0: Is that information being conveyed to the government?
10: Well, I mean,
0: I don't want to make that sound like a silly question, but you know, you're an expert. You're speaking very profoundly.
10: And well, the thing is, the information actually comes from government reports. So if you look at the drumline annual report that's produced both by Queensland and New South Wales Fisheries, and from the shark meshing program in both of those states. I mean, you only have to read the summary statistics at the front end of those documents to realise just how useless those measures are. And more to the point, a couple of years ago, Charlie Hoovenis down at Flinders University actually ran a statistical analysis to see if netting beaches made any difference to the number of deaths and incidents across New South Wales, and it made none.
0: Incredible. If you just joined me on the Super Radio Network, I'm talking with Professor Cullen Brown. He's the head of the Fish Lab at Macquarie University and a bona fide expert on sharks as well as every other fish in the ocean, I might add. Can I ask you, a lot of people, including some of our open line callers, suggest that if in fact shark attacks are on the rise or if shark populations are on an upward trajectory, that it may be relating to supposedly global warming. I mean, there's a lot of people that don't even believe in global warming too, but do you think that there's any merit in that, changing ocean temperatures, tides, pollution, rainfall? Are any of those contributing factors in your view?
10: Look, there's no doubt that the climate, you know, determines where and when species are found, and that is also true of sharks. But, I mean, to the first point, the shark numbers are not going up. That they may be, you know, readily detected because everybody has an iPhone or a, yep, or a drone or whatever. So there's no doubt the number of incidents is going up, partly because of technology. And, of course, that always shows up on the news and all that sort of thing. Everybody loves to see pictures of sharks on beaches.
0: Sorry, Colin. Sorry, mate. Yep. Just to interrupt. So are you saying that the shark population is going up, or the reporting of shark sightings?
10: The reporting is going up. The numbers are actually going down. So that's one of the
0: really?
10: Reasons why those three species that we're talking about, white shark, bull sharks, and tiger sharks, they're actually listed internationally as threatened or near threatened by the IUCN, that's the International Union for the Conservation of Nature. Across Australia, CSIRO recently did some analyses. They reckon that there's about 700 adult white sharks along the entire east coast of Australia. So that population is the one that goes out to Papua New Guinea, out to the Pacific, and across to New Zealand. 700-odd adults. So there's not a lot of sharks out there. And bull sharks actually seem to be doing okay in Australia, although recent analysis from the Queensland net meshing program suggested those numbers are going down too. So numbers are definitely not going down.
0: You used an analogy earlier in our discussion that perhaps a shark, irrespective of which type it may be, can get caught up in nets, and you were using it as an example that the netting process is largely ineffective. And you said that that same shark could have been in New Zealand a couple of days before. Mm-hmm. Like, realistically, how quickly can... Let's choose great whites for the discussion, because everyone seems to be obsessed with them. They are really scary looking, aren't they? How quickly can they move around and cover territory?
10: Well, I mean, the first thing to do is that there's no such thing as like a local white shark. So there's no white shark hanging off the coast of Coogee. It just doesn't exist. What they do is that they move from beach to beach to beach. They go out into the ocean. They're constantly on the go trying to find food sources. They're basically opportunistic. And of course, they'll go out to places where there are things like, you know, seal colonies and that sort of thing, which is a little bit predictable. But for the most part, they are literally roaming thousands of kilometres. And look, the sharks on the western side of Australia, so that's from, you know, Wilson's Prom across, they travelled to South Africa and back. So you're talking tens of thousands of kilometres in that.
0: In what sort of time frame?
10: Well, yeah, look, it's over months, but look, that's the thing. They're travelling very, very big distances.
0: Mm. No wonder they're hungry. I shouldn't make a joke about that, sorry. That was uncalled for. The other perception amongst the public, and I guess it's been fueled by the media, is that sharks are swimming closer to shore. Mm. And there was a report, I think, just yesterday that a drone spotted a great white shark swimming just metres from the shore of a New South Wales South Coast beach.
10: Yep.
0: Now, is there any truth in the fact that they are moving closer to shore, or is that also a fallacy?
10: Well, look, it depends on the time of year and what the currents are doing and water temperatures and what the bait fish are doing and all sorts of stuff. So there's no straightforward answer to that. And, you know, sometimes they do come in close to shore, sometimes they're out in the open ocean, and it's quite unpredictable. But what we do know is that, you know, the sharks are looking for a feed. So if there are bait fish and the conditions are right close to shore, there is nothing preventing them from coming in close to shore. And we know from the tagging and tracking data that they do that. And what they do is they come in, they cruise along. If they don't find anything, they leave. And in fact, if you look at the catch data from the New South Wales meshing program, half of the sharks they catch are on the beach side of that net, which means the sharks were trying to leave.
0: Is that right?
10: Yep.
0: The old piece of advice that I guess most of us got from our parents, don't go in the water at dawn and don't go in the water at dusk.
10: Mm-hmm.
0: Is that still a critical piece of information, or is it largely irrelevant now?
10: Well, look, it's still relevant, but we have to think about the probabilities that we're talking about here are infinitesimally small. Like, you're about 100 times more likely to drown on the way to the beach or 500 times more likely to die in the car. Mm. So the probability of being killed by a shark is really, really small. Nonetheless, what we do know from the behaviour of sharks, which is mostly from the tagging data that we get from the smart drumline, is that they are generally more active in the morning and in the evening. So, you know, there's no doubt that there's a slight increase in risk at those times. And similarly, bull sharks tend to be more active and get drawn to the coast after heavy rainfall, which is another reason why you don't want to get into murky water, apart from the fact that it's probably full of E. coli and various other things that are more likely to kill you than the shark.
0: Yeah, sure. So you must be asked regularly in your role at Macquarie University as the head of the fish lab. What basic advice, other than what we've just spoken about, would you give to a surfer, for example, that may ask you?
10: Yeah, well, I mean, I think the first and foremost is common sense when you're in the water, no matter what you're doing, and that is don't be alone. The first thing you need if you get into trouble is somebody to help you. And we saw that play out amazingly at Coogee, where we had an off-duty lifeguard in the water, you know, just a few metres away from the young lady who was attached there. On the beach, we had more surf life-saving guys. There was a shark bite kit and a doctor waiting. So that is the ideal scenario. There you're surrounded by opportunities to save yourself and to help others. So I think that's the first bit of advice. The second thing is that there are deterrents that you can wear, and some of them are reasonably effective. And certainly some friends of mine at Macquarie University are also working on a system that basically acts as a set of LEDs underneath your surfboard if you're out there surfing. Mm-hmm. And it reduces the shadow that you produce. It stops you looking like a seal, and it kind of makes the outline of the board disappear into the background sunlight. So that sort of thing that breaks up the silhouette, all those sorts of things are going to be valuable in terms of reducing the probability. But we're still dealing with very small statistics here.
0: Okay. So as it stands at the present time, do you believe the best way forward? You've certainly convinced me the netting's a waste of time and very expensive,
10: yeah,
0: and does incredible damage to other sea life.
10: Yeah.
0: Do you think the AI drone technology is, in the short term, the thing that should be developed further and instigated or implemented?
10: Yeah, absolutely. I mean, if I was in charge of the shark mitigation budget in any government right now, I'd be getting the nets out and I'd be spending that money on drones and drone technology. I mean, we've seen this play out in war zones, just the amazing things that drones are capable of doing. And there's no reason why we shouldn't be harnessing that. And we have the technology now. You know, you can buy a drone off the shelf that you can program to run, certain tracks, and it'll come and land next to you again. And we can easily develop AI systems that will automatically not just recognize there's a shark in the water, but how big it is. And we could easily get them to automatically call to a base station and set off alarms and call people out of the water. So that, to me, sounds like a far more sensible use of government funds than the current approach.
0: Interesting. Whilst I've got you, and I'll let you go after this question, in your role at Macquarie University, obviously you spend a lot of time talking about sharks, as we have done mm-hmm. today. What would be the second most debated problem in the ocean, if I can use that term?
10: Yeah, well, I mean, there's no doubt that climate change is a massive, massive problem, and that includes ocean acidification. So in our lab, for example, we're looking at the impacts of degradation of reefs and what effects that has on fishes and fish behaviour. But we're also, increasingly working on animal welfare in an aquaculture and fisheries perspective, because we eat a huge amount of fishes, and most of those animals are just not treated anywhere near as well as they ought to be.
0: Right. Is there any particular species that is increasing in population? You've sort of thwarted the belief that sharks are growing in numbers. Can you think of anything that is in fact going on an upward trajectory?
10: That, to be honest, the word from international fisheries, FAO, and other organisations like that is the vast majority of fish species that we target through fisheries are overfished. or at capacity. And so it's not good news in the ocean, to be fair.
0: I really appreciate your time. It's been a fascinating conversation. If you don't mind, we'll do it again with a different topic.
10: Yeah, no problem at all.
0: Thank you so much for your expertise. Thanks. You've got an incredible job. Take care.
10: There's no doubt. Cheers.
0: Cheers. Get back to your kids' sport. Thank you very much. There he is, Professor Cullum Brown, the head of the Fish Lab at Macquarie University. Well, that certainly has cleared a few things up that would appear to be myths. He is adamant the shark population is not growing, and he is adamant that shark attack numbers are not growing. 131269 is the open line number. This is the Super Radio Network.
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0: Love that song. Robbie Williams, A Better Man on the Super Radio Network. Welcome to the morning show. Hope you've had a great weekend so far. Shortly, I'll be talking to Dan Repicolli about the importance of Men's Health Week that concluded this week. 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
1: And it's great to have your company. Thank you very much for joining me on the Super Radio Network. I'm with you until midday today on this Sunday, the 21st of June. It is now time to talk about Men's Health Week, and we'll do so in detail. Prior to that, though, Jeremy Clarkson, very high-profile television presenter and producer, former Top Gear host, he articulated the private health battles that he has faced with prostate cancer, and he did so on this week's TV series episode of Clarkson's Farm. We'll play that audio for you now before I introduce my guest.
2: Hello, everyone. Now, the more observant among you will have noticed that I'm not dead. And I'm not just not dead, I'm perfectly fine. My eyebrows in particular are looking very lustrous. And the reason why I'm fine is because the doctors caught the prostate cancer early. And they caught it early because I got tested. Now, I know a lot of you will say, oh, I don't want to be tested because it means someone will have to put their finger in me, but it's just a blood test these days. And if you go to your doctor and he says, well, I'm not going to test you because you don't have any symptoms and you're not in a high-risk category, just lie. Just lie. Say you have got symptoms. Say that you have to get up 32 times in the night for a wee and that there's some dribbling. Get tested.
1: Yeah, Jeremy Clarkson is some good advice here for all men who, let's face it, are not really that proactive in dealing with health issues and going to the doctor. On the line now is Dan Repicoli, MP, who has been an integral part of Men's Health Week, and he's also the federal member for Hunter and a passionate advocate for men's health. Very good morning to you, Dan.
3: Good morning, Dave, and good morning, listeners, on this final day of Men's Health Week. It's a pleasure to be here chatting to you all about men's health.
1: Yeah, it certainly is. And Jeremy Clarkson, obviously a very high profile. He, in fact, had been enduring prostate cancer for about 12 months and went public this week with some good advice.
3: Some very good advice Jeremy Clarkson has given there, and we need to make sure we're out there getting that blood test done as blokes, because prostate cancer, unfortunately, last year took just under 4,000 lives, and this is one of the most treatable cancers we get as blokes if we get on top of it early enough. And that's the biggest thing here, David, is making sure we do get on top of it early enough, because as Jeremy said, there's that uncomfortable finger inside you anymore. It's a simple little blood test, and we need to make sure that people are aware of that and that we can get it. All you've got to do is have the conversation with your GP.
1: I've seen the ramifications firsthand. A very good friend of mine who had no clue that he had prostate cancer went for a routine blood test. It was discovered and he was gone 6 months later. And he was only in his 40s.
3: That's exactly right, David. And this is the thing. If you have a history of prostate cancer in your family, this has to be a conversation you have with your GP, because it has taken too many blokes' lives too early because they think they don't need to get tested, and they do.
1: Yeah. Well, why do men do this? Why are we so bad at looking after ourselves despite greater awareness?
3: Look, unfortunately for some of us blokes, Dave, and I'll include myself here in the past as well, we haven't always put our health front and centre as the number one thing to look after. We've always put everything else before us, before that health, because we think she'll be right, it'll get better in a week or so, and then it never gets better. And when we do go get those tests, quite often it's too late, and unfortunately, like your mate, we end up passing away too early. And David, the statistics out there, some of them are so alarming. Like for blokes' health, in general, we're passing away in the city areas just over 4 years younger than our female friends as blokes. And if we go out to rural and regional Australia, that's up to 13 years younger that we are passing away than our female friends. If that doesn't show us that we need to be doing something a bit more with our health and putting our health a bit higher up the list, then I don't know what else does.
1: Yeah, that's interesting. So the regional areas have a bigger percentual difference than the city regions. I find that really interesting.
3: They certainly do, Dave. And a lot of it's to do with it's sometimes much harder to get the services out in the rural and regional areas. But also it's full of people that just are getting on with the job. Getting on with it, saying, she'll be right, I'll be okay, there's nothing wrong here, I'll keep going, until it's too late, unfortunately.
1: Well, as a man, you're expected to be tough and endure everything that life throws at you, aren't you?
3: That's it, you certainly are, and we can be tough and we can endure everything that life throws at us. But we can also make sure that we're booking in to see our GP every 12 months and getting a blood test. If we can get just 10% more Aussie blokes getting out there every 12 months and getting a blood test, we will literally save thousands and thousands of lives in this country.
1: Yeah, no doubt. Now, mental health awareness, I think, is very much on the increase as far as males are concerned.
3: It certainly is. Yeah, it certainly is on the increase. And this is good because we need more men being able to talk about these issues, because when it becomes normal for us, then it becomes normal for us to go get the help we need. And whether it's talking with a mate down the pub or at the footy or having a coffee, whether it's going for a walk and chatting with a whole lot of blokes shoulder to shoulder, or whether it's actually having the conversation in our workplaces. Our workplaces are getting so much better at tackling these issues and being able to be there and have those mental health first aiders within their teams. We are getting better at that, and I'm extremely proud of that. The blokes are putting their hands up now and saying that I'm struggling, but there's still a lack of some blokes willing to have those conversations, but we need to make sure that there's an option for them when they are ready to have them.
1: Am I wrong in saying that my own perception is that the younger generation, young men, are becoming more proactive about their health and spending a lot of time in the gym and doing the right things?
3: Young men are definitely able to talk about their issues a lot easier than yourself and I, Dave, in our age groups. And that is a good thing, because that's bringing generational change. There's still a lot of work to do, but we are seeing some changes in that space, and I hope that we do continue to see more and more of this into the future and more of people in our age groups that can get out there and have these conversations.
1: Mate, you're doing a great job. You've been heavily involved in fundraising for men's health. What stories have had the biggest impact on you personally?
3: The biggest impact stories on me personally are the ones like your mate, David, the ones that have unfortunately found out that there's something wrong with them too late. They've known there's been some symptoms the whole way through, and then have just put it off and put it off and put it off, and then gone to the GP and gone and had these conversations, and then found out it's too late. So they're some of the harder ones for me. And also the ones around people that have gone through suicide completion, where they've been the happiest ones in the group. Nobody ever thought it would have been them. And this just showcases that you can be the life of the party. You can also be the one that everyone wants to be around, but you still need to be able to have those conversations and see if there's something wrong as well. So they're the things that hit me the hardest, to be honest.
1: Okay. I guess with motivating people to go and get their health checked, the role that mates and family members could play, and even colleagues in the workplace, I should imagine would be significant.
3: It certainly is, David. And our colleagues in the workplaces, they're the ones that see us the most. We spend most of our time at work, and they're the ones that notice when there's something off. So if you do notice something off of one of your workmates, reach out to them, have the conversation. If they tell you everything's okay, and deep in your gut you know then that there's not, just keep pushing the point and just letting them know that you're there to have a chat. Or do you want to have a chat after work? Let them know that you're there. And to the family members that are seeing some of their family and friends go through some hard times, just make them know that you're there to listen. We don't have to be the fixer. As long as we're there to listen and hear them out, then that's the first step.
1: All right, mate, I'm about 60 seconds away from news or commitments and then the news. If there was one health check every Australian man should book this year, would it be a simple blood test for starters?
3: A simple blood test every 12 months. So get online, book that appointment with your GP. It might be 6 weeks off until you get in with something that suits you, but get online, book a test with a full health check with a GP and get a full blood test. It could save your life. In the bowel test kit, when that gets sent to you, every 2 years, instead of throwing it in the bin, actually go to the toilet, do what you need to do, and it's the only time you can send a bit of crap back to government where it might save your life.
1: Okay. Yeah. Or book in for a colonoscopy.
3: That's it. See your GP first, though.
1: All right, mate. Great to talk to you, Dan. Thank you.
3: Cheers, David, and thank you, listeners. Enjoy the rest of your weekend.
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4: Motorcyclers, riders, New South Wales government spends $20 million for deaf children in a pre-budget announcement. Health Minister Ryan Parks says the money will fund the Shepherd Centre's specialist support for children with cochlear implants. He says it'll secure children and families across New South Wales each year.
5: 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We are regulated by this code, which covers live hosted entertainment, news and current affairs, advertising, the promotion of gambling during live sports, Australian music quotas, and material not suitable for broadcast. 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
17: Very hard to ensure there is now more petrol, more diesel, and more jet fuel in Australia than there was on the 28th of February when this conflict began. Now that's because of the work that we've done through Export Finance Australia, working with the private sector to ensure that that supply has continued.
18: Meantime, Opposition Leader Angus Taylor has questioned why the government hasn't passed recent price reductions in crude oil through to the Bowser. The price of crude has fallen from highs of around $108 a barrel to around $76 now.
19: I hear nothing.